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3: Lane Thomas first up. Another first ball fastball hitter. Let's see if he goes after McDonald's first pitch, if he likes the look of it. And the right-hander brings it home, and Lane Thomas takes a strike over the outside corner, and he's immediately questioning Mike Esterbrook. He thought that pitch was outside. So the umpires will take a look at it, and the pitch was a strike. No, the ball. Just by a large margin, actually. Next pitch to Lane Thomas is blowing away. And two balls, no strikes. Pasquantino to follow, and then Salvador Perez. Next one to Thomas is hit sharply on two hops off the glove of Adamas, the shortstop. It rolls into short center. And Thomas, after a wide turn at first, hits the brakes. So the Royals have their leadoff man on base. Hot ground ball off the bat of Adamas, and the Royals have a runner.
2: And that single by Lane, and every Royals single this season, earns a donation from Sun Life and the Kansas City Royals Foundation for Team Smile and their mission to improve the oral health of Kansas City youth.
3: So Benny Pasquantino comes to the plate with teammate at first and nobody out. Benny facing the right-hander. Thomas has a very safe lead at the moment, and the pitch is an off-speed pitch outside, ball one. When McDonald is on, he gets a lot of ground balls. His last game against Colorado, he threw a lot of changeups and had some success with that. So here's a pitch inside. And two balls and no strikes to Benny Pasquantino. Along with Witt, Pasquantino got the day off yesterday. Next pitch, right in there, 2-1. Benny, in that series against San Diego in the two games that he played, went 2-for-8 with a walk. He scored 3 runs, and he stole his fourth base. 2 balls, 1 strike. Next pitch is outside. And now a hitter's count, 3-1 to Pasquantino. Last time out for McDonald, he pitched in San Francisco against the Rockies. 7 innings, allowed just 1 run. And Benny takes outside. So that pushes Thomas down to second. And the Royals have been presented with a scoring opportunity here in the second inning. A single and a walk, and that brings up Salvador Perez. Salvi, with a dozen home runs, batting average .212, he has 76 hits. He was 1 out of 3 with a walk yesterday and 3-for-10 against the Padres. So Thomas at second, Pasquantino at first. Very different half inning for Trevor McDonald, who got 2 strikeouts and a fly ball to center in a very quick 1-2-3 first inning. Salvi takes a strike over the outside corner. McDonald, in facing Salvador Perez, is going to do his best to get one of those ground balls we were talking about. The first pitch was down and away. Next pitch, it hit him right in the middle of the back. Salvi kind of shakes it off as he heads for first base. And so McDonald, after that very efficient first inning, is really in the soup here in the second inning. An infield single, a walk, and a hit batter brings up Michael Massey. Massey with 33 runs batted in. And a great opportunity to add to that number. Michael with 7 home runs. And the bases are loaded. The wind is blowing out. And the first pitch to him is up and in. Ball one. The Royals are seeing a much different pitcher from the first inning to the second inning. I'll see if they can take advantage. Massey hits a high fly ball into fairly short left center. Here's the catch by Gilbert. Runner coming home. The throw home. He's out. Lane Thomas trying to score on that fly ball into very shallow left center field. Gilbert, the center fielder, was charging hard, so he had a lot of momentum. Not headed directly toward home plate, more toward the space between, let's say, the third base and short and second base. And he uncorked a strong throw home. And Lane Thomas was out. So the Royals end up with 2 out and runners at first and second for Josh Rojas. Josh 9 for 39 and started to swing and could not check his swing. So the count is nothing and one. So Trevor McDonald, the Giants pitcher, did not get the double play ground ball. He got the double play on a fly ball in the left center. No balls, one strike. Rojas on the left side. In comes a fastball, and it's a little tight. And the count is even, 1-1. Josh Rojas went 2-for-4 in the game yesterday and finished that series against the Padres 2-for-5. Then he at second, Perez at first, but 2 out and a jam ground ball to third. And up with it is Schmidt and across the diamond, and boy, did the Royals let an opportunity get away. Bases loaded, nobody out. Failed to score, and at the end of 2, there is no score.
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8: Score. Number 9 hitter Daniel Susak is at the plate. Right-hand batter takes outside. Ball 1. Susak is hitting .252. He is 0 for his last 13. And playing in his 39th game. He swings and it's a foul ball back and out of play. 1-1. Daniel is the younger brother of Andrew Susak, who also was a catcher with the Giants. younger brother Daniel. Younger brother Daniel batting now is a former first-round pick of the A's.

0: was a sinker. Here's Luis Arraez, and he takes a strike. And Massey's first instinct was to leap as high into the air as he could for a line drive over his head, but the ball ended up having overspin on it. Arraez takes inside, one ball, one strike. So it's kind of an awkward play for Massey because he was leaping up, but then ended up having to reach down. Here's the 1-1 to Arraez, and he takes a changeup upstairs, two balls and one strike.
1: How many times when you were growing up did a coach or somebody yell at you, watch the ball into your glove? Same as watch the ball off the bat as best you can.
0: Here's the 2-1. Swung on, fouled back. Two balls, two strikes. That's where you have an advantage as an outfielder because that spin, a slice, or a hook kind of take care of itself. But on the infield, you don't have as much time.
1: Nope.
0: 2-2 on Arraez. He grounded out to Massey to begin the game. No score, one out, top of the third. And the pitch from Waka is swung on and hit in the air to center field. Thomas is there going from the shadows into the sunlight, and he's got it. Two up, two down.
2: The first baseman, number 8, Bryce Eldridge.
0: It is a hot night. It is 97 degrees. And the first thing that both pitchers want to do is have quick innings for themselves and to get their defense off the field. But Michael Waka had a very long first inning. He threw 24 pitches and then only 8 in the second inning. There's a pitch up and away. Ball one on Eldridge. And now he's thrown a total of 8 pitches in this inning. Number 9 is in for a strike. And it's 2-0 on Eldridge, who reached with a walk in the first inning. 6'7", left-hand hitting Bryce Eldridge. And the 1-1 is a low strike at the knees. Eldridge shook his head. He didn't agree. He challenged a call in the first inning, and he was right. He was not as confident this time around. And the 1-2 pitch is outside. Two balls, two strikes. Eldridge made his big league debut last year at the age of 20. Here's the 2-2. And it is a strike over the inside edge with a changeup. So Waka has another efficient inning. 3 up, 3 down. He has retired the last 7. And at the end of 2.5, no score.
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0: Royals and Giants, no score. Bottom of the third inning on a hot night in Kansas City. It was 97 degrees at first pitch. Royals will have Isaac Collins, Carter Jensen, and Bobby Witt Jr. in the bottom of the third against Trevor McDonald. Right-hander

0: Winds and pitches, and Collins takes a sinking fastball in for a strike. Isaac was 3 out of 12 in the Padres series with 3 RBIs and a really good defensive play yesterday. Here's the 0-1. And a two-seam fastball is outside. Check swing, a late check swing appeal. And third base umpire Alfonso Marquez said he went around. And the count is no balls and two strikes. The pitch is down and away, 1-2. Can tell that McDonald has good stuff, as they say. It means good stuff just basically means he has really good velocity or really good movement or both. Swinging a ground ball to first. Eldridge has it, and he'll jog to the bag in time to get Collins.
1: Wow, wasn't he? Got it out the mud, so I'm pulling Sprite through
2: it. Catcher number 22, Carter Jensen.
0: And we saw evidence of that good stuff right out of the gate when McDonald struck out Carter Jensen in the first inning. He fell behind 1-0 and then got him to swing and miss at 3 straight sliders. The pitch, and Carter swings and lines it to right, hooking into the corner, and it's going to be foul. That was a first pitch changeup. So sliders with really good movement against Jensen for a strikeout, and then pitching to Collins. His two-seam fastball had tremendous movement, which would break away from a left-hand batter and into a right-hand batter. The pitch is a strike with a fastball over the inside edge, and it's 0-2 on Carter Jensen. McDonald is 25 years old, and you look at his resume, you would describe him as unlikely to get to the big leagues. Fouled away by Carter Jensen. He was an 11th round pick, and there have been plenty of 11th round picks getting to the big leagues, but he did not advance beyond A-ball in his first 5 years. 5 years of either A-ball or rookie ball. High fly ball, left center field. Ramos jogs over from left. He sets and makes a two-hand grab. And there are two down.
2: The shortstop, number 7, Bobby Witt Jr.
0: Now, as crazy as that sounds, 5 years at A-ball or lower, the very next year, 2024, was even more unlikely. He started the year in A-ball, advanced to Double-A, then Triple-A, and then to the big leagues all in one season. Way outside and ball one on Junior. So there's a guy who's just languishing in A-ball or lower for 5 years, and then the light switch went on, and he went from A-ball to the big leagues in one season. 2024. The pitch. Junior takes way outside again. Two balls and no strikes.
3: How many guys are in the low part of the minor leagues and stay there for 5 years? Normally they either move up or move out.
0: They don't usually, after 5 years, make it to the big leagues.
3: No.
0: Sometimes a Latin-born player, because they're signed so young, they're 16 years old. Junior takes a strike and it's 2-1. He made his big league debut in 24. He pitched one game. He spent most of last year in the minor leagues and then was in the big leagues for just 3 games. And now this is his 14th start of the season tonight. Here's the 2-1 to Junior. And a good moving fastball hits the outside edge. 2 balls, 2 strikes. No score, bottom of the third. Bobby struck out on a fastball on a check swing his first time up. Royals went down in order in the first. They had the bases loaded and nobody out in the second and did not score. And now 2 up, 2 down in the bottom of the third. And the 2-2 is way outside. 3 balls, 2 strikes. So again, Denny, I go back to, you can tell McDonald has good stuff, good velocity, good movement, but he is inconsistent. Stuff does not refer to control or command of that good velocity or movement. The 3-2. And Junior fouls it back.
3: You know, the other thing, too, to consider is when you're playing in San Francisco, you're probably not playing in 94-degree weather.
0: No.
3: And he's doing a pretty good job out there of sweating also.
0: He's gone to the rosin bag after every pitch. Here's another 3-2. Swung on, fouled straight back on a fastball. Yeah, he is either going to the rosin bag or right now he's taking the sleeve of his left arm and using that to wipe off his forehead. His pants leg on his right side is filthy from how many times he's wiped his hand on his leg to get rid of the sweat. Junior takes down and away with a changeup, and he's on with a two-out walk.
2: The right fielder, number 14, Jack Caglione.
0: So keep an eye on Junior with Caglione coming to the plate. Royals and Giants, no score, bottom of the third. Caglione flied out to center field in the first, and he entered tonight with a 10-game hitting streak. Here's the pitch. It is down the middle for a strike. Snap throw to first base is late. Bobby beats the throw from Susak. Susak has thrown out 31% of base stealers this year. Here's the one strike pitch, and Caglione hits a chopper to first. Eldridge has it and underhands to McDonald covering, and he gets to first in front of Caglione to end the inning. So the Royals get a two-out walk. They strand a runner, and at the end of three, no score.
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0: No score, top of the fourth inning. Royals and Giants, and the first of three tonight, tomorrow night, and Wednesday afternoon. Casey Schmidt will lead off for the Giants, and Michael Wacha's pitch is a curveball in for a strike. Schmidt is batting third, and he fouled out to first base in the first inning. Wacha shakes off a sign. Now he winds and pitches, and a changeup is in for a strike, and it's 0-2. Schmidt is getting time at third base with Matt Chapman on the injured list with an abdominal strain. That was about 3 weeks ago. Fastball that was up is fouled away off the right field line and into the seats. Still no balls, two strikes. Casey Schmidt was the Giants' second round pick in 2020. This is his 92nd game. Right hand batter with a closed stance. The pitch, swing and a miss on a slider down and away. And Waka strikes out his third. Michael Waka had a long first inning. He walked two batters and threw 24 pitches. But since the last out of the first, he has retired eight in a row. And Rafael Devers takes outside ball one. He had one of the two walks in the first inning. Left-hand batter with a wide, wide open stance. And the pitch is swung on and hit in the air. Foul ground, third base side. Jensen runs to the Giants' dugout, and he's got it. A pop-up to the third base side that really wasn't hit very high. It was hit high enough for Jensen to get there, but he had to sprint from home plate, and his read was really good, meaning he didn't have time to kind of jog over there and judge the ball as he was approaching the dugout. He had to run to the spot where he thought it was going to be, and it was there. And Rojas was not able to help him out because he was in a shift over to the right. So two down, and the batter is Ramos. Right-hand batter takes a strike. Royals and Giants, no score with two down in the top of the fourth. Ramos grounded to short to end the first inning. And he takes down and away. One ball, one strike. We are live from the IBEW Local 124 broadcast booth. Here's the 1-1 to Ramos inside, and it almost got him on the forearm. Two balls, one strike. And the pitch. Curveball is hit in the air to right center field. Thomas is back and over, and it's gone. A line drive home run to right center field for Elliot Ramos. That is his ninth. And the Giants take a 1-0 lead in the fourth. It was a hanging curveball, and Ramos put the perfect swing on it. If he tries to pull that ball, he likely pulls it to left center field for an out, but he took it to right. And there really wasn't a whole lot of arc to it. It was just a line drive that hit the back wall of the fountain deck. Here's a pitch low, ball one on Jung Ho Lee. And the pitch is a fastball at the knees for a strike. That looked like maybe a double to the gap in right center field, but that ball just continued to carry. Lee hits a fly ball up the left field line. Collins goes into the corner, and he's got it. A couple of steps in fair territory and then bangs against the wall. So Waka recovers immediately and gets Lee for the final out. But Ramos homers for San Francisco. And at the end of 3.5, the Giants lead 1-0.
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13: 1-0 San Francisco on an Elian Ramos home run. And now the Royals bat in the bottom of the fourth, beginning with Lane Thomas. He takes high for ball one. Lane also led off the second inning and had an infield single, which eventually led to the Royals loading the bases with nobody out, but they did not score. Outside, two balls, no strikes on Lane Thomas, who is hitting .243. His OPS is .763. And the 2-0 is down and away. Three balls and no strikes. Lane had a good finish to the first half. He went 8 for 24 on the final road trip with four doubles, a home run, and six RBIs. And then was 4 out of 11 against the Padres after the All-Star break. There's a strike, 3-1. And with his single tonight, he is 5 out of 12 since the break. He had two home runs in the San Diego series. And he mixed in a stolen base. Here's the 3-1 pitch from McDonald. Swing and a high foul is off of first, over the dugout, and back into the crowd. Vinny Pasquantino is on deck, and then Salvador Perez. Here's the 3-2. Thomas takes a strike on a high fastball. So he goes down looking, and that's three strikeouts for McDonald.
14: First baseman for nine, Vinny Pasquantino.
13: So McDonald comes all the way back from 3-0 for the first out. And here's Vinny. He walked in the second inning, and now Vinny has reached base in 15 consecutive games. Here's the pitch, and Vinny's way out in front and pulls it foul into the club level on the first base side. I feel like I've seen him do that more this year than all of his other seasons combined. Here's the 0-1, and it hit him on the foot with a slider, and Vinny's on with one out. We'll often hear about
14: number 13, Salvador Perez.
13: We'll often hear about a pitcher wanting to throw a back foot slider, meaning they are aiming in the area of the hitter's back foot, hoping that from the hitter's point of view, it starts as a strike, they swing, and they swing over it. But that was a literal front foot slider. And Vinny has a big smile on his face, joking with the Giants first baseman Bryce Eldridge as he takes his lead off of first base. And here's Salvador Perez, who was hit by a pitch his first time up. And Salvi swings and fouls it away. Salvi took a slider in between the 1 and 3 on the back of his jersey. And when he was hit, the Royals had the bases loaded and nobody out. But they did not score. And it's 1-0 Giants in the bottom of the fourth. Here's the 0-1. Salvi swings and hits it deep to center field.
0: Back goes Gilbert at the wall. Gone! Number 316 for Salvador Perez.

0: So Salvi is one home run shy of George Brett's Royals record. And in the here and now, that home run puts the Royals in front 2-1. And now Michael Massey, who's feeling a little better after that home run from Salvi, because Massey came up with the bases loaded, nobody out in the second inning, and flied to center, which resulted in a double play. He takes a little bit outside, and the count is 1-1. Massey hit a fly ball to shallow left center field. The Royals decided to challenge the center fielder Gilbert, who made the catch and threw out Thomas at the plate. And now Massey lines it up the right field line, and that's fair and down into the corner. Lee has it and gets it back to the infield quickly, and Massey jogs into second base with a one-out double.
1: Well, that home run by Salvador Perez is our Quick Trip hit of the game. Quick Trip, download the QT app for exclusive deals and offers.
0: And now Massey's feeling a lot better after hitting into that double play back in the second inning. The Royals have the lead, and now he's in scoring position for Josh Rojas. 2-1 Royals in the bottom of the fourth. Here's the pitch. Rojas swings and fouls it off of third and back into the crowd. McDonald comes set. He looks down at Massey at second base and pitches. And Rojas takes high. 1-1. And now McDonald is starting to show some frustration. He's had some moments in this game where his ball has been moving like crazy, very effectively. He's had points where he's been pretty wild and nowhere near the strike zone. Rojas swings and taps it out in front of the mound. McDonald is on it. He goes with a long underhand toss to first, and that's in time. Two down, and Massey goes to third. Collins, who grounded out to first in the third inning. And that right pants leg of McDonald in the thigh area, and I believe a pitch clock violation has just been called. It has. And Collins was not alert to the pitcher by 8 seconds. So the clock violation is on Isaac. No balls, one strike before a pitch is thrown. And here it comes, and Collins takes a strike.
2: The batter's challenging the pitch.
0: And he did not believe it was a strike. As we take another look at it, it was, and
2: pitch
0: Collins is down 0-2.
3: I'm going to make a statement, Ryan, and I have no basis for making this, but it seems like, I have no numbers in front of me, a lot of Perez home runs this year have been with one on base, two-run home runs.
0: Okay. That can be researched. Collins jumps back on a pitch inside. 1-2.
3: But not by me.
0: As Stu describes the fifth inning, I will do exhaustive research.
3: That'd be interesting.
0: Salvi's home run in this inning has given the Royals a 2-1 lead, and now Massey's at third base with two down. And the 1-2 to Collins is swung on and lined into right field for a base hit. On a pretty good pitch that was down, a changeup below the knees, and Collins lines it to right to drive in Massey, and the Royals lead 3-1. That was just a really good swing. And the technique for a hitter on a pitch down like that is the ability to bend his back leg just to get his body low to the ground so he can line a pitch below the strike zone. And that was textbook. Carter Jensen takes a fastball for a strike. So the Royals have three in the bottom of the fourth, right after the Giants took the lead in the top of the fourth. Jensen is 0 for 2. Here's the 0-1. And he swings and fouls it at the plate. No balls and two strikes. Nick Lofton is warming up in the Royals on deck area. So he will bat for Bobby Witt Jr. if the inning goes that far. And we will likely see him on defense in the fifth inning. Jensen hits a high foul off of third. Schmidt goes to the dugout suite and makes the catch. So the Royals get three. Salvi hits a two-run home run. Collins has a two-out RBI. And at the end of four, the Royals lead the Giants 3-1.
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0: Short, and that is with Bobby Witt Jr. having missed all of yesterday because of low back tightness.
1: Yeah, we'll wait, Rhino, for an announcement from the Royals as to the nature of it, but you said the back was the problem yesterday, and they figured giving him a day would be enough. We'll see if that's what it is. Willie Adames will lead things off in the fifth against Walker. Right-handed batter takes a breaking ball for a strike. Adames struck out his first time up. Right-handed hitting veteran shortstop. Had a big weekend in Seattle where San Francisco opened things out of the break. Swing, fly ball, right center. Thomas over toward the alley. Lane is there. He's got it. And Adames is a quick out number one for Walker here in the fifth inning. And now the number eight hitter in their lineup, their center fielder, Drew Gilbert, left-handed hitter, wearing uniform number zero. He flying out to right field his first time up, his second big league season. Second year of big league action. Third baseman Rojas playing in on the grass at third, and the fastball is high for ball one to Drew Gilbert. He was a first-round pick by the Astros out of University of Tennessee 4 years ago. Came over at a deadline deal last year from the Mets to the Giants. And a called strike on Drew Gilbert, who's hitting 231 at the moment. One ball, one strike. Nobody on, one out, top of the fifth, 3-1 Royals. Walker deals. Off-speed, called strike. Does that change? Opponents hitting just 197 against that pitch. Bread and butter for so long. It wasn't the All-Star game last week, as it's been all throughout his career. 6'6 right-hander, now 35 years old, Michael Wacha, 1-2. And the pitch, swing, and a foul out of play off to the left on this hot night. We can see folks fanning themselves in the stands, visual evidence of the heat. As Ryan mentioned earlier in the broadcast, they expect it to cool down a little bit each of the next couple days. Here's the 1-2, and a late swing and a foul off to the left. 1-2 on Gilbert. Another night game tomorrow at 6:40. Then a matinee here Wednesday. And the Royals go on their longest trip of the year. Detroit, Minnesota, Colorado. 1-2, and the pitch. Fastball, liner, played on a hop at third by Rojas, who was playing over the shortstop hole. He'll throw to first for the outs. A nice smooth pick there by Rojas on the short hop. And that is out number two. So Adames flies out. Gilbert grounds out. Another number nine hitter, their right-handed hitting catcher, Daniel Susak. He lined out to second his first time up. He's now two for his last 27. Overall this year, though, hitting 250. First pitch from Wacha. And they're called strike. Susak spent some time on the injured list. A couple of different stints this year. He just came off the injured list last Friday coming out of the break. The lower back strain for him. The pitch. Breaking ball misses down and away. Did the batter check? He did. On appeal, 1-1. Earlier in the year, he missed close to a month with an elbow injury. 1-1. Wacha now deals the 1-1. There's a called strike. His slider catches the outside corner. Michael about to throw his 70th pitch. He had a 1-2-3 first inning, but it was a scoreless first inning. But in that inning, he threw 24 pitches, but he's been able to kind of get his pitch count under control since. The pitch, swing, line drive, left field. Drops in for a base hit over to plate as Collins. Susak will stop at first with a two-out base hit to left field. And that turns the lineup over for Luis Arraez, who is 0 for 2 tonight. He grounded a second base in the first inning. He's also flat out deep to center. Eighth big league season. Royals saw a lot of him in his early days with Minnesota. Left-handed batter. Uniform number one. Slightly open stance. Runner at first, two down. Wacha deals. First pitch misses low to Arraez. 382 career average against the Royals and 55 career games against KC coming in. That's even better than how Ty France has done against the Royals. Runner goes, pitches a strike. Throw down on a hop is in and out of the glove of the shortstop Loft, and it trickles over toward the second baseman Massey. And the second stolen base for this 25-year-old Giants catcher, and he's in scoring position with two down. So 1-1 now on Arraez. He has a career 867 OPS against the Royals. No homers, as I knock on wood, against the Royals. There's a little tapper. Third base side. It rolls foul. Carter Jensen chased it up the line and waited for it, and it did roll foul. So it's 1-2 now on Luis Arraez, who has, as you might expect, more walks than strikeouts. Just 18 strikeouts, 25 walks for Luis Arraez, who doesn't walk a whole lot, obviously. He's a contact guy. But when he swings, he usually makes contact. 1-2 on him right now. Runner at second. Two down, top of the fifth. 3-1, the Royals lead. Wacha comes set, checks the runner at second. And the 1-2 pitch. Swing, fly ball the other way. Collins coming in and over toward the left field line. He's got it. Luis Arraez is 0 for 3. And the Giants fail to score in the fifth. We go to the home fifth. 3-1 Royals.
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1: 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The Royals trying to take this first of three against the Giants tonight. And now with Trevor McDonald ready to face the Royals in the fifth inning, suddenly a mound issue. And so catcher, manager, trainer, or is it an injury issue? Pitching coach as well. Whole infield coming in for a big meeting on the mound before a pitch is thrown, with Nick Lofton set to lead off inning number five. And the Royals trying to add to a 3-1 lead. Thought initially it might be something with the front slope of the mound, but now it looks like it may be with the man himself on the mound. JT Brubaker was warming a little bit ago for the Giants. And now he's up again in the pen. And now they're going to take the starter out. So that's going to be it for Trevor McDonald. He comes out to begin warming up for the bottom of the fifth inning, but he will not throw a pitch in the bottom of the fifth inning. So we have a pitching change here mid-game. Going to the bottom of the fifth, Royals lead it 3-1.
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1: So a new pitcher for the Giants, JT Brubaker, warming up on the big mound in the middle of the diamond as he gets ready to face the Royals here in the fifth. Right now we pause for station identification on the Royals Baseball Network.
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1: We come to you from the IBEW Local 124 broadcast booth here at Kauffman Stadium on a hot Monday night in July. The Royals lead it 3-1. 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And the second pitcher on the night for San Francisco is 32-year-old right-hander JT Brubaker. Coming out of that Giants pen, Brubaker with a 2.87 ERA. And he will face Nick Lofton, who will bat for the first time. He came on to play shortstop for Bobby Witt Jr. in the top of this inning after coming into the on-deck circle for Bobby in the bottom of the fourth inning, but he hasn't batted yet. So Lofton, who's been the Royals' pretty much everyday third baseman for several weeks now, had the night off until this inning, and there's a called strike as he squared to bunt against the right-hander Brubaker, former Pittsburgh Pirate and New York Yankee in his second year with the Giants. 0-1 the count on Nick Lofton, the pitch. And it catches the inside corner. So Trevor McDonald went four innings, gave up three runs on four hits, hit a couple batters, three strikeouts, two walks. Now it's Brubaker in the pitch. Swing, ground ball to short. Adames up with it. Fires across to Eldridge. And Nick Lofton grounds out to start the night for Brubaker. 3-1 Royals here in the bottom of inning number five. Brubaker making his 31st appearance out of the Giants' pen. He has one save. Opponents hitting just 202 against him. We mentioned a 287 ERA, so been very good out of their pen. And now he'll get Jack Caglione, who came in with a career-high 10-game hit streak. He hasn't yet to extend it tonight. He's flied to center, grounded to first. Facing the righty, Brubaker deals. A breaking ball is a called strike on Caglione. Lane Thomas waiting on deck. All the scoring in this game happened in the fourth inning. The Giants getting one at the top of the fourth. The Royals got three in the bottom of the fourth. And the pitch. And a swing. And a foul ball back this way. And it's quickly 0-2 on Caglione. As he's seen a couple of curveballs from Brubaker. Brubaker returned last year after missing all of 23 and all of 24 with Tommy John surgery. At the University of Akron, an Ohio native. 0-2 on Caglione, the pitch. Fastball's high. And it's 1-2 on the Royals right fielder. 16 homers, 17 doubles, 2 triples for Caglione. 1 week ago tonight was the home run derby he was part of, and there's a pitch way up high. 2-2 the count on number 14. Caglione went 2-for-4 with a double and a homer. A couple of runs scored in the Padres series over the weekend. Actually, that was yesterday, went 2-for-4. 4-for-12 overall in the series. Pitch and a swing and a miss. And he gets him with a sinker up, strikes him out. Two up, two down for Brubaker in relief of Trevor McDonald. And now it's Lane Thomas who has an infield hit and a strikeout, one out of two. So Thomas against Brubaker. The first pitch is high for a ball. Want to know the count on the Royals cleanup hitter, Lane Thomas. He has settled into that spot in the order of late. Now a little time call, a little equipment issue for the catcher, Daniel Susak. Perhaps a pitch com issue. He's ready to go back to work. Thomas steps back in. Bottom of the fifth inning. Nobody on, two down. 3-1 Royals. From the stretch, this right-hander Brubaker kicks and deals. And there's a fastball, and it's called strike. One ball, one strike on Lane with Vinny Pasquantino waiting on deck. Both these teams having disappointing seasons. The Royals 40 and 60. The Giants 42 and 57. There's a called strike foul tie on Lane Thomas. Kind of gave the home plate umpire Mike Esterbrook a sideways look, but he's not challenging. 1-2. Trying to get on with two down here. Brubaker kicks and delivers. And a swing and a ground ball right side. Bobbled by the first baseman. Eldridge on the back and throws late to first. He throws it away. It's off the netting in front of the camera well and stays in play. And so Lane Thomas remains at first base. But the first baseman, Eldridge, went far to his right trying to backhand the baseball. And he couldn't make the play. And it's going to be a base hit. It was not a routine play, I guess you'd say, as he was almost halfway to second base. As Lane Thomas just reached out and poked that pitch, that slider away, just poked it the other way, and winds up with an infield hit. So he has two infield hits tonight. Two ground balls that, in one case, barely left the infield. That one did not leave the infield. He's two out of three. So he's at first for Vinny Pasquantino, who's been on both times he's been up, but he has yet to get a hit. He takes a fastball inside. 1-0 the count. Vinny has drawn a walk, and he's been hit by a pitch. The starter, McDonald, actually hit two batters while he was in there tonight. 1-0 on Vinny. Here's the pitch. Swing and a ground ball hit hard, but foul up the first base side. Wind continues to blow out toward left field. Infield shading Vinny a little bit around to the right. 1-1 now the pitch. And he'll take it low, and it's 2-1. Then he had yesterday off as he ramps back up after that hemi surgery that put him on the injured list, causing him to miss 23 games. So he played Friday, Saturday, had yesterday off, back in there tonight. 2-1. Swing and a hard liner caught by the shortstop Willie Adames right behind second base, a little dive to his left. And that's the inning. So an infield hit for Thomas, that's all the Royals get in that frame. We go to the 6-3-1 Royals.
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0: Two hits, and he's walked two. And Eldridge, the big left-handed batter, takes a strike and a changeup. Eldridge walked in the first inning and then struck out looking at a changeup in the third. Here's the 0-1. Swing and a fly ball foul off the left field line. And bouncing up against the side wall. No balls and two strikes on Eldridge. Followed by Casey Schmidt and Rafael Devers. The only Giants hit was Ramos' home run with two outs in the fourth inning. And San Francisco led 1-0. And then the Royals answered with three in the bottom of the fourth. Salvi hit a two-run home run. And then Isaac Collins had a two-out RBI. There's a fastball just inside. And Jensen tried to pull it back into the strike zone. 1-2 on Eldridge. Here's Waka's pitch. Eldridge swings and pulls it on the ground. Foul, first base side. Michael Waka, over five innings, has really only had to deal with a total of three base runners. There were two on with two out in the first inning. No runners in the second. No runners in the third. He gave up a home run in the fourth, so there was no base runner. And then a single in the fifth. Eldridge takes outside, and the count is 2-2. So for the most part tonight, it's just been Waka trying to hit Carter Jensen's target with very few distractions on the bases. Here's the 2-2. Eldridge takes up and away. Three balls, two strikes after falling behind 0-2. Here's the windup and the pitch. And it swung on and fouled back to our left. That was a changeup high. Waka, for the most part, can get away with a high changeup because he can pitch up, but up at the top of the strike zone or out of the strike zone. Eldridge swings and misses at a fastball away and strikes out. And that's four for Waka. Most of the time when we talk about a hanging breaking ball or a changeup that was up, it is up and in the strike zone. Here's the pitch to Schmidt, and he takes a fastball high. So you can pitch up in the strike zone if it's at the top of the strike zone or above, because those are pitches that are very difficult for the hitter to get on top of. Schmidt gets jammed and fouls it back and out of play. One ball and one strike. And with so many hitters today with an uppercut swing, thinking about launch angle, trying to lift the ball, you can pitch them effectively up. There's a breaking ball down, and the count is two balls and one strike. A hitter with an uppercut swing, meaning their swing is going from down to up, is going to have difficulty with pitches high in the strike zone. Schmidt hits a very high fly ball to shallow left. Lofton goes way out from short, but Collins comes in and makes the grab. And there are two down, and Schmidt is 0 for 3.
2: The designated hitter, number 16, Rafael Devers.
0: Royals 3, Giants 1, top of the sixth inning. Rafael Devers walked in the first inning and then fouled out to Jensen in the fourth, with Carter making a really good play, running from behind home plate to the railing of the Giants dugout. Devers takes a changeup low, 1-0. Royals infield is pulled over to the right. And the left-hand batter takes down and away, and the count is 2-0. The outfield plays him a bit to the opposite field. So that's how they break down a hitter these days. Where does he hit it when he hits it on the ground, and where does he hit it in the air? Fastball is swung on and missed. Two balls and one strike. Forever when an infield... Fastball is swung on and missed. Two balls and one strike. Forever when an infield would shift on a hitter, everybody would shift in one direction. The

0: Chambers shows off that great bat speed. And he's on with a single with two outs, and that puts an end to a 1-for-21 for him. It's hard to describe, Denny. I think you have to watch the game, and you have to watch the game for a long time to notice the difference between average bat speed and elite bat speed. Average sound off the bat when a hitter makes contact, and just that very unique sound. Ramos takes a strike. Buck O'Neill made it famous when he said it just sounded different off of Bo Jackson's bat and Babe Ruth's bat. That was the span of Buck O'Neill's baseball life. Here's the pitch, and it's swung on and fouled back. No balls, two strikes.
1: I don't think Buck had the videotape to confirm that, but I'm sure he was right. Yeah, and you can actually see the ball jump off the bat when a guy has a lot of bat speed. If he doesn't have a lot of bat speed, it goes kind of thunk, and then it just kind of goes off the bat, goes where it wants to go.
0: Fouled away, still 0-2. Yeah, because here's a guy, Devers, who's an elite hitter, who's not hitting well at the moment, but he's one for his last 21. He had two bad swings. Walker tries to get him with a fastball up, and all of a sudden there's just a missile lined into center field, and that just looks different.
1: Yep, sure does.
0: Here's the 0-2. Swung on, fouled away.
1: Yeah, looks and sounds, and the results are different, too.
0: Every now and then, Bobby Wood Jr. will line a base hit into left field, and it just looks different the way it comes off of his bat. Royals 3, Giants 1, sixth inning. San Francisco has Devers at first with two down. And the pitch to Ramos is swung on and missed on a changeup down. Waka strikes out his fifth. He gets two in the sixth inning. And out the end of 5.5, the Royals lead 3-1.
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0: The sixth inning is our Sonic Slam inning. Our contestant is Rick Murrow from Blue Springs, Missouri. The Royals hit a home run out of the park in this inning. Rick wins $200. Royals hit a grand slam. Rick wins $25,000 from Sonic and the Royals. Wouldn't it be something, Rhino, for somebody to win money when Salvi ties George Brett? Got a chance right here. He is one shy after his two-run home run in the fourth inning. Leading off against JT Brubaker. And the pitch is swung on and fouled away off of first. Salvi hit it to straightaway center field with a man on in the fourth inning. His 13th of the year. That put the Royals in front 2-1, and then they added another run in the inning. Here's the 0-1. Check swing, full swing on appeal to first base umpire Lance Barrett. And the count is 0-2.

0: Brubaker's two-strike pitch is swung on, fouled away, and he got away with one there. That was a slider that was up at the top of the strike zone. Salvi was trying to take it to right field. It was just a little late and fouled it away. Michael Massey is on deck, and then Josh Rojas. And another two-strike pitch. Check swing, called third strike. Salvi's going to appeal.
1: Batter's challenging.
0: Very close, down and away, and it was just a little bit outside. And when I say a little bit outside, less than one-tenth of an inch. You could maybe get two sheets of paper in between the ball and the strike zone. And here's a 1-2 pitch. Salvi swings and misses, and down he goes. One away in the Royal sixth. When we were preparing for tonight's game, you walked over and gave me an article you wanted me to read from Sports Illustrated about the Hall of Fame broadcaster Bob Prince, who was quite the character. Massey hits a high fly ball foul, right field side and out of play. Was he the he missed by an eyelash author? A Nat's eyelash?
2: Nat's eyelash.
0: A Nat's eyelash. Yeah.
2: And what we need is a bloop and a blast.
0: Down and away, one ball, one strike. That was a Bob Prince line, huh?
2: Yeah.
0: He came up with that?
2: Yeah, and he also called a little infield hit on artificial turf a bug on a rug.
0: A bug on a rug?
2: Yeah, a little infield hit on artificial turf.
0: Ground ball, second base. Arise throws out Massey. Michael's out. He is 1-for-3, and there are two down. That'll bring up Josh Rojas. Rojas is grounded out to third and grounded back to the mound. Royals 3, Giants 1 in the bottom of the sixth inning. Here's the pitch, and it is inside. 1-0 on Rojas facing JT Brubaker.
2: He loved Roberto Clemente. You know what he called him?
0: Did he call him Bobby?
2: Bobby.
0: Swing and a miss on a high fastball, 1-1.
2: We got Bobby coming up.
0: You got to sit in the booth with them, correct?
2: Yes.
0: Sort of, right? Sort of. One of my all-time favorite broadcast stories. Popped up left side. Denny will tell you the story when we get back. And Schmidt makes the catch at third, and that's the inning. Three up, three down, on to the seventh, with the Royals leading San Francisco 3-1.
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0: 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There's a brief delay. Mike Esterbrook, like he went and got a drink of water in between innings, and now he is writing Steven Cruz on his lineup card to make the change official, which gives Denny a chance to tell my favorite Bob Prince story. Might be my only Bob Prince story.
2: Probably, until you read that article.
0: Okay, I'm looking forward to it.
2: Yeah, it was 2 years before I was lucky enough to get the Royals broadcast job, and I went down to St. Louis, and I was invited into the Pirate broadcast booth. Just a kind of a kid hanging around.
0: Here's Jung Ho Lee. Left-hand batter takes down and in, ball one.
2: Bob Prince worked with Nelson King, a former pitcher, Nelly, called him Nelly. And Possum, Jim Woods, he called Jim Woods Possum. And so Gunner, that was Bob Prince's nickname. Everybody had a nickname.
0: Oh, okay.
2: Everybody. So Gunner did the first inning and then stood up and said, Possum, you and Nelly hold the fort here. I'll be right back. It was with the first game of a doubleheader.
0: Ground ball on one hop, and a tough hop, but Massey plays it and throws out Lee. And there's one down in the seventh inning with Willie Adamas coming up.
2: Bob said, I've got several friends in St. Louis, and I'm going to go visit them, and I'll be right back. So off he went after one inning of work. It was the doubleheader, first game of the doubleheader, and he bailed out. And where was Bob? He did come back, but it was the seventh inning of the second game. How's things going, boys?
0: Did anybody complain while he was gone?
2: Oh, no.
0: Almost as if they expected it?
2: Oh, yeah. So he had a couple of soda pops down in the stadium club in St. Louis in their ballpark, and after he had his soda pops, so he was feeling pretty good and came back, and he said, boys, I'm going to handle the rest of this. He sat down and did the seventh, eighth, and ninth innings.
0: They said that's fine?
2: Yeah, yeah. They knew him. They knew what was going on. Free spirit.
0: Willie Adamas takes a strike. He's going to challenge the call.
1: Batter's challenging the pitch.
0: Adamas is 0 for 2 with a strikeout and a flyout to center. And Adamas is correct. That was high by quite a bit. So one ball and no strike. Strikes on Adamas.
2: What would you think if I said, yeah, Ryan Stu, I'll see you here after I did my first inning and took off and then I came back in the eighth?
0: Ball strike, 1-1. Well, I don't know. I mean, you told me that story our first year together, so I've been sitting on it for a while, waiting for you to do something like that. Outside, check swing, no swing, two balls, one strike on Adamas. Did you get the feeling that the other two guys were surprised that he was gone?
2: No.
0: Or did they ever look over their shoulder to see, has he come back yet?
2: Never.
0: Fly ball, right center field. Thomas moves over from center and makes the catch. And Adamas is out number two with Drew Gilbert coming up. Gilbert has flied to right and grounded out to third. We just received word that Bobby Witt Jr., when he departed, he was not going to hit in the bottom of the fourth inning. Nick Lofton had taken his spot on deck, but that spot did not come up. Swing and a miss by Gilbert, but then Lofton did enter the game on defense in the top of the fifth inning, and he has re-aggravated the low back tightness that kept him out for the entire game yesterday. There's a pitch up and away, one ball and one strike on Gilbert. So that will be one of the first, if not the first question asked of Matt Quatrero after the game tonight. Gilbert, it's a fly ball right field. Aglione is there moving back. The heat allows it to carry, and he makes a catch in front of the track. And Steven Cruz has a 1-2-3 top of the seventh. Time to stretch at Kauffman Stadium. The Royals lead the Giants 3-1.
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0: 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Bottom of the seventh inning, and the Royals lead 3-1 on a two-run home run from Salvador Perez and a two-out RBI by Isaac Collins. And Collins leads off the inning. And takes outside ball one from JT Brubaker, who is beginning his third inning out of the bullpen. Here's the 1-0. It is low. Two balls and no strikes. Trevor McDonald went the first four and allowed all three runs. And then he was warming up for the bottom of the fifth inning and then came out because of an injury. Brubaker had already been warming up. The pitch to Collins is a strike with a fastball. But it was technically an injury pitching change, so Brubaker had all the time that he needed to warm up, and he's retired 6 of 7. Collins takes a strike over the inside edge. And it's two balls, two strikes. Carter Jensen is on deck, followed by Nick Lofton. Here's the 2-2. Collins takes high. Three balls, two strikes. And the payoff. Collins hits a line drive base hit left center field for his second hit. Ramos runs to the gap to cut it off. He spins and throws a strike on the fly to second base. And Collins was thinking about a hustling double, but made the right decision to hold. And the Royals have their leadoff man on. We are live from the IBEW Local 124 broadcast booth. And now Collins is going to come out of the game, and Tyler Tolbert is going to pinch run. So Collins finishes the day 2 for 3. And now all eyes are on Tolbert over at first base. Tolbert's already out to a big lead, not running. And a fastball's in for a strike on Carter Jensen. He is 0 for 3. Carter is struck out, flied to left, and fouled to third. Tolbert has 11 stolen bases, and he's been thrown out 3 times. Not running, and there's a high fly ball deep right center field. Gilbert is at the track. He's at the wall, and he's got it. Colbert had a late tag attempt, but he'll only go about halfway and hustle back to first base. And Carter Jensen just got underneath it. But he had the right pitch, he had the right swing, and just missed hitting a two-run home run to right center field with the center fielder Gilbert's left shoulder grazing the outfield wall as he made the catch. So now Tolbert's at first with one out, and the batter is Nick Lofton, who is 0 for 1. Not running, and the pitch is in for a strike on Lofton. Lofton entered the game on defense in the top of the fifth inning when Bobby Witt Jr. was pulled because of low back tightness. That kept him out of the game yesterday. Bobby had two plate appearances tonight and was 0 for 1 with a walk. Lofton steps out, and he is having a tremendous battle with a bug. I don't know if it's a fly or a bee, but it's just not leaving him alone. And now the home plate umpire, Mike Esterbrook, called time for a moment to give Lofton a little extra time to get that bug out of his eyes. Oh, and one on Lofton. Tolbert's bouncing around over at first, not running, and the pitch is in for a strike, and Lofton's going to challenge. Lofton thought it was outside, and it was a strike.
12: Pitch is a strike. Kansas City is out of challenges.
0: So the Royals are out of challenges, and the count is 0-2 on Lofton, who is still batting away some sort of a fly that's just buzzing around his eyes. Here's the 0-2. Lofton hits a line drive, base hit center field. Tolbert stumbled on his way into second base, and he'll hold, but that was a good decision as the center fielder Gilbert was shallow and got it back to the infield quickly.
2: One at bat, he hit a single and a fly. And a line drive.
0: For some reason, that fly just locked in on Lofton's eyes.
2: That was an irritated swing, too, so it kind of helped him.
0: It did. Got him in the right frame of mind, I guess. Giants are going to make a pitching change, and it's going to be Dylan Smith, a right-hander, coming on to replace JT Brubaker. Two on, one out, bottom of the seventh, and the Royals lead the Giants 3-1.
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0: 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And the new Giants pitcher is Dylan Smith. And he'll face Jack Caglione with two on, one out, 3-1 Royals in the bottom of the seventh. Tolbert is at second. Lofton is at first. And the pitch to Caglione is a strike. Caglione challenges right away, but the Royals are out of challenges. And looking at the strike zone on the television screen, that was not a strike. Here's the 0-1. Caglione swings and pops it up. The catcher, Susak, never saw it, so three infielders charge in front of the mound, and it's the third baseman, Schmidt, who makes a play for out number two. So it is that time of night where the ball, the rubbed-up baseball, blends in perfectly with the sky, and the catcher, Susak, looked up from the crouch position and didn't see it.
2: And he did a very smart thing. He sprinted down the third baseline toward third base. In other words, I'm out of here. You guys handle this pop-up.
0: Clear the area.
2: Exactly.
0: So two on, two out, and here's Lane Thomas. Here's the pitch from Smith, and it is in for a strike. Thomas has two more hits. He is two out of three tonight. And now six out of 14 on the homestand. Pickoff play at second. Tolbert saw it coming, and he beats the throw with the second baseman Arise trying to sneak in. So that shows you some respect toward Lane Thomas, where the Giants are trying to get an out on the bases rather than pitch to Delane. Here's the one-strike pitch, and Thomas takes high. One ball, one strike. Dylan Smith, this is game number 16. He has pitched 13 and two-thirds innings, and opponents are hitting just 203 against him. Thomas checks his swing and takes a slider for a strike, and it's one and two. Two on, two out. The Royals lead the Giants 3-1 in the bottom of the seventh. And the 1-2 to Thomas is swung on and missed with a fastball at 96. So a two-on-one out. Smith comes into the game and gets Caglione and Thomas. And the Royals are scoreless. We head to the eighth. The Royals lead by two.
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0: It is the eighth inning at Kauffman Stadium. The Royals lead the Giants 3-1, and Daniel Lynch comes on for the bottom of the eighth. And this call to the bullpen is powered by Wholesale Batteries. 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Tyler Tolbert, who ran for Collins in the bottom of the seventh inning, stays in the game. In left field, Daniel Lynch is on the mound, and once again, here's Denny.
2: All right, Ryan, and it's Daniel Susak, the number nine hitter, the Giants catcher, and he takes first pitch from Lynch, and it is a strike. Susak has a single, a stolen base. His first time up, he lined out to the second baseman, Michael Massey. Massey's almost directly behind second base. There's a fly ball out into center field, pretty well struck, and Thomas will not get it. And it's over his head, and he's got to pick it up on the warning track and get it back to the infield. But by that time, Susak is standing at second base with a leadoff double. And the Royals trying to protect just that two-run advantage. When it's hot and when it's humid and when there's wind, the ball is going to jump. And that ball really carried. So a runner at second, and the tying run is at the plate. And it's the top of the order. And here is Arise, who is 0-for-3. And that's not necessarily good news because he is very, very tough. And he almost got nailed with the first pitch. It was inside for ball one. Arise is grounded out to second, flied out to center and to left. And he gets a fastball and rolls a foul past first. And that evens the count at 1-1. Next pitch is grounded past the mound, and right near second base is the shortstop, and Lofton throws on to first, and on the play over to third base goes Susak. So Arise is 0-for-4, and that will bring up the rookie first baseman Bryce Eldridge. Eldridge so far in the game, 0-for-2, a couple of strikeouts. And he drew a walk his first time up. The infield is back, and the pitch from Lynch is right in there. Daniel would love a strikeout or an infield pop-up. Susak at third, one away. 3-1 Royals. Strike on the outside corner.
12: Batter's challenge
2: and
12: to the pitch.
2: Eldridge thought that pitch missed outside. Did it? It did not.
12: Strike.
2: It hit the very corner. Low and away from the left-handed hitter. The 0-2 pitch. And it's chopped foul. So Eldridge stays alive. Lynch going after a strikeout here. No balls, two strikes. Runner at third, the pitch. Slowing away and blocked by Jensen. A little more pressure on the catcher in a situation like this. The Royals leading by just 2-3-1. Game one of the three-game series. Lynch to the plate. Breaking ball again low and outside. And again, Jensen making sure that ball down didn't get past him. So now it's 2-2. Daniel Lynch deals. And there's the swing and a miss and the strikeout that he needed badly. Great pitch. So Daniel Lynch getting a breaking ball and Eldridge swung right over the top of it. Great pitch in a perfect spot. So now the infield set for the batter, Casey Schmidt, infield back. The pitch is a little bit outside. 1-0. Eighth inning, next pitch. Fastball low and away. 2-0. Casey Schmidt is 0-for-3. San Francisco's only run, Ramos' home run in the fourth. Swing and a miss. Daniel Lynch trying to work around the leadoff double. 2-1. Line shot. Great stop at third. Rojas to first on a hop and out. Tremendous play. Both at third and first, and especially at third, a headlong dive by Rojas right near the foul line. And he got the ball to Vinny on one hop. Vinny stretching out. It was a close play at first, and Lynch looking like he can't believe what Rojas just did. And Rojas maybe saved the game. So at least it saves the two-run advantage. We go now to the bottom of the eighth. Royals lead the Giants 3-1.
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2: Crowd still buzzing over that play at third base by Royals third baseman Josh Rojas. Boy, he just a headlong dive to his right toward the foul line and spearing that hot one hopper in the webbing of his glove, and then able to scramble to his feet and unload a one-hop throw to Vinny. So it's still 3-1, and now Vinny hits a high drive into deep center field and at the warning track to make the catch is Gilbert. So Pasquantino going after the first pitch, skies to deep center with one down for Salvador Perez. Salvi homered in the fourth. One shy of tying Brett's home run record. Most home runs in Royals history. Foley's first pitch is high and inside. Jason Foley just made his Giants debut on Friday. He came off the reinstated list. He had been on the IL. There's a swing by Perez. No contact. That was an off-speed breaking ball. So sitting one home run shy of tying the all-time Royals home run record. Gonna happen eventually. The fastball got the outside corner for a strike, and it's 1-2 on Perez. Jason Foley, right-hander, gets the sign. And delivers, and Salvi takes an off-speed pitch long outside. Foley missed the first half of the year. He's recovering from shoulder surgery. Now the pitch. Breaking ball lifted to left center field, but not deep enough. Over comes the center fielder Gilbert to make the play, and that is out number two. Up comes Massey. Michael tonight, 1 out of 3, doubled and scored in the Royals' 3-run fourth inning. The only runs of this contest for both teams coming in inning number four. Pitch to Massey. And it's low and outside. Elliot Ramos with two out in the fourth inning. Homered for the Giants. His ninth. And then the Royals scored three in the fourth. Two on Perez home run. High pop foul off third. Find the seats. The Royals scored in the fourth inning when, with one out, Pasquantino was hit by a pitch, and that's when Perez unloaded his two-run home run. Then Massey doubled, and Collins singled to get Michael home. Ground ball to the right side, fielded by the second baseman, but the pitcher has to cover and takes the throw, and the Royals are gone in the eighth. So to the ninth we go. Royals protecting a 3-1 advantage.
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2: And a reminder, you are listening to Royals Baseball as we broadcast live from the IBEW Local 124 broadcast booth. So Alex Lang will be facing Devers, Ramos, and Lee. This will be the middle of the San Francisco Giants batting order. The Giants with just four hits and never more than one hit in any inning. They really haven't put together any kind of a rally, and Lang will try to snuff out anything they might have in mind, and his first pitch is a fastball for a strike. Devers with a walk, a single, and he's also fouled out. Alex Lang, the right-hander, brings it home, and it's swatted foul, so into the upper deck, third base side, and very quickly, Lang is out in front of the dangerous Devers. No balls, two strikes. Wind continues to blow toward left. The pitch to Devers is high and outside. I imagine it took Lang a little bit to regroup from the shock of what happened to him on Friday night pitching against San Diego. He was protecting a one-run advantage at the time. There's a swing and a foul ball, and boy, Devers just barely nicked that pitch. He's still alive, and the count remains one ball, two strikes. Lang got the first two outs in the top of the ninth. No problem. Two fly ball outs. Then, with the count 0-1, and with that guy, Ty France, at the plate, he unloaded the home run to tie the game. So it was just the third home run that Lang allowed all year. Now the pitch, and a swing and a miss. Good changeup from Lang to Devers. Huge out. One away, top of the ninth. And here is Ramos, who in addition to his fourth inning home run has grounded into a force out and struck out. Right-hander against right-hander. Lang brings it in. First pitch strike, just like the Devers. No balls, one strike. Target set, the pitch made, and it's strike call. Although the hitter thinks the pitch missed the strike zone. And he challenges. And the pitch did indeed miss the strike zone, but barely. So instead of 0-2, the count is 1-1. Lang from the belt brings in the 1-1 pitch, and it's fouled off. Pretty good swing there by Ramos. Now the count, the pitcher's way, 1-2. Alex Lang trying to nail it down here in the ninth, and a swing and a miss. So back-to-back strikeouts. There you are. The first two hitters have made out. The difference is there is no base runner, and the Royals lead by two. So a little bit different, but again, Lang has reduced the game down to one hitter and one out. That hitter is Lee, left-handed batter, takes outside. John Ho Lee is 0-3. So Lang ready to work. Here comes the 1-0 pitch. Shot foul past the Royals dugout, and the count now evens out on Lee at one ball and one strike. For Lang, that outing Friday night snapped a streak of 12 consecutive saves going back to September of 23. Here's a pitch low and inside. Two balls, one strike. Alex with eight saves since June the 3rd. One out away from a save here, giving the Royals a win in game one of the three-game series. Line over the leaping shortstop, Lofton, and on into left center field. Jung Ho Lee now at first base for Willie Adames, and he represents the tying run. So again, Alex gets the first two hitters. Well, that line drive over Lofton just barely eluded his jump. So now Lang turns his attention to Adames, who is 0-3, right-handed batter, and the pitch is low and outside. I'm beginning to think that there is no such thing as a 1-2-3 ninth inning when the team is protecting a one or a two-run advantage. Now the pitch. High fly ball, deep right field. Back goes Caglione to the wall. It is gone. An opposite field home run. That's hard to fathom.
1: I feel like I've seen that before with Willie Adames with the Brewers.
2: So close. 26 outs. You need 27 to close things out. And sometimes that 27th is elusive. The game is tied 3-3. And now the batter is Gilbert. Gilbert is 0-3. The last three hitters so far in the game, when they came to the plate, were 0-3. No balls, one strike. Gilbert hits left-handed and takes low and outside. Ball, one strike. In comes a pitch and a ground ball foul wide at first. One ball, two strikes on Drew Gilbert. Well, the Royals will have Rojas, Colbert, and Jensen scheduled to come up in the bottom of the inning. Little tap up along first. It's a fair ball, and Lang tags the runner. Gilbert is out, one unassisted. But with two out and the bases empty, Lee singles, Adames hits an opposite field home run. And at the end of nine, a 3-3 tie.
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2: Well, we turn our attention to the Royals' offense as they will try to overcome the two-run shock that came with nobody on and two out in the top of the ninth. So to that end, Rojas will be leading off. Josh is 0-3. But so were all the Giants hitters coming up to bat in the top of the ninth. They were 0-3 and produced two runs. First pitch, check swing, no swing, and ball one to Josh. Rojas has grounded out twice. Last time up, he popped out to third. So Caleb Killian now pitching for San Francisco. Ground ball, fair

0: a throw on to second base. And I think that was a good aggressive play by Susak.
1: I did too. I mean, if the bunt is only a few inches in front of home plate, the catcher's right there and he's on it immediately. And he uncorked a pretty good strong throw. Now when the umpire ruled safe, I was shocked. So now Carter Jensen up there, and the Royals have the winning run at second. They have Tolbert at first, and Carter Jensen with the chance to win it, but he's 0 for 4. That means he's due. Killian's pitch, and a drive out into deep center field. Gilbert on the dead run makes a one-handed catch, tagging at second and going to third is Rojas. So now the winning run is at third base. Runners are at first and third, one out. Carter Jensen put a good swing on that pitch, hit it hard, but Gilbert was able to run it down. The wind was pushing it away from him, but he was able to bring it in. And now the Giants have no choice but to bring all four of their infielders in. And the outfielders will play very shallow in the event of a fly ball. And if Rojas tries to tag up and score. So Nick Lofton with a chance to win it. The bunt is on. The bunt is fouled off. And that, folks, was not the safety squeeze. That was what they call the suicide squeeze. The runner's busting for home. Just get it on the ground. The game is over. But it was fouled off.
0: Now what do you do? Now you got the infield way in.
1: Now you hack away, I think. Or maybe you try to bunt again. Yep, they're going to. The bunt is down, and it's fumbled by the first baseman, and the Royals win it. Eldridge, the rookie first baseman, charging in, knew that his only hope was to scoop it up and make a quick throw to the catcher for a tag. But he couldn't scoop it up cleanly. The ball rolled away, and the Royals, despite the fact that they gave up two tying runs in the top of the ninth, win it 4-3 on Lofton's walk-off RBI in the bottom of the ninth. 4-3 final. We'll be right back.

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3: Banged into deep right center field. 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

0: that will come into the games in the seventh, eighth, and ninth innings. But it was just a series of weird circumstances that allowed the Royals to win game one of this three-game series. And finally, Rojas led off the ninth inning with a single. He just kind of punched the ball past third base. Schmidt, the third baseman, was well off the line, so it's a leadoff single. And then the weird play was Tolbert laying down a bunt, and the shortstop, Willie Adames, the only thing he has to do, and he's been around a long time, you go to second base and stand. If you want to have both feet on second base, that's fine. And at least make contact with the bag in case a throw comes your way. Well, the bunt was only about, I don't know, a foot in front of home plate, and Susak, the catcher, was on it immediately, and he gunned the throw down to second to try to keep the winning run from getting into scoring position. A good play by Susak. But what Adames was thinking about or what he was doing, only he knows, and he probably doesn't know either, but that's what happened, and the Royals were able to take full advantage, and then they go to the small ball and get the bunch down and win the game, Ryan.
1: Well, I don't know what Adames saw or didn't see, but my first thought when Tolbert got the bunt down, because he didn't bunt it very hard, is Susak going to go for the out at second base because the ball was right out in front of him? I mean, that's the ideal play with a sacrifice bunt for the catcher and anyone on the field, is that can you get the lead out and keep that runner out of scoring position? And when you see the ball spinning on the first base line 10 or 15 feet away from home plate, maybe less than that, I mean, to your point, I think the infielder's job is to stand on the bag, and if he throws to first, he throws to first. But going to the bag and then taking two or three steps in front of the bag, I mean, even Rojas was not expecting the throw over there. So if you're going to go into a base standing, you have to start slowing down about five or six steps. So he was decelerating. Mm-hmm. And the more we watch that replay, the more I think there was a great chance for a force out at second base. That was a huge break for the Royals.
0: Yeah, because that's the winning run. And Adames should not have been surprised because he knows that's the winning run, or he should know it's the winning run. But it worked out. As I said, there's just chaos anymore in the late innings in baseball, and there's no such thing as a routine game. This, well, there was one the other night, Friday night with San Diego. They're two out, get one more out, your game's over. It's pretty routine, but no, things start to happen, and same thing here in the ninth inning tonight. So makes it interesting. Keeps the people in the ballpark anyway, and keeps people tuned in. So it's not a criticism. It's not a complaint. It's just a fact.
1: More things for Vern to talk about tonight with everybody driving home, that's for sure.
0: Yep, no doubt. So, Royals win game one of the series, and now we'll look forward to game two of the series tomorrow night. Tyler Mahle, a right-hander, will pitch for San Francisco. He's 2-8. And Luinder Avila will pitch for the Royals. He's 4-3, but both pitchers have earned run averages over 5. So we'll see how it goes. And then Wednesday, just a reminder, Wednesday's game is an afternoon contest, which will start at 1:10. So that's it. Royals win it. Final score was 4-3. Denny Matthews, good night from the ballpark, and Ryan now has the totals.
1: Here they are. The Royals had 4 runs, 9 hits, no errors, 9 left. The Giants had 3 runs, 6 hits, no errors, and 5 left. The winner is Alex Lang. It's his first win as a Royal. He's 1-5. Caleb Killian takes the loss. He is 2-6. The Giants hit 2 home runs. Elliot Ramos, his 9th. Willie Adames, his 18th to tie it in the top of the ninth inning. Salvador Perez hit his 13th home run of the year, and home run number 316. He is one shy of George Brett's team record. Time of game was 2 hours and 30 minutes in front of 16,411. The Royals improved to 41-60. The Giants are 42-58. 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

0: RoyalsRadio.com. So the Royals win it tonight 4-3. When we come back, we'll hear from Royals manager Matt Quatrero. Stu will have a guest from the field and check other scores on the Royals Baseball Network.
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0: Welcome back to the Midwest Marine Boats postgame show. What a thrilling walk-off win. The Royals a 4-3 win over the Giants to win the first game of this three-game series. And we're going to check scores of other games as we look around on this Monday. It's been a, kind of a wild Monday around baseball. And I guess the headline in baseball is the Boston Red Sox win again, a 6-5 win at Fenway over the visiting Orioles. How about a 14-game winning streak for the Red Sox, and yet they're still only three games above 500, so they had dug a big hole for themselves, but they are creeping up and right smack dab in the middle of the wild card race now, that's for sure, as they have a 14-game win streak, so they're 51-48 after a 6-5 victory tonight. Aroldis Chapman, his 22nd save, Caleb Durbin's 10th homer of the year, put the Red Sox ahead, and they win it by a run. Other action around the American League tonight, especially within the division, the Cleveland Guardians began the night in second place, a game behind the first place White Sox. Cleveland won big at home, and I mean big, 13-4 over Minnesota, as they beat up on Joe Ryan in this ballgame. The Guardians hit seven home runs in their win over visiting Minnesota tonight, and Joe Ryan allowed six of those home runs. So it was an onslaught by Cleveland bats in that one. So they get a 13-4 victory over the Minnesota Twins. How about the Chicago White Sox this evening in their action as the White Sox against the Rangers? And that game is still in play down in Arlington, Texas. Bottom of the seventh inning, Andrew Benintendi, a bases-clearing double in this one. And the White Sox have a 5-3 lead over the Rangers. They will need to win in order to remain a game up in the standings. Detroit is at the Cubs. Riley Green, a three-run homer for the Tigers. A lot of Tiger fans at Wrigley Field tonight, and the Tigers lead it 4-3 in their ballgame at Wrigley Field as they play in the bottom of the sixth inning. Here, the final score, 4-3. The Royals walk it off against the Giants. 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
0: So the Royals, a 4-3 win in the bottom of the ninth against the Giants, and the star of the night was certainly the star of the last couple of innings. The Royals' third baseman tonight did it defensively, and then he started the ninth inning rally and scored the winning run.
8: Well, Josh Rojas, you were a big part of this game, especially late in the ballgame. I want to talk about your play at third base in a moment, but let's talk about that bottom of the ninth inning, getting the inning started off with a base hit, getting on base to start things off.
9: Yeah, I've been chasing all night, so I was just trying to see a deep, swinging strikes, let the fastball get a little too deep, but we'll take it down the line and get on base to start us off.
8: So then Tolbert comes up. He's bunting. It doesn't go very far. It barely stays fair, and Adames is really good over there, but he was off the bag. Yeah. You get to second, and you're in scoring position.
9: Yeah, I mean, I don't think me or Adames was expecting the throw to come into second. I felt like I was there, so, he tried to get the lead out right there, and we baited out, put us in a good position to win the ball game.
8: And then Carter Jensen comes through. He hits a fly ball, gets you to third base.
9: Yep. Yeah, that was a big at-bat by Carter right there. He's got one job, and that's to get it in the air or get us over. And he did his job, and then Lofton gets down the safety squeeze, and we win a ball game.
8: Tell me about that, about Lofton, and how excited. You just mentioned that's the most running you've done in about 3 months.
9: Yeah, that was a lot of sprinting there. I thought I had a double there out of box and then had to hit the brakes, go back to first, and had beat out the throw to second on a bunt and then tag up to go to third. Two safety squeeze attempts. I was pretty toast there. And then Lofton decides to run out to center field on the walk-off. And, that was a lot.
8: That was a lot, but it was a lot of fun, and it's a happy group right now. Let's go back to the eighth inning when Lynch was pitching. And Susek had that double. He's at third base. And a ground ball to third. I mean, right up the line. And you make a Superman dive to your right, make an incredible play, incredible throw. Vinny does a great job to dig it out. But tell me about that play in the eighth inning.
9: That was great positioning by our coaches right there. I mean, we've been playing five, six step off the line on Casey all night. And they wanted to save a double right there. They moved me up the line a little bit, and he hits it right down the line. I don't even think it was a step and a dive. I think I just laid down, and it was right there. So credit to the coaches right there, putting me in a good spot, and Vinny over there, great footwork to stay on the base.
8: Tell me where that ranks. You've been in the big leagues a long time. You've made a lot of great plays. Where does that rank in your career?
9: That's probably up there. Anytime you can take a double way down the line as an infielder, it's always really fun. So that's probably up there in one of my top plays.
8: Well, Josh Rojas, great game tonight, and you came in to score the winning run. Congrats. Go get some rest in the clubhouse.
9: Yeah, thank you.
0: And that was a few minutes ago down on the field with Josh Rojas, who you'd hear he was out of breath, but couldn't have been happier. So were his teammates, of course. Great play. Great start to the rally in the ninth. He scored the winning run, and we appreciate him for his time. You're listening to the Midwest Marine Boats postgame show. We're going to now hear from the Royals manager, who spoke just moments ago down in the interview room, Matt Quatrero.
10: As you finish there, something you don't always see. For Lofton to get that bunt down, just what you see there, and just that whole, the way that whole thing played out.
11: Well, yeah, I mean, proud of them for doing it. I mean, we work on it. They know that's part of the game. I thought that was our best chance to get the run in there. They made the adjustment and brought the first baseman way in. You know, it's still a really tough play, charging, first baseman, trying to flip it with the glove. So take our chances there. But, I mean, he stuck his nose in there and got it done.
12: Just how is Bobby feeling after taking out of the game?
11: Yeah, he got tightened up pretty good. His back tightened up pretty well there early in the game. So we're getting him evaluated tonight and see how he feels.
13: Was it a specific play that?
11: No, it's just been the same, moving around. I mean, he tried to get loose. He did get loose one time prior to the game. He didn't do anything early. But just, he's a guy that's playing at high intensity all the time and, just tightened up.
14: 13th quality start for Waka of the season tonight. What did you make of his outing and just the consistency you continue to see from him?
11: Yeah, I mean, I know it was hot and probably had a little trouble with his grip there in the first inning. Scattered the ball a little bit in the 24 pitch first, and then comes right back first pitch out. Quick second, gets himself back on track, and then he just kept doing it, kept throwing strikes. I thought he mixed really well. He was not predictable at all, inning to inning, batter to batter. And it's just what we talked about pregame, what we've gotten accustomed to.
10: It's a pretty big backbreaker with Adames' home run. How are you guys able to continue just to stay in that game for that to flip as quickly as it did?
11: Well, first of all, Langer gets the next guy out, right? I mean, he comes through and keeps his composure. I mean, the guy, you get beat on an opposite field homer. Sometimes you got to tip your cap. But, certainly frustrating, for him and for us. But you only needed one run, and Rojas comes out right away and gets on base, and then you like your chances of getting something. Obviously, we were going to bunt Tolley, and then it gets first and second. So, just get the first guy on. That's all you can do.
12: Some of those plays that Rojas made at third base, specifically the Casey Smith play in eighth inning, what did you see from that?
11: As a reaction play, I mean, that ball was smoked. It looked like, to me, it was almost by him when he gloved it. And then the composure again, that's one difficult part, but to get up quickly enough, make an accurate throw on the long hop there without trying to overdo it, really impressive.
10: Much closer with Salvi.
11: Yeah, and then he almost, the last at bat, just missed it.
10: Can you tell he's wanting this? I mean, I know you guys want it, and I can tell he's
11: I mean, I think he's wanted it since last year, I mean, trying to put up huge numbers, and but it's a good sign. The last two are dead center. I mean, he's squaring those balls up. He's feeling decent at the plate right now, and he's got power to all fields.
14: What is it like for you to watch him come up to the plate in these at bats, knowing what's looming?
11: Yeah, I mean, I'm obviously a fan in that moment. Like, want it to happen. You want it to happen, quickly so it can be celebrated. We know Salvi. All he wants to do is win the game, too, so I certainly hope it happens in a win as well.
13: Going back to the bunt, was it always the plan if you didn't get it down the first time, you put it down the second time, or was there another option?
11: No, I was going to do it at least till we got two strikes, then maybe reconsider.
0: And there's the Royals manager, Matt Quatrero, after a 4-3 walk-off win tonight over the Giants. We'll let you hear how this one unfolded tonight as we continue from Kauffman Stadium as the Royals beat the Giants by a run. 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
0: 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As the Royals walk this one off, a 4-3 victory over the Giants tonight. Time for our Steco Electric plays of the game. And Salvi had a big one in the fourth inning. He came into the game 2 home runs behind George Brett for the franchise record. Salvi came up in the fourth inning when the Royals were down 1-0.
21: Here's the 0-1. Salvi swings and hits it deep to center field. Back goes Gilbert at the wall. Gone! Number 316 for Salvador Perez. So Salvi is one home run shy of George Brett's Royals record. And in the here and now, that home run puts the Royals in front 2-1.
0: The two-run homer for Salvi. The Royals had the lead later in the inning. With two down, up would come Isaac Collins.
21: And the 1-2 to Collins is swung on and lined into right field for a base hit. On a pretty good pitch that was down, a changeup below the knees. And Collins lines it to right to drive in Massey, and the Royals lead 3-1.
0: So a 3-1 lead, and meanwhile, Waka and the bullpen were doing a great job of keeping the Giants off the board. In the eighth inning, Daniel Lynch came on. He gave up a leadoff double to Daniel Susak. And with two outs, Susak was at third base, and up came Casey Schmidt, a tough right-handed bat.
22: Two balls, one strike. Line shot. Great stop at third. Rojas to first on a hop and out. Tremendous play. Both at third and first, and especially at third. A headlong dive by Rojas right near the foul line.
0: So you heard Josh talking about that moments ago. That was a huge play to keep what at that point was a 3-1 lead. But the Giants did tie it in the ninth inning on a 2-run Willie Adames homer. So we went to the bottom of the ninth, tied 3-3, and eventually Rojas made it to third base. The Royals had two men on, and up came the Royals shortstop at that point in the ballgame, Nick Lofton.
22: Now you hack away, I think. Or maybe you try to bunt again. Yep, they're going to. The bunt is down, and it's fumbled by the first baseman, and the Royals win it. Eldridge, the rookie first baseman, charging in, knew that his only hope was to scoop it up and make a quick throw to the catcher for a tag. But he couldn't scoop it up cleanly. The ball rolled away, and the Royals, despite the fact that they gave up two tying runs in the top of the ninth, win it 4-3 on Lofton's walk-off RBI in the bottom of the ninth.
0: And those are our electric plays of the game presented by Steco Electric Construction Company, the official electrical contractor of the Kansas City Royals. So the Royals have taken 3 out of 4 on this homestand with 2 to play. Night game tomorrow, day game Wednesday, 6:40 tomorrow night, as it will be Luinder Avila going for the Royals. Tyler Malley will be on the mound, right-hander for the Giants. A reminder that tomorrow night's 6:40 ball game is another bobblehead night. First 15,000 fans here at the ballpark receive a Michael's big-time bat flip bobblehead. That'll be tomorrow night for the first 15,000, so get here early for that. Royals.com for tickets. 6:40 first pitch tomorrow. We'll be on the air with the Bob Allen Ford pregame show beginning at 6 o'clock. And for those of you listening on our flagship station in Kansas City, 96.5 The Fan, stay tuned for Vern's postgame show with Josh Vernier. It's also available on the Odyssey app. And the final score tonight, the Royals 4, the Giants 3. For Denny Matthews, Ryan Lefevre, and our producer-engineer, Eric Guthrie, Steve Stewart say goodnight from Kauffman Stadium.
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23: Mission concluded. I'm Lisa Lacera, Fox News. U.S. Central Command says the latest round of strikes against Iran are over.
24: CENTCOM says the U.S. hit Iranian military command centers and launching sites for Iranian missiles and drones. Iran, at the same time, continues to attack U.S. partners in the region, launching strikes against Kuwait and Bahrain while continuing to project defiance.
23: Fox's Steve Harrigan in Tel Aviv. This coming after three American service members were killed in an Iranian attack in Jordan over the weekend. The State Department warning Americans worldwide to exercise increased caution due to the heightened tensions in the Middle East. A man carrying an anti-ICE sign set off fireworks, lit a fire, and fired an airsoft gun at a federal building in Manhattan this morning. FBI Special Agent in Charge James Barnacle says 43-year-old Andrew Arabaca injured three people before he was tackled by a security guard.
25: Arabaca is a former United States Army soldier. He was enlisted for approximately 4 years, serving from 2001 to 2005. He was a repairman or mechanic on Patriot missile systems.
23: Barnacle says during his interview with law enforcement, Arabaca made anti-government statements and said he didn't care if he killed people. Senator Darlene Graham says she will run in the special Republican primary next month to fill the seat vacated by her late brother, Lindsey Graham.
26: I will do it. I will take on the challenge. You know, Lindsey was always there for me, and I feel like now I need to step up and be there for him.
23: On Fox's Hannity, Darlene Graham was appointed to fill the remainder of her brother's term by Governor McMaster last week. Russian President Vladimir Putin met with North Korea's foreign minister, thanking the North for supporting his war against Ukraine. The foreign minister visited Russia, fueling speculation of a possible visit to Russia by North Korean leader Kim Jong-un. 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
23: The FDA walks back a claim after naming a supplier in the cyclospora outbreak.
3: A reversal from the Food and Drug Administration just days after the agency claimed Taylor Farms supplied Taco Bell with the lettuce which sickened hundreds of Americans. The FDA double-checking the lettuce sample and finding it actually did not have traces of cyclospora, the parasite that causes the gastrointestinal condition. The agency saying on its website Sunday the finding should be considered a false positive. Taylor Farms, which had voluntarily pulled all its iceberg lettuce imported from central Mexico, saying the FDA had apologized to them about the false positive and said they made a mistake. Lillian Wu, Fox News.
23: A federal judge has ordered Paramount and Warner Brothers Discovery to halt their $81 billion merger for at least 2 weeks, allowing states that are challenging the deal to more time to see their case through in court. 12 states, led by California, sued to block Paramount's pending buyout of Warner last week, claiming such a combination would extinguish competition in Hollywood and lead to fewer choices for consumers. There was an international effort to stop the illegal live streaming of World Cup soccer matches.
6: The Justice Department says more than 1,000 websites illegally streaming live World Cup matches were seized through a warrant filed in U.S. District Court in the Eastern District of Virginia, part of Operation Offsides, a partnership with agencies and jurisdictions across 54 countries. Reported that 1,970 illegal streamers were blocked during the tournament, identified with the help of soccer's governing body FIFA, media companies, and the Alliance for Creativity and Entertainment Anti-Piracy Coalition. The most, 1,140, were based in Colombia, with others in Argentina, Ecuador, Peru, Brazil, and the Dominican Republic.
23: Fox's Chris Foster. Wall Street, the Dow lost 307, the Nasdaq off 12 points, the S&P minus 14. I'm Lisa Lucera. This is Fox News.
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8: From the Coco Weather Center, the Warrensburg forecast, a heat advisory in effect until 7 p.m. tomorrow. It'll be clear tonight with a low 78. Tomorrow, sunny, a high of 95. Heat index values up to 99. Tuesday night, mostly clear, low 68. Wednesday, better, sunny, high only 86. And Wednesday night, partly cloudy with a low of 66.
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1: The 10th day of strikes complete. I'm Lisa Lucera, Fox News. U.S. Central Command says it's concluded today's attacks on military targets in Iran as it tries to step up the pressure to get Tehran to open the Strait of Hormuz. This coming after a deadly weekend for U.S. troops, where three service members were killed in an Iranian strike in Jordan Friday.
2: The military identified those killed as 25-year-old First Lieutenant Tyler James Feehan and Private Isabella Gonzalez. She was only 19. The military initially listed another service member as missing, although human remains have been found. A fourth service member died Saturday in Iraq while detonating a downed Iranian drone.
1: Fox's Alex Hogan at the White House. Iran's interior minister traveled to Pakistan, a key mediator for talks, but it's unclear what new deal could be reached to end the fighting. A man arrested this morning in Manhattan after the FBI says he showed up at a federal building where they hold immigration hearings with an anti-ICE sign, poured gas at an employee entrance, lit it with a lighter and a firework, then pulled out an airsoft rifle. FBI special agent in charge, James Barnicle, says Andrew Arabaka slightly injured three people before he was tackled by a security guard.
3: Mr. Arabaka was looking to injure people and harm people.
1: Barnicle says Arabaka was in the Army from 2001 to 2005, where he repaired Patriot missile systems. The Trump administration opens a new investigation into international student aid at Harvard, accusing the Ivy League school of excluding American students from scholarships offered by Chinese donors.
4: The DOJ claims that amounts to illegal discrimination. Harmeet Dhillon, who heads the Justice Department's Civil Rights Division, said schools cannot get federal funding while at the same time taking foreign money to use only for aid to students from abroad.
1: Fox's Gernal Scott. Harvard denies the allegations. 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
1: Senator Darlene Graham making it official, telling Fox's Sean Hannity she'll run for a full Senate term.
8: I know I'm a hard worker. I learned that from Lindsey.
1: Darlene Graham was appointed to temporarily fill her brother's Senate seat last week after Lindsey Graham's sudden death. A former Mexican drug lord sentenced to life in prison.
9: Ismael El Mayo Zambada's sentencing in Brooklyn federal court marks an end to the U.S. government's years-long fight to bring the Sinaloa cartel co-founder to justice. He was arrested in 2024 and is accused of plotting murders and ordering torture as he and his co-founder Joaquin El Chapo Guzman grew the cartel into the world's largest drug trafficking organization. Prosecutors say they flooded the U.S. with tons of cocaine, fentanyl, methamphetamines, and other drugs. Zambada, who was 76, pleaded guilty in August of 2025 after the death penalty was taken off the table. Guzman was convicted in 2019 and is serving a life sentence at a federal supermax prison. In New York City, Tanya J. Powers, Fox News.
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0: telecast, voting to move five categories off the September 14th broadcast and onto the earlier ceremony, September 5th and 6th. The categories getting bumped, writing for a variety series, supporting actor and actress in a limited series or movie, and writing and directing for a limited series or movie. That brings the primetime countdown to 19 awards compared to 26 last year. The Academy says the goal, more creativity with room for musical performances, comedy bits, and speeches that aren't racing the clock. The primetime Emmys air September 14th on NBC. Michelle Pollino, Fox News.
1: At the box office this weekend, Christopher Nolan's The Odyssey came out on top, earning a massive $124.5 million its opening weekend. I'm Lisa Lucera. This is Fox News.
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3: From the Cocoa Weather Center, the Warrensburg forecast, a heat advisory in effect until 7 p.m. tomorrow. It'll be clear tonight with a low 78. Tomorrow, sunny, a high of 95. Heat index values up to 99. Tuesday night, mostly clear, low 68. Wednesday, better, sunny, high only 86. And Wednesday night, partly cloudy with a low of 66.
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2: From the Cocoa Weather Center, the Warrensburg forecast, a heat advisory in effect until 7 p.m. tomorrow. It'll be clear tonight with a low 78. Tomorrow, sunny, a high of 95. Heat index values up to 99. Tuesday night, mostly clear, low 68. Wednesday, better, sunny, high only 86. And Wednesday night, partly cloudy with a low of 66.
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3: From the Coco Weather Center, the Warrensburg forecast, a heat advisory in effect until 7 p.m. tomorrow. It'll be clear tonight with a low 78. Tomorrow, sunny, a high of 95. Heat index values up to 99. Tuesday night, mostly clear, low 68. Wednesday, better, sunny, high only 86. And Wednesday night, partly cloudy with a low of 66.
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1: Strikes. I'm Sue Guzman, Fox News. The Pentagon launching strikes against Iran for the 10th straight night. This is after three service members were killed in Jordan. President Trump reacting to their deaths.
2: It was one ballistic missile attack from Iran on Friday. Here's what President Trump had to say.
3: We feel very badly, but you know, those great people, those great patriots were out there fighting that Iran cannot have a nuclear weapon.
2: Iran, in the meantime, continues to lash out at U.S. partners in the region, launching attacks against both Kuwait and Bahrain. This as public figures in Iran, including the foreign minister, remain defiant. British military officials, meantime, say that at least two ships in the Strait of Hormuz have been hit by projectiles and that as few as five ships managed to pass through that critical strait.
1: Fox's Steve Harrigan, a fourth service member, was killed in northern Iraq. And it also comes as Iran attacked another tanker in the Strait of Hormuz early Tuesday, forcing its crew to abandon ship. A fifth of all crude oil and natural gas traded typically passes through the Strait of Hormuz in peacetime. Authorities in New York City giving an update on the investigation after a man started a fire outside federal offices in Lower Manhattan.
4: Local and federal law enforcement say Andrew Arabaca lit gasoline and fired a pellet gun outside government offices where immigration court was held. Three people were hurt. He's now in federal custody. FBI special agent in charge in New York, James Barnicle, said Arabaca told them directly.
5: He was targeting the building. And he was okay if he hurt or killed people going in and out of the building.
4: Arabaca also had knives and other weapons on him. NYPD Commissioner Jessica Tisch said he may have had tactical training.
6: He is believed to be a U.S. Army veteran.
4: He also had a sign protesting ICE.
1: Fox's Gernal Scott. 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
1: President Trump imposing 50% tariffs on most Canadian goods, declaring our neighbors to the north as unfairly discriminated against American autos, alcohol, and dairy products. The move could unleash a new wave of economic chaos with risks of higher inflation. The new 50% import taxes would include energy products, potatoes, fish, and critical minerals. UK officially has a new prime minister now.
11: After 2 years, the unpopular Labour Party figure Keir Starmer formally stepped down today as PM, handing in his resignation to King Charles and promising full support to his Labour Party successor, Andy Burnham. The one-time Manchester mayor asked and received permission from the King to run the next UK government. He is the seventh prime minister the country has had in the last 10 years. Speaking in front of the PM's residence at No. 10 Downing Street, Burnham promised the biggest political change in 40 years. Burnham is calling for the privatization of public utilities, an increase in public housing, and help on affordability issues. In London, Greg Falcon. Fox News.
1: A former Mexican drug lord is sent to prison for life in New York City.
12: Ismael El Mayo Zambada's sentencing in Brooklyn federal court marks an end to the U.S. government's years-long fight to bring the Sinaloa cartel co-founder to justice. He was arrested in 2024 and is accused of plotting murders and ordering torture as he and his co-founder, Joaquin El Chapo Guzman, grew the cartel into the world's largest drug trafficking organization. Prosecutors say they flooded the U.S. with tons of cocaine, fentanyl, methamphetamines, and other drugs. Zambada, who was 76, pleaded guilty in August of 2025 after the death penalty was taken off the table. Guzman was convicted in 2019 and is serving a life sentence at a federal supermax prison. In New York City, Tanya J. Powers, Fox News.
1: I'm Sue Guzman. This is Fox News.
0: Remember when you could get a burger at a sit-down restaurant for only $6? 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IHOP Warrensburg. Let's put a smile on your plate.
9: From the Cocoa Weather Center, the Warrensburg forecast, a heat advisory.

Knowing her fate, Atlantis sent out ships to all corners of the earth. On board were the 12. The poet, the physician, the farmer, the scientist, the magician, and the other so-called gods of our legends, though gods they were. And as the elders of our time choose to remain blind, let us rejoice and let us sing and dance and ring in the new. Hail Atlantis!

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1: From the Cocoa Weather Center, the Warrensburg forecast, a heat advisory in effect until 7 p.m. tomorrow. It'll be clear tonight with a low 78. Tomorrow, sunny, a high of 95. Heat index values up to 99. Tuesday night, mostly clear, low 68. Wednesday, better, sunny, high only 86. And Wednesday night, partly cloudy with a low of 66.
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3: From the Cocoa Weather Center, the Warrensburg forecast, a heat advisory in effect until 7 p.m. tomorrow. It'll be clear tonight with a low 78. Tomorrow, sunny, a high of 95. Heat index values up to 99. Tuesday night, mostly clear, low 68. Wednesday, better, sunny, high only 86. And Wednesday night, partly cloudy with a low of 66.
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1: The conflict continues to escalate. I'm Ted Lindner, Fox News. President Trump reportedly debating whether or not to expand war efforts in Iran following the deaths of three American service members in Jordan. Fox's Alex Hogan with more.
2: President Trump will attend the dignified transfer of fallen service members at Dover Air Force Base in Delaware in what has become one of the deadliest weeks for U.S. troops since the conflict started. The military identified those killed as 25-year-old First Lieutenant Tyler James Feehan and Private Isabella Gonzalez. She was only 19. The military initially listed another service member as missing, although human remains have been found. A fourth service member died Saturday in Iraq while detonating a downed Iranian drone. The Department of War says in the last 2 weeks since the ceasefire ended, roughly 100 service members have been injured, with 96% already returning to duty.
1: Meantime, President Trump imposing 50% tariffs on most Canadian goods, declaring Canada is unfairly discriminated against American autos, alcohol, and dairy products. The president suggesting last week that Canada could face higher tariffs due to Canadian wildfires, sending dangerous plumes of smoke to the U.S. New Jersey Republican Congressman Jeff Van Drew saying the move sends a signal to Canada.
3: This should be a warning shot to them. You better come to America, say we're sorry, we're going to mend our ways, we're going to do what we used to do in the old day and groom and maintain the ground level of what is underneath the forest and thin the forest out where it needs to be done. It was always done. We never had these problems.
1: Drew on Fox Business's Evening Edit. New UK Prime Minister Andy Burnham giving his first remarks as UK Prime Minister in London Monday.
4: We will make this moment a circuit breaker for Britain, bringing forward the biggest changes in the last 40 years.
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1: President Trump meets with Lebanon's president Tuesday during a tense peace settlement with Israel. Fox's Jared Halpern with more.
6: Lebanon's military is moving into what is called pilot zones in the country's south as part of a deal negotiated with the Trump administration and Israel. Under the agreement, Lebanon's military will assume control of security in some villages, ensuring Hezbollah does not have a presence as part of a broader Israeli withdrawal. President Trump has put pressure on Israeli Prime Minister Benjamin Netanyahu to wind down strikes inside Lebanon. Lebanon's president, Joseph Aoun, meets with President Trump today. He arrived in D.C. over the weekend, becoming the first Lebanese head of state to visit Washington since 2009. At the White House, Jared Halpern, Fox News.
1: Arizona voters are casting ballots in the state's midterm primaries. Fox's Tanya J. Powers.
7: Arizona Governor Katie Hobbs, a Democrat, is running for re-election, and Republicans are hoping to pick up the seat. Republican Congressman Andy Biggs, Congressman David Schweikert, and two businessmen are vying for the chance to challenge Hobbs. Biggs has been endorsed by President Trump as well as Turning Point Action. Since Schweikert is running in the gubernatorial primary, several Republicans are running to replace him in the 1st District, including Trump-backed former NFL kicker Jay Feely. And in the state's 4th district, four-term incumbent Democratic Congressman Greg Stanton faces a far-left challenge from a self-described Democratic socialist who has criticized Stanton for supporting Israel. Tanya J. Powers, Fox News.
1: And a lawyer says that social media influencers Andrew and Tristan Tate are going to fight extradition to the United Kingdom. The brothers facing rape and sex trafficking charges in the UK after they were arrested in Miami on Saturday and appeared before a magistrate on Monday. They're being held in federal detention. The U.S. district judge is going to consider whether they meet the conditions for extradition in the coming weeks. An attorney for the brothers suggests the case is politically motivated. I'm Ted Lindner, and this is Fox News.
8: From the Cocoa Weather Center, the Warrensburg forecast, a heat advisory until 7 p.m. today. It'll be sunny, high 95, heat index values as high as 99. Then tonight, mostly clear, low 68. Tomorrow, sunny, high Wednesday afternoon, 86. Wednesday night, partly cloudy with a low of 66. And on Thursday, partly sunny, a high of 84.
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0: Center, the Warrensburg forecast, a heat advisory until 7 p.m. today. It'll be sunny, high 95, heat index values as high as 99. Then tonight, mostly clear, low 68. Tomorrow, sunny, high Wednesday afternoon, 86. Wednesday night, partly cloudy with a low of 66. And on Thursday, partly sunny, a high of 84.
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0: From the Coco Weather Center, the Warrensburg forecast a heat advisory until 7 p.m. today. It'll be sunny, high 95, heat index values as high as 99. Then tonight, mostly clear, low 68. Tomorrow, sunny, high Wednesday afternoon, 86. Wednesday night, partly cloudy with a low of 66. And on Thursday, partly sunny, a high of 84.
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0: From the Coco Weather Center, the Warrensburg forecast a heat advisory until 7 p.m. today. It'll be sunny, high 95. Heat index values as high as 99. Then tonight, mostly clear, low 68. Tomorrow, sunny, high Wednesday afternoon, 86. Wednesday night, partly cloudy with a low of 66. And on Thursday, partly sunny, a high of 84.
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0: From the Coco Weather Center, the Warrensburg forecast a heat advisory until 7 p.m. today. It'll be sunny, high 95. Heat index values as high as 99. Then tonight, mostly clear, low 68. Tomorrow, sunny, high Wednesday afternoon, 86. Wednesday night, partly cloudy with a low of 66. And on Thursday, partly sunny, a high of 84.
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8: The conflict continues to escalate. I'm Ted Lindner, Fox News. President Trump reportedly debating whether or not to expand war efforts in Iran following the deaths of three American service members in Jordan. Fox's Alex Hogan with more.
9: President Trump will attend the dignified transfer of fallen service members to Dover Air Force Base in Delaware in what has become one of the deadliest weeks for U.S. troops since the conflict started. The military identified those killed as 25-year-old First Lieutenant Tyler James Feehan and Private Isabella Gonzalez. She was only 19. The military initially listed another service member as missing, although human remains have been found. A fourth service member died Saturday in Iraq while detonating a downed Iranian drone. The Department of War says in the last 2 weeks since the ceasefire ended, roughly 100 service members have been injured, with 96% already returning to duty.
8: Meantime, President Trump imposing 50% tariffs on most Canadian goods, declaring Canada is unfairly discriminated against American autos, alcohol, and dairy products. The president suggesting last week that Canada could face higher tariffs due to Canadian wildfires, sending dangerous plumes of smoke to the U.S. New Jersey Republican Congressman Jeff Van Drew saying the move sends a signal to Canada.
10: This should be a warning shot to them. You better come to America, say we're sorry, we're going to mend our ways, we're going to do what we used to do in the old day and groom and maintain the ground level of what is underneath the forest and thin the forest out where it needs to be done. It was always done. We never had these problems.
8: Drew on Fox Business's Evening Edit. New UK Prime Minister Andy Burnham giving his first remarks as UK Prime Minister in London Monday.
11: We will make this moment a circuit breaker for Britain, bringing forward the biggest changes in the last 40 years.
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1: President Trump meets with Lebanon's president Tuesday during a tense peace settlement with Israel. Fox's Jared Halpern with more.
2: Lebanon's military is moving into what is called pilot zones in the country's south as part of a deal negotiated with the Trump administration and Israel. Under the agreement, Lebanon's military will assume control of security in some villages, ensuring Hezbollah does not have a presence as part of a broader Israeli withdrawal. President Trump has put pressure on Israeli Prime Minister Benjamin Netanyahu to wind down strikes inside Lebanon. Lebanon's president, Joseph Aoun, meets with President Trump today. He arrived in D.C. over the weekend, becoming the first Lebanese head of state to visit Washington since 2009. At the White House, Jared Halpern, Fox News.
1: Arizona voters are casting ballots in the state's midterm primaries. Fox's Tanya J. Powers.
3: Arizona Governor Katie Hobbs, a Democrat, is running for re-election, and Republicans are hoping to pick up the seat. Republican Congressman Andy Biggs, Congressman David Schweikert, and two businessmen are vying for the chance to challenge Hobbs. Biggs has been endorsed by President Trump as well as Turning Point Action. Since Schweikert is running in the gubernatorial primary, several Republicans are running to replace him in the 1st District, including Trump-backed former NFL kicker Jay Feely. And in the state's 4th district, four-term incumbent Democratic Congressman Greg Stanton faces a far-left challenge from a self-described Democratic socialist who has criticized Stanton for supporting Israel. Tanya J. Powers, Fox News.
1: And a lawyer says that social media influencers Andrew and Tristan Tate are going to fight extradition to the United Kingdom. The brothers facing rape and sex trafficking charges in the UK after they were arrested in Miami on Saturday and appeared before a magistrate on Monday. They're being held in federal detention. The U.S. district judge is going to consider whether they meet the conditions for extradition in the coming weeks. An attorney for the brothers suggests the case is politically motivated. I'm Ted Lindner, and this is Fox News.
4: From the Coco Weather Center, the Warrensburg forecast a heat advisory until 7 p.m. today. It'll be sunny, high 95, heat index values as high as 99. Then tonight, mostly clear, low 68. Tomorrow, sunny, high Wednesday afternoon, 86. Wednesday night, partly cloudy with a low of 66. And on Thursday, partly sunny, a high of 84.
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4: From the Coco Weather Center, the Warrensburg forecast a heat advisory until 7 p.m. today. It'll be sunny, high 95, heat index values as high as 99. Then tonight, mostly clear, low 68. Tomorrow, sunny, high Wednesday afternoon, 86. Wednesday night, partly cloudy with a low of 66, and on Thursday, partly sunny, a high of 84.
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4: From the Coco Weather Center, the Warrensburg forecast a heat advisory until 7 p.m. today. It'll be sunny, high 95, heat index values as high as 99. Then tonight, mostly clear, low 68. Tomorrow, sunny, high Wednesday afternoon, 86. Wednesday night, partly cloudy with a low of 66. And on Thursday, partly sunny, a high of 84.
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4: From the Coco Weather Center, the Warrensburg forecast a heat advisory until 7 p.m. today. It'll be sunny, high 95. Heat index values as high as 99. Then tonight, mostly clear, low 68. Tomorrow, sunny, high Wednesday afternoon, 86. Wednesday night, partly cloudy with a low of 66, and on Thursday, partly sunny, a high of 84. From the Cocoa Weather Center, the Warrensburg forecast a heat advisory until 7 p.m. today. It'll be sunny, high 95, heat index values as high as 99. Then tonight, mostly clear, low 68. Tomorrow, sunny, high Wednesday afternoon, 86. Wednesday night, partly cloudy with a low of 66, and on Thursday, partly sunny, a high of 84.
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4: From the Coco Weather Center, the Warrensburg forecast a heat advisory until 7 p.m. today. It'll be sunny, high 95, heat index values as high as 99. Then tonight, mostly clear, low 68. Tomorrow, sunny, high Wednesday afternoon, 86. Wednesday night, partly cloudy with a low of 66. And on Thursday, partly sunny, a high of 84.
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1: The conflict continues to escalate. I'm Ted Lindner, Fox News. President Trump reportedly debating whether or not to expand war efforts in Iran following the deaths of three American service members in Jordan. Fox's Alex Hogan with more.
14: President Trump will attend the dignified transfer of fallen service members at Dover Air Force Base in Delaware in what has become one of the deadliest weeks for U.S. troops since the conflict started. The military identified those killed as 25-year-old First Lieutenant Tyler James Feehan and Private Isabella Gonzalez. She was only 19. The military initially listed another service member as missing, although human remains have been found. A fourth service member died Saturday in Iraq while detonating a downed Iranian drone. The Department of War says in the last 2 weeks since the ceasefire ended, roughly 100 service members have been injured, with 96% already returning to duty.
1: Meantime, President Trump imposing 50% tariffs on most Canadian goods, declaring Canada is unfairly discriminated against American autos, alcohol, and dairy products. The president suggesting last week that Canada could face higher tariffs due to Canadian wildfires, sending dangerous plumes of smoke to the U.S. New Jersey Republican Congressman Jeff Van Drew saying the move sends a signal to Canada.
15: This should be a warning shot to them. You better come to America, say we're sorry, we're going to mend our ways, we're going to do what we used to do in the old day and groom and maintain the ground level of what is underneath the forest and thin the forest out where it needs to be done. It was always done. We never had these problems.
1: Drew on Fox Business's Evening Edit. New UK Prime Minister Andy Burnham giving his first remarks as UK Prime Minister in London Monday.
16: We will make this moment a circuit breaker for Britain, bringing forward the biggest changes in the last 40 years.
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1: President Trump meets with Lebanon's president Tuesday during a tense peace settlement with Israel. Fox's Jared Halpern with more.
2: Lebanon's military is moving into what is called pilot zones in the country's south as part of a deal negotiated with the Trump administration and Israel. Under the agreement, Lebanon's military will assume control of security in some villages, ensuring Hezbollah does not have a presence as part of a broader Israeli withdrawal. President Trump has put pressure on Israeli Prime Minister Benjamin Netanyahu to wind down strikes inside Lebanon. Lebanon's president, Joseph Aoun, meets with President Trump today. He arrived in D.C. over over the weekend, becoming the first Lebanese head of state to visit Washington since 2009. At the White House, Jared Halpern, Fox News.
1: Arizona voters are casting ballots in the state's midterm primaries. Fox's Tanya J. Powers.
3: Arizona Governor Katie Hobbs, a Democrat, is running for re-election, and Republicans are hoping to pick up the seat. Republican Congressman Andy Biggs, Congressman David Schweikert, and two businessmen are vying for the chance to challenge Hobbs. Biggs has been endorsed by President Trump, as well as Turning Point Action. Since Schweikert is running in the gubernatorial primary, several Republicans are running to replace him in the 1st District, including Trump-backed former NFL kicker Jay Feely. And in the state's 4th district, four-term incumbent Democratic Congressman Greg Stanton faces a far-left challenge from a self-described Democratic socialist who has criticized Stanton for supporting Israel. Tanya J. Powers, Fox News.
1: And a lawyer says that social media influencers Andrew and Tristan Tate are going to fight extradition to the United Kingdom. The brothers facing rape and sex trafficking charges in the UK after they were arrested in Miami on Saturday and appeared before a magistrate on Monday. They're being held in federal detention. The U.S. district judge is going to consider whether they meet the conditions for extradition in the coming weeks. An attorney for the brothers suggests the case is politically motivated. I'm Ted Lindner, and this is Fox News.
4: From the Coco Weather Center, the Warrensburg forecast a heat advisory until 7 p.m. today. It'll be sunny, high 95, heat index values as high as 99. Then tonight, mostly clear, low 68. Tomorrow, sunny, high Wednesday afternoon, 86. Wednesday night, partly cloudy with a low of 66. And on Thursday, partly sunny, the high of 84.
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4: From the Coco Weather Center, the Warrensburg forecast a heat advisory until 7 p.m. today. It'll be sunny, high 95. Heat index values as high as 99. Then tonight, mostly clear, low 68. Tomorrow, sunny, high Wednesday afternoon, 86. Wednesday night, partly cloudy with a low of 66. And on Thursday, partly sunny, a high of 84.
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4: From the Coco Weather Center, the Warrensburg forecast a heat advisory until 7 p.m. today. It'll be sunny, high 95. Heat index values as high as 99. Then tonight, mostly clear, low 68. Tomorrow, sunny, high Wednesday afternoon, 86. Wednesday night, partly cloudy with a low of 66. And on Thursday, partly sunny, a high of 84.
13: I got a handful of quarters here. These next songs, they're on me. Good time oldies.
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5: Coco.
4: From the Coco Weather Center, the Warrensburg forecast a heat advisory until 7 p.m. today. It'll be sunny, high 95, heat index values as high as 99. Then tonight, mostly clear, low 68. Tomorrow, sunny, high Wednesday afternoon, 86. Wednesday night, partly cloudy with a low of 66. And on Thursday, partly sunny, a high of 84.
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4: From the Coco Weather Center, the Warrensburg forecast a heat advisory until 7 p.m. today. It'll be sunny, high 95, heat index values as high as 99. Then tonight, mostly clear, low 68. Tomorrow, sunny, high Wednesday afternoon, 86. Wednesday night, partly cloudy with a low of 66. And on Thursday, partly sunny, a high of 84.
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4: From the Coco Weather Center, the Warrensburg forecast a heat advisory until 7 p.m. today. It'll be sunny, high 95, heat index values as high as 99. Then tonight, mostly clear, low 68. Tomorrow, sunny, high Wednesday afternoon, 86. Wednesday night, partly cloudy with a low of 66, and on Thursday, partly sunny, a high of 84.
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1: The conflict continues to escalate. I'm Ted Lindner, Fox News. President Trump reportedly debating whether or not to expand war efforts in Iran following the deaths of three American service members in Jordan. Fox's Alex Hogan with more.
14: President Trump will attend the dignified transfer of fallen service members at Dover Air Force Base in Delaware in what has become one of the deadliest weeks for U.S. troops since the conflict started. The military identified those killed as 25-year-old First Lieutenant Tyler James Feehan and Private Isabella González. She was only 19. The military initially listed another service member as missing, although human remains have been found. A fourth service member died Saturday in Iraq while detonating a downed Iranian drone. The Department of War says in the last 2 weeks since the ceasefire ended, roughly 100 service members have been injured, with 96% already returning to duty.
1: Meantime, President Trump imposing 50% tariffs on most Canadian goods, declaring Canada is unfairly discriminated against American autos, alcohol, and dairy products. The president suggesting last week that Canada could face higher tariffs due to Canadian wildfires, sending dangerous plumes of smoke to the U.S. New Jersey Republican Congressman Jeff Van Drew saying the move sends a signal to Canada.
15: This should be, is a warning shot to them. You better come to America, say we're sorry, we're going to mend our ways, we're going to do what we used to do in the old day and groom and maintain the ground level of what is underneath the forest and thin the forest out where it needs to be done. It was always done. We never had these problems.
1: Drew on Fox Business's Evening Edit. New UK Prime Minister Andy Burnham giving his first remarks as UK Prime Minister in London Monday.
16: We will make this moment a circuit breaker for Britain, bringing forward the biggest changes in the last 40 years.
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1: President Trump meets with Lebanon's president Tuesday during a tense peace settlement with Israel. Fox's Jared Halpern with more.
2: Lebanon's military is moving into what is called pilot zones in the country's south as part of a deal negotiated with the Trump administration and Israel. Under the agreement, Lebanon's military will assume control of security in some villages, ensuring Hezbollah does not have a presence as part of a broader Israeli withdrawal. President Trump has put pressure on Israeli Prime Minister Benjamin Netanyahu to wind down strikes inside Lebanon. Lebanon's president, Joseph Aoun, meets with President Trump today. He arrived in D.C. over the weekend, becoming the first Lebanese head of state to visit Washington since 2009. At the White House, Jared Halpern, Fox News.
1: Arizona voters are casting ballots in the state's midterm primaries. Fox's Tanya J. Powers.
3: Arizona Governor Katie Hobbs, a Democrat, is running for re-election, and Republicans are hoping to pick up the seat. Republican Congressman Andy Biggs, Congressman David Schweikert, and two businessmen are vying for the chance to challenge Hobbs. Biggs has been endorsed by President Trump as well as Turning Point Action. Since Schweikert is running in the gubernatorial primary, several Republicans are running to replace him in the 1st District, including Trump-backed former NFL kicker Jay Feely. And in the state's 4th district, four-term incumbent Democratic Congressman Greg Stanton faces a far-left challenge from a self-described Democratic socialist who has criticized Stanton for supporting Israel. Tanya J. Powers, Fox News.
1: And a lawyer says that social media influencers Andrew and Tristan Tate are going to fight extradition to the United Kingdom. The brothers facing rape and sex trafficking charges in the UK after they were arrested in Miami on Saturday and appeared before a magistrate on Monday. They're being held in federal detention. The U.S. district judge is going to consider whether they meet the conditions for extradition in the coming weeks. An attorney for the brothers suggests the case is politically motivated. I'm Ted Lindner, and this is Fox News.
4: From the COCO Weather Center, the Warrensburg forecast a heat advisory until 7 p.m. today. It'll be sunny, high 95, heat index values as high as 99. Then tonight, mostly clear, low 68. Tomorrow, sunny, high Wednesday afternoon, 86. Wednesday night, partly cloudy with a low of 66. And on Thursday, partly sunny, the high of 84.
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4: From the COCO Weather Center, the Warrensburg forecast a heat advisory until 7 p.m. today. It'll be sunny, high 95, heat index values as high as 99. Then tonight, mostly clear, low 68. Tomorrow, sunny, high Wednesday afternoon, 86. Wednesday night, partly cloudy with a low of 66. And on Thursday, partly sunny, a high of 84.
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2: From the Coco Weather Center, the Warrensburg forecast, a heat advisory until 7 p.m. today. It'll be sunny, high 95. Heat index values as high as 99. Then tonight, mostly clear, low 68. Tomorrow, sunny, high Wednesday afternoon, 86. Wednesday night, partly cloudy with a low of 66. And on Thursday, partly sunny, a high of 84.
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2: From the Coco Weather Center, the Warrensburg forecast, a heat advisory until 7 p.m. today. It'll be sunny, high 95. Heat index values as high as 99. Then tonight, mostly clear, low 68. Tomorrow, sunny, high Wednesday afternoon, 86. Wednesday night, partly cloudy with a low of 66, and on Thursday, partly sunny, a high of 84.
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2: From the Coco Weather Center, the Warrensburg forecast, a heat advisory until 7 p.m. today. It'll be sunny, high 95, heat index values as high as 99. Then tonight, mostly clear, low 68. Tomorrow, sunny, high Wednesday afternoon, 86. Wednesday night, partly cloudy with a low of 66. And on Thursday, partly sunny, the high of 84.
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2: From the Coco Weather Center, the Warrensburg forecast, a heat advisory until 7 p.m. today. It'll be sunny, high 95, heat index values as high as 99. Then tonight, mostly clear, low 68. Tomorrow, sunny, high Wednesday afternoon, 86. Wednesday night, partly cloudy with a low of 66. And on Thursday, partly sunny, a high of 84.
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10: The conflict continues to escalate. I'm Ted Lindner, Fox News. President Trump reportedly debating whether or not to expand war efforts in Iran following the deaths of three American service members in Jordan. Fox's Alex Hogan with more.
11: President Trump will attend the dignified transfer of fallen service members to Dover Air Force Base in Delaware in what has become one of the deadliest weeks for U.S. troops since the conflict started. The military identified those killed as 25-year-old First Lieutenant Tyler James Feehan and Private Isabella Gonzalez. She was only 19. The military initially listed another service member as missing, although human remains have been found. A fourth service member died Saturday in Iraq while detonating a downed Iranian drone. The Department of War says in the last 2 weeks since the ceasefire ended, roughly 100 service members have been injured, with 96% already returning to duty.
10: Meantime, President Trump imposing 50% tariffs on most Canadian goods, declaring Canada is unfairly discriminated against American autos, alcohol, and dairy products. The president suggesting last week that Canada could face higher tariffs due to Canadian wildfires, sending dangerous plumes of smoke to the U.S. New Jersey Republican Congressman Jeff Van Drew saying the move sends a signal to Canada.
12: This should be a warning shot to them. You better come to America, say we're sorry, we're going to mend our ways, we're going to do what we used to do in the old day and groom and maintain the ground level of what is underneath the forest and thin the forest out where it needs to be done. It was always done. We never have these problems.
10: Drew on Fox Business's Evening Edit. New UK Prime Minister Andy Burnham giving his first remarks as UK Prime Minister in London Monday.
13: We will make this moment a circuit breaker for Britain, bringing forward the biggest changes in the last 40 years.
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10: President Trump meets with Lebanon's president Tuesday during a tense peace settlement with Israel. Fox's Jared Halpern with more.
16: Lebanon's military is moving into what is called pilot zones in the country's south as part of a deal negotiated with the Trump administration and Israel. Under the agreement, Lebanon's military will assume control of security in some villages, ensuring Hezbollah does not have a presence as part of a broader Israeli withdrawal. President Trump has put pressure on Israeli Prime Minister Benjamin Netanyahu to wind down strikes inside Lebanon. Lebanon's President Joseph Aoun meets with President Trump today. He arrived in D.C. over the weekend, becoming the first Lebanese head of state to visit Washington since 2009. At the White House, Jared Halpern, Fox News.
10: Arizona voters are casting ballots in the state's midterm primaries. Fox's Tanya J. Powers.
17: Arizona Governor Katie Hobbs, a Democrat, is running for re-election, and Republicans are hoping to pick up the seat. Republican Congressman Andy Biggs, Congressman David Schweikert, and two businessmen are vying for the chance to challenge Hobbs. Biggs has been endorsed by President Trump as well as Turning Point Action. Since Schweikert is running in the gubernatorial primary, several Republicans are running to replace him in the 1st District, including Trump-backed former NFL kicker Jay Feely. And in the state's 4th district, four-term incumbent Democratic Congressman Greg Stanton faces a far-left challenge from a self-described Democratic socialist who has criticized Stanton for supporting Israel. Tanya J. Powers, Fox News.
10: And a lawyer says that social media influencers Andrew and Tristan Tate are going to fight extradition to the United Kingdom. The brothers facing rape and sex trafficking charges in the UK after they were arrested in Miami on Saturday and appeared before a magistrate on Monday. They're being held in federal detention. The U.S. district judge is going to consider whether they meet the conditions for extradition in the coming weeks. An attorney for the brothers suggests the case is politically motivated. I'm Ted Lindner, and this is Fox News.
2: From the Cocoa Weather Center, the Warrensburg forecast a heat advisory until 7 p.m. today. It'll be sunny, high 95, heat index values as high as 99. Then tonight, mostly clear, low 68. Tomorrow, sunny, high Wednesday afternoon, 86. Wednesday night, partly cloudy with a low of 66. And on Thursday, partly sunny, a high of 84.
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2: From the Coco Weather Center, the Warrensburg forecast a heat advisory until 7 p.m. today. It'll be sunny, high 95. Heat index values as high as 99. Then tonight, mostly clear, low 68. Tomorrow, sunny, high Wednesday afternoon, 86. Wednesday night, partly cloudy with a low of 66. And on Thursday, partly sunny, a high of 84. From the Cocoa Weather Center, the Warrensburg forecast a heat advisory until 7 p.m. today. It'll be sunny, high 95. Heat index values as high as 99. Then tonight, mostly clear, low 68. Tomorrow, sunny, high Wednesday afternoon, 86. Wednesday night, partly cloudy with a low of 66. And on Thursday, partly sunny, a high of 84.
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2: From the Cocoa Weather Center, the Warrensburg forecast a heat advisory until 7 p.m. today. It'll be sunny, high 95, heat index values as high as 99. Then tonight, mostly clear, low 68. Tomorrow, sunny, high Wednesday afternoon, 86. Wednesday night, partly cloudy with a low of 66. And on Thursday, partly sunny, a high of 84.
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2: From the Coco Weather Center, the Warrensburg forecast a heat advisory until 7 p.m. today. It'll be sunny, high 95, heat index values as high as 99. Then tonight, mostly clear, low 68. Tomorrow, sunny, high Wednesday afternoon, 86. Wednesday night, partly cloudy with a low of 66. And on Thursday, partly sunny, a high of 84.
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2: From the Coco Weather Center, the Warrensburg forecast a heat advisory until 7 p.m. today. It'll be sunny, high 95, heat index values as high as 99. Then tonight, mostly clear, low 68. Tomorrow, sunny, high Wednesday afternoon, 86. Wednesday night, partly cloudy with a low of 66. And on Thursday, partly sunny, a high of 84.
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10: The conflict continues to escalate. I'm Ted Lindner, Fox News. President Trump reportedly debating whether or not to expand war efforts in Iran following the deaths of three American service members in Jordan. Fox's Alex Hogan with more.
11: President Trump will attend the dignified transfer of fallen service members at Dover Air Force Base in Delaware in what has become one of the deadliest weeks for U.S. troops since the conflict started. The military identified those killed as 25-year-old First Lieutenant Tyler James Feehan and Private Isabella Gonzalez. She was only 19. The military initially listed another service member as missing, although human remains have been found. A fourth service member died Saturday in Iraq while detonating a downed Iranian drone. The Department of War says in the last 2 weeks since the ceasefire ended, roughly 100 service members have been injured, with 96% already returning to duty.
10: Meantime, President Trump imposing 50% tariffs on most Canadian goods, declaring Canada is unfairly discriminated against American autos, alcohol, and dairy products. The president suggesting last week that Canada could face higher tariffs due to Canadian wildfires, sending dangerous plumes of smoke to the U.S. New Jersey Republican Congressman Jeff Van Drew saying the move sends a signal to Canada.
12: This should be a warning shot to them. You better come to America, say we're sorry, we're going to mend our ways, we're going to do what we used to do in the old day and groom and maintain the ground level of what is underneath the forest and thin the forest out where it needs to be done. It was always done. We never had these problems.
10: Drew on Fox Business's Evening Edit. New UK Prime Minister Andy Burnham giving his first remarks as UK Prime Minister in London Monday.
13: We will make this moment a circuit breaker for Britain, bringing forward the biggest changes in the last 40 years.
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10: President Trump meets with Lebanon's president Tuesday during a tense peace settlement with Israel. Fox's Jared Halpern with more.
5: Lebanon's military is moving into what is called pilot zones in the country's south as part of a deal negotiated with the Trump administration and Israel. Under the agreement, Lebanon's military will assume control of security in some villages, ensuring Hezbollah does not have a presence as part of a broader Israeli withdrawal. President Trump has put pressure on Israeli Prime Minister Benjamin Netanyahu to wind down strikes inside Lebanon. Lebanon's President Joseph Aoun meets with President Trump today. He arrived in D.C. over the weekend, becoming the first Lebanese head of state to visit Washington since 2009. At the White House, Jared Halpern, Fox News.
10: Arizona voters are casting ballots in the state's midterm primaries. Fox's Tanya J. Powers.
6: Arizona Governor Katie Hobbs, a Democrat, is running for re-election, and Republicans are hoping to pick up the seat. Republican Congressman Andy Biggs, Congressman David Schweikert, and two businessmen are vying for the chance to challenge Hobbs. Biggs has been endorsed by President Trump as well as Turning Point Action. Since Schweikert is running in the gubernatorial primary, several Republicans are running to replace him in the 1st District, including Trump-backed former NFL kicker Jay Feely. And in the state's 4th district, four-term incumbent Democratic Congressman Greg Stanton faces a far-left challenge from a self-described Democratic socialist who has criticized Stanton for supporting Israel. Tanya J. Powers, Fox News.
10: And a lawyer says that social media influencers Andrew and Tristan Tate are going to fight extradition to the United Kingdom. The brothers facing rape and sex trafficking charges in the UK after they were arrested in Miami on Saturday and appeared before a magistrate on Monday. They're being held in federal detention. The U.S. district judge is going to consider whether they meet the conditions for extradition in the coming weeks. An attorney for the brothers suggests the case is politically motivated. I'm Ted Lindner, and this is Fox News.
2: From the Coco Weather Center, the Warrensburg forecast a heat advisory until 7 p.m. today. It'll be sunny, high 95, heat index values as high as 99. Then tonight, mostly clear, low 68. Tomorrow, sunny, high Wednesday afternoon, 86. Wednesday night, partly cloudy with a low of 66. And on Thursday, partly sunny, a high of 84.
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2: From the Coco Weather Center, the Warrensburg forecast a heat advisory until 7 p.m. today. It'll be sunny, high 95, heat index values as high as 99. Then tonight, mostly clear, low 68. Tomorrow, sunny, high Wednesday afternoon, 86. Wednesday night, partly cloudy with a low of 66, and on Thursday, partly sunny, a high of 84.
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2: From the Coco Weather Center, the Warrensburg forecast a heat advisory until 7 p.m. today. It'll be sunny, high 95, heat index values as high as 99. Then tonight, mostly clear, low 68. Tomorrow, sunny, high Wednesday afternoon, 86. Wednesday night, partly cloudy with a low of 66, and on Thursday, partly sunny, a high of 84.
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2: From the Coco Weather Center, the Warrensburg forecast a heat advisory until 7 p.m. today. It'll be sunny, high 95, heat index values as high as 99. Then tonight, mostly clear, low 68. Tomorrow, sunny, high Wednesday afternoon, 86. Wednesday night, partly cloudy with a low of 66. And on Thursday, partly sunny, a high of 84.
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2: From the Coco Weather Center, the Warrensburg forecast a heat advisory until 7 p.m. today. It'll be sunny, high 95, heat index values as high as 99. Then tonight, mostly clear, low 68. Tomorrow, sunny, high Wednesday afternoon, 86. Wednesday night, partly cloudy with a low of 66. And on Thursday, partly sunny, a high of 84.
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2: From the Coco Weather Center, the Warrensburg forecast a heat advisory until 7 p.m. today. It'll be sunny, high 95, heat index values as high as 99. Then tonight, mostly clear, low 68. Tomorrow, sunny, high Wednesday afternoon, 86. Wednesday night, partly cloudy with a low of 66. And on Thursday, partly sunny, a high of 84.
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10: The conflict continues to escalate. I'm Ted Lindner, Fox News. President Trump reportedly debating whether or not to expand war efforts in Iran following the deaths of three American service members in Jordan. Fox's Alex Hogan with more.
1: President Trump will attend the dignified transfer of fallen service members to Dover Air Force Base in Delaware in what has become one of the deadliest weeks for U.S. troops since the conflict started. The military identified those killed as 25-year-old First Lieutenant Tyler James Feehan and Private Isabella Gonzalez. She was only 19. The military initially listed another service member as missing, although human remains have been found. A fourth service member died Saturday in Iraq while detonating a downed Iranian drone. The Department of War says in the last 2 weeks since the ceasefire ended, roughly 100 service members have been injured, with 96% already returning to duty.
10: Meantime, President Trump imposing 50% tariffs on most Canadian goods, declaring Canada is unfairly discriminated against American autos, alcohol, and dairy products. The president suggesting last week that Canada could face higher tariffs due to Canadian wildfires, sending dangerous plumes of smoke to the U.S. New Jersey Republican Congressman Jeff Van Drew saying the move sends a signal to Canada.
3: This should be a warning shot to them. You better come to America, say we're sorry, we're going to mend our ways, we're going to do what we used to do in the old day and groom and maintain the ground level of what is underneath the forest and thin the forest out where it needs to be done. It was always done. We never have these problems.
10: Drew on Fox Business's Evening Edit. New UK Prime Minister Andy Burnham giving his first remarks as UK Prime Minister in London Monday.
4: We will make this moment a circuit breaker for Britain, bringing forward the biggest changes in the last 40 years.
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10: President Trump meets with Lebanon's president Tuesday during a tense peace settlement with Israel. Fox's Jared Halpern with more.
5: Lebanon's military is moving into what is called pilot zones in the country's south as part of a deal negotiated with the Trump administration and Israel. Under the agreement, Lebanon's military will assume control of security in some villages, ensuring Hezbollah does not have a presence as part of a broader Israeli withdrawal. President Trump has put pressure on Israeli Prime Minister Benjamin Netanyahu to wind down strikes inside Lebanon. Lebanon's president, Joseph Aoun, meets with President Trump today. He arrived in D.C. over the weekend, becoming the first Lebanese head of state to visit Washington since 2009. At the White House, Jared Halpern, Fox News.
10: Arizona voters are casting ballots in the state's midterm primaries. Fox's Tanya J. Powers.
6: Arizona Governor Katie Hobbs, a Democrat, is running for re-election, and Republicans are hoping to pick up the seat. Republican Congressman Andy Biggs, Congressman David Schweikert, and two businessmen are vying for the chance to challenge Hobbs. Biggs has been endorsed by President Trump as well as Turning Point Action. Since Schweikert is running in the gubernatorial primary, several Republicans are running to replace him in the 1st District, including Trump-backed former NFL kicker Jay Feely. And in the state's 4th district, four-term incumbent Democratic Congressman Greg Stanton faces a far-left challenge from a self-described Democratic socialist who has criticized Stanton for supporting Israel. Tanya J. Powers, Fox News.
10: And a lawyer says that social media influencers Andrew and Tristan Tate are going to fight extradition to the United Kingdom. The brothers facing rape and sex trafficking charges in the UK after they were arrested in Miami on Saturday and appeared before a magistrate on Monday. They're being held in federal detention. The U.S. district judge is going to consider whether they meet the conditions for extradition in the coming weeks. An attorney for the brothers suggests the case is politically motivated. I'm Ted Lindner, and this is Fox News.
7: 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The smell of rotten eggs is just one sign of a gas leak. 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
8: Missouri Net News, I'm Ashley Byrd. Missourians can expect a heat index value as high as 110 degrees through Tuesday. National Weather Service meteorologist Jordan Didio in Springfield says relief is in sight for much of the state later this week.
12: That cooler and drier air doesn't look like it arrives until late Tuesday night into Wednesday. Looking at temperatures for Wednesday, we actually have highs in the mid to upper 80s, which is a little bit more seasonable. And then without much lower humidity, our heat index values are going to be pretty similar to those temperatures in the mid to upper 80s.
8: And in other health news, they still haven't found exactly the cause of the cyclospora outbreak, but there have been some new developments. Cameron Connor has this.
13: Federal health leaders say a positive cyclosporine
8: have been some new developments. Cameron Connor has this.
13: Federal health leaders say a positive cyclospora test from shredded iceberg lettuce produced by a Taylor Farms

0: Fitzpatrick says his office frequently hears concerns from residents across the state about customer service at the Department of Revenue. He tells MissouriNet that's prompted a review of the department's operations.
1: Whether it's getting their income tax refund or getting letters from the department because they didn't apply their tax payment correctly and they need help getting in touch with somebody because they've tried over and over to get somebody at the department to help them get their problem solved and have just not been able to get that done.
0: This is MissouriNet.
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0: MissouriNet News continues. I'm Ashley Byrd. A new Instagram feature could give Missouri parents an early warning when teens may be struggling with mental health issues. Matt Pilger has this.
4: Meta is rolling out a tool that alerts parents or guardians when a teen's conversation with Meta AI includes language related to self-harm or suicide, while also providing crisis resources to the teen. According to reporting from TV station WGEM, the company says it is also developing a system that could contact emergency services when someone appears to be at immediate risk and plans to expand the feature to Facebook, WhatsApp, and Threads.
0: In Washington, D.C., Senator Eric Schmidt has introduced a bill aimed at increasing competition among online search engines. That proposal would prevent dominant search companies from paying to be the default search option and would require greater access for smaller competitors. This bill's on a case he won against Google's search monopoly as Missouri Attorney General. This is MissouriNet News.
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0: From the Cocoa Weather Center, the Warrensburg forecast, a heat advisory in effect from 1 p.m. today to 7 p.m. tomorrow. It'll be sunny and hot today, high 97. Heat index values as high as 105. Tonight, clear, low 78. Tomorrow, sunny, another hot day, high of 95. Heat index values as high as 99. And then tomorrow night, mostly clear, a low of 68. And sunny and not quite so hot Wednesday with a high near 86.
1: I'm Brent Barnett on Brownfield. An economist says feeder cattle margins are expected to tighten heading into 2027. Michael Langemeyer from Purdue University says rising input costs are impacting profitability.
2: It really depends on whether fed cattle prices match those high break-evens. You're looking at about a break-even situation in late 26 and early 27. Cattle finishing is always risky. It's particularly risky right now.
1: More news is next.
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1: The U.S. House Budget Committee plans to mark up a bill that includes more ad hoc assistance for farmers. Congressman Brad Finstead of Minnesota tells Brownfield there's about $10 billion in economic aid for row crops.
11: And that would be delivered as a bridge payment similar to what we have seen in the last year.
1: A succession planning expert says having the right plan in place is essential to preserving the farm for the next generation.
12: You start with defining your legacy.
1: Cheryl Mitchell says a successful plan requires the transfer of ownership and operational knowledge.
12: That's what makes this farm keep moving forward. How do you make financial decisions based on the markets now? Do we get bigger or do we get better at what we're doing?
1: And PepsiCo says it's making progress towards implementing 10 million acres of regenerative agriculture globally by 2030. I'm Brent Barnett with Brownfield Ag News.
13: Good morning. I'm Gloria Brown with a morning message from Warrensburg Church of the Brethren, the little church with big ideas. This week, I am reading from Jesus Calling, a daily devotional by Sarah Young. They are written as if Jesus is speaking to us. This is the day that I have made. Rejoice and be glad in it. Begin the day with open hands of faith, ready to receive all that I am, pouring into this brief portion of your life. Be careful not to complain about anything, even the weather, since I am the author of your circumstances. The way to handle unwanted situations is to thank me for them. This act of faith frees you from resentment and frees me to work my ways into the situation so that good emerges from it. To find joy in this day, you must live within its boundaries. I knew what I was doing when I divided time with 24-hour segments. I understand human frailty, and I know that you can bear the weight of only one day at a time. Do not worry about tomorrow or get stuck in the past. There is abundant life in my presence today. Thank you for joining me on the journey as we listen for Jesus, peacefully, simply, together.
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17: He was just an automobile dealer in Chicago in the 1920s doing well when the company told him he was in trouble. Would he accept a $36,000 annual salary to run their factory? He said no, but he would do it for 20% of any profit he could show and a stock purchase option. And within a year, he owned the factory. He restyled its cars and was on the way to building an American classic. A few years later, he bought another car line, and a few years after that, he started making a car with his own name on it. These three cars are considered among the greatest ever made in America. If nothing else, he was a marketer. He was a merchandiser. Some of it doubtless learned from his father, who was a grocer in his birthplace of Warrensburg, Missouri. He was 14 when the family moved and opened a grocery store in Marshall, the first wholesale grocery store there before going to California. The grocer's son was E.L. Cord, and we'll tell the story in a minute.
18: 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So please, remember that our office is right out here on the roads of Missouri, so don't speed through our work zones. And another thing, put your phone down. 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
17: Eric Cord was down to his last $20 when he headed to Chicago, there to make as much as $30,000 a year as a salesman for the Moon Automobile Company. He joined the Auburn Company when Moon began to collapse, and when he took over the Auburn Company, he re-engineered the cars and made them the first American stock cars to do better than 100 miles an hour. Production doubled. Fred and Augie Duesenberg put their company into receivership, and in 1926, Cord bought the majority stock, and then he demanded that Duesenberg on the street be as glorious and glamorous as the ones on the racetracks. In 1929, the famous Auburn Speedster hit the market, as well as the first of the now-coveted Model J Duesenbergs. But the most notable event that year was the first Cord, the L-29. 2 years earlier, Cord had bought the patent and manufacturing rights to Harry Miller's front-drive vehicle designs, then had race driver Cornelius Van Zandt of Van Ranst modify them, with the help of other drivers, Leon Duray for one, so the mechanism could be shifted at speed. They developed the rigid X-frame through test drives into plowed cornfields near Auburn, Indiana. The original frame had made all the doors pop open on those tests. The L-29 looked racy, but it didn't live up to its looks and was finally discontinued. In 1932, Cord brought out what might be the most glamorous car ever made in America, the supercharged Duesenberg SJ, the first supercharged catalog car in the United States. It had 320 horsepower. It weighed 3 tons. It could hit 104 miles an hour in second gear. There were only three. In 1933, stylist Gordon Burig patented designs for what was to be a baby Duesenberg. It was this car that made he and his boss most famous, the car with the louvered, low coffin nose instead of the radiator, teardrop fenders with hidden headlights, no running boards. When convertible models were made, the top disappeared into a panel behind the rear seat. It was called the Ford Model 810, a gamble from the start. Cord had to raise $1 million on his own to build it. The supercharged 812 followed, but production couldn't keep up with demand, and the price was beyond many people. It was the Depression, and many great automobile names were dying. Despite flashy design and great performance, 120 miles an hour and 0 to 60 time of 14 seconds, the Cord failed. The empire collapsed in 1937, and Cord sold his major stockholders for stocks for $4 million later. Today, some of Cord's classics demand prices measuring in the hundreds of thousands. He later owned and controlled American Airlines, Stinson Aircraft, and the New York Shipbuilding Corporation, became a Los Angeles real estate developer, was a state senator, died in 1974. He was 79. But he left behind three of the world's greatest automobiles that men still dream of. E.L. Cord of Warrensburg in Marshall, Missouri, was born on this date, the 20th of July, in 1894.
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0: From the Cocoa Weather Center, the Warrensburg forecast, a heat advisory in effect from 1 p.m. today to 7 p.m. tomorrow. It'll be sunny and hot today, high 97. Heat index values as high as 105. Tonight, clear, low 78. Tomorrow, sunny, another hot day, high of 95. Heat index values as high as 99. And then tomorrow night, mostly clear, a low of 68. And sunny and not quite so hot Wednesday with a high near 86.
21: Canadian wildfire smoke impacting air quality across the Great Lakes. I'm Erin Anderson with the Brownfield Dairy Update. A state climatologist says last week's heat dome in a strengthening low-pressure system created dense wildfire smoke from Canada across the Great Lakes into the Northeast. Michigan's Jeff Andreessen says
22: that has basically taken charge. It's strengthened over the last several days, and it's forced the upper airflow across the Great Lakes region to be more out of the northwest, which, of course, is one of the reasons we have the problems with the smoke.
21: Andreessen says the fires in western Ontario are closer than in recent years, increasing the concentration of smoke, which can impact some crop development and harvests.
22: When we have these really unusually smoky, hazy skies, we reduce the amount of solar energy getting down to the surface. And that changes a number of things, but a big one is the temperature of the forage, whatever it is that you've cut and is laying on the ground here, it's going to be less.
21: He says a cooling off and better chances for rain are expected this week, but persistent drought and warmer than normal conditions could cause the fires to continue throughout the summer. Cash dairy prices were mostly up Friday to end the week at the Chicago Mercantile Exchange. Dry whey was unchanged at 69.5. No sales were recorded. 40-pound cheese blocks were up 2.75 to 162.75. One sale was recorded at 162. Cheese barrels were up a cent to 161.25. Four sales were reported, ranging from 160 to 161.25. Butter was up a quarter to 159. 11 sales were reported, ranging from 158 to 159. Non-fat dry milk was down a quarter to 147. No sales were reported. For more ag news, markets, and weather, go to brownfieldagnews.com. I'm Erin Anderson with the Brownfield Dairy Update.
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3: Good morning. I'm Gloria Brown with a morning message from Warrensburg Church of the Brethren, the little church with big ideas. This week, I am reading from Jesus Calling, a daily devotional by Sarah Young. They are written as if Jesus is speaking to us. This is the day that I have made. Rejoice and be glad in it. Begin the day with open hands of faith, ready to receive all that I am, pouring into this brief portion of your life. Be careful not to complain about anything, even the weather, since I am the author of your circumstances. The way to handle unwanted situations is to thank me for them. This act of faith frees you from resentment and frees me to work my ways into the situation so that good emerges from it. To find joy in this day, you must live within its boundaries. I knew what I was doing when I divided time with 24-hour segments. I understand human frailty, and I know that you can bear the weight of only one day at a time. Do not worry about tomorrow or get stuck in the past. There is abundant life in my presence today. Thank you for joining me on the journey as we listen for Jesus, peacefully, simply, together.
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8: From the Coco Weather Center, the Warrensburg forecast, a heat advisory in effect from 1 p.m. today to 7 p.m. tomorrow. It'll be sunny and hot today, high 97. Heat index values as high as 105. Tonight, clear, low 78. Tomorrow, sunny, another hot day, a high of 95. Heat index values as high as 99. And then tomorrow night, mostly clear, a low of 68. And sunny and not quite so hot Wednesday with a high near 86. Warrensburg Church of the Brethren holds weekly services on Sundays at 10 a.m. They're located at 702 East Hay Lake Road. You're invited to join them in person or on Zoom. You may link to Zoom by way of their website, warrensburgcob.com. You may also visit their Facebook page, Warrensburg Church of the Brethren.
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9: The conflict continues to escalate. I'm Ted Lindner, Fox News. President Trump reportedly debating whether or not to expand war efforts in Iran following the deaths of three American service members in Jordan. Fox's Alex Hogan with more.
10: President Trump will attend the dignified transfer of fallen service members to Dover Air Force Base in Delaware in what has become one of the deadliest weeks for U.S. troops since the conflict started. The military identified those killed as 25-year-old First Lieutenant Tyler James Feehan and Private Isabella González. She was only 19. The military initially listed another service member as missing, although human remains have been found. A fourth service member died Saturday in Iraq while detonating a downed Iranian drone. The Department of War says in the last 2 weeks since the ceasefire ended, roughly 100 service members have been injured, with 96% already returning to duty.
9: Meantime, President Trump imposing 50% tariffs on most Canadian goods, declaring Canada is unfairly discriminated against American autos, alcohol, and dairy products. The president suggesting last week that Canada could face higher tariffs due to Canadian wildfires, sending dangerous plumes of smoke to the U.S. New Jersey Republican Congressman Jeff Van Drew saying the move sends a signal to Canada.
2: This should be, is a warning shot to them. You better come to America, say we're sorry, we're going to mend our ways, we're going to do what we used to do in the old day and groom and maintain the ground level of what is underneath the forest and thin the forest out where it needs to be done. It was always done. We never had these problems.
9: Drew on Fox Business's Evening Edit. New UK Prime Minister Andy Burnham giving his first remarks as UK Prime Minister in London Monday.
11: We will make this moment a circuit breaker for Britain, bringing forward the biggest changes in the last 40 years.
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9: President Trump meets with Lebanon's president Tuesday during a tense peace settlement with Israel. Fox's Jared Halpern with more.
14: Lebanon's military is moving into what is called pilot zones in the country's south as part of a deal negotiated with the Trump administration and Israel. Under the agreement, Lebanon's military will assume control of security in some villages, ensuring Hezbollah does not have a presence as part of a broader Israeli withdrawal. President Trump has put pressure on Israeli Prime Minister Benjamin Netanyahu to wind down strikes inside Lebanon. Lebanon's president, Joseph Aoun, meets with President Trump today. He arrived in D.C. over the weekend, becoming the first Lebanese head of state to visit Washington since 2009. At the White House, Jared Halpern, Fox News.
9: Arizona voters are casting ballots in the state's midterm primaries. Fox's Tanya J. Powers.
15: Arizona Governor Katie Hobbs, a Democrat, is running for re-election, and Republicans are hoping to pick up the seat. Republican Congressman Andy Biggs, Congressman David Schweikert, and two businessmen are vying for the chance to challenge Hobbs. Biggs has been endorsed by President Trump, as well as Turning Point Action. Since Schweikert is running in the gubernatorial primary, several Republicans are running to replace him in the 1st District, including Trump-backed former NFL kicker Jay Feely. And in the state's 4th district, four-term incumbent Democratic Congressman Greg Stanton faces a far-left challenge from a self-described Democratic socialist who has criticized Stanton for supporting Israel. Tanya J. Powers, Fox News.
9: And a lawyer says that social media influencers Andrew and Tristan Tate are going to fight extradition to the United Kingdom. The brothers facing rape and sex trafficking charges in the UK after they were arrested in Miami on Saturday and appeared before a magistrate on Monday. They're being held in federal detention. The U.S. district judge is going to consider whether they meet the conditions for extradition in the coming weeks. An attorney for the brothers suggests the case is politically motivated. I'm Ted Lindner, and this is Fox News.
8: From the Coco Weather Center, the Warrensburg forecast, a heat advisory in effect from 1 p.m. today to 7 p.m. tomorrow. It'll be sunny and hot today, high 97. Heat index values as high as 105. Tonight, clear, low 78. Tomorrow, sunny, another hot day, a high of 95. Heat index values as high as 99. And then tomorrow night, mostly clear, a low of 68. And sunny and not quite so hot Wednesday with a high near 86.
7: 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The smell of rotten eggs is just one sign of a gas leak. 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
16: Missouri Net News, I'm Ashley Byrd. Missourians can expect a heat index value as high as 110 degrees through Tuesday. National Weather Service meteorologist Jordan Didio in Springfield says relief is in sight for much of the state later this week.
17: That cooler and drier air doesn't look like it arrives until late Tuesday night into Wednesday. Looking at temperatures for Wednesday, we actually have highs in the mid to upper 80s, which is a little bit more seasonable. And then without much lower humidity, our heat index values are going to be pretty similar to those temperatures in the mid to upper 80s.
16: And in other health news, they still haven't found exactly the cause of the Cyclospora outbreak, but there have been some new developments. Cameron Connor has this.
18: Federal health leaders say a positive cyclospora test from shredded iceberg lettuce produced by a Taylor Farms subsidiary in the country of Mexico was actually a false positive. The sample had briefly been linked to a multi-state outbreak before the FDA re-reviewed the results. This Taylor Farms location is voluntarily removing all iceberg lettuce from the U.S. market because it still has the potential to be contaminated with cyclospora. Missouri has more than 200 confirmed cyclospora cases, and investigators are still working to identify the source of the outbreak.
16: State Auditor Scott Fitzpatrick says his office frequently hears concerns from residents across the state about customer service at the Department of Revenue. He tells MissouriNet that's prompted a review of the department's operations.
19: Whether it's getting their income tax refund or getting letters from the department because they didn't apply their tax payment correctly and they need help getting in touch with somebody because they've tried over and over to get somebody at the department to help them get their problem solved and have just not been able to get that done.
16: This is MissouriNet.
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16: Missouri Net News continues. I'm Ashley Byrd. A new Instagram feature could give Missouri parents an early warning when teens may be struggling with mental health issues. Matt Pilger has this.
22: Meta is rolling out a tool that alerts parents or guardians when a teen's conversation with Meta AI includes language related to self-harm or suicide, while also providing crisis resources to the teen. According to reporting from TV station WGEM, the company says it is also developing a system that could contact emergency services when someone appears to be at immediate risk and plans to expand the feature to Facebook, WhatsApp, and Threads.
16: In Washington, D.C., Senator Eric Schmidt has introduced a bill aimed at increasing competition among online search engines. That proposal would prevent dominant search companies from paying to be the default search option and would require greater access for smaller competitors. This bill's on a case he won against Google's search monopoly as Missouri Attorney General. This is Missouri Net News.
23: To make America great again, send a MAGA Marine to Congress. Missouri's Rick Bratton. Answering the call to serve after 9/11, Bratton defended America for 6 years as a U.S. Marine. Came home to fight for Missouri families as our conservative champion in Jeff City. Now, Rick Bratton is running for Congress to stand with President Trump and put Missouri first. No handouts for illegals. No tax hikes for Americans. No men in girls' sports or trans perverts in girls' locker rooms. He'll never cave to woke liberals or rhino Republicans selling out Missouri. That's why Jim Jordan has endorsed Rick Bratton as the conservative fighter we need in Congress to take on the radical left. The pro-Trump MAGA Marine for Missouri, Rick Bratton.
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0: Jimmy Failla explains to the host of The Five why Mick Jagger is correct about keeping politics out of his performances.
3: Spot on, bravo to Mick Jagger, because this is the one thing nobody ever talks about. When every entertainer became an activist, everything went downhill. Nothing is better since we lost common culture. Common culture, sports, music, comedy, places where we would go to put our political differences aside. What he understands that Bruce Springsteen doesn't is, one, he's immortal. He'll be relevant forever. Bruce Springsteen is kind of dabbling in late-stage activism now because it's the only way he can game the system to be relevant. Okay, Mick Jagger doesn't need that, number one, but more importantly, they've lasted. That band's been together since, I believe, they played the Lincoln inauguration in 1861. They've been around a while. Okay, but they understand a rock concert, of all places, is a party. People are going to detach from the rigors and torments of everyday life.
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4: From the Cocoa Weather Center, the Warrensburg forecast, a heat advisory in effect from 1 p.m. today to 7 p.m. tomorrow. It'll be sunny and hot today, high 97. Heat index values as high as 105. Tonight, clear, low 78. Tomorrow, sunny, another hot day, high of 95. Heat index values as high as 99. And then tomorrow night, mostly clear, a low of 68, and sunny and not quite so hot Wednesday with a high near 86.
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6: The conflict continues to escalate. I'm Ted Lindner, Fox News. President Trump reportedly debating whether or not to expand war efforts in Iran following the deaths of three American service members in Jordan. Fox's Alex Hogan with more.
7: President Trump will attend the dignified transfer of fallen service members at Dover Air Force Base in Delaware in what has become one of the deadliest weeks for U.S. troops since the conflict started. The military identified those killed as 25-year-old First Lieutenant Tyler James Feehan and Private Isabella Gonzalez. She was only 19. The military initially listed another service member as missing, although human remains have been found. A fourth service member died Saturday in Iraq while detonating a downed Iranian drone. The Department of War says in the last 2 weeks since the ceasefire ended, roughly 100 service members have been injured, with 96% already returning to duty.
6: Meantime, President Trump imposing 50% tariffs on most Canadian goods, declaring Canada is unfairly discriminated against American autos, alcohol, and dairy products. The president suggesting last week that Canada could face higher tariffs due to Canadian wildfires, sending dangerous plumes of smoke to the U.S. New Jersey Republican Congressman Jeff Van Drew saying the move sends a signal to Canada.
8: This should be a warning shot to them. You better come to America, say we're sorry, we're going to mend our ways, we're going to do what we used to do in the old day and groom and maintain the ground level of what is underneath the forest and thin the forest out where it needs to be done. It was always done. We never had these problems.
6: Drew on Fox Business's Evening Edit. New UK Prime Minister Andy Burnham giving his first remarks as UK Prime Minister in London Monday.
9: We will make this moment a circuit breaker for Britain, bringing forward the biggest changes in the last 40 years.
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6: President Trump meets with Lebanon's president Tuesday during a tense peace settlement with Israel. Fox's Jared Halpern with more.
11: Lebanon's military is moving into what is called pilot zones in the country's south as part of a deal negotiated with the Trump administration and Israel. Under the agreement, Lebanon's military will assume control of security in some villages, ensuring Hezbollah does not have a presence as part of a broader Israeli withdrawal. President Trump has put pressure on Israeli Prime Minister Benjamin Netanyahu to wind down strikes inside Lebanon. Lebanon's President Joseph Aoun meets with President Trump today. He arrived in D.C. over the weekend, becoming the first Lebanese head of state to visit Washington since 2009. At the White House, Jared Halpern, Fox News.
6: Arizona voters are casting ballots in the state's midterm primaries. Fox's Tanya J. Powers.
12: Arizona Governor Katie Hobbs, a Democrat, is running for re-election, and Republicans are hoping to pick up the seat. Republican Congressman Andy Biggs, Congressman David Schweikert, and two businessmen are vying for the chance to challenge Hobbs. Biggs has been endorsed by President Trump, as well as Turning Point Action. Since Schweikert is running in the gubernatorial primary, several Republicans are running to replace him in the first district, including Trump-backed former NFL kicker Jay Feely. And in the state's 4th district, four-term incumbent Democratic Congressman Greg Stanton faces a far-left challenge from a self-described Democratic socialist who has criticized Stanton for supporting Israel. Tanya J. Powers, Fox News.
6: And a lawyer says that social media influencers Andrew and Tristan Tate are going to fight extradition to the United Kingdom. The brothers facing rape and sex trafficking charges in the UK after they were arrested in Miami on Saturday and appeared before a magistrate on Monday. They're being held in federal detention. The U.S. district judge is going to consider whether they meet the conditions for extradition in the coming weeks. An attorney for the brothers suggests the case is politically motivated. I'm Ted Lindner, and this is Fox News.
4: From the Coco Weather Center, the Warrensburg forecast, a heat advisory in effect from 1 p.m. today to 7 p.m. tomorrow. It'll be sunny and hot today, high 97. Heat index values as high as 105. Tonight, clear, low 78. Tomorrow, sunny, another hot day, high of 95. Heat index values as high as 99. And then tomorrow night, mostly clear, a low of 68. And sunny and not quite so hot Wednesday with a high near 86.
13: 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Did you know that when it comes to retirement, putting all your nest egg into one basket can be very detrimental? And with the cost of eggs these days, can you really afford to take any chances? Come see me and let's talk safe money options to diversify that nest egg. 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
14: MissouriNet News. I'm Cameron Connor. Much of Missouri is under a heat advisory as the hottest weather of the summer settles in the state. National Weather Service meteorologist Jordan Didio in Springfield says temperatures and heat index values will reach dangerous levels over the next 2 days.
15: So we will have temperatures reaching the mid to upper 90s today and tomorrow, and that combined with some humid, moist air is going to produce maximum heat index values anywhere from 100 to 110 degrees.
14: Health experts advise Missourians to take precautions to avoid heat-related illnesses, especially during the afternoon and early evening hours. Governor Mike Kehoe is highlighting Missouri's role in helping Kansas City host the 2026 FIFA World Cup. The governor's office says the state invested more than $108 million in security and public safety for the event. Multiple Missouri agencies assisted with emergency response and public safety operations during the tournament. This is MissouriNet News.
16: 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Your property, taxed. 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Missouri's tax system isn't broken. It's rigged against you. The lawyers and lobbyists working for big corporations and the super rich buried over 200 loopholes for themselves in our tax code. While they pay nothing on the services they use, working families are taxed over and over. It's no wonder they're lying about Amendment 5. Our corrupt tax system is rigged in their favor. They're getting a free ride on your back. Don't believe their lies. The truth is, Amendment 5 closes loopholes exploited by the super rich and slashes taxes paid by Missouri's working families, phasing out income taxes and cutting property taxes. They finally pay what they owe while you keep what you earn. Vote yes on Amendment 5, paid for by Missouri Promise PAC.

0: Missouri Net Sports is brought to you by Missouri Operation Lifesaver, reminding you that rails and recreation don't mix. See tracks, think train.
1: Missouri Net Sports, I'm Bill Pollack. Mizzou head coach Eli Drinkwitz met with the media today at SEC Football Media Days as he prepares for his seventh season, and he provides an update on running back Ahmad Hardy, who was a random gunshot victim at a concert in Mississippi.
2: Ahmad has been medically cleared from the bullet that struck him. He is on the road to recovery. The bullet did strike a bone in his body, and that has been fully healed and cleared. And today was his first day back towards a full recovery.
1: Drinkwitz will not put a target date for any possible return to the field for Hardy.
2: We do not know exactly what the return to play progression is because there's not a lot of literature and data on this. But we are utilizing our medical team along with our athletic performance team to approach this at a very good pace.
1: The Royals took 2 out of 3 from the Padres, but they lost 19-2 yesterday. A 5-run eighth inning blew the game open, and then Matt Quatrero turned to second baseman Tyler Tolbert for the ninth, and he gave up 6 more runs, including 2 homers. His professional ERA is 25.06.
3: Stinks for everybody, but that's the spot we put ourselves in. And, with 7 more games before an off day, there's, you got to get a position player out there to keep people fresh to pitch tomorrow.
1: Well, the Royals host the Giants tonight. St. Louis had not blown a 7-run lead since July 6, 2010. That changed yesterday, up 7-0. They let the Diamondbacks rally for an 8-7 win in 10 innings, and manager Ollie Marmol said it was easy to flush that game out of their system.
4: Super easy. We already talked about it. Their ability to recap quickly and move on to the next thing is, at this point, part of our identity.
1: The Cardinals are in Anaheim tonight to play the Angels. Bill Pollack, Missouri Net Sports.
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10: From the Coco Weather Center, the Warrensburg forecast, a heat advisory in effect from 1 p.m. today to 7 p.m. tomorrow. It'll be sunny and hot today, high 97. Heat index values as high as 105. Tonight, clear, low 78. Tomorrow, sunny, another hot day, high of 95. Heat index values as high as 99. And then tomorrow night, mostly clear, a low of 68, and sunny and not quite so hot Wednesday with a high near 86.
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20: The conflict continues to escalate. I'm Ted Lindner, Fox News. President Trump reportedly debating whether or not to expand war efforts in Iran following the deaths of three American service members in Jordan. Fox's Alex Hogan with more.
21: President Trump will attend the dignified transfer of fallen service members at Dover Air Force Base in Delaware in what has become one of the deadliest weeks for U.S. troops since the conflict started. The military identified those killed as 25-year-old First Lieutenant Tyler James Feehan and Private Isabella Gonzalez. She was only 19. The military initially listed another service member as missing, although human remains have been found. A fourth service member died Saturday in Iraq while detonating a downed Iranian drone. The Department of War says in the last 2 weeks since the ceasefire ended, roughly 100 service members have been injured, with 96% already returning to duty.
20: Meantime, President Trump imposing 50% tariffs on most Canadian goods, declaring Canada is unfairly discriminated against American autos, alcohol, and dairy products. The president suggesting last week that Canada could face higher tariffs due to Canadian wildfires, sending dangerous plumes of smoke to the U.S. New Jersey Republican Congressman Jeff Van Drew saying the move sends a signal to Canada.
22: This should be a warning shot to them. You better come to America, say we're sorry, we're going to mend our ways, we're going to do what we used to do in the old day and groom and maintain the ground level of what is underneath the forest and thin the forest out where it needs to be done. It was always done. We never have these problems.
20: Drew on Fox Business's Evening Edit. New UK Prime Minister Andy Burnham giving his first remarks as UK Prime Minister in London Monday.
23: We will make this moment a circuit breaker for Britain, bringing forward the biggest changes in the last 40 years.
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20: President Trump meets with Lebanon's president Tuesday during a tense peace settlement with Israel. Fox's Jared Halpern with more.
1: Lebanon's military is moving into what is called pilot zones in the country's south as part of a deal negotiated with the Trump administration and Israel. Under the agreement, Lebanon's military will assume control of security in some villages, ensuring Hezbollah does not have a presence as part of a broader Israeli withdrawal. President Trump has put pressure on Israeli presence as part of a broader Israeli withdrawal. President Trump has put pressure on Israeli Prime Minister Benjamin Netanyahu to wind down strikes inside Lebanon.

0: Republican Congressman Andy Biggs, Congressman David Schweikert, and two businessmen are vying for the chance to challenge Hobbs. Biggs has been endorsed by President Trump as well as Turning Point Action. Since Schweikert is running in the gubernatorial primary, several Republicans are running to replace him in the 1st District, including Trump-backed former NFL kicker Jay Feely. And in the state's 4th District, four-term incumbent Democratic Congressman Greg Stanton faces a far-left challenge from a self-described Democratic socialist who has criticized Stanton for supporting Israel. Tanya J. Powers, Fox News.
1: And a lawyer says that social media influencers Andrew and Tristan Tate are going to fight extradition to the United Kingdom. The brothers facing rape and sex trafficking charges in the UK after they were arrested in Miami on Saturday and appeared before a magistrate on Monday. They're being held in federal detention. The U.S. district judge is going to consider whether they meet the conditions for extradition in the coming weeks. An attorney for the brothers suggests the case is politically motivated. I'm Ted Lindner, and this is Fox News.
2: From the Coco Weather Center, the Warrensburg forecast, a heat advisory in effect from 1 p.m. today to 7 p.m. tomorrow. It'll be sunny and hot today, high 97. Heat index values as high as 105. Tonight, clear, low 78. Tomorrow, sunny, another hot day, a high of 95. Heat index values as high as 99. And then tomorrow night, mostly clear, a low of 68. And sunny and not quite so hot Wednesday with a high near 86.
3: Missouri Net News. I'm Cameron Connor. Much of Missouri is under a heat advisory as the hottest weather of the summer settles in the state. National Weather Service meteorologist Jordan Didio in Springfield says temperatures and heat index values will reach dangerous levels over the next 2 days.
4: We will have temperatures reaching the mid to upper 90s today and tomorrow, and that combined with some humid, moist air is going to produce maximum heat index values anywhere from 100 to 110 degrees.
3: Health experts advise Missourians to take precautions to avoid heat-related illnesses, especially during the afternoon and early evening hours. Governor Mike Kehoe is highlighting Missouri's role in helping Kansas City hosts the 2026 FIFA World Cup. The governor's office says the state invested more than $108 million in security and public safety for the event. Multiple Missouri agencies assisted with emergency response and public safety operations during the tournament. This is Missouri Net News.
5: 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Vote yes on Amendment 5, paid for by Missouri Promise PAC.
2: From the Coco Weather Center, the Warrensburg forecast, a heat advisory in effect from 1 p.m. today to 7 p.m. tomorrow. It'll be sunny and hot today, high 97. Heat index values as high as 105. Tonight, clear, low 78. Tomorrow, sunny, another hot day, high of 95. Heat index values as high as 99. And then tomorrow night, mostly clear, a low of 68. And sunny and not quite so hot Wednesday with a high near 86. From the Coco Weather Center, the Warrensburg forecast, a heat advisory in effect from 1 p.m. today to 7 p.m. tomorrow. It'll be sunny and hot today, high 97. Heat index values as high as 105. Tonight, clear, low 78. Tomorrow, sunny, another hot day, high of 95. Heat index values as high as 99. And then tomorrow night, mostly clear, a low of 68. And sunny and not quite so hot Wednesday with a high near 86.
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0: Hogs are mixed, soybeans, corn, and cattle are higher. I'm John Perkins with a Brownfield Market Update. Speed wins. That's why Stein is focused on delivering higher-yielding genetics faster than the competition, and why they release more new Enlist E3 lines than any other company. Soybeans are sharply higher this morning. Parts of the region are going to see some rainfall here in the next few days, and along with cooler temperatures, but that precipitation could miss some areas, and long-term forecasts are mostly hot and dry. China and unknown destinations bought more new crop U.S. soybeans ahead of the open. The total over the past two business days is more than a million tons. August beans are up 22 at 12.26.5. September's 22 higher, 12.15.5. Soybean meal's up and bean oil's down, adjusting product spreads. Corn's higher, monitoring development weather, expecting lower condition ratings this afternoon, along with potential yield impact. Traders are also looking at conditions in France and Brazil's harvest. September corn's up 4.5 at 4.49.25. December's 5.25 higher at 4.72.75. Wheat's mostly lower, with traders wary about pricing wheat above export demand. September Chicago's 7.75 lower at 6.75. Cotton's up on weather concerns. December's 59 higher at 79.22. Rice is down on technical liquidation, with September down 15.5 at 13.85.5. Live and feeder cattle look oversold as they watch the distribution of this week's show list. August live's up 7 at 224.50. October's 35 higher at 221.05. August feeders are up 262 at 348.57. September's 332 higher at 342.67. And nearby hogs are down. Deferred months are up, unwinding some previously established spreads. Pork did close higher Friday. August is down 40 at 101.25. October's 5 lower at 87.90. John Perkins, Brownfield.
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3: To make America great again, send a MAGA Marine to Congress. Missouri's Rick Bratton. Answering the call to serve after 9/11, Bratton defended America for 6 years as a U.S. Marine. Came home to fight for Missouri families as our conservative champion in Jeff City. Now, Rick Bratton is running for Congress to stand with President Trump and put Missouri first. No handouts for illegals. No tax hikes for Americans. No men in girls' sports or trans perverts in girls' locker rooms. He'll never cave to woke liberals or rhino Republicans selling out Missouri. That's why Jim Jordan has endorsed Rick Bratton as the conservative fighter we need in Congress to take on the radical left. The pro-Trump MAGA Marine for Missouri, Rick Bratton.
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8: From the Cocoa Weather Center, the Warrensburg forecast, a heat advisory in effect from 1 p.m. today to 7 p.m. tomorrow. It'll be sunny and hot today, high 97. Heat index values as high as 105. Tonight, clear, low 78. Tomorrow, sunny, another hot day, high of 95. Heat index values as high as 99. And then tomorrow night, mostly clear, a low of 68. And sunny and not quite so hot Wednesday with a high near 86.
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3: To make America great again, send a MAGA Marine to Congress. Missouri's Rick Bratton. Answering the call to serve after 9/11. Bratton defended America for 6 years as a U.S. Marine, came home to fight for Missouri families as our conservative champion in Jeff City. Now, Rick Bratton is running for Congress to stand with President Trump and put Missouri first. No handouts for illegals, no tax hikes for Americans, no men in girls' sports or trans perverts in girls' locker rooms. He'll never cave to woke liberals or rhino Republicans selling out Missouri. That's why Jim Jordan has endorsed Rick Bratton as the conservative fighter we need in Congress to take on the radical left. The pro-Trump MAGA Marine for Missouri, Rick Bratton.
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8: From the COCO Weather Center, the Warrensburg forecast, a heat advisory in effect from 1 p.m. today to 7 p.m. tomorrow. It'll be sunny and hot today, high 97. Heat index values as high as 105. Tonight, clear, low 78. Tomorrow, sunny, another hot day, high of 95. Heat index values as high as 99. And then tomorrow night, mostly clear, a low of 68. And sunny and not quite so hot Wednesday with a high near 86.
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16: The conflict continues to escalate. I'm Ted Lindner, Fox News. President Trump reportedly debating whether or not to expand war efforts in Iran following the deaths of three American service members in Jordan. Fox's Alex Hogan with more.
17: President Trump will attend the dignified transfer of fallen service members to Dover Air Force Base in Delaware in what has become one of the deadliest weeks for U.S. troops since the conflict started. The military identified those killed as 25-year-old First Lieutenant Tyler James Feehan and Private Isabella González. She was only 19. The military initially listed another service member as missing, although human remains have been found. A fourth service member died Saturday in Iraq while detonating a downed Iranian drone. The Department of War says in the last 2 weeks since the ceasefire ended, roughly 100 service members have been injured, with 96% already returning to duty.
16: Meantime, President Trump imposing 50% tariffs on most Canadian goods, declaring Canada is unfairly discriminated against American autos, alcohol, and dairy products. The president suggesting last week that Canada could face higher tariffs due to Canadian wildfires, sending dangerous plumes of smoke to the U.S. New Jersey Republican Congressman Jeff Van Drew saying the move sends a signal to Canada.
18: This should be is a warning shot to them. You better come to America, say we're sorry, we're going to mend our ways, we're going to do what we used to do in the old day and groom and maintain the ground level of what is underneath the forest and thin the forest out where it needs to be done. It was always done. We never have these problems.
16: Drew on Fox Business's Evening Edit. New UK Prime Minister Andy Burnham giving his first remarks as UK Prime Minister in London Monday.
19: We will make this moment a circuit breaker for Britain, bringing forward the biggest changes in the last 40 years.
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16: President Trump meets with Lebanon's president Tuesday during a tense peace settlement with Israel. Fox's Jared Halpern with more.
0: Lebanon's military is moving into what is called pilot zones in the country's south as part of a deal negotiated with the Trump administration and Israel. Under the agreement, Lebanon's military will assume control of security in some villages, ensuring Hezbollah does not have a presence as part of a broader Israeli withdrawal. President Trump has put pressure on Israeli Prime Minister Benjamin Netanyahu to wind down strikes inside Lebanon. Lebanon's president, Joseph Aoun, meets with President Trump today. He arrived in D.C. over the weekend, becoming the first Lebanese head of state to visit Washington since 2009. At the White House, Jared Halpern, Fox News.
16: Arizona voters are casting ballots in the state's midterm primaries. Fox's Tanya J. Powers.
1: Arizona Governor Katie Hobbs, a Democrat, is running for re-election, and Republicans are hoping to pick up the seat. Republican Congressman Andy Biggs, Congressman David Schweikert, and two businessmen are vying for the chance to challenge Hobbs. Biggs has been endorsed by President Trump, as well as Turning Point Action. Since Schweikert is running in the gubernatorial primary, several Republicans are running to replace him in the 1st District, including Trump-backed former NFL kicker Jay Feely. And in the state's 4th district, four-term incumbent Democratic Congressman Greg Stanton faces a far-left challenge from a self-described Democratic socialist who has criticized Stanton for supporting Israel. Tanya J. Powers, Fox News.
16: And a lawyer says that social media influencers Andrew and Tristan Tate are going to fight extradition to the United Kingdom. The brothers facing rape and sex trafficking charges in the UK after they were arrested in Miami on Saturday and appeared before a magistrate on Monday. They're being held in federal detention. The U.S. district judge is going to consider whether they meet the conditions for extradition in the coming weeks. An attorney for the brothers suggests the case is politically motivated. I'm Ted Lindner, and this is Fox News.
22: MissouriNet News. I'm Cameron Connor. Much of Missouri is under a heat advisory as the hottest weather of the summer settles in the state. National Weather Service meteorologist Jordan Didio in Springfield says temperatures and heat index values will reach dangerous levels over the next 2 days.
23: So we will have temperatures reaching the mid to upper 90s today and tomorrow, and that combined with some humid, moist air is going to produce maximum heat index values anywhere from 100 to 110 degrees.
22: Health experts advise Missourians to take precautions to avoid heat-related illnesses, especially during the afternoon and early evening hours. Governor Mike Kehoe is highlighting Missouri's role in helping Kansas City host the 2026 FIFA World Cup. The governor's office says the state invested more than $108 million in security and public safety for the event. Multiple Missouri agencies assisted with emergency response and public safety operations during the tournament. This is MissouriNet News.
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8: From the COCO Weather Center, the Warrensburg forecast, a heat advisory in effect from 1 p.m. today to 7 p.m. tomorrow. It'll be sunny and hot today, high 97. Heat index values as high as 105. Tonight, clear, low 78. Tomorrow, sunny, another hot day, high of 95. Heat index values as high as 99. And then tomorrow night, mostly clear, a low of 68. And sunny and not quite so hot Wednesday with a high near 86.
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8: From the Coco Weather Center, the Warrensburg forecast, a heat advisory in effect from 1 p.m. today to 7 p.m. tomorrow. It'll be sunny and hot today, high 97. Heat index values as high as 105. Tonight, clear, low 78. Tomorrow, sunny, another hot day, high of 95. Heat index values as high as 99. And then tomorrow night, mostly clear, a low of 68. And sunny and not quite so hot Wednesday with a high near 86.
6: To make America great again, send a MAGA Marine to Congress. Missouri's Rick Bratton. Answering the call to serve after 9/11, Bratton defended America for 6 years as a U.S. Marine. Came home to fight for Missouri families as our conservative champion in Jeff City. Now, Rick Bratton is running for Congress to stand with President Trump and put Missouri first. No handouts for illegals, no tax hikes for Americans, no men in girls' sports or trans perverts in girls' locker rooms. He'll never cave to woke liberals or rhino Republicans selling out Missouri. That's why Jim Jordan has endorsed Rick Bratton as the conservative fighter we need in Congress to take on the radical left. The pro-Trump MAGA Marine for Missouri, Rick Bratton.
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6: To make America great again, send a MAGA Marine to Congress. Missouri's Rick Bratton. Answering the call to serve after 9/11, Bratton defended America for 6 years as a U.S. Marine. Came home to fight for Missouri families as our conservative champion in Jeff City. Now, Rick Bratton is running for Congress to stand with President Trump and put Missouri first. No handouts for illegals. No tax hikes for Americans. No men in girls' sports or trans perverts in girls' locker rooms. He'll never cave to woke liberals or rhino Republicans selling out Missouri. That's why Jim Jordan has endorsed Rick Bratton as the conservative fighter we need in Congress to take on the radical left. The pro-Trump MAGA Marine for Missouri, Rick Bratton.
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16: Another night of strikes. I'm Sue Guzman, Fox News. The Pentagon launching strikes against Iran for the 10th night in a row, as President Trump is reportedly considering mounting a massive military campaign to force Tehran to back down.
17: It was one ballistic missile attack from Iran on Friday. Here's what President Trump had to say.
18: We feel very badly, but you know, those great people, those great patriots who are out there fighting, that
11: Iran cannot have a nuclear weapon.
17: Iran, in the meantime, continues to lash out at U.S. partners in the region, launching attacks against both Kuwait and Bahrain. This as public figures in Iran, including the foreign minister, remain defiant. British military officials, meantime, say that at least two ships in the Strait of Hormuz have been hit by projectiles and that as few as five ships managed to pass through that critical strait.
16: That is Fox's Steve Harrigan. It comes as Iran attacked another tanker in the Strait of Hormuz early Tuesday, forcing its crew to abandon ship. Tropical Storm Bertha has formed off the Florida Gulf Coast.
18: While at this point it's not expected to become a strong storm, the biggest concern is going to be for heavy rain. A deep plume of tropical moisture spreading across parts of the southeast, bringing periods of torrential downpours that could lead to localized flash flooding, especially in urban areas and places that see repetitive rounds of rain with some of the outer rain bands. Gusty winds will also increase along the Gulf Coast and especially across parts of the west coast of Florida, with some rough surf and a heightened risk of dangerous rip currents at area beaches through about midweek. We do have a chance for some water spouts that are possible, mainly in the outer rain bands, as this system continues to pull towards the north and northwest. The big question, though, is how much interaction will it have with land? If it can stay in the warmer waters, it could continue to move west and bring rain to the east coast of Texas.
16: And hurricane.
18: In Tampa, Florida, Haley Meyer, Fox Weather.
16: Hurricane Fausto is formed in the eastern Pacific by Mexico's Baja Peninsula. It's expected to strengthen Wednesday with sustained winds of 110 miles an hour. 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
16: Arizona voters are casting their ballots today in the state's midterm primaries. Details from Fox's Tanya Jake Powers.
23: Arizona Governor Katie Hobbs, a Democrat, is running for re-election, and Republicans are hoping to pick up the seat. Republican Congressman Andy Biggs, Congressman David Schweikert, and two businessmen are vying for the chance to challenge Hobbs. Biggs has been endorsed by President Trump as well as Turning Point Action. Since Schweikert is running in the gubernatorial primary, several Republicans are running to replace him in the 1st District, including Trump-backed former NFL kicker Jay Feely. And in the state's 4th district, four-term incumbent Democratic Congressman Greg Stanton faces a far-left challenge from a self-described Democratic socialist who has criticized Stanton for supporting Israel. Tanya J. Powers, Fox News.
16: President Trump imposing 50% tariffs on most Canadian goods, saying the country unfairly discriminated against American autos, alcohol, and dairy products. The new 50% import taxes include wine, plywood, and furniture. President Trump meets with Lebanon's president today amid a tenuous peace settlement with Israel.
24: Lebanon's military is moving into what is called pilot zones in the country's south as part of a deal negotiated with the Trump administration and Israel. Under the agreement, Lebanon's military will assume control of security in some villages, ensuring Hezbollah does not have a presence as part of a broader Israeli withdrawal. President Trump has put pressure on Israeli Prime Minister Benjamin Netanyahu to wind down strikes inside Lebanon. Lebanon's president, Joseph Aoun, meets with President Trump today. He arrived in D.C. over the weekend, becoming the first Lebanese head of state to visit Washington since 2009. At the White House, Jared Halpern, Fox News.
16: Defaults on student loans have surged across the United States, reaching record levels as borrowers struggle to keep up with payments. Officials say roughly 9.5 million people are in default. That's more than 9 months behind after pandemic relief payments ended. I'm Sue Guzman. This is Fox News.
8: From the COCO Weather Center, the Warrensburg forecast, a heat advisory in effect from 1 p.m. today to 7 p.m. tomorrow. It'll be sunny and hot today, high 97. Heat index values as high as 105. Tonight, clear, low 78. Tomorrow, sunny, another hot day, high of 95. Heat index values as high as 99. And then tomorrow night, mostly clear, low of 68, and sunny and not quite so hot Wednesday with a high near 86.
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21: Missouri Net News. I'm Cameron Connor. Much of Missouri is under a heat advisory as the hottest weather of the summer settles in the state. National Weather Service meteorologist Jordan Didio in Springfield says temperatures and heat index values will reach dangerous levels over the next 2 days.
25: So we will have temperatures reaching the mid to upper 90s today and tomorrow, and that combined with some humid, moist air is going to produce maximum heat index values anywhere from 100 to 110 degrees.
21: Health experts advise Missourians to take precautions to avoid heat-related illnesses, especially during the afternoon and early evening hours. Governor Mike Kehoe is highlighting Missouri's role in helping Kansas City host the 2026 FIFA World Cup. The governor's office says the state invested more than $108 million in security and public safety for the event. Multiple Missouri agencies assisted with emergency response and public safety operations during the tournament. This is Missouri Net News.
26: You work hard, follow the rules, and get absolutely slammed by taxes. 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The lawyers and lobbyists working for big corporations and the super rich buried over 200 loopholes for themselves in our tax code. 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Don't believe their lies. 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Vote yes on Amendment 5, paid for by Missouri Promise PAC.
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I'm Marianne Woods. The news is brought to you by WarrensburgRadio.com, your source for local news, sports, and information 24 hours a day. Western Missouri Medical Center announced the launch of its Clinic Optimization Plan, a system-wide initiative that better aligns primary care resources to maximize appointment availability, improve provider efficiency, and ensure patients have continued access to high-quality care throughout the WMMC network. As part of the Clinic Optimization Plan, effective September 1st, primary care services currently provided at Western Missouri Family Health Care in Knobnoster will transition to Family Practice of Central Missouri in Warrensburg. This change is designed to improve access to appointments while maintaining strong continuity of care within the WMMC network. A Sedalia man has drowned after he went into the water at a Truman Lake beach last Saturday. Highway Patrol says the 36-year-old entered the water at the Shawnee Bend Swim Beach just upstream from Truman Dam. Troopers say the man entered the water after 8 a.m., went under the surface, and did not return. The patrol located and brought the man back to the surface around 8:40 a.m. He was pronounced dead at the scene by the Benton County coroner. MoDOT is performing pavement work in Johnson County through Friday this week. Pavement work scheduled along Missouri 23 between Missouri Route D and Highway Y today. Tuesday, crews will close Missouri Route D for the work between US 50 and Business 50. MoDOT will shift back to Missouri 23 on Wednesday, working between EE and Missouri 2. Operations will wrap up Thursday on Route FF between Highway 50 and Northeast 310 Road, the work taking place each day from 7 a.m. to 5 p.m. Warrensburg Arts Commission meeting scheduled today, 5 to 6 p.m. at the Warrensburg Convention and Visitors Bureau at 205 North Holden Street. Warrensburg Parks and Recreation Administrative Committee meeting is at 5:30 today. It'll be held at the Warrensburg Community Center in meeting room number 3. Also this evening, the Parks and Rec Finance Committee will meet at the Community Center, meeting room 3, at 6 o'clock. Tomorrow, Warrensburg R6 Board of Education will meet for a regular session at 6 p.m., that meeting to be held at the Warrensburg School District R6 Central Office at 201 South Holden Street. Warrensburg Chamber of Commerce will hold this year's annual awards and social theme Star Stripes and Success this Thursday evening at the American Legion from 6 to 9 p.m. Guests may attend individually or support the event through sponsorship opportunities designed to elevate local business visibility throughout the celebration. Individual tickets are available for $45. Attire for the evening is business casual or best patriotic outfit. Area residents are invited to attend the University of Central Missouri's 42nd Annual President's Summer Concert Monday, July 27th, a week from today. That concert will be held in Hendricks Hall. The Warrensburg Community Band will be performing for the event. Activities will open with an ice cream social at 6 p.m. The concert will follow at 6:30. The event is free and open to the public. There will be a joint meeting of the Warrensburg Parks and Recreation Board and the Warrensburg City Council on Monday, July 27th at 6 p.m., that meeting to be held at the Warrensburg Police Department Training Room 102B, South Holden Street. Warrensburg Property Rehabilitation Corporation's annual meeting is scheduled for Wednesday, July 29th at 2:30 p.m., that meeting to be held at the Municipal Center at 200 South Holden in Warrensburg. And the Warrensburg Chamber of Commerce Governmental Relations Committee will be hosting a primary election candidate forum on July 29th at 5:30 p.m.
at the American Legion Post 131 in Warrensburg.

0: 67-year-old Ronald Gene Cowick of Lexington died Sunday, July 12th at Centerpoint Medical Center. A graveside service will be held at 2 o'clock tomorrow afternoon at the Odessa Cemetery. Memorials are suggested to the family in care of Marla Rukavina. Memories and condolences may be left at LedfordFamilyFH.com or on the Funeral Home's Facebook page. Arrangements by the Ralph O. Jones Funeral Home in Odessa. That's KOKO News. I'm Marion Woods.
1: 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MIAA Football Media Day comes your way Monday, July 27th, 1 week from today. It all begins at 9:30 a.m. in Topeka, Kansas, on the campus of Washburn University. The Mules will speak at 10:15. You can watch the event on the MIAA network. Ryan Fox made a 11-foot putt on the 18th hole to win the British Open by one shot. Joey Logano won the NASCAR race in North Carolina. Major League Baseball, San Diego beat Kansas City by a score of 19-2. Jack Caglione, 2-for-4 in a home run. Arizona beat St. Louis 8-7 in 10 innings. Royals home to the Giants tonight, St. Louis at the Angels. Royals' number one pick, Zion Rose, signed his contract, a $5.8 million signing bonus. World Cup yesterday, Spain over Argentina 1-0 in extra time. Mbappe of France wins the Golden Boot, and Rodri of Spain wins the Golden Ball. SEC Media Day, that begins today, runs the next 3 days in Nashville, Tennessee. Final week of WNBA action before their All-Star game on Saturday. Fever will play on Wednesday night. Formula One race this week will be the Hungarian Grand Prix. NASCAR is going to be at Indy. PGA Tour, the 3M Open.
0: From the Cocoa Weather Center, the Warrensburg forecast, a heat advisory in effect from 1 p.m. today to 7 p.m. tomorrow. It'll be sunny and hot today, high 97. Heat index values as high as 105. Tonight, clear, low 78. Tomorrow, sunny, another hot day, high of 95. Heat index values as high as 99. And then tomorrow night, mostly clear, a low of 68. And sunny and not quite so hot Wednesday with a high near 86.
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0: From the Coco Weather Center, the Warrensburg forecast, a heat advisory in effect from 1 p.m. today to 7 p.m. tomorrow. It'll be sunny and hot today, high 97. Heat index values as high as 105. Tonight, clear, low 78. Tomorrow, sunny, another hot day, a high of 95. Heat index values as high as 99. And then tomorrow night, mostly clear, a low of 68. And sunny and not quite so hot Wednesday with a high near 86.
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0: From the Cocoa Weather Center, the Warrensburg forecast, a heat advisory in effect from 1 p.m. today to 7 p.m. tomorrow. It'll be sunny and hot today, high 97. Heat index values as high as 105. Tonight, clear, low 78. Tomorrow, sunny, another hot day, high of 95. Heat index values as high as 99. And then tomorrow night, mostly clear, a low of 68. And sunny and not quite so hot Wednesday with a high near 86.
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10: Another night of strikes. I'm Sue Guzman, Fox News. The Pentagon launching strikes against Iran for the 10th night in a row, as President Trump is reportedly considering mounting a massive military campaign to force Tehran to back down.
11: It was one ballistic missile attack from Iran on Friday. Here's what President Trump had to say.
12: We feel very badly, but, you know, those great people, those great patriots were out there fighting that Iran cannot have a nuclear weapon.
11: Iran, in the meantime, continues to lash out at U.S. partners in the region, launching attacks against both Kuwait and Bahrain. This as public figures in Iran, including the foreign minister, remain defiant. British military officials, meantime, say that at least two ships in the Strait of Hormuz have been hit by projectiles and that as few as five ships managed to pass through that critical strait.
10: That is Fox's Steve Harrigan. It comes as Iran attacked another tanker in the Strait of Hormuz early Tuesday, forcing its crew to abandon ship. Tropical Storm Bertha has formed off the Florida Gulf Coast.
13: While at this point it's not expected to become a strong storm, the biggest concern is going to be for heavy rain. A deep plume of tropical moisture spreading across parts of the southeast, bringing periods of torrential downpours that could lead to localized flash flooding, especially in urban areas and places that see repetitive rounds of rain with some of the outer rain bands. Gusty winds will also increase along the Gulf Coast and especially across parts of the west coast of Florida, with some rough surf and a heightened risk of dangerous rip currents at area beaches through about midweek. We do have a chance for some water spouts that are possible, mainly in the outer rain bands, as this system continues to pull towards the north and northwest. The big question, though, is how much interaction will it have with land? If it can stay in the warmer waters, it could continue to move west and bring rain to the east coast of Texas.
10: And hurricane
13: in Tampa, Florida, Haley Meyer, Fox Weather.
10: Hurricane Fausto is formed in the eastern Pacific by Mexico's Baja Peninsula. It's expected to strengthen Wednesday with sustained winds of 110 miles an hour. 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
10: Arizona voters are casting their ballots today in the state's midterm primaries. Details from Fox's Tanya Jake Powers.
18: Arizona Governor Katie Hobbs, a Democrat, is running for re-election, and Republicans are hoping to pick up the seat. Republican Congressman Andy Biggs, Congressman David Schweikert, and two businessmen are vying for the chance to challenge Hobbs. Biggs has been endorsed by President Trump as well as Turning Point Action. Since Schweikert is running in the gubernatorial primary, several Republicans are running to replace him in the 1st District, including Trump-backed former NFL kicker Jay Feely. And in the state's 4th district, four-term incumbent Democratic Congressman Greg Stanton faces a far-left challenge from a self-described Democratic socialist who has criticized Stanton for supporting Israel. Tanya J. Powers, Fox News.
10: President Trump imposing 50% tariffs on most Canadian goods, saying the country unfairly discriminated against American autos, alcohol, and dairy products. The new 50% import taxes include wine, plywood, and furniture. President Trump meets with Lebanon's president today amid a tenuous peace settlement with Israel.
16: Lebanon's military is moving into what is called pilot zones in the country's south as part of a deal negotiated with the Trump administration and Israel. Under the agreement, Lebanon's military will assume control of security in some villages, ensuring Hezbollah does not have a presence as part of a broader Israeli withdrawal. President Trump has put pressure on Israeli Prime Minister Benjamin Netanyahu to wind down strikes inside Lebanon. Lebanon's president, Joseph Aoun, meets with President Trump today. He arrived in D.C. over the weekend, becoming the first Lebanese head of state to visit Washington since 2009. At the White House, Jared Halpern, Fox News.
10: Defaults on student loans have surged across the United States, reaching record levels as borrowers struggle to keep up with payments. Officials say roughly 9.5 million people are in default. That's more than 9 months behind after pandemic relief payments ended. I'm Sue Guzman. This is Fox News.
0: From the COCO Weather Center, the Warrensburg forecast, a heat advisory in effect from 1 p.m. today to 7 p.m. tomorrow. It'll be sunny and hot today, high 97. Heat index values as high as 105. Tonight, clear, low 78. Tomorrow, sunny, another hot day, high of 95. Heat index values as high as 99. And then tomorrow night, mostly clear, a low of 68. And sunny and not quite so hot Wednesday with a high near 86. KOKO News. I'm Marianne Woods. The news is brought to you by WarrensburgRadio.com, your source for local news, sports, and information 24 hours a day. Western Missouri Medical Center announced the launch of its Clinic Optimization Plan, a system-wide initiative that better aligns primary care resources to maximize appointment availability, improve provider efficiency, and ensure patients have continued access to high-quality care throughout the WMMC network. As part of the Clinic Optimization Plan, effective September 1st, primary care services currently provided at Western Missouri Family Health Care and Knob-Noster will transition to Family Practice of Central Missouri in Warrensburg. This change is designed to improve access to appointments while maintaining strong continuity of care within the WMMC network. A Sedalia man has drowned after he went into the water at a Truman Lake beach last Saturday. The Highway Patrol says the 36-year-old entered the water at the Shawnee Bend Swim Beach just upstream from Truman Dam. Troopers say the man entered the water after 8 a.m., went under the surface, and did not return. The patrol located and brought the man back to the surface around 8:40 a.m. He was pronounced dead at the scene by the Benton County coroner. MoDOT is performing pavement work in Johnson County through Friday this week. Pavement work scheduled along Missouri 23 between Missouri Route D and Highway Y today. Tuesday, crews will close Missouri Route D for the work between U.S. 50 and Business 50. MoDOT will shift back to Missouri 23 on Wednesday, working between EE and Missouri 2. Operations will wrap up Thursday on Route FF between Highway 50 and Northeast 310 Road. The work taking place each day from 7 a.m. to 5 p.m. Warrensburg Arts Commission meeting scheduled today, 5 to 6 p.m. at the Warrensburg Convention and Visitors Bureau at 205 North Holden Street. Warrensburg Parks and Recreation Administrative Committee meeting is at 5:30 today. It'll be held at the Warrensburg Community Center in meeting room number 3. Also this evening, the Parks and Rec Finance Committee will meet at the Community Center, meeting room 3, at 6 o'clock. Tomorrow, Warrensburg R6 Board of Education will meet for a regular session at 6 p.m. That meeting to be held at the Warrensburg School District R6 Central Office at 201 South Holden Street. Warrensburg Chamber of Commerce will hold this year's annual awards and social theme Star Stripes and Success this Thursday evening at the American Legion from 6 to 9 p.m. Guests may attend individually or support the event through sponsorship opportunities designed to elevate local business visibility throughout the celebration. Individual tickets are available for $45. Attire for the evening is business casual or best patriotic outfit. Area residents are invited to attend the University of Central Missouri's 42nd Annual President's Summer Concert Monday, July 27th, a week from today. That concert will be held in Hendricks Hall. The Warrensburg Community Band will be performing for the event. Activities will open with an ice cream social at 6 p.m. The concert will follow at 6:30. The event is free and open to the public. There will be a joint meeting of the Warrensburg Parks and Recreation Board and the Warrensburg City Council on Monday, July 27th at 6 p.m., that meeting to be held at the Warrensburg Police Department Training Room 102B, South Holden Street. Warrensburg Property Rehabilitation Corporation's annual meeting is scheduled for Wednesday, July 29th at 2:30 p.m., that meeting to be held at the Municipal Center at 200 South Holden in Warrensburg. And the Warrensburg Chamber of Commerce Governmental Relations Committee will be hosting a primary election candidate forum on July 29th at 5:30 p.m. at the American Legion Post 131 in Warrensburg. That's KOKO News. I'm Marion Woods.
1: For KOKO Sports, I'm Greg Hassler. MIAA Football Media Day comes your way Monday, July 27th, 1 week from today. It all begins at 9:30 a.m. in Topeka, Kansas, on the campus of Washburn University. The Mules will speak at 10:15. You can watch the event on the MIAA network. Ryan Fox made a 11-foot putt on the 18th hole to win the British Open by one shot. Joey Logano won the NASCAR race in North Carolina. Major League Baseball, San Diego beat Kansas City by a score of 19-2. Jack Caglione, 2-for-4 in a home run. Arizona beat St. Louis 8-7 in 10 innings. Royals home to the Giants tonight. St. Louis at the Angels. Royals number one pick, Zion Rose, signed his contract, a $5.8 million signing bonus. World Cup yesterday, Spain over Argentina, 1-0 in extra time. Mbappe of France wins the Golden Boot, and Rodri of Spain wins the Golden Ball. SEC Media Day, that begins today, runs the next 3 days in Nashville, Tennessee. Final week of WNBA action before their All-Star game on Saturday. Fever will play on Wednesday night. Formula One race this week will be the Hungarian Grand Prix. NASCAR is going to be at Indy. PGA Tour, the 3M Open.
0: From the COCO Weather Center, the Warrensburg forecast, a heat advisory in effect from 1 p.m. today to 7 p.m. tomorrow. It'll be sunny and hot today, high 97. Heat index values as high as 105. Tonight, clear, low 78. Tomorrow, sunny, another hot day, high of 95. Heat index values as high as 99. And then tomorrow night, mostly clear, a low of 68. And sunny and not quite so hot Wednesday with a high near 86.
19: Hogs are mixed, soybeans, cattle, and corn are higher. I'm John Perkins with a Brownfield Market Update. Plant your potential and harvest your reality with Stein. 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Soybeans are solidly higher. Parts of the region will see rainfall, but it could miss some areas. And long-term forecasts are mostly hot and dry in much of the region. China and Unknown bought more new crop U.S. soybeans ahead of the open. Over the past two business days, more than 1 million tons of new crop U.S. soybeans have been sold. August beans are up 23 and three quarters at 12.28 and a quarter. September's 23 and three quarters higher at 12.17 and a quarter. August bean meal's up 4.20 at 324.40. August bean oil's down 46 at 74.35. Corn's higher today. It's monitoring development weather, expecting lower condition ratings along with potential yield impact. Traders are also looking at conditions in France in addition to Brazil's harvest. September's up 5 at 449 and three quarters, and December's 5 and three quarters higher at 473 and a quarter. And wheat is mixed. It's watching the slowdown in exports out of the Black Sea region as Russia and Ukraine remain at war. September Chicago's down 7.75 at 675. September Kansas City's 8.5 lower at 723.75. September Minneapolis is up 0.75 at 692.5. Live and feeder cattle are up on an oversold bounce and a higher midday move in beef. August live's up 172 at 226.15. October's 217 higher, 222.87. August feeders are 5.10 higher at 351.05. And nearby hogs are lower. Deferred months are higher as traders adjust spreads and keep an eye on demand. Pork is lower at midday, but it's been on a real hot streak lately. August is down 32 at 101.32. October's a dime lower at 87.85. John Perkins, Brownfield.
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23: Here's a list of the leftist stuff that we keep hearing about. Reparations, police defunding, open borders, ending ICE, trans in bathrooms and sports and prisons, DEI, identity politics, anti-Israel extremism, anti-Semitism. Is this what you want as your Democrat Party? 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But right now, you guys have a chance to face the left. Do you pander? Do you fold? Do you fight?
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24: Missouri Net Sports, I'm Bill Pollack. Mizzou head coach Eli Drinkwitz met with the media today at SEC Football Media Days as he prepares for his seventh season, and he provides an update on running back Ahmad Hardy, who was a random gunshot victim at a concert in Mississippi.
25: Ahmad has been medically cleared from the bullet that struck him. He is on the road to recovery. The bullet did strike a bone in his body, and that has been fully healed and cleared. And today was his first day back towards a full recovery.
24: Drinkwitz will not put a target date for any possible return to the field for Hardy.
25: We do not know exactly what the return to play progression is, because there's not a lot of literature and data on this. But we are utilizing our medical team along with our athletic performance team to approach this at a very good pace.
24: The Royals took 2 out of 3 from the Padres, but they lost 19-2 yesterday. A 5-run eighth inning blew the game open, and then Matt Quatrero turned to second baseman Tyler Tolbert for the ninth, and he gave up 6 more runs, including 2 homers. His professional ERA is 25.06.
26: Stinks for everybody, but that's the spot we put ourselves in. And, with 7 more games before an off day, there's, you got to get a position player out there to keep people fresh to pitch tomorrow.
24: Well, the Royals host the Giants tonight. St. Louis had not blown a 7-run lead since July 6, 2010. That changed yesterday, up 7-0. They let the Diamondbacks rally for an 8-7 win in 10 innings, and manager Ollie Marmol said it was easy to flush that game out of their system.
27: Super easy. We already talked about it. Their ability to recap quickly and move on to the next thing is, at this point, part of our identity.
24: The Cardinals are in Anaheim tonight to play the Angels. Bill Pollack, Missouri Net Sports.
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0: From the Coco Weather Center, the Warrensburg forecast, a heat advisory in effect from 1 p.m. today to 7 p.m. tomorrow. It'll be sunny and hot today, high 97. Heat index values as high as 105. Tonight, clear, low 78. Tomorrow, sunny, another hot day, high of 95. Heat index values as high as 99. And then tomorrow night, mostly clear, a low of 68. And sunny and not quite so hot Wednesday with a high near 86.
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10: Another night of strikes. I'm Sue Guzman, Fox News. The Pentagon launching strikes against Iran for the 10th night in a row, as President Trump is reportedly considering mounting a massive military campaign to force Tehran to back down.
11: It was one ballistic missile attack from Iran on Friday. Here's what President Trump had to say.
12: We feel very badly, but, you know, those great people, those great patriots were out there fighting that Iran cannot have a nuclear weapon.
11: Iran, in the meantime, continues to lash out at U.S. partners in the region, launching attacks against both Kuwait and Bahrain. This as public figures in Iran, including the foreign minister, remain defiant. British military officials, meantime, say that at least two ships in the Strait of Hormuz have been hit by projectiles and that as few as five ships managed to pass through that critical strait.
10: That is Fox's Steve Harrigan. It comes as Iran attacked another tanker in the Strait of Hormuz early Tuesday, forcing its crew to abandon ship. Tropical Storm Bertha has formed off the Florida Gulf Coast.
13: Well, at this point, it's not expected to become a strong storm. The biggest concern is going to be for heavy rain. A deep plume of tropical moisture spreading across parts of the southeast, bringing periods of torrential downpours that could lead to localized flash flooding, especially in urban areas and places that see repetitive rounds of rain with some of the outer rain bands. Gusty winds will also increase along the Gulf Coast and especially across parts of the west coast of Florida, with some rough surf and a heightened risk of dangerous rip currents at area beaches through about midweek. We do have a chance for some water spouts that are possible, mainly in the outer rain bands, as this system continues to pull towards the north and northwest. The big question, though, is how much interaction will it have with land? If it can stay in the warmer waters, it could continue to move west and bring rain to the east coast of Texas.
10: And hurricane
13: in Tampa, Florida, Haley Meyer, Fox Weather.
10: Hurricane Fausto is formed in the eastern Pacific by Mexico's Baja Peninsula. It's expected to strengthen Wednesday with sustained winds of 110 miles an hour. 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
10: Arizona voters are casting their ballots today in the state's midterm primaries. Details from Fox's Tanya Jake Powers.
18: Arizona Governor Katie Hobbs, a Democrat, is running for re-election, and Republicans are hoping to pick up the seat. Republican Congressman Andy Biggs, Congressman David Schweikert, and two businessmen are vying for the chance to challenge Hobbs. Biggs has been endorsed by President Trump as well as Turning Point Action. Since Schweikert is running in the gubernatorial primary, several Republicans are running to replace him in the 1st District, including Trump-backed former NFL kicker Jay Feely. And in the state's 4th district, four-term incumbent Democratic Congressman Greg Stanton faces a far-left challenge from a self-described Democratic socialist who has criticized Stanton for supporting Israel. Tanya J. Powers, Fox News.
10: President Trump imposing 50% tariffs on most Canadian goods, saying the country unfairly discriminated against American autos, alcohol, and dairy products. The new 50% import taxes include wine, plywood, and furniture. President Trump meets with Lebanon's president today amid a tenuous peace settlement with Israel.
16: Lebanon's military is moving into what is called pilot zones in the country's south as part of a deal negotiated with the Trump administration and Israel. Under the agreement, Lebanon's military will assume control of security in some villages, ensuring Hezbollah does not have a presence as part of a broader Israeli withdrawal. President Trump has put pressure on Israeli Prime Minister Benjamin Netanyahu to wind down strikes inside Lebanon. Lebanon's president, Joseph Aoun, meets with President Trump today. He arrived in D.C. over the weekend, becoming the first Lebanese head of state to visit Washington since 2009. At the White House, Jared Halpern, Fox News.
10: Defaults on student loans have surged across the United States, reaching record levels as borrowers struggle to keep up with payments. Officials say roughly 9.5 million people are in default. That's more than 9 months behind after pandemic relief payments ended. I'm Sue Guzman. This is Fox News.
0: From the Coco Weather Center, the Warrensburg forecast, a heat advisory in effect from 1 p.m. today to 7 p.m. tomorrow. It'll be sunny and hot today, high 97. Heat index values as high as 105. Tonight, clear, low 78. Tomorrow, sunny, another hot day, high of 95. Heat index values as high as 99. And then tomorrow night, mostly clear, a low of 68. And sunny and not quite so hot Wednesday with a high near 86.
1: Missouri Net News. I'm Cameron Connor. Much of Missouri is under a heat advisory as the hottest weather of the summer settles in the state. National Weather Service meteorologist Jordan Didio in Springfield says temperatures and heat index values will reach dangerous levels over the next 2 days.
5: So we will have temperatures reaching the mid to upper 90s today and tomorrow, and that combined with some humid, moist air is going to produce maximum heat index values anywhere from 100 to 110 degrees.
1: Health experts advise Missourians to take precautions to avoid heat-related illnesses, especially during the afternoon and early evening hours. Governor Mike Kehoe is highlighting Missouri's role in helping Kansas City host the 2026 FIFA World Cup. The governor's office says the state invested more than $108 million in security and public safety for the event. Multiple Missouri agencies assisted with emergency response and public safety operations during the tournament. This is Missouri Net News.
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0: From the Coco Weather Center, the Warrensburg forecast, a heat advisory in effect from 1 p.m. today to 7 p.m. tomorrow. It'll be sunny and hot today, high 97. Heat index values as high as 105. Tonight, clear, low 78. Tomorrow, sunny, another hot day, high of 95. Heat index values as high as 99. And then tomorrow night, mostly clear, a low of 68. And sunny and not quite so hot Wednesday with a high near 86.
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0: From the Coco Weather Center, the Warrensburg forecast, a heat advisory in effect from 1 p.m. today to 7 p.m. tomorrow. It'll be sunny and hot today, high 97. Heat index values as high as 105. Tonight, clear, low 78. Tomorrow, sunny, another hot day, high of 95. Heat index values as high as 99. And then tomorrow night, mostly clear, a low of 68, and sunny and not quite so hot Wednesday with a high near 86.
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0: From the Cocoa Weather Center, the Warrensburg forecast, a heat advisory in effect from 1 p.m. today to 7 p.m. tomorrow. It'll be sunny and hot today, high 97. Heat index values as high as 105. Tonight, clear, low 78. Tomorrow, sunny, another hot day, high of 95. Heat index values as high as 99. And then tomorrow night, mostly clear, a low of 68, and sunny and not quite so hot Wednesday with a high near 86.
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0: From the Cocoa Weather Center, the Warrensburg forecast, a heat advisory in effect from 1 p.m. today to 7 p.m. tomorrow. It'll be sunny and hot today, high 97. Heat index values as high as 105. Tonight, clear, low 78. Tomorrow, sunny, another hot day, high of 95. Heat index values as high as 99. And then tomorrow night, mostly clear, a low of 68. And sunny and not quite so hot Wednesday with a high near 86.
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0: From the Coco Weather Center, the Warrensburg forecast, a heat advisory in effect from 1 p.m. today to 7 p.m. tomorrow. It'll be sunny and hot today, high 97. Heat index values as high as 105. Tonight, clear, low 78. Tomorrow, sunny, another hot day, a high of 95. Heat index values as high as 99. And then tomorrow night, mostly clear, a low of 68. And sunny and not quite so hot Wednesday with a high near 86.
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4: The conflict with Iran continues. I'm Ted Lindner, Fox News. President Trump reportedly debating whether or not to expand war efforts in Iran following the deaths of three American service members in Jordan.
10: President Trump will attend the dignified transfer of fallen service members at Dover Air Force Base in Delaware in what has become one of the deadliest weeks for U.S. troops since the conflict started. The military identified those killed as 25-year-old First Lieutenant Tyler James Feehan and Private Isabella Gonzalez. She was only 19. The military initially listed another service member as missing, although human remains have been found. A fourth service member died Saturday in Iraq while detonating a downed Iranian drone. The Department of War says in the last 2 weeks since the ceasefire ended, roughly 100 service members have been injured, with 96% already returning to duty.
4: Fox's Alex Hogan. Also this morning, the Department of State advising Americans worldwide to exercise increased caution, putting out a memo saying due to heightened tensions in the Middle East, the security environment remains complex with the potential for unforeseen escalation. Americans currently in the Middle East should exercise caution and heightened vigilance and should be prepared for possible flight cancellations and periodic airspace closures. Americans outside the Middle East should also reconsider travel to and through the region. President Trump imposing 50% tariffs on most Canadian goods, declaring Canada is unfairly discriminating against American autos, alcohol, and dairy products, and suggested last week Canada could face higher tariffs because of the Canadian wildfires. New Jersey Republican Congressman Jeff Van Drew.
1: This should be is a warning shot to them. You better come to America, say we're sorry, we're going to mend our ways, we're going to do what we used to do in the old day and groom and maintain the ground level of what is underneath the forest and thin the forest out where it needs to be done. It was always done. We never had these problems.
4: Drew on Fox Business's Evening Edit. 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
1: Keir Starmer met with King Charles III Monday to turn in his formal resignation. President Trump meeting with Lebanon's president today during a tense peace settlement with Israel. Fox's Jared Halpern.
2: Lebanon's military is moving into what is called pilot zones in the country's south as part of a deal negotiated with the Trump administration and Israel. Under the agreement, Lebanon's military will assume control of security in some villages, ensuring Hezbollah does not have a presence as part of a broader Israeli withdrawal. President Trump has put pressure on Israeli Prime Minister Benjamin Netanyahu to wind down strikes inside Lebanon. Lebanon's president, Joseph Aoun, meets with President Trump today. He arrived in D.C. over the weekend, becoming the first Lebanese head of state to visit Washington since 2009. At the White House, Jared Halpern, Fox News.
1: Arizona voters casting ballots in the state's midterm primaries. Fox's Tanya J. Powers.
3: Arizona Governor Katie Hobbs, a Democrat, is running for re-election, and Republicans are hoping to pick up the seat. Republican Congressman Andy Biggs, Congressman David Schweikert, and two businessmen are vying for the chance to challenge Hobbs. Biggs has been endorsed by President Trump as well as Turning Point Action. Since Schweikert is running in the gubernatorial primary, several Republicans are running to replace him in the 1st District, including Trump-backed former NFL kicker Jay Feely. And in the state's 4th district, four-term incumbent Democratic Congressman Greg Stanton faces a far-left challenge from a self-described Democratic socialist who has criticized Stanton for supporting Israel. Tanya J. Powers, Fox News.
1: Stock futures up this morning. Dow futures up over 180 points. NASDAQ futures up over 350. I'm Ted Lindner. This is Fox News.
4: From the Coco Weather Center, the Warrensburg forecast, a heat advisory in effect until 7 p.m. tomorrow. It'll be clear tonight with a low 78. Tomorrow sunny, a high of 95. Heat index values up to 99. Tuesday night, mostly clear, low 68. Wednesday, better, sunny, high only 86. And Wednesday night, partly cloudy with a low of 66.
5: Missouri Net News. I'm Cameron Connor. Much of Missouri is under a heat advisory as the hottest weather of the summer settles in the state. National Weather Service meteorologist Jordan Didio in Springfield says temperatures and heat index values will reach dangerous levels over the next 2 days.
6: So we will have temperatures reaching the mid to upper 90s today and tomorrow, and that combined with some humid, moist air is going to produce maximum heat index values anywhere from 100 to 110 degrees.
5: Health experts advise Missourians to take precautions to avoid heat-related illnesses, especially during the afternoon and early evening hours. Governor Mike Kehoe is highlighting Missouri's role in helping Kansas City host the 2026 FIFA World Cup. The governor's office says the state invested more than $108 million in security and public safety for the event. Multiple Missouri agencies assisted with emergency response and public safety operations during the tournament. This is Missouri Net News.
7: 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Vote yes on Amendment 5, paid for by Missouri Promise PAC.
4: From the Coco Weather Center, the Warrensburg forecast, a heat advisory in effect until 7 p.m. tomorrow. It'll be clear tonight with a low 78. Tomorrow sunny, a high of 95. Heat index values up to 99. Tuesday night mostly clear, low 68. Wednesday, better, sunny, high only 86. And Wednesday night partly cloudy with a low of 66.
8: To make America great again, send a MAGA Marine to Congress. Missouri's Rick Bratton. Answering the call to serve after 9/11, Bratton defended America for 6 years as a U.S. Marine. Came home to fight for Missouri families as our conservative champion in Jeff City. Now, Rick Bratton is running for Congress to stand with President Trump and put Missouri first. No

0: No tax hikes for Americans. No men in girls' sports or trans perverts in girls' locker rooms. He'll never cave to woke liberals or rhino Republicans selling out Missouri. That's why Jim Jordan has endorsed Rick Bratton as the conservative fighter we need in Congress to take on the radical left. The pro-Trump MAGA Marine for Missouri, Rick Bratton.
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0: To make America great again, send a MAGA Marine to Congress. Missouri's Rick Bratton. Answering the call to serve after 9/11, Bratton defended America for 6 years as a U.S. Marine. Came home to fight for Missouri families as our conservative champion in Jeff City. Now, Rick Bratton is running for Congress to stand with President Trump and put Missouri first. No handouts for illegals, no tax hikes for Americans, no men in girls' sports or trans perverts in girls' locker rooms. He'll never cave to woke liberals or rhino Republicans selling out Missouri. That's why Jim Jordan has endorsed Rick Bratton as the conservative fighter we need in Congress to take on the radical left. The pro-Trump MAGA Marine for Missouri, Rick Bratton.
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11: From the Cocoa Weather Center, the Warrensburg forecast, a heat advisory in effect until 7 p.m. tomorrow. It'll be clear tonight with a low 78. Tomorrow, sunny, a high of 95. Heat index values up to 99. Tuesday night, mostly clear, low 68. Wednesday, better, sunny, high only 86. And Wednesday night, partly cloudy with a low of 66.
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11: From the Cocoa Weather Center, the Warrensburg forecast, a heat advisory in effect until 7 p.m. tomorrow. It'll be clear tonight with a low 78. Tomorrow, sunny, a high of 95. Heat index values up to 99. Tuesday night, mostly clear, low 68. Wednesday, better, sunny, high only 86. And Wednesday night, partly cloudy with a low of 66.
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20: The conflict with Iran continues. I'm Ted Lindner, Fox News. President Trump reportedly debating whether or not to expand war efforts in Iran following the deaths of three American service members in Jordan.
21: President Trump will attend the dignified transfer of fallen service members at Dover Air Force Base in Delaware in what has become one of the deadliest weeks for U.S. troops since the conflict started. The military identified those killed as 25-year-old First Lieutenant Tyler James Feehan and Private Isabella Gonzalez. She was only 19. The military initially listed another service member as missing, although human remains have been found. A fourth service member died Saturday in Iraq while detonating a downed Iranian drone. The Department of War says in the last 2 weeks since the ceasefire ended, roughly 100 service members have been injured, with 96% already returning to duty.
20: Fox's Alex Hogan. Also this morning, the Department of State advising Americans worldwide to exercise increased caution, putting out a memo saying due to heightened tensions in the Middle East, the security environment remains complex with the potential for unforeseen escalation. Americans currently in the Middle East should exercise caution and heightened vigilance and should be prepared for possible flight cancellations and periodic airspace closures. Americans outside the Middle East should also reconsider travel to and through the region. President Trump imposing 50% tariffs on most Canadian goods, declaring Canada is unfairly discriminating against American autos, alcohol and dairy products, and suggested last week Canada could face higher tariffs because of the Canadian wildfires. New Jersey Republican Congressman Jeff Van Drew.
22: This should be, is a warning shot to them. You better come to America, say we're sorry, we're going to mend our ways, we're going to do what we used to do in the old day, and groom and maintain the ground level of what is underneath the forest and thin the forest out where it needs to be done. It was always done. We never had these problems.
20: Drew on Fox Business's Evening Edit. 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
20: New UK Prime Minister Andy Burnham giving his first remarks as UK Prime Minister in London on Monday.
33: We will make this moment a circuit breaker for Britain, bringing forward the biggest changes in the last 40 years.
20: Keir Starmer met with King Charles III Monday to turn in his formal resignation. President Trump meeting with Lebanon's president today during a tense peace settlement with Israel. Fox's Jared Halpern.
34: Lebanon's military is moving into what is called pilot zones in the country's south as part of a deal negotiated with the Trump administration and Israel. Under the agreement, Lebanon's military will assume control of security in some villages, ensuring Hezbollah does not have a presence as part of a broader Israeli withdrawal. President Trump has put pressure on Israeli Prime Minister Benjamin Netanyahu to wind down strikes inside Lebanon. Lebanon's president, Joseph Aoun, meets with President Trump today. He arrived in D.C. over the weekend, becoming the first Lebanese head of state to visit Washington since 2009. At the White House, Jared Halpern, Fox News.
20: Arizona voters casting ballots in the state's midterm primaries. Fox's Tanya J. Powers.
35: Arizona Governor Katie Hobbs, a Democrat, is running for re-election, and Republicans are hoping to pick up the seat. Republican Congressman Andy Biggs, Congressman David Schweikert, and two businessmen are vying for the chance to challenge Hobbs. Biggs has been endorsed by President Trump as well as Turning Point Action. Since Schweikert is running in the gubernatorial primary, several Republicans are running to replace him in the 1st District, including Trump-backed former NFL kicker Jay Feely. And in the state's 4th district, four-term incumbent Democratic Congressman Greg Stanton faces a far-left challenge from a self-described Democratic socialist who has criticized Stanton for supporting Israel. Tanya J. Powers, Fox News.
20: Stock futures up this morning. Dow futures up over 180 points. NASDAQ futures up over 350. I'm Ted Lindner. This is Fox News.
11: From the Coco Weather Center, the Warrensburg forecast, a heat advisory in effect until 7 p.m. tomorrow. It'll be clear tonight with a low 78. Tomorrow, sunny, a high of 95. Heat index values up to 99. Tuesday night, mostly clear, low 68. Wednesday, better, sunny, high only 86. And Wednesday night, partly cloudy with a low of 66.
0: Missouri Net News. I'm Cameron Connor. Much of Missouri is under a heat advisory as the hottest weather of the summer settles in the state. National Weather Service meteorologist Jordan Didio in Springfield says temperatures and heat index values will reach dangerous levels over the next 2 days.
1: So we will have temperatures reaching the mid to upper 90s today and tomorrow, and that combined with some humid, moist air is going to produce maximum heat index values anywhere from 100 to 110 degrees.
0: Health experts advise Missourians to take precautions to avoid heat-related illnesses, especially during the afternoon and early evening hours. Governor Mike Kehoe is highlighting Missouri's role in helping Kansas City host the 2026 FIFA World Cup. The governor's office says the state invested more than $108 million in security and public safety for the event. Multiple Missouri agencies assisted with emergency response and public safety operations during the tournament. This is Missouri Net News.
2: 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Vote yes on Amendment 5, paid for by Missouri Promise PAC.
11: From the Coco Weather Center, the Warrensburg forecast, a heat advisory in effect until 7 p.m. tomorrow. It'll be clear tonight with a low 78. Tomorrow, sunny, a high of 95. Heat index values up to 99. Tuesday night, mostly clear, low 68. Wednesday, better, sunny, high only 86. And Wednesday night, partly cloudy with a low of 6.

0: woke liberals or rhino Republicans selling out Missouri. That's why Jim Jordan has endorsed Rick Bratton as the conservative fighter we need in Congress to take on the radical left. The pro-Trump MAGA Marine for Missouri, Rick Bratton.
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0: President Trump and put Missouri first. No handouts for illegals. No tax hikes for Americans. No men in girls' sports or trans perverts in girls' locker rooms. He'll never cave to woke liberals or rhino Republicans selling out Missouri. That's why Jim Jordan has endorsed Rick Bratton as the conservative fighter we need in Congress to take on the radical left. The pro-Trump MAGA Marine for Missouri, Rick Bratton.
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8: From the COCO Weather Center, the Warrensburg forecast, a heat advisory in effect until 7 p.m. tomorrow. It'll be clear tonight with a low 78. Tomorrow, sunny, a high of 95. Heat index values up to 99. Tuesday night, mostly clear, low 68. Wednesday, better, sunny, high only 86. And Wednesday night, partly cloudy with a low of 66.
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1: Bombing Iran a 10th straight night. I'm Dave Anthony, Fox News. U.S. Central Command posted a video of the latest round of airstrikes that the military says hit Iranian command centers, air defense systems, and missile and drone launch sites to degrade Iran's ability to keep attacking ships in the Strait of Hormuz. But Fox's Trey Yingst reports from Tel Aviv.
2: Early this morning, Iran attacked another tanker off the coast of Oman, forcing the crew to evacuate the vessel, according to maritime tracking groups. This does come after President Trump issued a new warning to the regime about killing American forces in the Middle East. The commander-in-chief said, quote, "Every time Iran kills an American soldier, they will pay for that killing many times over."
1: And the president is planning to go to Dover Air Force Base in Delaware when fallen American troops return in flag-draped caskets. It was initially planned for tonight, then postponed. Three died in an attack in Jordan Friday, another killed in Iraq Saturday in what was said to be a controlled detonation of an Iranian drone. Today, President Trump will host Lebanon's president at the White House as Lebanon's military works to take over security in some villages where Israel's been battling Hezbollah. There's renewed U.S.-Canada trade tension.
3: Accusing Canada of unfairly discriminating against American-made cars, alcohol, and dairy products, the Trump administration is imposing a 50% tax on most goods imported from Canada. The tariffs are being levied under the 1930 Trade Act. Several Democrats proposed repealing part of that law amid concerns of an escalating trade war.
1: That's Fox's Jared Halpern at the White House. Those tariffs would take effect in 30 days. Canada's prime minister vows to intensify trade talks. A tropical storm is in the Gulf. Bertha, now just under Florida's panhandle.
4: The wind's currently at 50 miles per hour, chugging along ever so slowly, northwest at just 5 miles per hour. We don't expect it to become a hurricane.
1: That's Fox weather meteorologist Craig Herrera. Bertha could move into Louisiana Thursday. 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
1: A U.S. Army veteran is jailed in New York City facing charges after an attack outside a federal building that houses an immigration court and an FBI field office. Armed with a pellet gun, he's accused of pouring gasoline and then setting off fireworks on top of it, causing a little fire.
7: The FBI says Andrew Arabaca is responsible for this anti-ICE attack. New video showing all of it. As Arabaca runs up to the federal building, he pours gasoline on the ground, sets the blaze, and runs away. A security guard eventually tackles him, but you also see for the first time him holding the pellet gun and appearing to point it towards people outside the building. Federal investigators say he's an anti-American, anti-government extremist, and he carried a manifesto along with two axes, a hammer, a machete, and three knives.
1: That's Fox's Nate Foy in New York City. Three people were hurt, but the injuries said to be minor. Soccer's World Cup is over, and there was nothing like that during the more than 100 matches in the U.S., Mexico, and Canada.
8: Homeland Security Secretary Mark Wayne Mullen told Fox's Will Kane Monday there was only one tangible threat during the entire tournament, which was stopped
9: before it even came close remotely to being dangerous.
8: The secretary couldn't say much about the situation, but did add this.
9: The threat was about using vehicles. It was specifically towards a fan fest.
8: Mullen said several thousand drones were confiscated for not following the rules during the tournament and breaching perimeters, and gave credit to all the agencies which cooperated in ensuring a safe tournament.
9: We had over 40 nations that participated with their intelligence community that was helping throughout this whole process.
8: Kevin Uretsky, Fox News.
1: Now, Spain won the World Cup beating Argentina, and there was a big celebration parade in Madrid. On Wall Street, stock futures are rising after selling that started the week. The Dow dropped 307 points. The Nasdaq only went down 12. I'm Dave Anthony. This is Fox News.
10: From the COCO Weather Center, the Warrensburg forecast, a heat advisory until 7 p.m. today. It'll be sunny, high 95, heat index values as high as 99. Then tonight, mostly clear, low 68. Tomorrow, sunny, high Wednesday afternoon, 86. Wednesday night, partly cloudy with a low of 66. And on Thursday, partly sunny, a high of 84.
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15: From the Coco Weather Center, the Warrensburg forecast a heat advisory until 7 p.m. today. It'll be sunny, high 95, heat index values as high as 99. Then tonight, mostly clear, low 68. Tomorrow, sunny, high Wednesday afternoon, 86. Wednesday night, partly cloudy with a low of 66. And on Thursday, partly sunny, a high of 84.
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5: From the Coco Weather Center, the Warrensburg forecast a heat advisory until 7 p.m. today. It'll be sunny, high 95, heat index values as high as 99. Then tonight, mostly clear, low 68. Tomorrow, sunny, high Wednesday afternoon, 86. Wednesday night, partly cloudy with a low of 66. And on Thursday, partly sunny, the high of 84.
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1: They had to abandon ship. I'm Dave Anthony, Fox News. The crew of an oil tanker attacked by Iran today in the Strait of Hormuz as the fight continues over control of shipping in that waterway with another round of American bombing.
2: This was the 10th consecutive night of strikes aimed at degrading Iran's ability to threaten vessels in the Strait of Hormuz. U.S. Central Command released a statement saying, since early May, CENTCOM forces have helped to facilitate the transit of approximately 900 commercial vessels and 450 million barrels of crude oil. They went on to say American forces remain postured and prepared to hold Iran accountable for unwarranted aggression.
1: That's Fox's Trey Yingston, Tel Aviv. Mediators in Pakistan still trying to salvage the deal that had stopped the fighting. Meeting today with an Iranian official. Meanwhile, this afternoon, War Secretary Pete Hegseth and the military's top general, Joint Chiefs Chairman Dan Kane, could face tough questions about the Iran conflict, especially from Democrats at a Senate hearing as they urge Congress to approve $87 billion in new military funding. President Trump is going after Canada again, trade tension.
3: This new tariff, it's an additional 50% on Canadian goods. It goes into effect August 19th.
1: Fox Business Network Cheryl Cassoni. Canada's prime minister vows to intensify trade talks to protect his country. Ontario Premier Doug Ford says they should fight the tariffs dollar for dollar.
4: I got to remind President Trump that 33% of the lumber, and we have better quality lumber here in Canada, comes from Canada to build their homes.
1: It's a primary day in Arizona with several races for Congress and governor in South Carolina. The filing period opens for Republicans who want to run in next month's special primary to pick a new GOP Senate nominee to replace late Senator Lindsey Graham. His sister Darlene, appointed as a senator to fill out Graham's current term after his death, tells Fox she will run to keep that seat.
5: He's worked so hard for so long. I can't just let that die.
1: America's listening to Fox News.
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1: Homeland Security calls him an anti-ICE rioter. A U.S. Army veteran jailed in New York City accused of an attack outside a federal building.
10: Local and federal law enforcement say Andrew Arabaca lit gasoline and fired a pellet gun outside government offices where immigration court was held. Three people were hurt. He's now in federal custody. FBI special agent in charge in New York, James Barnicle, said Arabaca told them directly.
11: He was targeting the building. And he was okay if he hurt or killed people going in and out of the building.
10: Arabaca also had knives and other weapons on him. NYPD Commissioner Jessica Tisch said he may have had tactical training.
12: He is believed to be a U.S. Army veteran.
10: He also had a sign protesting ICE. The investigation is continuing. In New York, Gernal Scott, Fox News.
1: A tropical storm is churning slowly just south of the Florida panhandle, Bertha.
13: We don't expect it to become a hurricane, but it's moving over those warmer waters. It is encountering a little bit of moisture to help it out. By the time we get into early tomorrow morning, it will probably have moved maybe 50 to 100 miles, not very far at all.
1: Fox weather meteorologist Craig Herrera. Bertha could move into Louisiana Thursday. On Wall Street, some big gains are brewing. Dow futures up more than 200 points, about 400 for the NASDAQ. They keep celebrating a championship in Spain. A few million people partied in the streets of Madrid at a parade for Spain's World Cup soccer team, which shut out Argentina in Sunday's final. They also celebrated in Boston as the Red Sox win streak continues.
14: Swinging a high fly ball left field. This is deep. Back it goes. Yes, sir. It's out of here. Home run.
1: K Caleb Durbin broke a tie in the eighth inning, and then Boston hung on to beat Baltimore 6-5 on Nesson. The Red Sox 14th straight win, the team's longest streak in almost 80 years. I'm Dave Anthony. This is Fox News.
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15: From the Coco Weather Center, the Warrensburg forecast, mostly sunny today, high 93, winds becoming northerly, gusting up to 18 miles an hour. Mostly clear tonight, low 66, a north-northeast wind gusting to 20. Tomorrow, sunny, high of 84, north-northeast wind 3 to 6 miles an hour. And then tomorrow night, partly cloudy, low 65, a slight chance of showers on Thursday, partly sunny, a high near 80.
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17: Missouri Net News, I'm Ashley Byrd. Missourians can expect a heat index value as high as 110 degrees through Tuesday. National Weather Service meteorologist Jordan Didio in Springfield says relief is in sight for much of the state later this week.
18: That cooler and drier air doesn't look like it arrives until late Tuesday night into Wednesday. Looking at temperatures for Wednesday, we actually have highs in the mid to upper 80s, which is a little bit more seasonable. And then with that much lower humidity, our heat index values are going to be pretty similar to those temperatures in the mid to upper 80s.
17: And in other health news, they still haven't found exactly the cause of the cyclospora outbreak, but there have been some new developments. Cameron Connor has this.
19: Federal health leaders say a positive cyclospora test from shredded iceberg lettuce produced by a Taylor Farms subsidiary in the country of Mexico was actually a false positive. The sample had briefly been linked to a multi-state outbreak before the FDA re-reviewed the results. This Taylor Farms location is voluntarily removing all iceberg lettuce from the U.S. market because it still has the potential to be contaminated with cyclospora. Missouri has more than 200 confirmed cyclospora cases, and investigators are still working to identify the source of the outbreak.
17: State Auditor Scott Fitzpatrick says his office frequently hears concerns from residents across the state about customer service at the Department of Revenue. He tells MissouriNet that's prompted a review of the department's operations.
20: Whether it's getting their income tax refund or getting letters from the department because they didn't apply their tax payment correctly and they need help getting in touch with somebody because they've tried over and over to get somebody at the department to help them get their problem solved and have just not been able to get that done.
17: This is MissouriNet.
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24: A Missouri man who was once on the FBI's most wanted list has been sentenced to 20 years in federal prison for child sex trafficking. 62-year-old Donald Eugene Fields II admitted providing sexual access to a minor in exchange for money and other items. Southwest Missouri Congressman Eric Burleson is promoting what he calls the Great American Healthcare Plan, a proposal aimed at addressing the rising cost of medical care. Burleson says health care expenses have increased faster than almost any other cost facing American families.
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24: FEMA has approved more than $16.6 million in disaster recovery and mitigation funding across four states, including Missouri. 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
15: 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I'm Marion Woods, and news is brought to you by WarrensburgRadio.com, your source for local news, sports, and information. 24 hours a day, a clear sky, 79 degrees, a mostly sunny day. Not quite so warm today, high about 93, with the west wind this morning becoming northerly later in the morning and gusting up to about 18 miles an hour. Well, the big boy train coming through Warrensburg today, somewhere, we think, between 11 and noon. One of the world's most legendary steam locomotives, Union Pacific Big Boy number 4014, is expected to roll through Warrensburg as part of its historic American 250 tour. Everyone's invited to come out and celebrate this special piece of American history in Warrensburg today. Missouri Department of Transportation will be performing pavement work in Johnson County this week. Today, crews will close Missouri Route D for the work between U.S. Highway 50 and Business 50. MoDOT will shift to Missouri 23 tomorrow, working between Double E and Missouri 2. Operations will wrap up on Thursday on Route Double F, between U.S. 50 and Northeast 310 Road. The work will take place from 7 a.m. to 5 p.m. each day. Warrensburg R6 Board of Education meeting in regular session this evening at 6 at the Warrensburg School District R6 Central Office, 201 South Holden Street. Warrensburg Chamber of Commerce will be holding its annual awards and social themed Stars, Stripes, and Success this Thursday evening from 6 to 9 at the American Legion on Business 50 East. It's one of Warrensburg's most anticipated nights of the year. Annual awards and social brings together chamber members, business leaders, and community supporters for an evening of celebration, recognition, and community pride. The event honors the outstanding businesses and individuals whose dedication and service continue to make Warrensburg shine. Area residents are invited to attend the University of Central Missouri's 42nd Annual President's Summer Concert next Monday, July 27th. The concert will be held in Hendricks Hall on the UCM campus. The Warrensburg Community Band will be performing for the event. Activities will open with an ice cream social at 6. The concert will begin at 6:30. The event, of course, is free and open to the general public. There will be a joint meeting of the Warrensburg Parks and Recreation Board and the Warrensburg City Council next Monday at 6 p.m., that'll be held at the Warrensburg Police Department Training Room, 102B South Holden Street. Warrensburg Property Rehabilitation Corporation's annual meeting will be held Wednesday, July 29th at 2:30 p.m. That meeting will be at the Municipal Center, 200 South Holden Street. Warrensburg Chamber of Commerce Governmental Relations Committee is hosting a primary election candidate forum July the 29th, 5:30 p.m., the American Legion Post 131. The forum will feature candidates running in the primary election, which will be held August 4th, for U.S. Congressional District 5 and Missouri House of Representatives District 54 and 57. Johnson County Clerk Diane Thompson has announced that a public test of the automatic tabulating equipment for the August 4th primary election will be held at 8:30 a.m. on Thursday, July 30th at the Reese Educational Center, 301 West Market Street, room 110. All candidates, voters, or members of the public who are interested in attending are invited to do so. Tiger's Den in Warrensburg is now helping more families with the new Tiger Resource House, a school district resource center at 444 East Market Street. The Tiger Resource House supports families with small food pantries, laundry, access to showers, and internet access to help people search and apply for jobs or access community resources. Tiger's Den is still located at the Warrensburg Middle School, but the long-term goal is to move it to the Tiger Resource House so all services are in one location. Mid-Missouri Artists Incorporated will be Saturday, November 7th, 9 a.m. to 4 p.m. at the Warrensburg Community Center. Vendor entry forms can be found online at midmissouriartist.com under annual events. And a full list of vendor rules and regulations can also be found at that site. American Red Cross has declared an emergency blood shortage as the blood supply has fallen nearly 25%. Did that in June. Blood donors are urgently needed to give now in Missouri to help ensure patients receive life-saving medical care without delay. Types O positive and B negative are the greatest need. Red Cross has seen a steep decline in blood donations since the end of May that's created a growing gap between supply and patient need. Appointments can be booked by using the blood donor app, visiting redcrossblood.org, or by calling 1-800-733-2767. And by the way, those who give blood through the end of this month will receive a Fandango movie ticket by email. Look at sports coming up in just a minute.
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0: South Restaurant in Knobnostic. You already know us for our great appetizers, delicious burgers, unbelievable sandwiches, sizzling steaks, and our breakfast in the morning. Well, now we've got something new. Breakfast all day. 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
1: Turning to sports this morning. The Mid-America Intercollegiate Athletics Association will be hosting its annual football media day next Monday on the campus of Washburn University. That event will begin with brief comments and NCAA Division II football updates from the MIAA Commissioner Mike Racy and the league supervisor officials Phil Laurie, and proceed with each team participating in a 15-minute press conference featuring MIAA head coaches and student athletes. And MIAA fans can watch the press conference live exclusively on the MIAA network. The commissioner will speak at 9:30. At 9:45, the supervisor of officials, Phil Laurie, will speak, and the Mules head coach and student athletes will be on the program at 10:15. United States Track and Field and Cross Country Coaches Association announced its final academic awards for this past season yesterday, and Mules and Jennies Track and Field was well represented as both teams earned all academic team accolades and 25 student athletes received all academic recognition. UCM Athletics is excited to introduce the new Mules and Jennies Sports Pass. 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Rojas hit a single to lead off the inning, advanced to second on a sacrifice bunt by Tyler Tolbert, then went to third on Carter Jensen's lineout. Lofton then bunted toward first base, and Rojas scored easily when Bryce Eldridge didn't field the ball cleanly. Lofton, who entered after starting shortstop Bobby Witt Jr., left the game in the fifth inning with lower back tightness again, singled in the seventh in addition to the game-winning bunt. Willie Adames had hit a tying two-run homer in the ninth inning before Kansas City recovered for its third win in four games since the All-Star break. Royals starter Michael Wacha gave up three hits over six innings, struck out five, walked a couple. Alex Lange pitched the ninth, striking out two batters before giving up the game-tying home run. Up next, right-hand pitcher Tyler Molle will start on the mound for the Giants today against Luender Avila for the Royals. We'll have it for you 6 o'clock here on Coco tonight. Vaughn Grissom drove in the tying run with a one-out double in the ninth inning, and Joe Adell was hit by a pitch with the bases loaded to give the Los Angeles Angels a 3-2 comeback win over the St. Louis Cardinals last night. Up next, Cardinals go with left-hander Matthew Liberatore. He'll face the Angels' right-hander, Walbert Urena.

0: Now that game tonight on our sister station, 98.5 The Bar. That's sports this morning. I'm Marion Woods.
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0: 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From the Coco Weather Center, the Warrensburg forecast, mostly sunny today, high 93. Winds becoming northerly, gusting up to 18 miles an hour. Mostly clear tonight, low 66. A north-northeast wind gusting to 20. Tomorrow, sunny, high of 84. North-northeast wind, 3 to 6 miles an hour. And then tomorrow night, partly cloudy, low 65. A slight chance of showers on Thursday, partly sunny, a high near 80.
2: I'm Brent Barnett with Ag News headlines on Brownfield. Bayer subsidiary Ruveon has withdrawn its petition to request anti-dumping and countervailing duties on glyphosate imports from China. Earlier this month, Bayer had filed a petition with the ITC citing less than fair market value sales in the United States. We'll have more on this update right after this.
3: Protecting soybean yields this season. Bruce Stewart, technical service manager with FMC, tells Brownfield producers should be on the lookout.
4: It'll be a pretty high year of insect pressure in soybeans this year just because we're having so much late planted soybeans.
3: Stewart says farmers are looking for efficient one-pass products to control multiple pests, and Elevist can maximize return on investment.
4: It does hit the caterpillars like soybean potworms, green clover worms, soybean loopers. It also has some activity on stink bugs, very effective against grasshoppers and also very effective against Japanese beetle if you have those. Kind of bringing both of those together in one product really makes sense and hits on those three components about being broad spectrum, good knockdown, and then also that residual performance.
3: To learn more, visit your FMC retailer or elevest.ag.fmc.com.
5: Elevest is a restricted use pesticide.
2: Scott Metzger, president of American Soybean Association, says farmers were concerned Bayer's move would further increase input costs.
6: Within 5 days after they announced that, we were hearing prices would go up 30 to 40% on it. It just leaves a lot of unknowns in a time when farmers really need certainty for their bottom line.
2: An Extension ag economist sees reason for optimism as farmers struggle with tight crop margins. Chad Hart is with Iowa State University.
7: But it's going to take it a year or two to get there. The wild card here will be on the cost side in that, you know, we continue to see additional shots, especially as we look at fertilizer and fuel. That continues to be the inflationary pressure that is most acute for agriculture right now.
2: And the USDA says there's not many changes to U.S. corn and soybean condition ratings over the past week as high heat blankets much of the Midwest and plains. I'm Brent Barnett with Brownfield Ag News Headlines.

How about that one, huh? Kenny Lester on Coco with Love Letters, straight from the heart. We have a clear sky. It's going to be a sunny day, mostly sunny anyway. Might be a few scattered clouds around. That'll help a little bit keep it down temperature-wise. And it's going to be not quite as warm as it was yesterday. Right now we're at 79, could top out around 93.

0: Song Children. Yep, Ray Charles on Coco, and I Can't Stop Loving You. Bob Pretty's coming up next.
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4: Two men face each other across the town square of Springfield, Missouri. There's been bad blood between them for some time. The ingredients are gambling, women, and the recent war. One will die. The other says he committed the shooting in self-defense. The survivor is a former scout and spy for Missouri's Union forces. He's killed before, but only in wartime or in self-defense. This is the first time that he will kill in anger. His name is James Butler Hickok, and we'll tell his story in a minute.
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4: James Hickok was born in Illinois, spent some time in Nebraska where he survived a shootout that left several men dead, and he was a civilian scout in the Union Army at the Battle of Wilson's Creek. One day, while in Independence on military business, Hickok came upon a lynching in progress. He broke it up with drawn pistols and a couple of warning shots. That night he was at a vigilance committee meeting and a woman was heard shouting, "Good for you, Wild Bill!" And from that time on, he was Wild Bill Hickok. He was a scout and sniper for Union forces at the Battle of Pea Ridge in Arkansas, and soon afterwards he became a spy. After one successful mission, in which he narrowly escaped capture twice, he enlisted in Sterling Price's Confederate Army under a false name and gained important information about Price's upcoming raid into Missouri, and barely escaped. Although well known by many Southerners by now, Hickok enlisted again in Price's Army, and plans were being made for the last great Confederate push into Missouri in 1864. At the Battle of Westport, somebody betrayed Hickok and a friend. The friend was killed. Hickok barely escaped. Supposedly, the person who betrayed him was named Dave Tutt. After the war, both Hickok and Tutt settled in Springfield. Also in Springfield was Susanna Moore, who had helped Hickok escape once in Arkansas, but she and Hickok had quarreled, and Tut began to go with her, so Hickok took up with Tut's sister. It set the stage for their final fight. There are two versions of how it happened. One is that Tut tried to provoke a fight several times in the old Southern Hotel or the Lion House during a card game, but Hickok refused and eventually wouldn't even play cards with Tut anymore. Hickok had won about $200 when Tut reminded him of a $41 debt. Wild Bill paid it, then refused to pay another $35 Tut claimed he was owed. Tut is said to have picked up Hickok's prized Waltham watch and walked out. Another story is that Hickok lost heavily to Tut in card games and had thrown the cards out the window, and Tut, according to that version, embarrassed Hickok by forcing him to go downstairs and retrieve those cards. Regardless of how the story is told ahead of time, the two met on that town square that day, and when Tut started across the square against Hickok's wishes, drawing his pistol, Hickok drew his pistols. There were two shots, and Dave Tut died. The circumstances produced charges against Wild Bill. In August, however, a jury found him not guilty after 10 minutes of deliberations. An 1883 history of Greene County says that after that, Hickok, by nature a ruffian, soon became a desperado, a drunken, swaggering fellow who delighted when on a spree in frightening nervous men and timid women by riding horseback on the sidewalks and into saloons, hotels, and other public places. Hickok ran for town marshal but finished second in the field of five. By then, though, he was tired of Springfield, and not even Susanna Moore, with whom he had resumed living, could keep him there. He'd been recommended as a deputy marshal in Hayes, Kansas, and left to begin the career for which he is best remembered. His nickname came from Missouri, and much of his reputation began on that day, when he and Dave Tutt shot it out on the Springfield town square. It happened on this date, the 21st of July in 1865.
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0: From the Coco Weather Center, the Warrensburg forecast, mostly sunny today, high 93. Winds becoming northerly, gusting up to 18 miles an hour. Mostly clear tonight, low 66. A north-northeast wind gusting to 20. Tomorrow, sunny, high of 84, north-northeast wind 3 to 6 miles an hour. And then tomorrow night, partly cloudy, low 65. A slight chance of showers on Thursday, partly sunny, a high near 80. Right now, we're 77 in the Berg.
8: Protein demand expected to support the dairy markets in the second half of 2026. I'm Erin Anderson with the Brownfield Dairy Update. The senior dairy analyst with Terrain says consumer demand for protein is helping drive market opportunities for dairy producers. Ben Lane says favorable margins and additional revenue streams are helping keep producers afloat.
9: Feed is still relatively affordable, and we've also got the added bonus of beef on dairy. It'll take some risk management opportunistically if prices go up, trying to take some of that risk off the table, but I think it will be a manageable second half of the year.
8: He tells Brownfield the industry continues to see milk production growth.
9: Keep seeing inflation, and that would be a risk factor. We got plenty of supply, so we're really just trying to keep an eye on whether or not demand can hang in there.
8: Lane says protein demand and record high export numbers are expected to drive the market during the second half of 2026. Cash dairy prices were mixed on Monday to start the week at the Chicago Mercantile Exchange. Dry whey was unchanged at 69.5. No sales were recorded. 40-pound cheese blocks were up a quarter to 163. Five sales were reported, ranging from 162 and three quarters to 163. Cheese barrels were up 1.5 cents to 162 and three quarters. No sales were recorded. Butter was down 1.75 to 157 and a quarter. Nine sales were reported, ranging from 156 to 157 and a quarter. Nonfat dry milk was down 2 cents to 145. Three sales were reported, ranging from 145 to 147 and a half. For more ag news, markets, and weather, go to brownfieldagnews.com. I'm Erin Anderson with the Brownfield Dairy Update.
10: Out here, you learn something pretty quick. 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We put up fences to protect what we've built. 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Amendment 4 protects the integrity of our elections and our Constitution. 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Good fences protect what matters. Protect Missouri's Constitution and election integrity. On August 4, vote yes on Amendment 4.
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12: There's a lot of political noise during this election season. 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
10: 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On August 4th, vote yes on Amendment 1. 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

Good morning. I'm Gloria Brown with a morning message from Warrensburg Church of the Brethren, the little church with big ideas. This week, I am reading from Jesus.

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1: Another night and day of U.S. and Iran attacks. I'm Dave Anthony, Fox News. That's from the 10th straight night of American bombing in Iran. U.S. Central Command posted video of the airstrikes hitting command centers, air defense, and missile and drone launch sites. And as Fox's Jonathan Savage reports, Iran retaliated again.
2: The Kuwaiti government says crucial power and desalination plants have been damaged by Iran's latest attack. It's the fourth day in a row in which Kuwaiti infrastructure has come under fire. Iran's also targeted U.S. military sites in Bahrain and Jordan, and another fuel tanker has been hit in the Strait of Hormuz. Meanwhile, Pakistan is trying to get peace efforts back on track. It's hosting Iran's interior minister for talks to salvage the crumbling interim deal.
1: President Trump posted on Truth Social, every time Iran kills an American soldier, they'll pay for that killing many times over. Three U.S. troops died in an Iranian attack in Jordan last week, another killed in Iraq Saturday. Later this morning, another part of the conflict to be addressed when Lebanon's president goes to the White House, where Fox's Jared Halpern reports.
3: Lebanon's military is moving into what is called pilot zones in the country's south as part of a deal negotiated with the Trump administration and Israel. Under the agreement, Lebanon's military will assume control of security in some villages, ensuring Hezbollah does not have a presence as part of a broader Israeli withdrawal. President Trump has put pressure on Israeli Prime Minister Benjamin Netanyahu to wind down strikes inside Lebanon.
1: Now, the president's also turning up the trade tension with Canada, imposing 50% tariffs on many Canadian imports that'll go into effect in a month, retaliating to Canada's tariffs on American products like dairy and alcohol that were in retaliation to initial Trump tariffs. Tropical Storm Bertha, very slowly churning south of Florida's panhandle as it moves toward land, maybe Thursday in Louisiana. Could flood coastal areas.
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1: It is primary day in Arizona, where the polls will open in an hour.
9: Arizona Governor Katie Hobbs, a Democrat, is running for re-election, and Republicans are hoping to pick up the seat. Republican Congressman Andy Biggs, Congressman David Schweikert, and two businessmen are vying for the chance to challenge Hobbs. Biggs has been endorsed by President Trump, as well as Turning Point Action. Since Schweikert is running in the gubernatorial primary, several Republicans are running to replace him in the 1st District, including Trump-backed former NFL kicker Jay Feely. And in the state's 4th District, four-term incumbent Democratic Congressman Greg Stanton faces a far-left challenge from a self-described Democratic socialist who has criticized Stanton for supporting Israel. Tanya J. Powers, Fox News.
1: In South Carolina, a filing period opens today for Republicans who want to run for Senate in the special primary next month to replace late Senator Lindsey Graham as the nominee. His sister Darlene, who was appointed to the Senate to fill out the rest of his current term, wants to run, telling Fox's Hannity.
10: Will it be difficult? Yes, absolutely.
11: So you're inclined to get in, or have you even made a final decision?
10: I've made a decision.
11: You're in.
10: I'm in.
1: Senator Darlene Graham says her brother worked so hard for so long she can't let that work die. Two more successful appeals in Michigan and the plot targeting Michigan's governor.
12: A state appeals court set aside the convictions of Pete Musico and Paul Bellar on technical grounds after the court said kidnapping is not an underlying violent felony that can support a conviction under Michigan's terrorism law. Another co-defendant's conviction was thrown out last month. The three men were not charged with having a direct role in the plot to kidnap Democratic Governor Gretchen Whitmer, but they had been members of a paramilitary group.
1: That's Fox's Lisa Lucera. On Wall Street, rising stock futures suggest gains at the opening bell, up more than 100 points for the Dow.

0: over 300 for the NASDAQ. In baseball, the Boston Red Sox won their 14th straight game, beating Baltimore 6-5. I'm Dave Anthony. This is Fox News.
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2: From the Coco Weather Center, the Warrensburg forecast, mostly sunny today, high 93, winds becoming northerly, gusting up to 18 miles an hour. Mostly clear tonight, low 66, a north-northeast wind gusting to 20. Tomorrow, sunny, high of 84, north-northeast wind, 3 to 6 miles an hour. And then tomorrow night, partly cloudy, low 65, a slight chance of showers on Thursday, partly sunny, a high near 80.
3: Missouri Net News, I'm Matt Pilger. A big fan of Amendment 5 to eliminate the Missouri state income tax and replace it with higher and broader sales taxes is Attorney General Catherine Hanaway. KMOX asked Hanaway about the major fail Kansas had doing this.
4: Kansas went into it all at once, and that's the thing that people should know, is that this is very gradual. It's only as we replace the income tax gradually that it goes away. And that's already been happening in Missouri. We just need to accelerate it.
3: Opponents, including Missouri realtors, argue the measure could lead to higher sales taxes on more goods and services and have labeled it an everything tax. Missourians will decide Amendment 5 when they vote in the August 4th statewide election. Cyclosporiasis cases in Missouri reached 216 with ongoing investigations for additional cases of the intestinal infection. FDA issued a voluntary recall for iceberg lettuce linked to the outbreak. State epidemiologist Nathan Kafarnas says the number has been increasing rapidly, yet the sources are still uncertain.
5: Basically, human waste makes its way into irrigation water for fruits and vegetables. And then these spores are very hardy and they can cling to those items and infect people later on down the line. Ultimately, at the end of the day, it's a problem of sewage handling and what water is used for irrigation and some of those practices. That's kind of the source.
3: And Missouri's Jackson County Legislature voted unanimously on Monday to remove Chairman Manny Abarca from the leadership post. According to the Kansas City Star, Abarca's removal comes days after he alleged he was offered $10,000 in campaign donations in exchange for a favorable vote on county business. The Star reports legislators said the leadership change was due to concerns about Abarca's management style and was not related to the corruption allegations. This is Missouri Net.
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3: Southwest Missouri Congressman Eric Burleson is promoting what he calls the Great American Healthcare Plan, a proposal aimed at addressing the rising cost of medical care. Burleson says healthcare expenses have increased faster than almost any other cost facing American families.
9: Every American gets a health savings account, and then you can use those dollars to pay your health insurance premiums.
3: A Missouri man who was once on the FBI's most wanted list has been sentenced to 20 years in federal prison for child sex trafficking. 62-year-old Donald Eugene Fields II admitted providing sexual access to a minor in exchange for money and other items. FEMA has approved more than $16.6 million in disaster recovery and mitigation funding across four states, including Missouri. Missouri's share includes more than $498,000 for road and ditch repairs in southwest Missouri's Blue Mound Township in Vernon County. Be sure to follow MissouriNet on Instagram, Facebook, and X.
10: To make America great again, send a MAGA Marine to Congress. Missouri's Rick Bratton. Answering the call to serve after 9/11, Bratton defended America for 6 years as a U.S. Marine. Came home to fight for Missouri families as our conservative champion in Jeff City. Now, Rick Bratton is running for Congress to stand with President Trump and put Missouri first. No handouts for illegals, no tax hikes for Americans, no men in girls' sports or trans perverts in girls' locker rooms. He'll never cave to woke liberals or rhino Republicans selling out Missouri. That's why Jim Jordan has endorsed Rick Bratton as the conservative fighter we need in Congress to take on the radical left. The pro-Trump MAGA Marine for Missouri, Rick Bratton.
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2: 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Good morning. I'm Marion Woods, and news is brought to you by WarrensburgRadio.com, your source for local news, sports, and information 24 hours a day. 77. Few clouds around this morning, but it'll be a mostly sunny day with a high this afternoon around 93. Good news is the winds will shift around to the north this morning and gust up to about 18 miles an hour. That'll help cool it off just a bit. Well, the big boy train apparently is coming through Warrensburg today. Sometime, we think, between 11 and noon. One of the world's most legendary steam locomotives, Union Pacific Big Boy number 4014, is expected to roll through Warrensburg as part of its historic American 250 tour. So everyone's invited to come out and celebrate this special piece of American history in Warrensburg as it goes through town today. MoDOT is performing pavement work in Johnson County this week. Today, crews will close Missouri Route D for their work between U.S. Highway 50 and Business 50. MoDOT will shift to Missouri 23 on Wednesday, working between EE and Missouri 2. Operations will wrap up Thursday on Route FF, between Highway 50 and Northeast 310 Road. All the work is taking place between 7 a.m. and 5 p.m. each day. Warrensburg R6 Board of Education will meet for its regular session this evening at 6 o'clock at the Warrensburg R6 District Office, and that's at 201 South Holden Street. Coming up Thursday, Warrensburg Chamber of Commerce will be hosting its annual awards and social themed Stars, Stripes, and Success. It'll be from 6 to 9 at the American Legion on Business 50 East. Area residents are invited to attend the University of Central Missouri's 42nd annual President's Summer Concert Monday, July 27, next Monday. The concert will be held in Hendricks Hall on the UCM campus. Warrensburg Community Band will be performing for that event. Activities will open with an ice cream social at 6 p.m. The concert will follow at 6:30. The event is free and open to the public. There will be a joint meeting of the Warrensburg Parks and Recreation Board and the Warrensburg City Council next Monday evening at 6 o'clock. And the location for that is the Warrensburg Police Department Training Room, 102B South Holden Street. Warrensburg Property Rehabilitation Corporation annual meeting is scheduled for Wednesday, July the 29th, a week from tomorrow at 2:30 p.m. at the Municipal Center, 200 South Holden Street. Warrensburg Chamber of Commerce Governmental Relations Committee is hosting a primary election candidate forum on July the 29th at 5:30 p.m. at the American Legion, Post 131. The forum will feature candidates running in the primary election, which will be held on August 4th, for U.S. Congressional District 5 and Missouri House of Representatives Districts 54 and 57. Johnson County Clerk Diane Thompson has announced that a public test of the automatic tabulating equipment for the August 4th primary election will be held at 8:30 a.m. on Thursday, July 30th. That'll be at the Reese Educational Center, 301 West Market Street, room 110 here in Warrensburg. All candidates, voters, or members of the public who are interested in attending are invited to do so. Mid-Missouri Artist has begun accepting applications for vendors for the 50th Holiday Arts and Crafts Show in Warrensburg. This year's show will be on Saturday, November 7th, from 9 a.m. to 4 p.m. at the Warrensburg Community Center. Vendor entry forms can be found online at midmissouriartists.com under Annual Events. A full list of vendor rules and regulations can also be found on the website. American Red Cross has declared an emergency blood shortage as the blood supply fell nearly 25% in June. Blood donors are urgently needed to give now in Missouri to help ensure patients receive life-saving medical care without delay. Types O positive and B negative are the greatest need. The Red Cross has seen a steep decline in blood donations since the end of May that's created a growing gap between supply and patient need. Missourians are encouraged to help end the blood shortage by booking an appointment as soon as possible. Appointments can be booked by using the Blood Donor app, by visiting redcrossblood.org, or by calling 1-800-733-2767. And those who give blood through the end of July will receive a Fandango movie ticket by email. 92-year-old Betty Jean Williams of Clinton, Missouri, died early Sunday morning, July 19th, at Adair Village. Funeral services will be at 11 a.m. on Thursday, July 23rd, at the Bradley and Hadley Funeral Home in Clinton. The family will receive friends from 10 to 11 a.m. prior to the service. Burial will be in the Parks Chapel Cemetery. Look at the weather information coming up in just a minute.
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2: All right, your forecast today. Mostly sunny, some scattered clouds. That's a good thing. Keep the sun from bearing down too much here. A high of 93, nevertheless. With a west wind this morning, 5 to 13, becoming northerly late in the morning and then gusting up to about 18 miles an hour. Tonight, mostly clear, low 66. Tomorrow, a sunny day, not nearly as warm. High only 84 tomorrow, with a north-northeasterly

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2: Morning, sir.
1: How are we doing?
2: Good. Nice. It's cooling off. Feel better.
1: Yeah, it's not going to be as hot today, is it?
2: No, Not, still 93, but not like yesterday was a scorcher.
1: Hey, yesterday was hot.
2: Yes, it was.
1: It was brutal.
2: It was
1: hot at night.
2: You know, I don't know how these guys work outside of this.
1: Oh, I know.
2: Going down Mitchell Street, watching those guys working on putting that water line through there.
1: Oh man.
2: That had to... Oof.
1: Well, I know.
2: Brutal.
1: I saw some guys cutting down big trees. And
2: yeah, it's brutal working out in this.
1: I know, but they're going to enjoy Wednesday and Thursday. It's
2: going to
1: be...
2: so. Yep, good.
1: Nice and cool outside. So, a couple of things.
2: Uh-huh.
1: Number one, do you remember a couple of years ago when they were putting in all the internet lines?
2: Around town here? Yeah.
1: Yeah, they...
2: Yeah, they were in my neighborhood forever.
1: Yeah, we used to be a Spectrum only.
2: Yeah.
1: And then they got all the federal grant money and
2: got everything.
1: All the rural internet stuff.
2: Yeah.
1: And they you know, in Warrensburg, I mean, you get, well, what do you got, like three or four choices, something like that?
2: Yeah.
1: You know,
2: yeah,
1: at least
2: four.
1: Then they took it out into the rural areas.
2: You got it?
1: I'm 20 feet from the city limits. And I don't have it.
2: They did not put it in. Here we go.
1: They got government money. They got grants. They got everything.
2: And you didn't get it.
1: And we didn't get anything. You can get it out in Chilhowee. You get, you know, all kinds of fast speed and lead in Chilhowee, Crestrid.
2: You don't have it.
1: Yeah, at 20 feet from the city limits, a wedge is a half wedge. And my neighborhood's got nothing. And I'm not happy about it.
2: Okay. Well, I feel sorry for you.
1: I even talked to our state senator back then, and he goes, hey, they got federal money to do that. I got to figure that out. And then I never followed up. They did. I'm suing somebody. I want to see where that money went. They said, we have 10 houses in our neighborhood. That's not worth it. What do you mean it's not worth it?
2: Is that what they said, really?
1: Yeah, wasn't worth it.
2: Huh.
1: It's not your money. It's the government's taxpayers' money that they dished out for you to do it. Not worth it.
2: Not worth it. Okay.
1: So I'm not.
2: Not happy.
1: I'm not.
2: Okay.
1: So now I got to go to my, and that what I've been using for internet is not working very good right now. So I'm going to have a little conversation with those folks.
2: With somebody, huh?
1: I'm doing that today.
2: Okay.
1: Taking some equipment in. I said, I want an update. I want an updated unit.
2: You know, I had a problem for the past. I just noticed a couple of days ago, I wasn't getting all of my emails.
1: Uh huh.
2: I have three different emails.
1: Yeah, you got more email accounts than you know anybody.
2: I got three of them.
1: You're like the FBI.
2: Oh yeah. Anyway, one of them, all of a sudden, I wasn't getting any more.
1: Okay.
2: I had to make two different stops yesterday to get that taken care
1: really?
2: Of. Yeah, it took me the whole half an afternoon, but I got it done, and I got more emails now.
1: Oh, really?
2: Oh, my.
1: So it was just a setting or something?
2: Yeah, it was some weird thing on my phone that changed it. And
1: I can only imagine your phone. I mean, you probably got 1,000 apps, and you click on everything. So I can only imagine how big of a disaster your phone is.
2: Yeah, it's not very good.
1: What are your, I wasn't here, but about making this time that we're on right now permanent. So it's lighter later, but it's darker early.
2: Yeah.
1: Good, bad.
2: Are they going to do that? I don't care. It doesn't make a difference to me.
1: Doesn't matter to you?
2: No, okay. I don't care.
1: Because in the past, you've liked it staying lighter later.
2: Yeah.
1: That's kind of been your.
2: Yeah. I would, if I had to choose one, I

0: would pick
1: this one.
0: Daylight savings time.
1: Right.
0: Yeah.
1: I think it's going to pass.
0: Okay. You think it will?
1: Yeah. It's already gone through Congress. I mean, through the House. Got to go through Senate.
0: Oh, well, no big deal.
1: Yeah. But I think everybody kind of.
0: Is this what you for? You're for this?
1: Yeah. I'm tired of the time change thing. Tired of flipping, losing an hour again. I'm tired of that. Let's just be done with it. Keep it on one. Call it a day.
0: Okay. I mean, it wouldn't bother me any at all. I don't know why it should affect you.
1: I just don't like it.
0: Okay.
1: It's the little things with me, Woody.
0: I know.
1: I appreciate the little things, and sometimes little things kind of bother me.
0: How'd you like to call at 5 this morning?
1: I was up. Didn't matter to me.
0: It sounded like you were up when I called you.
1: I was.
0: You get up at 5, I guess.
1: Yeah, yeah. I'm up. I'm ready to go.
0: Yeah, okay. I thought maybe I was going to upset you a little
1: later. No, I was up and going. MIAA Football Media Day comes your way Monday from Washburn University in Topeka. It all begins at 9:30 a.m. The Mules will speak at 10:15. Mules football coach Josh Lamberson will have quarterback Jordan Pichot and Drew Kennedy will be with on the defensive side for – that's not his name. It's not Drew Kennedy. Can't remember who they're bringing for defense. Oh, Drew Hoffman.
0: Drew Hoffman. Oh,
1: Hoffman.
0: Okay.
1: Yeah, I don't know. Okay. Who's Drew Kennedy? Is that a person?
0: Well, you were just making stuff up anyway, so.
1: I know. So, yeah, it's Hoffman and Pichot going to be with the Mules.
0: Oh, there you go. Okay.
1: RMAC Media Day is tomorrow, and the Mules play Colorado State Pueblo to open up the season. The Thunderwolves will speak at 1:30 tomorrow afternoon.
0: Why call yourself the Thunderwolves? Those two words don't even go together.
1: I don't know. There are a lot of
0: Thunder Wolves.
1: Are there a lot of thunder in Pueblo, Colorado? Is there a lot of storms?
0: I have no idea. What's that got to do with wolves?
1: I don't know.
0: Okay. It's crazy.
1: Let's take a break. Back after this.
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1: Major League Baseball last night, Kansas City Royals, they beat the San Francisco Giants by a score of 4-3. Salvador Perez, good game last night, had 2 RBIs and a home run. He's just one short of tying George Brett for the all-time Royals home run lead. Late last night, Angels beat St. Louis by a score of 3-2. Joe Adell hit a home run for the Angels. He's been speculated. A lot of talk around him being moved at the trade deadline. He would be a great Royal. Cleveland beat the Twins 13-4. The Phillies, they beat the Dodgers 10-7. Philadelphia hit 5 home runs in that game. Yankees beat the Pirates 8-5. Boston, they beat Baltimore 6-5. Boston has now won 14 in a row. Caleb Durbin for the Red Sox hit a home run in the 8th inning to give Boston the lead. White Sox, they continue to win. They beat Texas by a score of 10-3. Detroit, they're kind of creeping back into it. They beat the Cubs by a score of 8-6. Tigers now just, I think they're about 5 games under 500, but they're slowly creeping back up. They're only 4 games out of a wild card spot, and that's going to determine whether or not the Tigers decide to trade Tarek Skubal, or if they have kind of another, if they in the next 2 weeks, if things start to fall apart for the Tigers, then look for them to offload a lot of guys. Houston, they beat Miami by a score of 8-5, and Seattle, they knocked off Cincinnati by a score of 8-0. Tonight, San Francisco is at Kansas City, and St. Louis at the Angels. Catch the Royals here on KOKO and the Cardinals-Angels over on 98.5 The Bar. NFL players, they want grass fields. They said, if you can do it for the World Cup, then you can do it for us. They used 11 stadiums to host the World Cup. Seven of those stadiums had turf fields, so they had to tear the turf out and put in grass. Those seven fields are going back to turf. So NFL, I think in the next collective bargaining agreement, players are going to try to work in turf or work in grass for all the NFL stadiums. World Cup wrapped up on Sunday. So back to regular MLS soccer play. If you played in the World Cup, you get 21 days off. So Messi is going to have 21 days off before he returns to Miami. So he's going to miss a couple of games, and he's also going to miss the All-Star game. World Cup brought in $20 billion in revenue to the United States.
0: You see the numbers in Kansas City?
1: I did not.
0: It was a lot. A lot of people showed up in Kansas City to watch soccer.
1: Oh, I know. And it was, I read something that said, it was $20 billion in revenue. Kansas City was one of the lowest, but it was still really high.
0: Really?
1: Yeah. Because it's just a smaller area.
0: Yeah.
1: It's not New York. It's not L.A. Seattle. No, it's not Dallas.
0: The numbers I saw were, I was impressed with that.
1: No.
0: Many people around here would go.
1: No, they were really good.
0: Yeah.
1: Really good. The Chiefs will be reporting here shortly. What do you think? What do you think about Mahomes? Where do you think he's at?
0: I bet you a dollar he starts the first game of the year.
1: Think so?
0: Yep. Want to go for a buck? Nope. Okay.
1: I don't know. I hope he does, but I want him to be healthy if he does.
0: Yeah, I do too.
1: I don't want him to go.
0: But he's.
1: You don't want him to. You don't want him to go. He's 75%, so we're going to go ahead and start him.
0: Well, yeah, but he no. But he's Mahomes.
1: You don't want that. What does that have to do with anything? He's Mahomes.
0: He has worked so hard.
1: Yeah.
0: Getting ready to go. I mean, he's.
1: You can only. It only heals so much.
0: His old dad bod is looking good, boy. I saw him a video this morning. He looks a little heavy to me.
1: He might be. I don't know.
0: I saw he looked a little heavy.
1: I don't. I mean, he probably won't play in any preseason games, I wouldn't think.
0: I wouldn't think he would.
1: And they'll be able to see. I mean, if he's limping or kind of massaging it a little bit, then he's not going to start. I mean, you don't want to risk him.
0: No, you're right.
1: Get him hurt in the first 2 weeks and he's done for the year?
0: Nope.
1: You don't want that. You don't want that. SEC media poll.
0: Uh-oh. Here we go.
1: Texas number one.
0: Not a surprise there, is it?
1: Manning is their quarterback. Has a chance to win the Heisman.
0: Well, I would think he does. He's pretty good.
1: Georgia 2, Alabama 3, LSU 4. Really no surprise. Mizzou picked 12th.
0: That's no surprise either, is it?
1: The problem is, first of all, they got a tough schedule. We saw that.
0: Yes, we talked about that yesterday, didn't we?
1: Now, they brought in, they have some pretty good, they're a talented team. All right, they brought in Ole Miss's quarterback from last year, not Trinidad Chambliss, but the guy that
0: filled in for him.
1: No, the guy that started got hurt, and then Chambliss took over. Yeah. So they got the guy that got hurt
0: early in the season. Oh, that guy.
1: They got that guy. You know, they're going to be really good offensively, but that guy's not better than Manning. He's not better than the guy at Oklahoma. I mean, they got good guys. But they're not better than those guys.
0: No. Even though you can be really good in that league and lose half your games.
1: Absolutely.
0: Yeah.
1: Absolutely. Yeah. So, I mean, Mizzou's got good players, and they're going to be fun to watch. I think they're going to have a lot of good offense, but they just don't have the
0: firepower,
1: the pockets to compete with Texas, Oklahoma. Alabama, Georgia, but you know
0: that's what's called firepower.
1: I know, but they chose that.
0: Yeah,
1: I mean that's what they wanted. That's what they wanted. So that's what they got. WNBA, the Mystic beat the Valkyrie 90-82 last night. Valkyrie are 19-8 on the year. It's a heck of a record.
0: Where are they?
1: Golden State.
0: Okay.
1: Sun.
0: That's much I know.
1: Oh, I know. Sun and the Fever play Wednesday night. Minnesota, the Lynx, they're in first overall in the WNBA. They're 21-6. Do you care where LeBron James plays basketball next?
0: I would just assume LeBron James hang it up. I mean, he's 40, what, two? One or two? What is it?
1: I don't know.
0: He's in his 40s. Yeah. Why does he want to play some more?
1: I don't know.
0: He doesn't need to play anymore.
1: But he's slow playing his decision he's 22, and back in the day, you know, everybody wanted to know what he was going to do. But it's down to Golden State, Cleveland, Philadelphia, and Miami.
0: But it's obvious he's not the same LeBron James he was even 2 years ago.
1: No, it's not. No. But one of those teams is going to play him a lot of money, pay him a lot of money.
0: Well, I guess that's why he's playing.
1: He ought to go to Golden State because I think their average age is like 40 on their team.
0: Yeah, they do have a bunch of old guys, don't they?
1: They do.
0: Steph Curry, he's not a much. Young chicken anymore.
1: Did you know the Royals are average age of almost 30?
0: They are?
1: Yeah. They're an older team.
0: Didn't realize that.
1: I didn't either. A lot of teams are 26, 27. They're 30.
0: Hmm. Well, 30 is not bad for baseball. That's okay. Right?
1: Yeah, I guess. I think you kind of want your average age maybe not to be
0: 30.
1: 30.
0: Yeah. Well, 'cause that means you got some
1: that are really
0: old. They're 35.
1: 35.
0: Old. 30,
1: well, in baseball terms, yeah.
0: Yeah, okay. Baseball terms.
1: Formula One, the Hungarian Grand Prix is this weekend. NASCAR is in Indianapolis. PGA Tour is the 3M Open. There were three women's records set over the weekend in the Lumberjack World Championships. We never give Lumberjacks enough love.
0: No, we don't. I don't plan on starting now either.
1: I don't know. Take a look at some of those gals. They're pretty strong. If you don't give them some love, they will kill you.
0: Okay.
1: So, Carolina Urbanova from the Czech Republic, she set two records in the underhand chop and in the standing chop.
0: That's with an axe splitting wood, huh?
1: That's with an axe. I mean, your underhand chop is when you're cutting underneath and you cut I think it's like an 11-inch diameter piece of wood in half just chop it off.
0: Yeah.
1: And she did it in like 19 seconds. And then the standing chop is you're standing chopping down on it. And this gal is strong. I mean, she is legit strong. These things were held in Wisconsin. Yeah. Hey, these guys down a couple of houses down from me cutting down a tree yesterday, they would have loved to have seen her show up.
0: You had a tree cut down in your neighborhood?
1: She would have taken that tree down in about 30 seconds, done. Yeah. And then Meredith Ingebretson.
0: I'm glad you're doing this.
1: And she was competing in her hometown in Wisconsin, and she set a record in the boom run. That's where you run a distance across the logs that are in the river.
0: Yeah.
1: And that's a dangerous competition. I mean, if you slip and fall and get pinned between a log or get stuck underneath
0: yes.
1: a log,
0: oh.
1: I mean, it's dangerous.
0: Yes.
1: I watched a documentary. I like documentaries. I was watching one on lumberjacking back in the day before, you know, they would go up into the hills to cut down trees, right?
0: Uh-huh.
1: But there weren't any roads, so they couldn't, like, haul the lumber out. So what they did is they got a whole bunch of lumber and dumped it all in the river at the same time. And then these guys
0: pulled it down the river. Yeah, I've seen that.
1: For days.
0: Yeah.
1: I mean, down the river for days, because you had to ride the logs, and you had to jump from log to log, and you had to keep them moving. You didn't, because if one of them got stuck, it would back them all up.
0: Yeah.
1: And it was so dangerous because if you slipped and fell, you'd get pinned under the logs. And there's thousands of logs. There's no way to get you out. You're done.
0: Why would you do that?
1: It was a job.
0: Why would you do that?
1: It was a job that paid pretty well back in the day. What about those guys that built skyscrapers?
0: No,
1: that
0: I was thinking
1: did not have
0: thing.
1: Harnesses. The rivet guys, you have a guy throwing up a rivet, a guy catching it in a bucket, and then the rivet guy grabbing it and putting it in. And you're doing this 20 stories in the air with no harness.
0: Or 100.
1: Yes. With no harness. You're just up there beam walking.
0: How do they do that?
1: That's what they did back. They didn't know any better. I mean, that was the job. Bet you got paid pretty good back in those days.
0: Yeah.
1: Doing that.
0: Yeah.
1: But one false step.
0: Your history.
1: It's over.
0: Yeah. Now, there were a lot of false steps, by
1: the
0: way.
1: Yeah, there were. And, you know,
0: a lot of guys
1: things
0: got,
1: change and different regulations. And
0: all those high rises, like in New York City.
1: Yeah.
0: They didn't go up easily.
1: No.
0: A lot of guys met their demise right there.
1: Oh, sure they did. But that's just.
0: How about building Hoover Dam?
1: Yeah.
0: I forget how many men were killed.
1: Yeah,
0: that.
1: And that, you know, they have a number posted how many, but it's low.
0: But still, it was a
1: lot. No, it's low. More died than they said is what I'm.
0: Oh, it's low. Okay.
1: The number count is low.
0: Lower
1: compared
0: than what,
1: to what it should have been.
0: Yeah.
1: Right.
0: Yeah, I got you.
1: Yeah, a lot of. I've watched documentaries on that deal. That was not easy.
0: No.
1: And that dude that was in charge of building the Hoover Dam, he was under a lot of pressure. He had 4 years to get that thing done.
0: Really?
1: Everybody's like, it's going to take 6 years. I can do it in four. Okay.
0: Let's go for it.
1: Good luck.
0: That's why so many got killed, probably. Yeah. They took chances. They shouldn't have.
1: Yeah, exactly. Because they had to rush to get that done. So,
0: yep. Okay.
1: Anyway. All right.
0: That's it?
1: Yeah, I mean, really not a whole lot shaken right now.
0: There isn't. This is the calm before the storm,
1: as
0: they say.
1: Who's
0: You're going to get really busy here.
1: I know.
0: Long.
1: Who's the Chiefs wide receiver that they drafted? I don't even know when they drafted him. It might have been late. I'm just spitballing this out here to see if you know that they think is going to be pretty good. Not just the Chiefs. Chiefs think everybody's going to be good. That's they have to.
0: Yeah.
1: Oh, we're all.
0: You wouldn't have him.
1: Yeah.
0: You have to think he's going to be good.
1: So, but national people are saying this
0: okay,
1: guy is going to be pretty good.
0: I don't know who you're talking about.
1: I don't know who it is. I can't remember it. There.
0: But there's one.
1: When you look at the receiving group, the national folks, they're not big on Xavier Worthy. They think this could be his last year as a Chief. Rashee Rice up in the air. Have no clue what you're going to get.
0: Yeah.
1: But Travis,
0: there's a new guy they drafted last year.
1: But there's a new guy they drafted last year. They think, you know what? This guy's got a chance to be like a shocking type thing.
0: Yeah, I don't know what his name is.
1: I don't either. I'll have to look it up.
0: Okay, we'll talk about that tomorrow.
1: All right, fair enough. All right, see you.
0: Have a good day, Greg. Bye-bye.
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4: Dana Perino tells the Five's co-host who and what's behind the socialist shakeup in the Democrat Party.
6: When they say they're for the workers, let's be clear about that. The candidates that we know about so far, they lied on their resume, i.e. oyster farmer or doctor.
7: Or
6: non-labor. Some of them have never had a job. They've been in college their entire time, but they're for the Workers' Party, and that is why it has very little to do with economic socialism. It has everything to do with anarchy. And I would also say that when they talk about packing the court or getting rid of the Supreme Court, there's a direct thread to be made to that and the threats against the Supreme Court justices that have been happening, because it dehumanizes these people and you can't respect what the Supreme Court says because you disagree with it unless they go your way and then you think it's great and then you don't want to pack it. So I think that there's a moment for a Democrat to have a sister soldier moment here, but if they don't want to take it, we'll just keep doing it for them.
4: For more commentary like this, go to foxnewspodcast.com.
0: From the Coco Weather Center, the Warrensburg forecast, mostly sunny today, high 93, winds becoming northerly, gusting up to 18 miles an hour. Mostly clear tonight, low 66, a north-northeast wind gusting to 20. Tomorrow, sunny, high of 84, north-northeast wind 3 to 6 miles an hour. And then tomorrow night, partly cloudy, low 65, a slight chance of showers on Thursday, partly sunny, a high near 80. And 77 right now in Warrensburg under mostly sunny skies. It's Tuesday, isn't it? Yes, it is. July 21. Invite an alien to live with you day today. Sure. Legal drinking age day, because it's the 21st of the month, I guess. National Be Someone Day, National Junk Food Day, and Take a Monkey to Lunch Day. Yeah, that's going to happen, I'm sure. History of the day, what happened here? Let's see, 2007, the seventh and final Harry Potter novel, Harry Potter and the Deathly Hallows, was released. 2014, Guardians of the Galaxy premiered in Hollywood. 2022, U.S. President Joe Biden tested positive for COVID-19. 2024, President Joe Biden decided to no longer campaign for re-election and endorsed Vice President Kamala Harris. And in 2025, the United States Olympic and Paralympic Committee announced a ban on transgender women competing in Olympic women's sports in compliance with an executive order issued by Donald Trump. All right. What do we have here? Birthdays today. Birthdays today. Cat Stevens, the singer. Songwriter, 78. Damian Marley, singer, son of Bob Marley, 48. American Idol runner-up, singer Blake Lewis, 45. List number two, John Lovitz, comedian, actor, 69. Actor Josh Hartnett is 48. From the Harry Potter franchise, actor Jamie Whalett is 37, and from Ted Lasso, also the movie Fargo, actress Juno Temple is 37. A couple of notes from the music world here. 2017, Justin Bieber. The Biebs was banned from performing in China, according to Beijing's Culture Bureau. 2016, the estate of the late George Harrison issued a statement against Here Comes the Sun playing when Ivanka Trump spoke during the Republican National Convention. 2004, composer Jerry Goldsmith died at the age of 75. 1989, Weird Al Yankovic's first movie, UHF, opened. And finally, oh, I got two things here. 1987, Guns N' Roses released their debut album, Appetite for Destruction. And in 1980, Keith Gottschall of the Grateful Dead was injured in a car accident. There you go, some history, some things that happened on this day, 21st day in July.
7: The artists that saved rock and roll. Right here, right now. Good time oldies. 1450 KOKO. Coco.

Somebody But Me, Human Beings on Kokomo. Before that, it was Chicago. And 25 or 6 to 4, you get choices there, I guess. Choose whichever one you want. Mostly sunny, few clouds, 77 in the Berg. Good morning. It's the Wood Show here till 1 on a Tuesday. Royals baseball again tonight at 6. Royals got a nice win last night after about messing it up. Solitary Man, Neil Diamond.

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1: Two funerals for Lindsey Graham. I'm Dave Anthony, Fox News. The first one will be a week from today at Washington's National Cathedral after a ceremony honoring the late Republican senator at the U.S. Capitol. Then next Wednesday, another funeral in South Carolina, where today a filing period begins for Republicans who want to run for Senate in next month's primary to replace Graham as the GOP nominee. And his sister will be on that ballot, telling Fox,
2: I will do it. I will take on the challenge. You know, Lindsey was always there for me. And I feel like now I need to step up and be there for him.
1: Senator Darlene Graham already holds that seat, appointed to fill out the rest of her brother's current term. It's primary day in Arizona. The polls just opened, with two Republican congressmen vying for the chance to unseat Democratic Governor Katie Hobbs in November.
3: Andy Biggs has represented Arizona's 5th District for 5 terms and is the former chair of the House Freedom Caucus. He has the backing of President Trump and Turning Point Action. U.S. Representative David Schweikert was elected to Congress in 2010. He's hoping to win over independent voters.
1: Fox's Alex Hogan. Another primary being watched in Arizona today is on the Democratic side. A progressive socialist, Kai Newkirk, trying to unseat Congressman Greg Stanton. New Fox News power rankings just out ahead of the midterm elections give Democrats a slight edge in the House as they try to win back the majority that finds the Senate even, with races in 4 states too close to call in the polling so far. The U.S. has bombed Iran a 10th straight night, and Iran retaliated again, hitting countries housing U.S. bases, including Kuwait.
4: Early this morning, Iran attacked another tanker off the coast of Oman, forcing the crew to evacuate the vessel, according to maritime tracking groups. This does come after President Trump issued a new warning to the regime about killing American forces in the Middle East.
1: That's Fox's Trey Yingst. 3 American troops were killed in an Iran attack in Jordan last week, and the U.S. military just ID'd the soldier killed in Iraq Saturday, Sergeant Michael Swinton from Fayetteville, North Carolina. 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
1: A loss in court for former President Biden.
9: A federal appeals panel in D.C. has rejected former President Joe Biden's request to block the release of audio recordings from an interview with a ghostwriter preparing his memoir before he was elected president. The panel's 2-1 ruling found there's substantial public interest in releasing the audio and transcripts. The audio considered by special counsel Robert Herr deciding whether to prosecute Biden for mishandling classified documents when he decided not to bring charges because a jury would find Biden was an elderly man with a poor memory and thus unlikely to convict. But the decision is suspended till August 3rd to allow the former president more time to consider another appeal. Therese Crowley, Fox News.
1: Tropical storm Bertha keeps moving very slowly south of Florida's panhandle. It is not forecast to grow into a hurricane, but could still cause coastal flooding with possible landfall in Louisiana Thursday. Now an update on the search for the source of the outbreak of cyclosporiasis, is the nasty diarrhea-causing stomach bug that sickened thousands of people in more than 30 states, with the most cases by far in Michigan, over 6,000. The FDA is still probing it after a false positive test that initially did identify where the parasite came from.
10: Taylor Farm says the FDA apologized for the mistake, while the agency says it's continuing to work with the supplier to remove products implicated in the outbreak. However, the FDA says they are still investigating the shredded iceberg lettuce from Taylor Farms in Mexico as the likely source, writing in part, quote, To clarify, this false positive lab sample does not change the basis for FDA's ongoing outbreak investigation. Meanwhile, Taylor Farm says, quote, in an abundance of caution, we completed a voluntary recall of iceberg lettuce from central Mexico. We are committed to working with public health authorities.
1: That's Fox's Todd Pyro on Wall Street. Despite oil prices rising 2%, stocks could rise. NASDAQ futures up 300 points. I'm Dave Anthony, Fox News.
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11: From the Cocoa Weather Center, the Warrensburg forecast, mostly sunny today, high 93, winds becoming northerly, gusting up to 18 miles an hour. Mostly clear tonight, low 66, a north-northeast wind gusting to 20. Tomorrow, sunny, high of 84, north-northeast wind 3 to 6 miles an hour. And then tomorrow night, partly cloudy, low 65, a slight chance of showers on Thursday, partly sunny, a high near 80.
12: Missouri Net News, I'm Matt Pilger. A Missouri man who was once on the FBI's most wanted list has been sentenced to 20 years in federal prison for child sex trafficking. 62-year-old Donald Eugene Fields II admitted providing sexual access to a minor in exchange for money and other items. Creighton University survey of rural bank CEOs in Midwest states finds views of the economy sinking for the fifth time in the past 6 months. Creighton economist Ernie Goss, who directs the survey, says over half of the bank executives surveyed cited weak commodity prices as the greatest challenge to the rural economy.
13: The farmers out there and ranchers are seeing that what they're paying out is exceeding what they're getting in.
12: Southwest Missouri Congressman Eric Burleson is promoting what he calls the Great American Healthcare Plan. Burleson says healthcare expenses have increased faster than almost any other cost facing American families.
14: Every American gets a health savings account.
12: This is Missouri Next.
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11: 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Mostly sunny skies. 80 degrees now in Warrensburg. And we're looking for about 93 for the high today. But with a northerly breeze, that'll keep us a little bit cooler than what it would have been. Well, something big coming to Warrensburg today. It's the big boy train will be coming through town today, somewhere between 11 a.m., 12:30. One of the world's most legendary steam locomotives, Union Pacific Big Boy number 4014, expected to roll through town today as part of its historic America 250 tour. And everybody's invited to come out and celebrate this special piece of American history. Now, you can follow the train's journey by going to 4014coasttocoast.com/tracker. That's 4014coasttocoast.com/tracker. And you can follow and know when it's getting close to Warrensburg. The Missouri Department of Transportation is performing some pavement work through this week in Warrensburg, or in Johnson County, actually. Today, crews will close Missouri Route D for work between U.S. Highway 50 and Business 50. MoDOT will then shift to Missouri 23 on Wednesday and work there between EE and Missouri 2. Operations wrapping up Thursday on Route FF between Highway 50 and Northeast 310 Road. The work taking place each day from 7 a.m. to 5 p.m. Warrensburg R6 Board of Education meeting in regular session this evening at 6 o'clock at the Warrensburg R6 Central Office, and that's at 201 South Holden Street. Warrensburg Chamber of Commerce will have its annual awards and social themed Star Stripes and Success. It'll take place Thursday from 6 to 9 p.m. at the American Legion here in Warrensburg. Area residents are invited to attend the University of Central Missouri's 42nd Annual President's Summer Concert, Monday, July 27th, next Monday. The concert will be held in Hendricks Hall on the UCM campus. Warrensburg Community Band will be performing American Landscapes for the event. Activities will open with an ice cream social at 6 p.m. The concert will follow at 6:30. The event is free and open to the general public. There will be a joint meeting of the Warrensburg Parks and Recreation Board and the Warrensburg City Council, Monday evening, July 27th. That'll be at 6 o'clock at the Warrensburg Police Department Training Room, 102B South Holden Street. Warrensburg Property Rehabilitation Corporation's annual meeting is on Wednesday, July the 29th, 2:30 p.m. at the Municipal Center, 200 South Holden, and the Warrensburg Chamber of Commerce Governmental Relations Committee will be hosting a primary election candidate forum on July the 29th at 5:30 p.m. at the American Legion Post 131 in Warrensburg. This will feature candidates running in the primary election August 4th for U.S. Congressional District 5 and the Missouri House of Representatives Districts 54 and 57. Just a reminder, too, that Johnson County Clerk Diane Thompson we'll hold a public test of the automatic tabulating equipment for the August 4th primary at 8:30 a.m. Thursday, July 30th, at the Reese Educational Center, 301 West Market Street, room 110. That's KOKO News. I'm Marion Woods.
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21: Missouri Net Sports, I'm Bill Pollack. The Royals walked it off, beating the Giants 4-3.
22: He's bunting again, and he gets it down. Here comes Rojas. Eldridge bobbles. Royals win. Walk-off magic. The squeeze bunt. one, wins it.
21: Nick Lofton's perfectly placed squeeze bunt in the bottom of the ninth scored Josh Rojas, who scored the winning run after leading off the inning with a single. The Royals get the win after Alex Lane gave up a two-run homer to Willy Adames to tie it in the ninth. Matt Quatrero goes to small ball to win.
0: We work on it. They know that's part of the game. I thought that was our best chance to get the run in there. You know, they made the adjustment and brought the first baseman way in. You know, it's still a really tough play.
21: The Cardinals let one get away last night, falling to the Angels 3-2 after a rough ninth inning from closer Riley O'Brien.
2: 3-0. It hits it down, and the Angels walk it off in the bottom of the ninth.
21: O'Brien gave up a tying RBI double to Vaughn Grissom before hitting Joe Adell. Mizzou football head coach Eli Drinkwitz had some good news on running back Ahmad Hardy, who suffered that gunshot wound.
3: Ahmad has been medically cleared from the bullet that struck him. He is on the road to recovery.
21: Drinkwitz at SEC Football Media Day says Hardy will be evaluated in another 5 to 8 weeks. Hardy was second in the nation in rushing yards, and Jamal Roberts, his backup last season, has returned to Mizzou and says the running back position will be strong again, an important piece for the offense.
23: I feel like it just make it easier for the quarterback to play quarterback and some of the guys that's, you know, playing receiver to play receiver. You know what I'm saying? We got those guys in the running back position to be able to run the ball as well as we do. It make it easier for the guys around us to play their, you know, do their job on the field as well.
21: 44 days until the first game, September 3rd against Arkansas Pine Bluff. Bill Pollack, Missouri Net Sports.
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Love on a Two-Way Street, The Moments on Coco. Before that, it was Manfred Mann and Mighty Quinn. Here on the Woods Show on this Tuesday, coming up at 12:30, the hour, of course, Johnson County Today. Today, we'll start that with folks from the Chamber of Commerce. Right now, Rubber Ball from Bob.

0: crazy. Patsy Cline on KOKO. We will check your weather, forecast, and then Johnson County Today is next. From the Coco Weather Center, the Warrensburg forecast, mostly sunny today, high 93. Winds becoming northerly, gusting up to 18 miles an hour. Mostly clear tonight, low 66. A north-northeast wind gusting to 20. Tomorrow, sunny, high of 84. North-northeast wind, 3 to 6 miles an hour. And then tomorrow night, partly cloudy, low 65. A slight chance of showers on Thursday, partly sunny, a high near 80.
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0: All right, thank you very much, and the fun begins.
2: Good morning, Woody.
0: I have the chamber folks here today. The party has already started during the studio. How you guys doing?
2: We're just doing great.
0: Good? Okay.
3: Good.
0: We have the executive director.
2: We do.
0: Of the chamber. Suzanne Taylor's here.
3: Good morning, Woody. How are you?
0: I'm good.
3: Good.
0: Ambassador Sherry Carter.
4: Good morning.
0: How are you? You have a title now other than ambassador?
4: No, I think no, I'm just ambassador.
0: Ambassador.
3: Oh, there's okay. No just about it. Our ambassadors are the best.
0: Just an ambassador. Okay. And Leanne is here.
2: Good morning, Woody.
0: Going to talk about a trip, I'll bet. Maybe, I don't know.
2: Well, I brought a friend with.
0: You what?
2: One of my traveling buddies came with me this morning.
0: You were on that trip too.
2: Yes.
0: Leanne Larson, who's the office manager at the chamber.
2: Yes.
0: Who takes trips.
2: Takes lots of trips. I love my trips.
0: Promotes trips.
2: Yes.
0: And where are we going to start today? You want to start, Leanne?
2: Yeah, okay. let's do this real quick, and then I'll let you get to the meat and potatoes over here.
0: Okay.
2: Our next one, well, actually, we have two. We got an opportunity. There's only 14, well, last time they informed me, there was only 14 spots left. But it's this December, and it's the it's a cruise on the Rhine River, and it's for the Christmas markets. And it's December 1st through December 10th. And so you're doing a boat trip, which I've done. Not this particular one, but I did it in France, and that is the way to travel.
0: Down the Rhine,
2: because you have one, your hotel floats with you. You don't unpack and pack and move. Your hotel moves.
0: How long is it?
2: This one's 10 days. It's the first
0: 10 days on a boat?
2: Well, you got some travel days in there, too.
0: Oh, okay.
2: So not quite. Probably, a good week on the boat.
0: Okay.
2: But it's you stop it all the way down the river. You'll stop at the different Christmas markets. So this is a really fun. They just threw it at us, and I said,
0: I've heard about this one.
2: I'll put this one out there because this sounds very, very fun, very neat.
0: You going to try to do it?
4: It looks like a storybook.
2: Yeah, it looks like Christmas fairy tale. It's very, very exciting. So if you're interested, you want some more information, contact me at the chamber, 660-747-3168. But my travel buddy, and we're going to go to Greece in 28 together, Sherry Carter, she and her daughter went on the last trip with us, which was to Italy. And actually, she's been on two of our Italy trips because there's so much to see in Italy.
4: I love them.
2: So I'm just so excited that she's here with us today, and she's going to share a little bit of information about a trip in 27.
4: And I'm just finding out about this, so now I got to think about this too. It looks like we are headed to Scotland. So, Historic Highlands, the heart of Scotland. It's October 12th through October 20th of 2027, and it's a 9-day journey.
0: Okay.
4: It says so. London pre-tour or Belfast post-tour.
0: You fly into London with that one? Obviously, you said a London tour. I would imagine you probably fly into London.
4: It says pre-tour, so I'm assuming that's where
2: You can add on in the beginning of the trip or the end of the trip. And this particular add-on is to London in the beginning of the trip.
0: Okay.
2: And then at the end of the trip, you could add on and go to Belfast, Ireland for 3 days. But it's fully toured. They set you up. They pick you up. They transport you. It's my lazy way of traveling. I love it.
4: That's what I love about it. You don't have to worry about anything. It's all taken care of. And I've done two of these trips, like she said, in 10 years apart. practically, and both of them were absolutely fantastic. I mean, it hasn't changed.
0: Yeah.
4: You just go. That's all you have to worry
5: How
4: about.
5: How many trips have you been on?
2: I've been on three with this company. Yeah. Three with this company. Ireland was the first. France, which was my favorite. That was the second. And then Italy was the third, which Italy was absolutely gorgeous. This particular Italy trip we were on in April was to the Amalfi Coast. And, oh, my golly, is that gorgeous.
0: Nice,
2: it's so beautiful. Now, Sherry's actually been on the Tuscany trip, so she saw kind of the inland of Italy.
4: Equally beautiful, but different.
0: Yeah.
4: Yeah. Both were amazing.
2: So we're excited, and if you want any more information, give us a call at the Chamber. Again, that's 660-747-3168.
0: Okay. So you guys are, this is amazing. Yeah, make me want to do this.
2: I wish you would.
0: But I'm working.
4: Save for Greece.
5: Well, and, you know, and Leanne obviously works very closely with the travel agent and our travelers, and she gets great feedback from our travelers, and there's repeat travelers, too. So I think that speaks volumes for the quality of the tour company and how they take care of you, and everything's included, like Shari said. I'm not talking from experience because I haven't had the opportunity to go on one of the trips.
0: You're like me. You're working.
5: But it sounds amazing. It really does.
0: Oh, great. But just thinking about that, you don't have to worry about making plans at all because it's all planned for you.
4: They buy all the tickets, any transportation they take care of.
0: Yeah.
2: Luggage, all that.
4: A lot of the meals are already taken care of. Mm-hmm. Yeah.
0: You get a little free time. You can do what you want to. There's some gaps in there that you can fill in.
2: Yep. Yeah.
4: Okay. Well, because they have a lot of, like, side trips that you can choose to do or not do. And, like, my daughter and I, on the Sunday that we went, we decided not to do the excursion, and we just stayed and just enjoyed our day to ourselves.
0: Yeah.
4: Did what we wanted to do.
0: Yeah.
4: So.
2: And Woody, also, I have a traveler that's been on numerous trips with us, and she called me the other day, and she wanted to go to Australia. So I called the company. I said, hey, you got any trips to Australia? So I was able to share with her a trip. Now, I'm not going on it. We're not offering it at the Chamber, but we can do that for you. So if you have an idea of where you'd like to go, I can contact them. And
0: the same company.
2: It's the same company, and what they'll do is they'll fill you in with other chamber groups. So you might be going with Mississippi or Washington or, you know. And these people that go on these trips, they're super fun people. I haven't had a bummer.
4: That's another cool aspect of this trip is usually we're small enough, we always get paired up with another group. And you just
2: you make new friends.
0: Make new friends. Yeah, cool.
2: Yep. Yeah.
0: Okay, before we run out of time, should we do business or not?
5: Well, absolutely. Well, this is business. This is really...
0: You guys are fanning. Is it hot in here?
5: Yes, just a little bit. We've been rushing around, I think. Well, we've been pretty busy this month. I think I spoke about a few of the major events in the community.
0: Had a couple of those on the news.
5: Yeah. Freedom Festival and Summer of Soccer. The World Cup's over. I'm so sad about that. But
0: your team lost.
5: We've been very busy, and we're gearing up this week actually for our annual awards on July the 23rd. I know you had read our release out on the radio this morning, but it's a pretty exciting time for us as we say hello to some new board members. Of course, a sad time because we say goodbye to some of our board members that are stepping down after their term has expired. But also, the fun part about it is that we are giving away six awards. And these are Business of the Year Awards, Chamber Member of the Year Award, a Community Partner of the Year Award, an Emerging Professional, and then a Spirit Champion of the Year Award. So we're very excited about it's a secret, so no one knows about who the award winners are. But that will happen on Thursday.
0: Who knows now? You know? You're the only one who knows?
5: No. Well, a few people have to know in order to make it happen. Yeah, but, we're excited about it. So our annual awards and social, that is the 23rd of July. And then, of course, just under a week later is our candidate forum. The Governmental Relations Committee has been working really hard to facilitate this particular forum. We've got lots of candidates that are coming out for the Congressional District 5. So individuals and the general public, and anyone that wants to come is invited to come to the American Legion at 5:30 on the 29th of July to hear from those candidates and maybe get some mix and mingle time after they've actually spoken on the panel after that event. So that's really a huge deal. The Governmental Relations Committee work very hard to facilitate such things.
0: And I would guess, too, that our county clerk will be there to explain some of these things we're going to vote on.
5: Mm-hmm. Yeah, we had a meeting last week. So Diane Thompson, she's actually part of our committee. She will be there.
0: Okay.
5: And she will bring the ballots and the fair ballot language, and she will explain if you vote yes, this is what it means, if you vote no on those particular ballots. So it can be extremely confusing, and we all do our homework, she'll help to explain those ballot initiatives. And then, of course, today, as you had read out this morning, too, the big boy is traveling through, just passing through Warrensburg this time. We did have an opportunity a few years ago when it stopped to be able to get up close to it.
0: It's not going to stop this time, is it?
5: No, it's not stopping in Warrensburg. So, and we are not given any details about this. So we have been directing people to the tracker. I know you read out the website this morning.
0: Yeah, yeah.
5: So that people can track where it is and what time they may see it coming through our community. So that's exciting.
0: Yeah, mm-hmm. It's a big train engine.
5: It's huge. It really is, yes.
0: And I would imagine it'll be traveling through very slowly.
5: I would imagine so. I hope so.
0: I think that's what it does when it goes through the community. It just creeps along.
5: Yeah. And it'll be quite spectacular, I think.
0: And
5: then, last Friday, our Military Affairs Committee, and Shari is part of that particular committee, we served, over 250 people, I think, lunch. So our Military Affairs Committee, our three sister squadrons, have lots of airmen and families in them, and tacos and sundaes were served last Friday
0: that's
5: lunch.
0: That's tacos and sundaes.
5: It was
4: be a cross between a taco bar and a sundae bar.
5: and it was wonderful to see those family members and individuals network and meet each other, and family members get to meet other family members. So I really do appreciate our Military Affairs Committee and our Engagement Committee to step up to facilitate such things. They work extremely hard to support our sister squadrons.
4: How many pounds of hamburger was that?
5: 51 pounds of hamburger. That's what Jamie cooked.
4: Yeah, Jamie cooked all
6: Thank you, Jamie Brisbane.
5: 51 pounds of hamburger.
0: To make tacos?
5: Yes. And it all went.
0: It's gone?
5: We could have done with more, actually.
0: Really?
5: Yes, yeah. And then we have, I can't believe that the first home football game at UCM is just around the corner in September. And so Get the Red Out is September the 3rd. We're looking forward to that. We do partner with the University of Central Missouri. It's a street fair, so organizations and businesses are invited to set up their table or their booth that particular evening and just mix and mingle with new students and students that are coming back to school and help them get to know the community. And we're wrapping up the Mule Mall at the moment. I think there's two more sessions, and that is freshman orientation, what it used to be called. And so
0: it's
5: the visit
0: Mule Mall?
5: Mule Mall, that's right. So
0: I've not heard that.
5: It's an information fair, an internal information fair for the incoming students and their parents. But we're fortunate that we're invited to go, and we partner with Marcy at the Visitors Bureau and Jamie at Main Street. And we take turns in going to those sessions, and we hand out information about the community, the calendar of events, relocation brochures, our directories, and things like that. So it's always great to meet those students and chat with those parents. So
0: Where do they have that?
5: So they have it at the Union.
0: It's inside? Mm-hmm.
5: It's inside.
0: You said Mule Mall. I thought it might have been just outside on that area.
5: Yeah, I think it used to be called Freshman Orientation.
0: But it's the Mule Mall now.
5: So
0: okay.
5: That is a lot of fun. And leading up to that, we'll have Paint the Town Red. And so that's where we invite our businesses in the community to get their UCM support gear out and hang their flags or paint their windows.
0: Uh-huh.
5: And that's a lot of fun. There's going to be a month-long competition, and the winners will get be able to brag about how they have decorated their business and their windows in support of the first home football game at UCM.
0: Did you get some information we need?
6: No.
0: No. Oh, okay.
5: I do want to let you know that we do have a ribbon cutting on Friday at 11 o'clock, and that is for Central Missouri Community Credit Union's 65th anniversary.
0: Really?
5: So, yes, yeah. So we're excited about celebrating with them on the 24th.
0: This Friday at 11?
5: At 11 a.m. And then the following week on the 29th, the same day as our candidate forum, we'll be celebrating with a new organization, and it's called Starlight Garden and Farm. And that's Eva Rosa that will be telling and sharing about her particular organization. So come along to that. It will be held in the Jack Moore Room at 11:30 on the 29th.
0: At the depot.
5: At the depot.
0: For people who don't know where the Jack Moore Community Room is.
5: Oh my gosh, that room gets used such a lot, doesn't it?
0: Does it really get used?
5: Oh yes,
0: a lot.
5: Sometimes it's we you know it's booked already and people can't get in, but it is truly a community room.
2: Mm-hmm. Yep, it's properly named. It is a community room, and we love it. We love when people want to rent it.
0: I am just tickled to death too that it was named after Jack Moore, because that's just perfect that was named after him. Really was.
2: We weren't fortunate enough to know Jack.
0: Oh, you weren't?
2: No, it was
0: before.
2: Around
0: here then.
2: We're 20 years, so.
0: Yeah.
5: We're still youngsters.
2: We're still youngsters, yes.
0: Yeah, Jack Moore was so good at delegating.
2: Oh, that's awesome. Well, I'm kind of the photo historian at the chamber. I get to go through the photos all the time, and I've seen many, many fun activities you all had back in the day, and it looked like it was a very nice time.
0: He got me into a lot of stuff. Fun though. Good enough. Thank you all very much.
5: Well, thank you, Woody. Appreciate it.
0: Suzanne, we have Sherry, and we have Leanne
2: and
0: from the chamber.
2: And thank you, Woody.
0: You're welcome. Thank you all for coming today.
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0: From the Coco Weather Center, the Warrensburg forecast, mostly sunny today, high 93, winds becoming northerly, gusting up to 18 miles an hour. Mostly clear tonight, low 66, a north-northeast wind gusting to 20. Tomorrow, sunny, high of 84, north-northeast wind 3 to 6 miles an hour. And then tomorrow night, partly cloudy, low 65, a slight chance of showers on Thursday, partly sunny, a high near 80. And we're back to Johnson County today. Doug Conley's here. It's been forever since I've got to talk to Doug.
11: It's been a little while, yes.
0: How are you?
11: I'm good. Woody, how are you doing this morning?
0: You are what?
11: So my job title is Student Services Coordinator at the Warrensburg Middle School.
0: Okay, but you're involved in something that's an offshoot of that?
11: Well, it kind of goes with the title. It's basically a lot of social work involved with my job. And so and we have a social worker in every single building, which is really unique for the school district, and it's awesome. But a few years ago, we had started what's called the Tiger's Den. It was just a resource within the district for school supplies, clothing, used sports equipment, a little bit of food. Not that we don't store a lot of food, but kind of like an emergency little pantry.
0: Yeah.
11: And so we've been kind of facilitating that, and that can sometimes become an extra job in and of itself, just maintaining it. But I do utilize sometimes service learning groups and volunteers that have offered to come in and sometimes sort items and get them out on the shelves. So when families do and students do shop to acquire items, and you know, it's put out and organized as much as possible. So.
0: And you're in charge of all that, huh?
11: Yeah, yeah. I have to rely on others a lot of times to kind of help. And sometimes my colleagues will have kind of a work day where we kind of spend some time in there to get it caught up and organized. And donations kind of ebb and flow. I mean, I could go a month and not get a donation, and then suddenly people spring clean or do that, and then suddenly I'm bombarded with, you know, items, which is a good problem to have. And, but we
0: find a place to put them.
11: Yes, and we don't waste anything. So if there's something we can't use, or we don't think a student would use, then we will pay it forward and get it to the other places in town that take donations.
0: Now, so. Tiger's Den has been around for a while.
11: It has, yeah.
0: It's Tiger's Resource House.
11: So that is something newer, something last year that we had started. So over on Market Street, the old central office used to be located over there. The house right next to it on Market used to be our tech building back in the day. And through all the transitioning and different movement of the district, that house is kind of laid dormant for a couple of years. And it was about a couple of years ago we went and visited Marshall School District, and they had something similar kind of functioning in a building over there in Marshall, similar to the Tiger's Den, similar to different resources, but everything was located in one location for families to access. So we kind of got the idea from that. And at the time, we also had a homeless grant through the district that had some funds allocated that we could use. So basically what we did was we turned that house into like a resource house, which we will have meetings there as our social worker group. But we also have the ability to do laundry for families if something need comes up. We have had some families access it. If there's a short term, you know, mishap or something, maybe the water's been disrupted in their service, and so they've gone there to shower.
0: Shower there.
11: We have two shower there that people can use, and then also with internet access up there, so we can maybe get on computers and help families apply for jobs and whatnot and other resources within the community.
0: And this is year-round. This is not just during school.
11: Yeah, actually, I've been helping a couple families all summer long that are kind of in a transitional phase right now, and I did 6 loads of laundry for some two families yesterday. So it's not meant to replace a laundromat or things like that, but it is there, you know, if something comes up for families, and we can kind of help bridge that gap until they can get back on their feet and kind of get going. So
0: is there a lot of that?
11: Unfortunately, yes, and especially, you know, even families that aren't used to it with the, you know, the cost of everything nowadays. I mean a lot of people are check to check, and Johnson County is kind of the hub with all the resources, so we tend to have a more, I guess, influx of people that are in the community trying to access those things. And so it's higher than we would probably like to, and maybe people realize, but the needs are strong. And
0: what are the needs, by the way?
11: The Warrensburg is amazing in terms of, like, with the back to school stuff coming up, you'll have churches, you know, All Stars Barbershop. There's a number of places that will, you know, do drives for kids nowadays.
0: Help out.
11: Yes. Yeah. I mean, those school supplies, I don't know if, you know, now my kids are all out of school. I know it's gone up. And so, and like I said, with some families that are, you know, check to check, I mean, even $75 for school supplies, a backpack and all that, that can disrupt a budget, you know. So so thankful that we have those, but those are ongoing throughout the year. So, you know, in terms of what the Tiger's Den is always looking for is definitely, you know, backpacks, shoes that are, you know, gently used that we can, you know, get back to kids. And of course, any sort of clothing, we collect clothing from kids 3T all the way up to the high school age, XX, XXX. We will take those items. So
0: where would you drop that off at?
11: So great question. middle school is where I'm housed, and that's where the Tiger's Den currently is located. So the best thing is to kind of coordinate with myself. And during when school's in session, they can be brought to the middle school office, and secretary's there. If I'm unavailable, they can, you know, take the items, and then I'll get them and get them to where they need to go. Or my phone number, if people wanted to reach me, they can, you know, coordinate. I get calls during the, you know, we're not in session. Hey, I got some donations to make the Tiger's Den. Can we hook up and I'll meet them over there? And so it's year round, even though we're not in session, but during school year, it's easier to do it that way.
0: You're going to be putting these two together though, aren't you?
11: Well, that's the long-term goal with the new early childhood development center opening south of town. I think when maintenance possibly moves some of their, location down there. Yeah. It should free up a space I've kind of identified that would be excellent to move the Tiger's Den over to. Now I kind of like it being on my campus just because it's easier accessible for me when I'm trying to collect things and put things away.
0: But it's not far away.
11: But it would be nice to have just everything over there. And it's also more private. You know, when it's at the middle school, sometimes we have to bring families in down there. And so it would just be a lot better if we can get it all in one location. So that's the long-term goal. We don't have a date yet for that, but that's the long-term goal.
0: Is there any particular need at all?
11: Well, we do get some support from the churches. Like that one thing that we're always providing food is snacks for kids. Yes. You know, granola bars, cereal bars. We've got a drive right now going on through the hospital that they're doing collecting hygiene items right now. The deodorants, you know, body sprays, shampoos, things like that is always something we will collect. And
0: probably couldn't name anything you didn't or weren't able to put to good use.
11: Yes, yeah. No, we will definitely put things to use for sure. And so, yeah, those are kind of ongoing needs throughout the school year.
0: I see on a news release here, too, that anyone who knows of a family in need should contact.
11: Yeah, if you're aware of something, you know, again, like I said, some families that there's kind of been that chronic instability, they're aware of a lot of resources, but then you also have a number of families that, again, with everything costing so much now, suddenly something happens or a loss of employment and they're new and don't realize what might be out there. So,
0: exactly. How long has the Tigers been in existence?
11: Gosh, I want to say it's probably been about 9 years. Might be about 9 years, yeah. Yeah. So
0: started out as what?
11: So
0: how did this a little history?
11: So originally, me and a colleague Brooke Shanks, we have back snack program that sends back snacks home with kids, but that usually always cuts off at middle school age. So they do elementary, and we were just like, well, just because you go to middle school doesn't mean you don't have a need or high school. Now a lot of times there's some self-consciousness that comes into play with that. As kids get older, they don't want their, you know, peers or maybe to realize that there might be a need there. But it's like, we want to bridge that gap. If there's a need for a middle school student or high school student, we want to make sure that's successful. So we initially started as our own back snack program. So we started our own. Hank and Marilyn Heyman were a huge reason why we were able to get that up off the ground. So
0: did
11: a golf tournament every year that they've continued to support, but they were a huge resource when we first got going to get that off the ground. So we started it with that, with our food portion of it, packing our own back snack bags, and we had kids helping with the process, and it was a really neat thing going. And then we extended that to the school supplies and the clothing and whatnot. And so we did that for 2 years with the food thing, but then that was getting very costly. And it was like, but thankfully Harvester saw what we were doing. They came and saw what we were doing. And then they took us on as a pilot to kind of provide. So now we've got them ongoing. And so we were able to drop that portion that we were providing the food, and now we're getting that support from Harvesters for middle school and high school kids. So, but we still kept the clothing and the other part going.
0: How do you find out who needs this?
11: It's a lot of it is just as you build those relationships, you get to know the kids, get to know the families. They'll reach out to you. Yeah, or the teachers are a huge resource as they, you know, pick up on conversations, or they see those kids even sometimes more often than, you know, I do, because they're sitting in their classroom. And, you know, you just pick up on things as you get going. And then, again, a lot of it's through awareness as families become in that position where they need help, then it's out there. So
0: how do they get it? You pack it up in a backpack for them, or they pick it out?
11: So in terms of like the back snacks, usually we will put something in the student's locker so that their peers have no idea that, and we will deliver those during kind of a non-traffic time during the day. Some schools do it where the student will just come to that social worker's office and pick it up and put it in their backpack. And so there's ways to do it so that, you know, if you're self-conscious of that, we're respecting that dignity.
0: Yeah.
11: But then clothes-wise, if we take a student down to get items, and we will pack that up for them. And sometimes, depending on how much is needed, I may deliver it to the family's house for them, so the student doesn't have to take it home on the bus with them. Or we'll kind of coordinate that as whatever the
0: We'd be surprised. Be surprised if we found out how many students actually need that.
11: Yeah, that percentage, and it's not just a Warrensburg thing. It's everywhere. But our percentages, and I don't know, haven't heard what the last year's free and reduced numbers were for district this last year, but we typically tend to run to that 30% to 40% range, and so you know that's a lot, you know, when you figure the student body. So,
0: Doug, thanks for coming to tell
11: us
0: about this.
11: Yes, we appreciate
0: it. Anything we can do for you, and announcements or whatever down the road?
11: Awesome.
0: Happy to do it.
11: That would be great.
0: Come back and visit with me about it if you need help.
11: Absolutely. Thank you, Woody. Appreciate it.
0: Doug Conley visiting with us about the backpack, Tiger's Den and Tiger Resource House.
11: Yes.
0: Here in Warrensburg. Thanks, Doug.
11: Yep.
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12: The midterm elections are only 15 weeks away. I'm Dave Anthony, Fox News, and ahead of the voting, with control of Congress at stake, Fox News power rankings just came out this morning, projecting Republicans and Democrats even for now in the Senate, with these races deciding the majority.
13: Four states are all toss-ups. One's Alaska. By the way, that's ranked choice voting. It could go a week out in Alaska if we're really that tight come November. Iowa, we have a toss-up. State of Ohio and the state of Maine.
12: Fox's Bill Hemmer. The rankings give Democrats a slight edge in the House, with Fox polling showing 68% disapprove of President Trump's handling of the economy. It's primary day in Arizona, with races for Congress and governor, and in South Carolina, the filing period opens for Republicans for next month's special primary to replace late Senator Lindsey Graham as the GOP nominee. His sister Darlene, now a senator, appointed to finish her brother's current term, tells Fox she'll run to keep the seat.
14: He's worked so hard for so long. I can't just let that die.
12: Now, a funeral is planned a week from today for late Senator Lindsey Graham at Washington's National Cathedral, then another funeral next Wednesday in South Carolina. War Secretary Pete Hegseth could face tough questions from Democrats today at a Senate hearing where he'll push for $87 billion in new military funding as the U.S. keeps attacking Iran, which keeps retaliating.
15: Sirens sounded across Bahrain amid incoming Iranian missile fire. The Jordanians say they shot down at least five incoming Iranian drones. This does follow another heavy night of U.S. strikes against Iran. It was the 10th consecutive night aimed at degrading Iran's ability to threaten vessels in the Strait of Hormuz. Early this morning, Iran attacked another tanker off the coast of Oman, forcing the crew to evacuate the vessel.
12: Fox's Trey Inkston, Tel Aviv. President Trump has warned Iran they'll pay many times over for any American deaths. After four U.S. troops were killed last week, the War Department this morning identified the soldier who died in Iraq as Sergeant Michael Swinton from North Carolina. America's listening to Fox News.
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12: Stocks are on the rise this morning. The Dow up 237 points, the NASDAQ gaining 205, the S&P 500 adding 35 points as oil prices also move back up more than 2% as the U.S. and Iran keep fighting again. WTI back to $85 a barrel. Gas is up another penny today. AAA's national average for regular $4.01 per gallon, 16 cents higher than a week ago. There's also a rise back up in trade tension between the U.S. and Canada.
19: Prime Minister Mark Carney says Canada is ready to engage to resolve longstanding trade disputes with the U.S., but warns a 50% tariff announced by President Trump this week is a direct violation of the USMCA trade pact. Ontario's Premier Doug Ford says Canada should retaliate tariff for tariff and dollar for dollar. And the Premier of British Columbia, David Eby, reacted to the tariffs by saying, if you're picking fights with Canadians, you don't have a friend in the world. The Trump administration says it will impose higher tariffs on most goods imported from Canada in response to what officials say is Canada's discrimination against U.S. products. At the White House, Jared Halpern, Fox News.
12: Social Security is under more scrutiny.
20: Treasury Secretary Scott Bessent tells Maria Bartiromo of Fox Business Treasury has identified more than 4,900 federal payments worth approximately $99 million that were associated with dead people.
21: So far, we've saved about $100 million, payments that didn't go to deceased people. And that would have gone out. We think that there's up to $350 million that we can stop before the end of this year.
20: If you die in a given month, the Social Security Administration says your heirs cannot keep a payment if it arrives the next month. There are no prorated benefits, and Social Security benefits are paid for the previous month.
12: That's Jenny Casola. I'm Dave Anthony. This is Fox News.
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0: From the Cocoa Weather Center, the Warrensburg forecast, mostly sunny today, high 93, winds becoming northerly, gusting up to 18 miles an hour. Mostly clear tonight, low 66, a north-northeast wind gusting to 20. Tomorrow, sunny, high of 84, north-northeast wind 3 to 6 miles an hour. And then tomorrow night, partly cloudy, low 65, a slight chance of showers on Thursday, partly sunny, a high near 80.
22: Missouri Net News, I'm Matt Pilger. The mistake Kansas made in eliminating the income tax was doing it all at once, says Attorney General Catherine Hanaway. She tells KMOX that if Amendment 5 passes in August, she thinks it would mean young people moving back to the Show Me State.
23: We've got to do something to compete with states, particularly like Tennessee.
22: Cyclosporiasis cases in Missouri reached 216 with ongoing investigations for additional cases of the intestinal infection. State epidemiologist Nathan Kafarnas.
24: There's a lot of national calls, coordination between states, so we're really participating in that.
22: And a Creighton University survey of rural bank CEOs in Midwest states finds views of the economy sinking for the fifth time in the past 6 months. Creighton economist Ernie Goss, who directs the survey, says over half the bank executives surveyed cited weak commodity prices as the greatest challenge to rural economy. This is Missouri Next.
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2: To make America great again, send a MAGA Marine to Congress. Missouri's Rick Bratton. Answering the call to serve after 9/11, Bratton defended America for 6 years as a U.S. Marine. Came home to fight for Missouri families as our conservative champion in Jeff City. Now, Rick Bratton is running for Congress to stand with President Trump and put Missouri first. 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No tax hikes for Americans. No men in girls' sports or trans perverts in girls' locker rooms. He'll never cave to woke liberals or rhino Republicans selling out Missouri. That's why Jim Jordan has endorsed Rick Bratton as the conservative fighter we need in Congress to take on the radical left. The pro-Trump MAGA Marine for Missouri, Rick Bratton.
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0: All right, we're back to Johnson County today from Trails Regional Library. My good friend Anita Love is here. She is the Technical Services Manager. We have been doing a program together about Trails Regional Library for 84 years. Well, maybe not quite that long. How long, Anita?
4: I don't know. It seems like that. You know, it was funny. Matt and I were talking about that on the way in. I think it's been 20 years that we've been doing this.
0: Yeah. And the Matt you're talking about is...
4: Matt Kelsey, our new Warrensburg branch manager. Oh. We're so excited to have him join us.
0: How you doing, Matt?
5: I'm doing great. Thanks for having me.
0: Nice to meet you. How long have you been there at the library?
5: A little over a month now.
0: Yeah. I didn't even know where the front door is yet.
5: I just figured that out yesterday.
0: No, you got that? Okay. What exactly does a branch manager do?
5: Well, when I figure that out, I'll come back and talk to you. But we have a really great staff at the Warrensburg branch. The folks who talk to our patrons every day at the front desk, and I do whatever I can to support them. So that's kind of my job, is to make sure that they have everything they need to do their jobs.
0: And make sure that Anita does her job.
4: That's right. That's right.
0: She knows where all the bones are.
5: That's what I've heard. That's what I've heard,
4: Because they're my bones.
0: Anybody been there longer than you?
4: Not now, no.
0: Not now? You're the longest tenured.
4: I'm the longest tenured right now, yes. Yeah.
0: That's kind of what I thought.
4: Beverly Hewitt had worked longer than I, and when she retired, I think 2 years ago, then I have now surpassed her. So.
0: And I don't think I ever met her.
4: Probably
0: did you ever
4: not.
0: Bring her out here?
4: No, I did not. She was Warrensburg circulation staff, and she was very, you know, for working with the public, she was a very shy person. And, she never wanted to come to the radio station, so.
0: Okay.
4: Yeah.
0: Well.
4: But anyway, I'm now the oldest.
0: That scares a lot of people. It really does.
4: It does.
0: Yeah, microphones in front of faces. A lot of people don't like that.
5: I'm terrified. I'm terrified.
0: Are you really? Yeah. He looks like he's terrified.
4: Yeah.
0: Have you done a radio show before?
5: No, I don't think so.
0: Never have?
5: No. No. Okay. I'm a rookie.
0: Welcome to the world of broadcasting. It's fun.
5: Yeah.
0: Because we always have a good time.
4: Yes, we do.
0: Anita and I just have a good time when she comes to visit.
4: Yes, we do.
0: Did you bring anything special you need to talk about today other than to introduce me to your new
4: That's right. I do have just a few little things I wanted to point out to everyone who's listening. The last day of our summer reading program, and our summer was Unearth a Story this summer. Mm-hmm. Our last day for this is Saturday, July 25th. So summer reading is coming to an end.
0: This Saturday.
4: This coming Saturday. Yeah. So please make sure that you have logged in your reading log what you've been reading. Collect any prizes that you have earned. And if you've earned tickets, to please put them in for the grand prize drawings. And the grand prize winners will be announced on or after August 3rd. So stay tuned, and we'll let you know who gets the grand prize. And Matt, can you tell me what the grand prizes are this summer?
5: I believe the one of the top prizes is a gift card, a very generous gift card. I think it's like a cash gift card. I can't remember the other prizes, but I know that one's sitting that one's sitting in my office ready for the big winner.
4: All right. Yeah. There you go. There you go. So we have several grand prizes, pretty big. Well, we've done iPads in the past, and we'll do gift cards, and these are good size. They're not $25. They're bigger than that. So good size gift cards and things like that. So anyway, that's all coming to an end. We've had a marvelous summer.
0: A lot of people involved.
4: Involved, and our programming coordinator, Katie McLaughlin, has told us that this year we've had more signups, more completions than we have ever had in the past. So we're getting a lot. I don't know. Other than we're just so excited. We're doing a lot of programming. Matt's staff has done a lot this summer with programmings for all ages, from little kids, toddlers, up to people my age and your age.
0: Old people.
5: Well, we try to get people involved in reading, and a lot of people are reading anyway. And so I think people figure out that they can earn prizes for what they're already doing. And so that's a good thing for folks. But we always, our staff does a great job of decorating the branch so people know what's going on. And we always talk to folks and let them know that they could be earning prizes. So,
0: Well, you came here from where, Matt?
5: I'm from the Kansas City area. My last job was in the Mid-Continent Library System in Kansas City.
0: Okay. How long in the library business?
5: About 5 years.
0: Okay.
5: I worked in Mid-Continent for about 4 years, and before that I drove a mobile library. I worked on a mobile library in Kansas City, Kansas.
0: Really?
5: Yeah.
0: I bet that would be interesting.
5: It was very interesting. I drove a 37-foot bus.
0: full of books?
5: Yeah, full of books. Full of books and DVDs and all that
0: stuff.
5: Oh,
0: yeah?
5: Yeah, it was great. Mm-hmm.
0: That's a big thing in libraries anymore, isn't it? Maybe not so much DVDs now, but it would be maybe those little bitty...
4: Like the playaways? Is that what you're talking about? The MP3s and all of that?
0: All different... People take out these DVDs now?
4: Yes, we do still. I am seeing a drop some in usage in DVDs. We're not getting the flood of requests for them. We're still buying them at the same level.
0: But not like they used to.
4: Not like they used to. So I am seeing it starting to drop off. Books on CDs have made a nosedive these last 2 years. With the advent of streaming platforms, and the library even offers streaming platforms. We have Libby, and we have Hoopla, and we now have Cloud Library, which all offers downloadable ebooks and downloadable audiobooks. So a lot of people are going that direction because they can just pull it down on their phone and listen, hook it up to their car in Bluetooth and listen as they're driving. And a lot of cars now are not coming equipped with CD players, and so there's getting to be fewer and fewer players out there, and so there's getting to be a lot less demand for CDs. So books on CDs will probably slowly, and I'm talking 10 years down the road, be phased out, probably just like the VHSs were phased out when DVDs came along and got so popular. But we offer so many different formats for all of our readers. So you can have the book form, you can have large type, you can have, we even buy juvenile material in large type. And they're finding reluctant readers are more likely to read a large type book because there's a lot of white space on the page, so they don't feel as intimidated. And so they're much more likely to read a large type book than they are a regular print book. So, and large type is 16 point or larger.
0: Okay.
5: That's one
0: that's,
5: of the...
0: That's, well, what I need is about 16 or better.
5: That's one of the... For people who are into ebooks, that's one of the great things about those is you can make the font as large as you want.
0: Yeah. Adjust it yourself. Mm-hmm.
5: Exactly.
4: Mm-hmm. Yeah. Right. Yeah. Which is really nice. Really nice. So, but yeah, we're growing and moving and... trying to keep up with what all of our patrons are wanting. And it's really, really a very exciting time in library science.
0: It is.
4: It is. Oh, gosh, yes.
5: Absolutely.
4: I love it.
0: Are you kidding?
4: Why else would I be here for 40 years if it wasn't wonderfully exciting and fun and seeing, you know, I'm working on third generations now of people coming into the library. You know, yeah. I remember when their moms were coming in as, you know, to story time, and now they're bringing their little ones in. And, you know, grandmother was young when she started coming back when I was young and coming in. And so that's just kind of awe-inspiring to see it all. To go from no computers to everything is computerized.
0: Oh, it's just crazy anymore. Like this, what I'm doing here.
4: Yeah.
0: Is basically computers.
4: Everything. Yeah, very computerized.
0: We used to have turntables and tape machines and all that kind of stuff and CD players and all that.
4: None of that.
0: What else do you have there we need
4: to
0: know about?
4: Just real quick, in the Warrensburg branch on Saturday, July 25th, they are doing a birding for beginners program. It starts at 8 o'clock, and it's at the WPA parking lot of Nomnoster State Park. So that's this Saturday, 8 o'clock in the morning, Nomnoster State Park. They're gathering at the WPA parking lot, which is one of that main parking lot when you go in the main gate. And anyway, it's birding for beginners. And I'm trying to
0: think. Trying to identify different birds?
4: Yes, that says, please bring water. Feel free to bring along binoculars and bird guides. And they're going to walk through the woods and look for birds and talk about birds and their nesting and their habitats and all of that. And that is for all ages.
0: I just wonder how many different birds there are in Nomnoster State Park.
4: Yeah. Bet there's a lot.
5: More than we know, I'm sure.
0: I bet there are more than we think even.
4: Sure.
0: Yeah.
4: That's sure. Right. And then here's one for you, Woody. You and I.
0: Okay.
4: Here we go.
0: Okay.
4: Matt's too young. July 29th at 2 o'clock in the afternoon, which is Wednesday, Johnson County Community Health Service is doing a program on improving heart health and staying active as we age. This is for patrons ages 55 and older or their caregivers. Mm-hmm. And we'll learn practical tips, safe exercises, and

0: offering live smooth jazz directed by Dr. Alex Smith.
1: That's so pretty cool stuff.
0: It is really cool. Yeah, they cool. come every year and play for us, and it's yeah. delightful.
1: Yep.
0: They come in, set up, and off they go. So yep. it's great. So everyone yep. come at 6 p.m. on Wednesday, July 29th.
1: Okay. That's getting close to being out of time. Unless you have something else, I will say thank you.
0: Well, of course, I always have something else. We have a new service that's getting ready to launch probably in August, maybe as late as early September. But it's a new online catalog for patrons to use. It's very colorful. You'll see a lot more book covers. Whoops, hello. I just knocked my microphone across the way. But anyway, it's so that when you go in and you make a search for something, not only does it search our catalog, but it'll also search what's available in all of our electronic devices, all of our databases that we have. So if you're looking up for something like a medical term, that it won't only show you the books that we have, but it will also show you what medical databases that we have. A lot of people don't realize we have access to Medline, and so you can get information that way. And that's updated frequently, and that's kind of one of the gold standards. I'm looking at Matt to make sure he's agreeing with me before I say that.
2: Yeah, the library has access to a lot of services that people don't expect, and Medline is a great one.
1: Medline.
2: Mm-hmm. There's so many databases that you can access at the library for free with your library card. So we definitely recommend folks come down and check it out if they haven't been to the library for a long time. You know, you might find an experience that you didn't expect and some resources that you didn't know you needed.
0: That's right. So. Yeah, it's really cool. So that's coming. I'm just so excited about it. I salivate just thinking about it.
1: Oh, you do. Okay. Anita, thank you.
0: Thank you, Woody. Yeah.
1: Anita Love, she is the Technical Services Manager at Trails Regional Library. The Warrensburg Branch Manager, brand new one, Matt Kelsey. Matt, good to see you, sir.
2: Thank you so much.
1: Yeah, thanks for coming today.
3: Hi, folks. This is Daryl Mangan from Old Town South Restaurant in Knobnoster. 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
1: From the Cocoa Weather Center, the Warrensburg forecast, mostly sunny today, high 93, winds becoming northerly, gusting up to 18 miles an hour. Mostly clear tonight, low 66, a north-northeast wind gusting to 20. Tomorrow, sunny, high of 84, north-northeast wind 3 to 6 miles an hour. And then tomorrow night, partly cloudy, low 65, a slight chance of showers on Thursday, partly sunny, a high near 80.
4: Songs that survive the test of time. Good time oldies. 1450 KOKO. Coco.

Here he comes. Kathy's Clown on Coco, Everly Brothers, Classics 4 before that, and Stormy. We're on the Woods Show on a Tuesday. Nice to have you with us. This is Light My Fire. Jose Feliciano on Coco.

0: Linda Ronstadt and the Stone Ponies and Different Drum on Coco, and before that, Brenda Lee and I'm Sorry and Jose Feliciano's Light My Fire. Chicago Board of Trade report up next, and during the break we'll check the weather as well, and the Flying Machine will be here right after the weather.
1: Soybeans are lower, corn, cattle, and hogs are all trading some degree of mixed. I'm John Perkins with a Brownfield Market Update. You better build bigger bins. It's just a suggestion, but regardless, be ready to maximize your per acre profits. Themex Series Corn by Stein. Stein has yield. Soybeans are seeing some profit-taking and technical selling after that big gain on Monday, watching demand signals and U.S. weather. The USDA's National Good to Excellent rating did improve over the past week and developments ahead of average. August beans are down 12 3/4 at 12.13 1/4. September's down 7 1/2 at 12.08. August bean meal is up $2 at $325.50. August bean oil's down 84 points at 73.84. Corn's mixed, consolidating, watching some near-term rainfall ahead of what's expected to be another hot, dry pattern for much of the region into August. That could trim some of the top-end yield potential for this year's crop. September corn's up 0.5 at 4.50. December's steady at 4.73. And wheat's mixed as it monitors Black Sea exports and global development conditions, but the trade remains wary about pushing prices too much higher. Major spring wheat quality crop tour is underway. September Chicago's down 3.5 at 6.70 1/2. Watching the weather, December cotton's up 59 at 79.51, but on follow-through selling, September rice is down 12 at 13.88. Live and feeder cattle have turned mostly lower, waiting for this week's direct business to get underway. August live is down 65 at 225.87. October's 87 lower at 223.37. August feeders are down 287 at 349.12. September's down $2 at 344.25. And hogs are mixed. Nearbys are up. Deferred months are mostly down. Adjusting spreads again today, waiting to see what midday pork and packer demand look like. August leans up 65 at 101.92. October's 45 higher at 88.17. John Perkins, Brownfield.
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0: From the Coco Weather Center, the Warrensburg forecast, mostly sunny today, high 93. Winds becoming northerly, gusting up to 18 miles an hour. Mostly clear tonight, low 66. A north-northeast wind gusting to 20. Tomorrow, sunny, high of 84. North-northeast wind, 3 to 6 miles an hour. And then tomorrow night, partly cloudy, low 65. A slight chance of showers on Thursday, partly sunny, a high near 80.
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KOKO with Sugar Loaf and Green Eyed Lady. Right before that, Herman's Hermits, I Can Take or Leave Your Love, and The Flying Machine, too. Smile a little smile for me. We'll have news for you here, top of the hour. That's coming up at 10, but right now, The Young Rascals and Good Lovin'.

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1: It's the other conflict complicating the U.S.-Iran fight. I'm Dave Anthony, Fox News. Israel's battle against Hezbollah in Lebanon. In this hour, that country's president, Joseph Aoun, goes to the White House to meet with President Trump, who's hoping the deployment of Lebanon's army to secure villages could stop that fighting.
2: And they'll be talking about disarming Hezbollah, as well as the Israeli military now withdrawing from certain sectors of southern Lebanon as part of this U.S.-negotiated treaty.
1: Fox's Aisha Hazmi also reports Iran retaliated again after a 10th straight night of American bombing.
2: This morning, there were strikes into Bahrain. Sirens were going off inside of that country as Iran began firing at U.S. targets there. Iran also lodging missiles and drones at Jordan and Kuwait's power and water plants overnight. There's also a maritime report out this morning that a tanker in the Strait of Hormuz was hit by an unknown projectile off the coast of Oman. A crew had to abandon the vessel, getting into a lifeboat for safety.
1: Oil prices keep rising. Rising back up more than 2%. Gas is up another penny. AAA's national average for regular $4.01 a gallon today is 16 cents higher than a week ago. 15 weeks before the November elections decide control of Congress, Fox News power rankings give Democrats a slight lead in House races. The Senate's even with four states considered toss-ups.
3: Almost half of voters say cost of living is the most important factor for them in the upcoming midterms, with health care and housing topping the list. President Trump made affordability a key promise in his 2024 reelection bid, and a majority of voters now disapprove of his handling of the economy, giving Democrats an edge. Voters prefer Democrats to Republicans by about 4 points on the generic ballot.
1: Fox's Tanya J. Powers. It's primary day in Arizona, filing day in South Carolina for Republicans who want to run in the primary to replace late Senator Lindsey Graham as a GOP nominee in November. His sister Darlene, now in the Senate to finish the term, plans to run. 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
1: We mentioned late Republican Senator Lindsey Graham. We now know funeral arrangements.
8: South Carolina Republican Lindsey Graham will be honored at the Capitol Rotunda next Tuesday. His remains will be carried into the Capitol by the Armed Forces Body Bearer Team ahead of a short service recognizing Graham's decades in the U.S. House and Senate. Graham's remains will then be transported to the Washington National Cathedral for a funeral service. President Trump is among those expected to offer a tribute. A funeral service in Columbia, South Carolina is scheduled for the following day. Graham died suddenly earlier this month. He was 71 years old. In Washington, Jared Halpern, Fox News.
1: The investigation continues in the encyclosporiasis outbreak that's left thousands of people with a nasty diarrhea causing stomach bug in Michigan and others in more than 30 states. Taylor Farms is touting a false positive for the cyclospora parasite in testing of its lettuce. But FDA Acting Commissioner Kyle Diamantis tells Fox.
9: The product that was subject to the false positive was new product coming into the southern border from Mexico. It had not yet entered the U.S. It was not part of the product that Taylor Farms already recalled.
1: That lettuce was earlier sold to a Taco Bell. It is a suspected source of the parasite. A tropical storm keeps barely moving south of Florida's panhandle. Bertha's not forecast to go into a hurricane, but it could cause trouble ahead of a Louisiana landfall maybe Thursday.
10: Residents in New Orleans are getting ready to endure flooding to be caused by the approaching tropical storm Bertha.
11: The water is ridiculous.
7: You know, that's pretty much the whole city, really.
10: As they build sandbag barriers to hold back the usual rising waters caused when cyclones hit the city, notoriously below sea level, New Orleans and Lake Pontchartrain could see a storm surge as high as 3 feet. In Miami, Eben Brown, Fox News.
1: On Wall Street, the Dow's up 260 points, the Nasdaq's gaining 250. I'm Dave Anthony. 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
12: From the Coco Weather Center, the Warrensburg forecast, mostly sunny today, high 93, winds becoming northerly, gusting up to 18 miles an hour. Mostly clear tonight, low 66, a north-northeast wind gusting to 20. Tomorrow, sunny, high of 84, north-northeast wind, 3 to 6 miles an hour. And then tomorrow night, partly cloudy, low 65, a slight chance of showers on Thursday, partly sunny, a high near 80.
13: Missouri Net News, I'm Matt Pilger. A Missouri man who was once on the FBI's most wanted list has been sentenced to 20 years in federal prison for child sex trafficking. 62-year-old Donald Eugene Fields II admitted providing sexual access to a minor in exchange for money and other items. Creighton University survey of rural bank CEOs in Midwest states finds views of the economy sinking for the fifth time in the past 6 months. Creighton economist Ernie Goss, who directs the survey, says over half of the bank executives surveyed cited weak commodity prices as the greatest challenge to the rural economy.
14: The farmers out there and ranchers are seeing what they're paying out is exceeding what they're getting in.
13: Southwest Missouri Congressman Eric Burleson is promoting what he calls the Great American Healthcare Plan. Burleson says healthcare expenses have increased faster than almost any other cost facing American families.
15: Every American gets a health savings account.
13: This is Missouri Next.
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good time oldies on Coco. Got a bunch of them here for you on this Tuesday morning. That was Fats Domino, I'm Walking, Buddy Holly and the Crickets earlier, It's So Easy, and also the Beatles, and She Loves You, right in the middle of six in a row. Good time

0: Good time oldies on KOKO. That was the Zombies and Tell Her No. Before that, Ricky Nelson, It's Late, and Elvis with Too Much. Weather in about a minute and 45 seconds. And then, Hey There, Lonely Girl from Eddie Holman.
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0: From the Coco Weather Center, the Warrensburg forecast, mostly sunny today, high 93. Winds becoming northerly, gusting up to 18 miles an hour. Mostly clear tonight, low 66. A north-northeast wind gusting to 20. Tomorrow, sunny, high of 84, north-northeast wind 3 to 6 miles an hour. And then tomorrow night, partly cloudy, low 65, a slight chance of showers on Thursday, partly sunny, a high near 80.
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The Mountains High, Dick and Dee Dee on Coco, and Dion prior to that with Runaround Sue. Eddie Holman, Hey There, Lonely Girl, got it started this set. Got three more for you. Animals, Crispy and St. Peter's, and Nancy Sinatra and Lee Hazlewood all coming up. CC Riders next.

0: KOKO with Summer Wine, Nancy Sinatra and Lee Hazelwood. Crispin St. Peter's just before that with the Pied Piper. In a couple of minutes, the weather, and then Marvin Gaye. And ain't that peculiar?
1: To make America great again, send a MAGA Marine to Congress. Missouri's Rick Bratton. Answering the call to serve after 9/11, Bratton defended America for 6 years as a U.S. Marine. Came home to fight for Missouri families as our conservative champion in Jeff City. Now, Rick Bratton is running for Congress to stand with President Trump and put Missouri first. No handouts for illegals. No tax hikes for Americans. No men in girls' sports or trans perverts in girls' locker rooms. He'll never cave to woke liberals or rhino Republicans selling out Missouri. That's why Jim Jordan has endorsed Rick Bratton as the conservative fighter we need in Congress to take on the radical left. The pro-Trump MAGA Marine for Missouri, Rick Bratton.
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0: From the Coco Weather Center, the Warrensburg forecast, mostly sunny today, high 93, winds becoming northerly, gusting up to 18 miles an hour. Mostly clear tonight, low 66, a north-northeast wind gusting to 20. Tomorrow, sunny, high of 84, north-northeast wind 3 to 6 miles an hour. And then tomorrow night, partly cloudy, low 65, a slight chance of showers on Thursday, partly sunny, a high near 80.
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KOKO, and you were on my mind. We five here on Coco. And before that, it was War. All Day Music and Marvin Gaye. Ain't that peculiar? It's almost news time at 11 o'clock. Hall & Oates up next, though, with Maneater on Coco.

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2: A critical meeting at the White House. On Lisa Brady, Fox News. President Trump, alongside Lebanon's president in the Oval Office, saying moments ago he's aiming to solve problems for Lebanon, specifically mentioning Hezbollah, the Iran militant group, on day two of a new framework for the Lebanese army to move into southern villages as Israeli forces withdraw, aiming to stop Iran-backed Hezbollah militants from attacking Israel. That conflict has complicated efforts to make a peace deal with Iran, which keeps attacking U.S. Gulf allies in retaliation for U.S. strikes over threats to commercial shipping in the Strait of Hormuz. One reporter suggesting there's no sign that Iran is ready to stop fighting. The president suggests there is still dialogue with Iran, also saying the U.S. will take care of business if the Iran-backed Houthis in Yemen blockade another critical strait. The Houthis already claiming to be forcing ships to change course in the Red Sea. The president, moments ago, also just dismissing a suggestion that Iran might be trying to impact the midterm elections by threatening the Strait of Hormuz.
3: They won't have any impact on me. I'm just going to do the right thing. I don't view it as, gee, we're having an election in a period of time. You know, everyone says, oh, I'm doing something before. No, the election, I can't think about that having to do with this.
2: President Trump also defending his agenda and his record, calling it the golden age of America. A majority of voters, though, disapprove of the president's handling of the economy and say cost of living is the most important issue in Fox News power rankings that give Democrats an edge in the House at this point and find the Senate is a toss-up with four states possibly determining the majority. 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
2: The Pentagon confirms the identity of a U.S. soldier killed in Iraq over the weekend.
8: The U.S. military identifying the 30-year-old soldier from North Carolina who was killed while disarming an Iranian drone this weekend. Officials are investigating the death of Sergeant Michael Emmanuel Swinton of Fayetteville at an airbase in northern Iraq during a controlled detonation. CENTCOM says a second service member was wounded and received treatment for a minor injury. Swinton, who was with the 108th Air Defense Artillery Brigade out of Fort Bragg, North Carolina, will get a Bronze Star, Purple Heart, and Combat Action Badge and be promoted to Staff Sergeant. Lillian Wu, Fox News.
2: Three other U.S. service members were killed Friday after an Iranian missile strike in Jordan. Two of them already identified and one set of remains found. The White House says a dignified transfer ceremony that had been expected today is postponed. Multiple states getting a warning from an electric grid operator because of a heat wave surging demand.
9: Little Rock-based Southwest Power Pool, the regional U.S. grid operator for 14 central states, stretching from North Dakota to Louisiana, issuing a warning that it may have to order rolling blackouts, saying the power system has used some or all of its reserves after several power plants unexpectedly tripped offline, and that it may be on the brink of an electricity shortfall due to record demand over a heat wave that's gripped much of the nation. On rare occasions, grid operators will order controlled blackouts to prevent outages from cascading across a wider area. Jeff Manasso, Fox News.
2: Southwest Power Pool also acknowledging the impact on demand from AI data centers. A rally on Wall Street with the Dow up more than 300 points, the Nasdaq also up more than 300. Even as oil prices rise, U.S. crude topping $85 a barrel. I'm Lisa Brady. This is Fox News.
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10: From the Coco Weather Center, the Warrensburg forecast, mostly sunny today, high 93, winds becoming northerly, gusting up to 18 miles an hour. Mostly clear tonight, low 66, a north-northeast wind gusting to 20. Tomorrow, sunny, high of 84, north-northeast wind, 3 to 6 miles an hour. And then tomorrow night, partly cloudy, low 65, a slight chance of showers on Thursday, partly sunny, a high near 80.
11: MissouriNet News, I'm Cameron Connor. Southwest Missouri Congressman Eric Burleson is continuing to promote the Great American Healthcare Plan. Burleson tells MissouriNet that one goal on the proposal is to give consumers a larger role in healthcare spending decisions and price comparisons.
12: As a customer, when you walk into a store, you walk into a restaurant, is the way that you should be treated when you walk into a clinic or a hospital, and the way the insurance company should treat you as a true customer with dollars that are in your hands, ready to spend.
11: The bill was introduced in the House earlier this year and remains under committee review. And Missouri health leaders say there are now 216 reported cases of cyclosporiasis, a stomach illness caused by a parasite. Cyclosporiasis can cause diarrhea and other digestive symptoms. State and federal investigators are using epidemiological data to track down the source of the outbreak. Health leaders say the investigation is ongoing and the true number of cases could be higher. This is MissouriNet News.
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10: 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MoDOT is performing pavement work in Johnson County this week. Today, crews have closed Missouri Route D for the work between U.S. Highway 50 and Business 50. They will shift to Missouri 23 tomorrow, working between Route E and Missouri Highway 2. Operations will wrap up Thursday on Route FF between U.S. 50 and Northeast 310 Road. The work will take place from 7 a.m. to 5 p.m. each day. Warrensburg R6 Board of Education meeting this evening for its regular session at 6 o'clock. They meet at the Warrensburg School District R6 Central Office, 201 South Holden Street. Warrensburg Chamber of Commerce will hold its annual awards and social theme Stars, Stripes, and Success on Thursday from 6 to 9 at the American Legion in Warrensburg. One of Warrensburg's most anticipated nights of the year, the annual awards and social brings together chamber members, business leaders, and community supporters for an evening of celebration, recognition, and community pride. Area residents are invited to attend the University of Central Missouri's 42nd Annual President's Summer Concert Monday, July 27th. The concert will be held in Hendricks Hall on the UCM campus. The Warrensburg Community Band will be performing American Landscapes for the event. Activities will open with an ice cream social at 6 p.m., and the concert will follow at 6:30. The event's free and open to the general public. There will be a joint meeting of the Warrensburg Parks and Recreation Board and the Warrensburg City Council on Monday evening, July 27th at 6 p.m. That'll be held at the Warrensburg Police Department Training Room, 102B South Holden Street. Warrensburg Property Rehabilitation Corporation will have its annual meeting on Wednesday the 29th at 2:30 p.m. at the Municipal Center, 200 South Holden, here in Warrensburg. The Warrensburg Chamber of Commerce Governmental Relations Committee is hosting a primary election candidate forum on July 29th at 5:30 p.m. at the American Legion, Post 131 in Warrensburg. The forum will feature candidates running in the primary election August 4th for U.S. Congressional District 5 and Missouri House of Representatives Districts 54 and 57. Johnson County Clerk Diane Thompson has announced that a public test of the automatic tabulating equipment for the August 4th primary will be held at 8:30 Thursday morning, July 30th. That'll be at the Reese Educational Center, 301 West Market Street, room 110. All candidates, voters, or members of the public who are interested in attending are invited to do so. Mid-Missouri Artist Incorporated has begun accepting applications for vendors for the 50th Holiday Arts and Crafts Show in Warrensburg. This year's show will be Saturday, November 7th, from 9 a.m. to 4 p.m. at the Warrensburg Community Center. Vendor entry forms can be found online at midmissouriartist.com under Annual Events. A full list of vendor rules and regulations can also be found on the site. The American Red Cross has declared an emergency blood shortage as the blood supply fell nearly 25% in June. Blood donors are urgently needed to give now in Missouri to help ensure patients receive life-saving medical care without delay. Types O positive and B negative are the greatest need. Missourians are encouraged to help end the blood shortage by booking an appointment as soon as possible. Appointments can be booked by using the blood donor app, visiting redcrossblood.org, or by calling 1-800-733-2767. And those who give blood through the end of July will receive a Fandango movie ticket by email. 92-year-old Betty Jean Williams of Clinton, Missouri, died early Sunday morning at Adair Village. Funeral services will be at 11 Thursday morning, July 23rd, at the Bradley and Hadley Funeral Home in Clinton. The family receiving friends from 10 to 11 a.m. prior to the service. Burial will be in the Parks Chapel Cemetery. That's KOKO News. I'm Marion Woods.
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18: 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It all begins at 9:30 a.m. with remarks from MIAA Commissioner Mike Racy. The Mules will speak at 10:15. You can watch on the MIAA Network. Major League Baseball last night, Royals over San Francisco 4-3. Salvador Perez, a home run, two RBIs. Angels beat St. Louis by a score of 3-2. Joe Adele for L.A. hit a home run in that one. Boston beat Baltimore 6-5. Red Sox have now won 14 in a row. White Sox over Texas 10-3, and Detroit beat the Cubs 8-6. Tonight, San Francisco at Kansas City, St. Louis at the Angels. SEC media poll yesterday. Texas picked to win the SEC, followed by Georgia, Alabama, LSU. Mizzou picked 12th. Formula One this weekend, the Hungarian Grand Prix. NASCAR is at Indy, and the PGA Tour, the 3M Open. For KOKO Sports, I'm Greg Hassler.
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2: From the Coco Weather Center, the Warrensburg forecast, mostly sunny today, high 93, winds becoming northerly, gusting up to 18 miles an hour. Mostly clear tonight, low 66, a north-northeast wind gusting to 20. Tomorrow, sunny, high of 84, north-northeast wind 3 to 6 miles an hour. And then tomorrow night, partly cloudy, low 65, a slight chance of showers on Thursday, partly sunny, a high near 80.
3: 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Top 40 classics of the 60s and 70s. Good time oldies. 1450 KOKO. Coco.

Coco with Robin McNamara. Lay a Little Lovin' on Me. And right before that, the Four Seasons. And Let's Hang On. All right, here's Dion and the Belmonts with A Teenager in

Oh, boy. Let's spend the night together. Rolling Stones on KOKO. Robert Palmer, too, with Simply Irresistible. And Dion and the Belmonts, A Teenager in Love. Woody here with you till 1. We have baseball today, too, by the way. Again, Royals and the Giants. Tonight, 6 o'clock, pregame, 6:40. First pitch, you'll hear it all here on KOKO. The Royals won last night. See, we have the weather here coming up very shortly, too. But first, we got a couple of tunes to play you might want to stick around to listen to from The Doors and The Temptations. This is Touch Me.

0: Oh, boy. The way you do the things you do. Temptations on Coco, and prior to that, The Doors. Weather in a minute and a half. 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
0: From the Coco Weather Center, the Warrensburg forecast, mostly sunny today, high 93, winds becoming northerly, gusting up to 18 miles an hour. Mostly clear tonight, low 66, a north-northeast wind gusting to 20. Tomorrow, sunny, high of 84, north-northeast wind 3 to 6 miles an hour. And then tomorrow night, partly cloudy, low 65, a slight chance of showers on Thursday, partly sunny, a high near 80.

mother's choking from the smell of stale perfume. And that cigarette you're smoking, I'll scare you half to death.

Indeed, they're here. From Nat King Cole, those lazy, hazy, crazy days of summer. And the Beatles, too, with Norwegian Wood, Three Dog Night. Before that, Mama Told Me Not to Come. Midday Report time at 12 noon, right here on KOKO. With you till 1 on The Wood Show. Thanks for listening. This is Sam Cooke as we're twisting the night away.

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1: A warning from the Oval Office. I'm Lisa Brady, Fox News, as the U.S. and Iran keep fighting.
2: Following a week and a half of deadly airstrikes, President Trump warned Iran,
3: "Honestly, they haven't seen anything yet. We've been nice.
2: During a meeting with Lebanon's president, President Trump told reporters the U.S. will soon hit Pickaxe Mountain, a suspected nuclear site where Iran is believed to have transferred centrifuges. At the same time, the president is pushing back on suggestions. Talks between the two countries are over.
3: You don't know what the dialogue is behind the scenes that they want to meet desperately to try and end it because they're getting decimated.
2: But President Trump says unless Iran is ready to meet in a meaningful way, he has no interest.
1: Fox's Jared Halpern at the White House. On the diplomatic front, Iran's interior minister visiting a key mediator in the conflict, Pakistan. For the region, the Lebanese leader telling President Trump they have a shared vision.
4: It's about time for Lebanon and for the whole region to be stable and secure.
1: Lebanon and Israel have a new framework aimed at protecting Israel from Iran-backed Hezbollah militants in southern Lebanon. Medical payments to two states are now frozen as part of a federal fraud crackdown.
5: HHS Secretary Robert F. Kennedy Jr. with a warning to California and Minnesota that the department is withholding more than $1 billion in federal Medicaid payments until the states turn over additional documentation over what the department describes as suspected fraud and noncompliance.
6: You will not receive taxpayer dollars until you prove that those payments are legitimate.
5: HHS also saying the Biden administration abandoned oversight on Medicaid spending, in which millions of dollars has been flagged as going to dead people.
1: Fox's Jeff Manasso. The fraud task force says it's protecting taxpayer dollars. Democrats in Congress argue the Trump agenda is making life less affordable. 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
1: Tropical storm Bertha is gaining strength with warnings growing along the U.S. Gulf Coast.
11: A U.S. Air Force Hurricane Hunter plane finds Tropical Storm Bertha's winds are getting faster. She's now at 60-mile-an-hour winds as of 11 a.m. Eastern and is positioned about 70 miles south-southwest of Panama City, Florida. There's now a tropical storm warning from Panama City Beach, Florida to Terrebonne Parish, Louisiana. Wind, rain, and storm surge all continue to be risks along the northern Gulf Coasts. Rainfall could exceed 4 inches in some locations. In Miami, Evan Brown, Fox News.
1: A suspected gas explosion is blamed for at least 12 deaths in India, with rescuers racing to find at least 13 others missing. That explosion collapsing part of a tunnel under construction at a hydropower project and churning up toxic levels of gas at the disaster site near the Chinese border. A tug of war over prediction markets lands on Capitol Hill, with the Commodities Future Trading Commission continuing to argue operators like Kalshi are under the commission's derivatives umbrella, not gambling sites, which multiple states and tribal nations are challenging.
12: Some lawmakers here on Capitol Hill would like to see sports betting and casino games banned on these apps and also give some power back to the states to see these apps taxed like they would with a casino or a sports betting app. Keep in mind here, these prediction markets, they do fall under the CFTC, but are largely unregulated. This House subcommittee hearing today here on the Hill is not random. It's happening at a time where the CFTC is holding using a common period to look into more possible rules for prediction markets. The gaming industry would argue that prediction markets offer gambling without having to abide by state and tribal rules, bypassing traditional licensing and taxes.
1: Fox Business's Darren Botello. Again, the CFTC is the Commodity Futures Trading Commission. And Lisa Brady, Fox News.
9: Resetting your password, unsubscribing from emails, printing anything. Why are simple things sometimes so complicated? 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
13: From the Coco Weather Center, the Warrensburg forecast, mostly sunny today, high 93, winds becoming northerly, gusting up to 18 miles an hour. Mostly clear tonight, low 66, a north-northeast wind gusting to 20. Tomorrow, sunny, high of 84, north-northeast wind 3 to 6 miles an hour. And then tomorrow night, partly cloudy, low 65, a slight chance of showers on Thursday, partly sunny, a high near 80.
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13: 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MoDOT is performing pavement work in Johnson County this week. Today, crews have closed Missouri Route D for the work between U.S. Highway 50 and Business 50. They will shift to Missouri 23 tomorrow, working between Route E and Missouri Highway 2. Operations will wrap up Thursday on Route FF between US 50 and Northeast 310 Road. The work will take place from 7 a.m. to 5 p.m. each day. Warrensburg R6 Board of Education meeting this evening for its regular session at 6 o'clock. They meet at the Warrensburg School District R6 Central Office, 201 South Holden Street. Warrensburg Chamber of Commerce will hold its annual awards and social theme Stars, Stripes, and Success on Thursday from 6 to 9 at the American Legion in Warrensburg. One of Warrensburg's most anticipated nights of the year, the annual awards and social brings together chamber members, business leaders, and community supporters for an evening of celebration, recognition, and community pride. Area residents are invited to attend the University of Central Missouri's 42nd annual President's Summer Concert, Monday, July 27th. The concert will be held in Hendricks Hall on the UCM campus. The Warrensburg Community Band will be performing American Landscapes for the event. Activities will open with an ice cream social at 6 p.m., and the concert will follow at 6:30. The event's free and open to the general public. There will be a joint meeting of the Warrensburg Parks and Recreation Board and the Warrensburg City Council on Monday evening, July 27th at 6 p.m. That'll be held at the Warrensburg Police Department Training Room, 102B, South Holden Street. Warrensburg Property Rehabilitation Corporation will have its annual meeting on Wednesday the 29th at 2:30 p.m. at the Municipal Center. 200 South Holden here in Warrensburg. The Warrensburg Chamber of Commerce Governmental Relations Committee is hosting a primary election candidate forum on July 29th at 5:30 p.m. at the American Legion, Post 131 in Warrensburg. The forum will feature candidates running in the primary election August 4th for U.S. Congressional District 5 and Missouri House of Representatives Districts 54 and 57. Johnson County Clerk Diane Thompson has announced that a public test of the automatic tabulating equipment for the August 4th primary will be held at 8:30 Thursday morning, July 30th. That'll be at the Reese Educational Center, 301 West Market Street, room 110. All candidates, voters, or members of the public who are interested in attending are invited to do so. Mid-Missouri Artist Incorporated has begun accepting applications for vendors for the 50th Holiday Arts and Crafts Show in Warrensburg. This year's show will be Saturday, November 7th, from 9 a.m. to 4 p.m. at the Warrensburg Community Center. Vendor entry forms can be found online at midmissouriartist.com under Annual Events. A full list of vendor rules and regulations can also be found on the site. The American Red Cross has declared an emergency blood shortage as the blood supply fell nearly 25% in June. Blood donors are urgently needed to give now in Missouri to help ensure patients receive life-saving medical care without delay. Types O positive and B negative are the greatest need. Missourians are encouraged to help end the blood shortage by booking an appointment as soon as possible. Appointments can be booked by using the blood donor app, visiting redcrossblood.org, or by calling 1-800-733-2767. And those who give blood through the end of July will receive a Fandango movie ticket by email. That's KOKO News. I'm Marianne Woods.
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18: 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MIAA Football Media Day Monday in Topeka on the campus of Washburn University. It all begins at 9:30 a.m. with remarks from MIAA Commissioner Mike Racy. The Mules will speak at 10:15. You can watch on the MIAA Network. Major League Baseball last night, Royals over San Francisco 4-3. Salvador Perez, a home run, two RBIs. Angels beat St. Louis by a score of 3-2. Joe Adell for L.A. hit a home run in that one. Boston beat Baltimore 6-5. Red Sox have now won 14 in a row. White Sox over Texas 10-3, and Detroit beat the Cubs 8-6. Tonight, San Francisco at Kansas City, St. Louis at the Angels. SEC media poll yesterday. Texas picked to win the SEC, followed by Georgia, Alabama, LSU, Mizzou picked 12th. Formula One this weekend, the Hungarian Grand Prix. NASCAR is at Indy, and the PGA Tour, the 3M Open. For KOKO Sports, I'm Greg Hassler.
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20: 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Soybeans are solidly higher. Parts of the region will see rainfall, but it could miss some areas. Long-term forecasts are mostly hot and dry in much of the region. China and Unknown bought more new crop U.S. soybeans ahead of the open. Over the past two business days, more than a million tons of new crop U.S. soybeans have been sold. August beans are up 23 and three quarters at 12.28 and a quarter. September's 23 and three quarters higher at 12.17 and a quarter. August bean meal's up 4.20 at 3.24.40. August bean oil's down 46 at 74.35. Corn's higher today. It's monitoring development weather, expecting lower condition ratings along with potential yield impact. Traders are also looking at conditions in France in addition to Brazil's harvest. September's up 5 at 449 and 3 quarters, and December's 5 and 3 quarters higher at 473 and a quarter. And wheat is mixed. It's watching the slowdown in exports out of the Black Sea region as Russia and Ukraine remain at war. September Chicago's down 7 and 3 quarters at 675. September Kansas City's 8.5 lower at 723 and 3 quarters. September Minneapolis is up 3 quarters at 692.5. Live and feeder cattle are up on an oversold bounce and a higher midday move in beef. August live's up 172 at 226.15. October's 217 higher, 222.87. August feeders are 510 higher at 351.05. And nearby hogs are lower. Deferred months are higher as traders adjust spreads and keep an eye on demand. Pork is lower at midday, but it's been on a real hot streak lately. August is down 32 at 101.32. October's a dime lower at 87.85. John Perkins, Brownfield.
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26: President Trump understands what people want and how to give it to them. Over the last couple of months now, you've seen people walking the streets here in Manhattan, down in Atlanta. It ended up being one of the largest viewing centers, folks going there. There are a lot of fans in this country for the World Cup, for soccer, for anything sporting like this that honestly gives you a break from politics for a minute. And no matter how hard they try to throw politics in there, even with President Trump's involvement, I don't think it really took the day. I think what took the day was people found out what America is and they love it and they're going home to talk about it. Some teams that were surprises to others, like Norway, maybe even Team USA, and then two of the best teams coming into it were two of the best teams going out of it, and Spain being the winner. Not necessarily a surprise, but to run through a gambit like that, a relatively short term as well, without having a major injury or something like that derail you, it's a hard thing to do, and props to them.
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13: From the Coco Weather Center, the Warrensburg forecast, mostly sunny today, high 93, winds becoming northerly, gusting up to 18 miles an hour. Mostly clear tonight, low 66, a north-northeast wind gusting to 20. Tomorrow, sunny, high of 84, north-northeast wind 3 to 6 miles an hour. And then tomorrow night, partly cloudy, low 65, a slight chance of showers on Thursday, partly sunny, a high near 80.
0: Missouri Net Sports is brought to you by Missouri Operation Lifesaver, reminding you that rails and recreation don't mix. 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
2: Missouri Net Sports, I'm Bill Pollack. The Royals walked it off, beating the Giants 4-3.
3: He's bunting again, and he gets it down. Here comes Rojas. Eldridge bobbles. Royals win. Walk-off magic. The squeeze bunt wins it.
2: Nick Lofton's perfectly placed squeeze bunt in the bottom of the ninth scored Josh Rojas, who scored the winning run after leading off the inning with a single. The Royals get the win after Alex Lane gave up a two-run homer to Willie Adames to tie it in the ninth. Matt Quatrero goes to small ball to win.
4: We work on it. They know that's part of the game. I thought that was our best chance to get the run in there. You know, they made the adjustment and brought the first baseman way in. You know, it's still a really tough play.
2: The Cardinals let one get away last night, falling to the Angels 3-2 after a rough ninth inning from closer Riley O'Brien.
5: 3-0. It hits it down, and the Angels walk it off in the bottom.
2: O'Brien gave up a tying RBI double to Vaughn Grissom before hitting Joe Adell. Mizzou football head coach Eli Drinkwitz had some good news on running back Ahmad Hardy, who suffered that gunshot wound.
6: Ahmad has been medically cleared from the bullet that struck him. He is on the road to recovery.
2: Drinkwitz at SEC Football Media Day says Hardy will be evaluated in another 5 to 8 weeks. Hardy was second in the nation in rushing yards, and Jamal Roberts, his backup last season, has returned to Mizzou and says the running back position will be strong again, an important piece for the offense.
8: I feel like it just make it easier for the quarterback to play quarterback and some of the guys that's, you know, playing receiver to play receiver. You know what I'm saying? We got those guys in the running back position to be able to run the ball as well as we do, play receiver. You know what I'm saying? We got those guys in the running back position to be able to run the ball as well as we do and make it easier for the guys around us to play their, you know, do their jobs on the

0: please wear your helmets.
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there's an old Australian stockman lying dying. And he gets himself up onto one elbow and he turns to his mates who are gathered round and he says, "Watch me wallabies feed, mate. Watch me wallabies feed. They're a dangerous breed, mate.

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All

Coco with Rolf Harris from Down Under. Time Me Kangaroo Down, sport. Time Me Kangaroo Down. Boyce and Hart, too. I wonder what she's doing tonight. And Martha and the Vandellas got it started here in the noon hour. Come and get these memories. Got a lot of them for you. Sam and Dave, and I thank you.

music made me cry. The Who exploded into violent light. Hugh Masekela's music was black as night.

Yes, indeed, ladies and gentlemen, the Animals in Monterey on KOKO. And before that, Heat Wave and the Groove Line, Sam and Dave. And I thank you. Okay, weather forecast today. Few clouds around, lots of sun. The high 93 with a northerly wind gusting up to about 18 miles an hour at times. That northerly wind makes it a little better. Tonight, mostly clear, low 66, and then tomorrow, sunny. The high only 84 tomorrow, and a north-northeasterly wind at 3 to 6 miles an hour. Wednesday night, partly cloudy, a low of 65. And then we have a chance of rain Thursday, very slight chance, only 20%. Also, a 60% chance of rain on Thursday night. Let's see, Thursday will be partly sunny, high near 80, and then Thursday night, mostly cloudy, low of 64. Scary weather for you. 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

All right, a must to avoid. Herman's Hermits on Coco and the Supremes 2 with Baby Love, Keith 98.6. That's about it, I guess, for me today. Time is up. Back tomorrow, though, we'll do it again. Wednesday's program starting at 6 in the morning on Hump Day. Hope you can join us. And have a good Tuesday, everybody. Barry Mann now, and Hoop Hoot the Bump. Bye-bye.

Ba-bomb, ba-bomb, ba-bomb, bomb. And my honey, ram-a-lama, ding-dong, forever. And when I say dip-di-dip, di-dip, di-dip, you know I mean it from the bottom of my boogity, boogity, boogity.

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1: They haven't seen anything yet. On Lisa Brady, Fox News. That warning from President Trump to Iran.
2: We have done damage that will take them 20, 25 years to recover from. So if we left tomorrow, we had a big success. But we're not leaving tomorrow.
1: As fighting continues along the Strait of Hormuz, the president telling reporters the U.S. will soon hit a suspected nuclear site and that the U.S. will take care of business if Iran-backed Houthi rebels in Yemen follow through on threats to blockade ships in another critical strait. All of this during an Oval Office meeting with Lebanon's president.
2: And we are going to solve a lot of problems. We've already solved some of them for Lebanon.
1: Lebanon and Israel have a new framework aimed at stopping Iran-backed militants in southern Lebanon from launching attacks on Israel.
2: There's a Hezbollah problem, but we've done some things that I think the world will take notice.
1: The president saying the two leaders would discuss reports that Israeli forces had fired in the early stages of a pilot program for Lebanese forces to move in as Israel withdraws. President Trump says the upcoming midterm elections do not affect his actions with Iran, but the conflict and the deaths of at least three more U.S. service members since Friday are part of the Democrat criticism of the president.
3: They died because Donald Trump and his rubber stamp Republicans entered a war of choice with no strategy.
1: House Democratic Caucus Vice Chair Ted Lieu also accusing the administration of a lack of planning and defensive munitions. The War Secretary and Joint Chiefs Chair due before a Senate hearing later this hour, defending the president's request for an additional $87 billion in funding as the president weighs expanded operations, while also still saying the door remains open to diplomacy if Iran is ready to meet in a meaningful way. 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
1: A lower court's order for a pro-Palestinian advocate to be released from ICE detention is reversed by a federal appeals court.
8: The New York City-based 2nd U.S. District Court of Appeals ruled Mohsen Madawi must continue his legal fight to avoid deportation. Madawi was a Columbia University student who was part of on-campus pro-Palestinian protests last year. He was detained by Immigration and Customs Enforcement agents at a citizenship interview in Vermont, but ordered let go by Vermont federal judge Jeffrey Crawford. He ruled Madawi's First Amendment rights were violated. The appeals court decided Crawford's court had no jurisdiction because Madawi's case should have gone to immigration court for a resolution first. In New York, Grinnell Scott, Fox News.
1: Former President Biden with a decision to make in a legal fight over audio recordings from his interviews with a memoir ghostwriter. Congressional Republicans want the material released, and a divided federal appeals court panel ruled there is a substantial public interest in disclosing the recordings. A Biden spokesperson says those conversations before he became president were given to the Justice Department on the condition they remain private. The appeals ruling suspended until August 3rd, allowing time for another appeal. A photo shoot with exotic pets leads to mugshots for two men in Maryland.
9: Baltimore County police detectives posing as customers teaming up with the FBI conducted an undercover sting last week, leading to the arrest of 25-year-old Jaden Evans and 32-year-old photographer Vernon Crophy III. A lemur and an infant spider monkey, a tarantula, multiple snakes, lizards, rabbits, and tortoises were taken from Evans' Middle River Apartments said authorities. Evans and Crowfee each faced several misdemeanors and one felony, a malicious burning charge, in which three women allegedly posed with snakes in the center of a ring of fire.
1: Fox's CJ Papa. The Dow's up 390. I'm Lisa Brady, Fox News.
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10: From the Coco Weather Center, the Warrensburg forecast, mostly sunny today, high 93, winds becoming northerly, gusting up to 18 miles an hour. Mostly clear tonight, low 66, a north-northeast wind gusting to 20. Tomorrow, sunny, high of 84, north-northeast wind 3 to 6 miles an hour. And then tomorrow night, partly cloudy, low 65, a slight chance of showers on Thursday, partly sunny, a high near 80.
11: Missouri Net News, I'm Cameron Connor. Southwest Missouri Congressman Eric Burleson is continuing to promote the Great American Healthcare Plan. Burleson tells Missouri Net that one goal on the proposal is to give consumers a larger role in healthcare spending decisions and price comparisons.
12: As a customer, when you walk into a store, you walk into a restaurant, is the way that you should be treated when you walk into a clinic or a hospital, and the way the insurance company should treat you as a true customer with dollars that are in your hands, ready to spend.
11: The bill was introduced in the House earlier this year and remains under committee review. And Missouri health leaders say there are now 216 reported cases of cyclosporiasis, a stomach illness caused by a parasite. Cyclosporiasis can cause diarrhea and other digestive symptoms. State and federal investigators are using epidemiological data to track down the source of the outbreak. Health leaders say the investigation is ongoing and the true number of cases could be higher. This is Missouri Net News.
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7: From the Coco Weather Center, the Warrensburg forecast, mostly sunny today, high 93. Winds becoming northerly, gusting up to 18 miles an hour. Mostly clear tonight, low 66. A north-northeast wind gusting to 20. Tomorrow, sunny, high of 84. North-northeast wind, 3 to 6 miles an hour. And then tomorrow night, partly cloudy, low 65. A slight chance of showers on Thursday, partly sunny, a high near 80.
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7: From the Coco Weather Center, the Warrensburg forecast, mostly sunny today, high 93. Winds becoming northerly, gusting up to 18 miles an hour. Mostly clear tonight, low 66. A north-northeast wind gusting to 20. Tomorrow, sunny, high of 84, north-northeast wind 3 to 6 miles an hour. And then tomorrow night, partly cloudy, low 65. A slight chance of showers on Thursday, partly sunny, a high near 80.
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1: After 10 straight nights of strikes on Lisa Brady, Fox News, the Pentagon says the U.S. is degrading Iran further and further.
2: And the president has all the options necessary. If they want to talk, they can talk. Otherwise, they can deal with the War Department.
1: Secretary Pete Hegseth earlier at the White House, he's now on Capitol Hill, along with the Joint Chiefs chair at a Senate hearing on the president's request for more funding. President Trump isn't ruling out a diplomatic end to the conflict.
3: Amid daily U.S. airstrikes, President Trump says Iran's leaders are desperate to meet for negotiations.
4: And until they're ready to meet in a meaningful way, we have no interest.
3: Speaking alongside Lebanon's president, President Trump signaled expanding American military operations, foreshadowing strikes on Pickaxe Mountain, a site where it's believed Iran moved nuclear centrifuges.
4: We'll be hitting that area probably pretty soon, and there's not a thing they can do about it.
3: Iran has continued targeting commercial ships in the Strait of Hormuz, as well as American allies in the region.
1: Fox's Jared Halpern, and at the White House, the president's nominee for Director of National Intelligence, Jay Clayton, just advancing to the full Senate after a split vote in committee. Thousands of non-citizens ending up on New Jersey's voter rolls. Governor Mikey Sherrill blames a software error in the Motor Vehicle Commission system under the previous administration of fellow Democrat Phil Murphy.
5: It's unacceptable that the vendor released software with such a glaring error. It's unacceptable that the MVC took a year to get this issue fixed. And it's unacceptable that no one in the previous administration brought this to light, demanded accountability, or took action when it happened years ago.
1: She is launching an investigation ordering that erroneous registrations be removed and says out of more than 6,000 non-citizens registered, fewer than 400 cast ballots. The White House says this underscores the necessity of a bill backed by the president that includes proof of citizenship to vote. 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
1: It's primary day in Arizona, with voters picking candidates in several key races, including a Democratic congressman facing a far-left challenger.
10: Well, Democratic socialists have won primaries in New York City and Denver. Today, we'll see how they fare in the Phoenix area. In Arizona's 4th congressional district, Democratic socialist and activist Kai Newkirk claims President Trump and his associates are oligarchs, and as a candidate, he's part of a nationwide reckoning.
1: Fox's Matt Finn in Scottsdale. Kirk hoping to unseat four-term Democratic incumbent Greg Stanton. The governor's race also among those on today's ballot, with Trump-backed Congressman Andy Biggs facing fellow Republican Congressman David Schweikert in the race to face Democratic Governor Katie Hobbs in November. Prosecutors in Britain say a former politician who was killed in her home was hit on the head repeatedly with a hammer.
11: Anne Widdecombe's body was found in her kitchen on July 9th. A day earlier, prosecutors say the 78-year-old had been beaten to death with a hammer. 28-year-old Joshua Kerries appeared in court accused of murdering the former Conservative government minister. Prosecutors say Kerries struck Widdecombe 21 times. The attack was caught on security camera footage in her home. Police are still investigating whether there was a terrorist or political motive. In recent years, Widdecombe was a high-profile spokeswoman for the Reform UK party. Joshua Kerries has yet to enter a plea. Jonathan Savage, Fox News.
1: Children under age 15 would be banned from using social media under a bill just adopted by lawmakers in France, becoming the first European Union country to approve a blanket ban on platforms over concerns about harmful effects on kids. The French bill would also ban the use of mobile phones in high schools. However, it faces a review to determine whether it complies with the French Constitution. An hour to the close, a rally continues on Wall Street. The Dow's up 373 points. Elisa Brady, Fox News.
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15: From the Cocoa Weather Center, the Warrensburg forecast tonight, mostly clear, low in the morning, 66. Tomorrow, another sunny day, high of 84, with a north-northeast wind at 3 to 6 miles an hour. Tomorrow night, partly cloudy, low 65. And then on Thursday, a slight chance of showers before 1 p.m., partly sunny, a high near 80. Thursday night, showers likely, possibly a thunderstorm after 1 a.m., mostly cloudy, a low of 64.
16: Missourinet News, I'm Cameron Connor. Eliminating the income tax is the reason Tennessee is growing so much, and it would bring young people back to Missouri. Those are a few reasons Attorney General Catherine Hanaway told KMOX that she is backing Amendment 5. As far as higher and broader sales taxes costing people more in the long run,
17: you can control how much you spend. So to me, it's what do we want to encourage? Do we want to encourage hard work and success, or do we want to encourage spending?
16: Opponents, including Missouri realtors, argue the measure could lead to higher sales taxes on more goods and services and have labeled it a, quote, everything tax. And speaking of, Missouri voters can begin casting no-excuse absentee ballots in person starting today for the August 4th election. Voters may cast those ballots at their local election authority through August 3rd. A valid photo ID is required to vote. The deadline to request a mail-in absentee ballot is tomorrow. This is Missourinet News.
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19: To make America great again, send a MAGA Marine to Congress. Missouri's Rick Bratton. 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Came home to fight for Missouri families as our conservative champion in Jeff City. Now, Rick Bratton is running for Congress to stand with President Trump and put Missouri first. 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He'll never cave to woke liberals or rhino Republicans selling out Missouri. That's why Jim Jordan has endorsed Rick Bratton as the conservative fighter we need in Congress to take on the radical left. The pro-Trump MAGA Marine for Missouri, Rick Bratton.
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7: From the Coco Weather Center, the Warrensburg forecast tonight, mostly clear, low in the morning, 66. Tomorrow, another sunny day, high of 84, with a north-northeast wind at 3 to 6 miles an hour. Tomorrow night, partly cloudy, low 65. And then on Thursday, a slight chance of showers before 1 p.m., partly sunny, a high near 80. Thursday night, showers likely, possibly a thunderstorm after 1 a.m., mostly cloudy, a low of 64.
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6: From the Coco Weather Center, the Warrensburg forecast tonight, mostly clear, low in the morning, 66. Tomorrow, another sunny day, high of 84, with a north-northeast wind at 3 to 6 miles an hour. Tomorrow night, partly cloudy, low 65. And then on Thursday, a slight chance of showers before 1 p.m., partly sunny, a high near 80. Thursday night, showers likely, possibly a thunderstorm after 1 a.m., mostly cloudy, a low of 64.
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1: More protests on Capitol Hill. Elisa Brady, Fox News, during a Senate hearing. She's one of several protesters escorted out by Capitol Police, some holding No War on Iran banners, as War Secretary Pete Hegseth testified about the president's request for an additional $87 billion, much of it for the Pentagon, on top of a more than $1 trillion budget request.
2: President Trump's following a simple logic. The military requires a generational investment to deliver on peace through strength.
1: Joint Chiefs Chairman General Dan Kane says the U.S. military is America's greatest insurance policy.
3: It is an imperative that Americans understand that the character of war is changing.
1: He says changes driven by technology require more capital for readiness. But the committee's ranking Democrat, Senator Patty Murray, says some of the supplemental requests are already in the budget proposal or have nothing to do with Iran.
4: This administration has tried to sell this as an emergency request, but it may be better understood as an attempt to skirt the normal appropriations process.
1: Also asking Hegseth why a supposedly decimated Iran is still firing at Gulf allies.
2: Senator, Iran is at the weakest point militarily it has ever been in the past decade.
1: President Trump still not ruling out a diplomatic solution, but signaling even greater strikes are on the way. Meantime, he just announced U.S. Airlines will be able to resume direct flights to Lebanon more than 40 years after the U.S. suspended that route. This follows an Oval Office meeting with Lebanon's president, who said it's time for the region to be stable and secure.
5: I know your vision. It's peace, your vision is stability, and I think my vision coincides with your vision.
1: Lebanon and Israel have a new framework aimed at preventing attacks on Israel by Iran-backed Hezbollah in Lebanon. Wall Street rallies, the Dow up 384 at the bell. 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
1: Flood warnings remain in effect for parts of South Central Texas after recent deadly flooding.
10: Heavy rains have exited the region, but a couple of rivers, the Frio and the Nueces, are expected to remain at flood stage through this week. The Frio River is expected to crest at right around 28 feet by Wednesday, slightly higher than flood stage begins for it at 27 feet. The Nueces River has already risen above 22 feet and is expected to crest this week a foot and a half higher.
1: Fox's Grinnell Scott. People in the area are being told to be ready to evacuate if necessary. Along the Gulf Coast, watches and warnings expanded as Tropical Storm Bertha churns in the Gulf, with a warning extending from Panama City Beach, Florida, to parts of Louisiana. And in the northeastern U.S., some severe thunderstorms today, rare tornado watches and warnings in parts of New York State and New Jersey. One U.S. senator isn't finished digging into the origins of COVID-19, launching a reading room where the public can view records he says reveal the FBI halted border inspection of a virus researcher.
11: Kentucky Senator Republican Rand Paul saying on X that this isn't the whole story, it's the start of one. Releasing documents showing in 2021 the FBI blocked Border Patrol inspection of EcoHealth Alliance President Peter Daszak, a person of interest in the Wuhan lab leak when he returned to JFK Airport in New York after he was flagged over his activities in China, including links to the Wuhan lab, and whether he illegally collected or carried biological samples that the FBI ordered Border Patrol to stand down. The agency has not publicly commented on the newly released records. Jeff Manasso, Fox News.
1: Recapping stocks, everything in the green. Even though oil prices got back over $85 a barrel, the Dow and the Nasdaq both finishing at more than 300 points higher. I'm Lisa Brady, Fox News.
12: 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From the Coco Weather Center, the Warrensburg forecast tonight, mostly clear, low in the morning, 66. Tomorrow, another sunny day, high of 84, with a north-northeast wind at 3 to 6 miles an hour. Tomorrow night, partly cloudy, low 65. And then on Thursday, a slight chance of showers before 1 p.m., partly sunny, a high near 80. Thursday night, showers likely, possibly a thunderstorm after 1 a.m., mostly cloudy, a low of 64.
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14: Cyclosporiasis cases in Missouri reached 216 with ongoing investigations for additional cases of the intestinal infection. The FDA issued a voluntary recall for iceberg lettuce linked to the outbreak. State epidemiologist Nathan Kafarnas says the number has been increasing rapidly, yet the sources are still uncertain.
15: We have seen a tremendous amount of testing, a tremendous amount of interest come in. I think the increased awareness has helped to drive diagnosis and testing, because there are probably a lot more people that, you know, wouldn't have gone to the doctor, but because this has been in the news, have sought out care, have sought out testing specifically for cyclospora, which isn't necessarily a common condition to be tested for.
14: Kafarnas says the illness has not been linked to Taco Bell's in Missouri, yet the CDC is looking into the restaurant in other states. If you're looking for other news around the state, head to MissouriNet.com. This is Missouri Net News.
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20: To make America great again, send a MAGA Marine to Congress. Missouri's Rick Bratton. Answering the call to serve after 9/11, Bratton defended America for 6 years as a U.S. Marine. Came home to fight for Missouri families as our conservative champion in Jeff City. Now, Rick Bratton is running for Congress to stand with President Trump and put Missouri first. No handouts for illegals. No tax hikes for Americans. No men in girls' sports or trans perverts in girls' locker rooms. He'll never cave to woke liberals or rhino Republicans selling out Missouri. That's why Jim Jordan has endorsed Rick Bratton as the conservative fighter we need in Congress to take on the radical left. The pro-Trump MAGA Marine for Missouri, Rick Bratton.
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4: From the Coco Weather Center, the Warrensburg forecast tonight, mostly clear, low in the morning, 66. Tomorrow, another sunny day, high of 84, with a north-northeast wind at 3 to 6 miles an hour. Tomorrow night, partly cloudy, low 65. And then on Thursday, a slight chance of showers before 1 p.m., partly sunny, a high near 80. Thursday night, showers likely, possibly a thunderstorm after 1 a.m., mostly cloudy, a low of 64.
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7: From the Coco Weather Center, the Warrensburg forecast tonight, mostly clear, low in the morning, 66. Tomorrow, another sunny day, high of 84, with a north-northeast wind at 3 to 6 miles an hour. Tomorrow night, partly cloudy, low 65. And then on Thursday, a slight chance of showers before 1 p.m., partly sunny, a high near 80. Thursday night, showers likely, possibly a thunderstorm after 1 a.m., mostly cloudy, a low of 64.
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0: 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The greatest hits of all time.
1: The cost of conflict. Lisa Brady, Fox News.
2: This is a peace through strength package.
1: War Secretary Pete Hegseth telling a Senate panel the president's $1.5 trillion Pentagon budget request is a generational investment.
2: Either we invest in our warriors at this moment of step change on the battlefield and growing threats, or this is all just talk.
1: That hearing interrupted several times by anti-war protesters, as Hegseth and the Joint Chiefs chairman also faced Democrat-led pushback over the administration's request for additional funding and its assessment of Iran being degraded.
3: And at what point do you stop asking Americans to foot the bill for a war they don't support on top of an inflated budget?
1: New Hampshire Senator Jeanne Shaheen.
2: I would hope for some perspective in this town of the historic nature of what President Trump is undertaking. Do you want radical Islamists to have a nuclear bomb?
3: I don't want to hear your speech because I have limited time.
1: Hegseth contrasting years of Democrat support for Ukraine with an Iran conflict less than 5 months old. The latest estimate of the Iran costs topping $37 billion. President Trump says Iran is being decimated, adding they haven't seen anything yet, suggesting the U.S. will hit a mountain where Iran is believed to have moved nuclear material.
4: If I thought they could do something about it, I would never say that. But we'll be hitting that area pretty soon, and very heavily.
1: The president taking questions during an Oval Office meeting with the president of Lebanon, where Israel has been fighting Iran-backed Hezbollah militants under a framework agreement. The Lebanese army is securing areas where Israeli forces withdraw, though there's been confusion on potential progress in the early stages of implementation. Hours after that meeting, a surprise announcement from President Trump that American carriers will be allowed to resume direct flights to Lebanon for the first time in more than 40 years. 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
1: Tropical storm Bertha expected to make landfall along the U.S. Gulf Coast tomorrow.
10: Tropical storm Bertha is tracking across the northern Gulf south of the western Florida panhandle. It'll pass Alabama and Mississippi and make landfall late tomorrow in southeastern Louisiana. Top winds have likely peaked at 60 miles per hour. The environment ahead is quite hostile, so the winds are expected to decrease.
1: Fox Weather's Brian Norcross in Miami. Heavy rain, storm surge, and dangerous surf, the biggest impacts expected, along with gusty winds. Tornado watches and warnings in parts of New York for the first time in nearly 2 years, extending into neighboring New Jersey as thunderstorms roll through the Northeast today and into tonight. Prosecutors in Los Angeles say they're confident there is enough evidence to proceed with a murder trial for the singer known as David.
11: L.A. District Attorney Nathan Hochman says the prosecution plans to call over 10 different witnesses during David Anthony Burke's preliminary hearing, which is expected to last 3 to 5 days.
12: Both officer testimony, coroner testimony, and there'll be individual witnesses as well. And again, we can rely on hearsay and other things that won't be allowed to be relied on in an actual trial.
11: Stressing they're not obligated to present all the evidence they'll share at a trial. The 21-year-old singer has pleaded not guilty to charges, including first-degree murder, accused of sexually abusing Celeste Rivas Hernandez, fatally stabbing the 14-year-old after she threatened to report him, and dismembering her body. Kristen Goodwin, Fox News.
1: Hochman says if convicted, Burke would be eligible for the death penalty. Recapping stocks, a rebound today. The Dow up 385 points. The NASDAQ gaining 329. The S&P also finishing in the green up 65, despite U.S. oil prices getting back over $85 a barrel. I'm Lisa Brady. This is Fox News.
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14: From the Cocoa Weather Center, the Warrensburg forecast tonight, mostly clear, low in the morning, 66. Tomorrow, another sunny day, high of 84, with a north-northeast wind at 3 to 6 miles an hour. Tomorrow night, partly cloudy, low 65. And then on Thursday, a slight chance of showers before 1 p.m., partly sunny, a high near 80. Thursday night, showers likely, possibly a thunderstorm after 1 a.m., mostly cloudy, a low of 64.
15: Missourinet News, I'm Cameron Connor.
16: Cyclosporiasis cases in Missouri reached 216 with ongoing investigations for additional cases of the intestinal infection. The FDA issued a voluntary recall for iceberg lettuce linked to the outbreak. State epidemiologist Nathan Kafarnas says the number has been increasing rapidly, yet the sources are still uncertain.
17: We have seen a tremendous amount of testing, a tremendous amount of interest come in. I think the increased awareness has helped to drive diagnosis and testing, because there are probably a lot more people that, you know, wouldn't have gone to the doctor, but because this has been in the news, have sought out care, have sought out testing specifically for cyclospora, which isn't necessarily a common condition to be tested for.
16: Kafarnas says the illness has not been linked to Taco Bell's in Missouri, yet the CDC is looking into the restaurant in other states. If you're looking for other news around the state, head to MissouriNet.com. This is MissouriNet News.
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22: To make America great again, send a MAGA Marine to Congress. Missouri's Rick Bratton. Answering the call to serve after 9/11, Bratton defended America for 6 years as a U.S. Marine. Came home to fight for Missouri families as our conservative champion in Jeff City. Now, Rick Bratton is running for Congress to stand with President Trump and put Missouri first. No handouts for illegals. No tax hikes for Americans. No men in girls' sports or trans perverts in girls' locker rooms. He'll never cave to woke liberals or rhino Republicans selling out Missouri. That's why Jim Jordan has endorsed Rick Bratton as the conservative fighter we need in Congress to take on the radical left. The pro-Trump MAGA Marine for Missouri, Rick Bratton.
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1: From the Cocoa Weather Center, the Warrensburg forecast tonight, mostly clear, low in the morning, 66. Tomorrow, another sunny day, high of 84, with a north-northeast wind at 3 to 6 miles an hour. Tomorrow night, partly cloudy, low 65. And then on Thursday, a slight chance of showers before 1 p.m., partly sunny, a high near 80. Thursday night, showers likely, possibly a thunderstorm after 1 a.m., mostly cloudy, a low of 64.
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4: From the Coco Weather Center, the Warrensburg forecast tonight, mostly clear, low in the morning, 66. Tomorrow, another sunny day, high of 84, with a north-northeast wind at 3 to 6 miles an hour. Tomorrow night, partly cloudy, low 65. And then on Thursday, a slight chance of showers before 1 p.m., partly sunny, a high near 80. Thursday night, showers likely, possibly a thunderstorm after 1 a.m., mostly cloudy, a low of 64.
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1: More money. I'm Lisa Lucera, Fox News. War Secretary Pete Hegseth makes the case for additional funding as he appears before a Senate panel.
2: End this war right now.
3: Protesters interrupted Secretary Hegseth, but he stressed the need for added funds.
4: $1.5 trillion is what the president seeks and what we need to defend the country.
3: The secretary said readiness and training would suffer without it, but committee vice chair Senator Patty Murray noted irony in the need for more money.
5: How is it possible if their capabilities were, quote, functionally destroyed 3 months earlier, as she claimed?
3: Hegseth said Iran still has capabilities, but because of the U.S.
4: Iran is at the weakest point militarily it has ever been in.
3: Hegseth said the cost of the war so far, more than $37 billion.
1: Fox's Cornell Scott. President Trump sitting down with the leader of Lebanon at the White House. One of the topics discussed, the fight against Iran-backed Hezbollah.
6: We have some very concrete plans already in store for that, with others going in and helping.
1: This comes as Israel continues to battle Hezbollah in parts of southern Lebanon. The group also rejects a potential peace deal between Israel and Iran, where they would be disarmed. Tropical storm Bertha getting closer to the western Florida panhandle.
7: It'll pass Alabama and Mississippi and make landfall late tomorrow in southeastern Louisiana. Top winds have likely peaked at 60 miles per hour. The environment ahead is quite hostile, so the winds are expected to decrease before it does indeed make landfall tomorrow.
1: Fox Weather's Brian Norcross. The storm is about 125 miles south of Panama City, Florida, and 200 miles southeast of Mobile, Alabama. Bertha is the second named storm of the Atlantic hurricane season. Wall Street computer chip and AI makers led the gains for stocks. The Dow added 385, the Nasdaq up 329. 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
1: Prosecutors of the UK released more information on the killing of a former politician.
12: Anne Widdecombe's body was found in her kitchen on July 9th. A day earlier, prosecutors say the 78-year-old had been beaten to death with a hammer. 28-year-old Joshua Keres appeared in court accused of murdering the former Conservative government minister. Prosecutors say Keres struck Widdecombe 21 times. The attack was caught on security camera footage in her home. Police are still investigating whether there was a terrorist or political motive. In recent years, Widdecombe was a high-profile spokeswoman for the Reform UK party. Joshua Keres has yet to enter a plea. Jonathan Savage, Fox News.
1: As concerns grow worldwide over the harmful effects of digital content on kids, lawmakers in France have adopted a bill that bans children under 15 from using social media, making it the first country in the European Union to do so. The bill also bans the use of mobile phones in high schools. This legislation is one of the final major pieces of legislation before President Emmanuel Macron leaves office next year. He wants the law to take effect at the start of the new school year in September, but a review to see whether the law complies with the French Constitution is likely to take place, and that could delay it. Authorities are warning that some drug smugglers are using rideshare services to move migrants into the U.S.
13: Border Patrol warning drivers to be on the lookout for pickup requests that are in remote areas near the border, third-party bookings, or passengers who look disoriented or covered in dirt. Now, all this comes as illegal crossings remain near historic lows. Agents warn drivers who unknowingly transport illegal migrants could face alien smuggling or harboring charges.
1: Fox's Brooke Taylor in Dallas. Uber tells Fox News the safety of its drivers is a top priority and that they are allowed to cancel any ride in which they feel unsafe. I'm Lee Silasara. This is Fox News.
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15: From the Cocoa Weather Center, the Warrensburg forecast tonight, mostly clear, low in the morning, 66. Tomorrow, another sunny day, high of 84, with a north-northeast wind at 3 to 6 miles an hour. Tomorrow night, partly cloudy, low 65. And then on Thursday, a slight chance of showers before 1 p.m., partly sunny, a high near 80. Thursday night, showers likely, possibly a thunderstorm after 1 a.m., mostly cloudy, a low of 64.
0: 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The smell of rotten eggs is just one sign of a gas leak. 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
16: I'm Ashley Byrd. A wrongful death trial involving the 2023 death of a Missouri prison inmate is now underway in Jefferson City. Matt Pilger has this.
17: Jury selection began Monday in the lawsuit filed by the mother of Brandon Pace, who died while incarcerated at Tipton Correctional Center. The lawsuit alleges Pace was pepper sprayed after officers suspected he had swallowed an illegal substance and was then denied medical care before his death. Defendants include Centurion Health and three nurses who were working the night Pace died. The trial is expected to continue through July 28th.
16: The Rural Main Street Index this month has dropped nearly 10 points in the Midwest and in Missouri. Creighton economist Ernie Goss, who directs that survey, says over half of the bank executives they surveyed cited weak commodity prices as a factor, as well as the war in Iran is impacting farmers' input costs.
18: While oil has been very volatile up and down, the price of, for example, diesel fuel, which is very important cost component for farmers, is staying up there. It's really a real problem for the ranchers and farmers out there.
16: The index found home and retail sales in the Midwest are falling, with farm equipment sales in particular very weak. State and national health officials continue to investigate the cases of the intestinal infection cyclosporiasis. State epidemiologist Nathan Kafarnas has some advice about eating fresh fruits and vegetables.
19: The best hope is really to rinse them off so that you don't consume them when you eat them. But again, barring that, cooking the item so that you kill it, that would probably be the safest thing, or just avoiding it until you're confident that this has passed. And
16: this is Missouri Net News.
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16: Missouri Net News continues. I'm Ashley Byrd. St. Joseph has become the latest city to take action on proposed data center projects in the state. The city council unanimously approved a 12-month pause on new data center applications while officials review zoning and land use rules. No excuse. Absentee voting has started across Missouri for the August 4th primary. Secretary of State Denny Hoskins says voters should know which party ballot they want.
22: And you can either choose a party ballot or you could actually choose a non-party ballot and just vote on the constitutional amendments and other a local election ballot issues that are on the ballot.
16: And what about voter turnout?
22: Typically, the primary election is a lot less turnout than the overall general election in November, but that doesn't mean it's any less important. So I encourage folks to make sure they're registered to vote.
16: The August 4th ballot also includes 5 statewide constitutional amendments. Absentee voting goes through August 3rd. This is Missouri Net News.
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15: 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MoDOT is performing pavement work in Johnson County this week. Today, crews have closed Missouri Route D for the work between U.S. Highway 50 and Business 50. They will shift to Missouri 23 tomorrow, working between Route E and Missouri Highway 2. Operations will wrap up Thursday on Route FF between US 50 and Northeast 310 Road. The work will take place from 7 a.m. to 5 p.m. each day. Warrensburg R6 Board of Education meeting this evening for its regular session at 6 o'clock. They meet at the Warrensburg School District R6 Central Office, 201 South Holden Street. Warrensburg Chamber of Commerce will hold its annual awards and social theme Stars, Stripes, and Success on Thursday from 6 to 9 at the American Legion in Warrensburg. One of Warrensburg's most anticipated nights of the year, the annual awards and social brings together chamber members, business leaders, and community supporters for an evening of celebration, recognition, and community pride. Area residents are invited to attend the University of Central Missouri's 42nd Annual President's Summer Concert, Monday, July 27th. The concert will be held in Hendricks Hall on the UCM campus. The Warrensburg Community Band will be performing American Landscapes for the event. Activities will open with an ice cream social at 6 p.m., and the concert will follow at 6:30. The event's free and open to the general public. There will be a joint meeting of the Warrensburg Parks and Recreation Board and the Warrensburg City Council on Monday evening, July 27th at 6 p.m. That'll be held at the Warrensburg Police Department Training Room, 102B, South Holden Street. Warrensburg Property Rehabilitation Corporation will have its annual meeting on Wednesday, the 29th at 2:30 p.m. at the Municipal Center, 200 South Holden, here in Warrensburg. The Warrensburg Chamber of Commerce Governmental Relations Committee is hosting a primary election candidate forum on July 29th at 5:30 p.m. at the American Legion, Post 131 in Warrensburg. The forum will feature candidates running in the primary election August 4th for U.S. Congressional District 5 and Missouri House of Representatives Districts 54 and 57. Johnson County Clerk Diane Thompson has announced that a public test of the automatic tabulating equipment for the August 4th primary will be held at 8:30 Thursday morning, July 30th. That'll be at the Reese Educational Center, 301 West Market Street, room 110. All candidates, voters, or members of the public who are interested in attending are invited to do so. Mid-Missouri Artist Incorporated has begun accepting applications for vendors for the 50th Holiday Arts and Crafts Show in Warrensburg. This year's show will be Saturday, November 7th, from 9 a.m. to 4 p.m. at the Warrensburg Community Center. Vendor entry forms can be found online at midmissouriartist.com under Annual Events. A full list of vendor rules and regulations can also be found on the site. The American Red Cross has declared an emergency blood shortage as the blood supply fell nearly 25% in June. Blood donors are urgently needed to give now in Missouri to help ensure patients receive life-saving medical care without delay. Types O positive and B negative are the greatest need. Missourians are encouraged to help end the blood shortage by booking an appointment as soon as possible. Appointments can be booked by using the blood donor app, visiting redcrossblood.org, or by calling 1-800-733-2767. And those who give blood through the end of July will receive a Fandango movie ticket by email. 92-year-old Betty Jean Williams of Clinton, Missouri, died early Sunday morning at Adair Village. Funeral services will be at 11 Thursday morning, July 23rd, at the Bradley and Hadley Funeral Home in Clinton. The family receiving friends from 10 to 11 a.m. prior to the service. Burial will be in the Parks Chapel Cemetery. That's KOKO News. I'm Marion Woods.
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7: 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It all begins at 9:30 a.m. with remarks from MIAA Commissioner Mike Racy. The Mules will speak at 10:15. 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Major League Baseball last night, Royals over San Francisco 4-3. Salvador Perez, a home run, two RBIs. Angels beat St. Louis by a score of 3-2. Joe Adell for L.A. hit a home run in that one. Boston beat Baltimore 6-5. Red Sox have now won 14 in a row. White Sox over Texas 10-3, and Detroit beat the Cubs 8-6. Tonight, San Francisco at Kansas City, St. Louis at the Angels. SEC media poll yesterday. Texas picked to win the SEC, followed by Georgia, Alabama, LSU, Mizzou picked 12th. Formula One this weekend, the Hungarian Grand Prix. NASCAR is at Indy, and the PGA Tour, the 3M Open. For KOKO Sports, I'm Greg Hassler.
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24: 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I'm John Perkins with a Brown Field Market Update. Farming's in your DNA and Stein's as well. 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Live life your way with Stein. Soybeans consolidated after the strength on Monday. August was down 6.5 at 12.19.5. September was 5 lower at 12.10.5. Corn was up at the lower condition rating from the USDA. September was 3.25 higher at 452.75. December was up 2.25 at 475.25. Live cattle were mixed at a widespread direct business. August live was up 15 at 226.67. October was down 7 at 223.22. August feeders were 245 lower at 349.55. And with pork higher at midday on Tuesday, August hogs were up 22 cents at 101.50. October lean was 40 higher at 88.12. John Perkins, Brownfield.
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12: 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Over the last couple of months now, you've seen people walking the streets here in Manhattan, down in Atlanta. It ended up being one of the largest viewing centers. Folks going there. There are a lot of fans in this country for the World Cup, for soccer, for anything sporting like this that honestly gives you a break from politics for a minute. And no matter how hard they try to throw politics in there, even with President Trump's involvement, I don't think it really took the day. I think what took the day was people found out what America is and they love it and they're going home to talk about it. Some teams that were surprises to others, like Norway, maybe even Team USA, and then two of the best teams coming into it were two of the best teams going out of it, and Spain being the winner. Not necessarily a surprise, but to run through a gambit like that, a relatively short term as well, without having a major injury or something like that derail you, it's a hard thing to do, and props to them.
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15: From the Coco Weather Center, the Warrensburg forecast tonight, mostly clear, low in the morning, 66. Tomorrow, another sunny day, high of 84, with a north-northeast wind at 3 to 6 miles an hour. Tomorrow night, partly cloudy, low 65. And then on Thursday, a slight chance of showers before 1 p.m., partly sunny, a high near 80. Thursday night, showers likely, possibly a thunderstorm after 1 a.m., mostly cloudy, a low of 64.
0: This Missouri Net Sports Report is from the Missouri Department of Mental Health. Problem gambling is a mental health condition that can affect anyone. Keeping sports about the game helps keep the fun in competition.
1: Missouri Net Sports, I'm Bill Pollack. Mizzou head coach Eli Drinkwitz met with the media yesterday during SEC Football Media Days in Tampa as he prepares for his seventh season leading the Tigers. The 2023 SEC Coach of the Year is 46-29, tying him for fourth on Missouri's all-time win list among head coaches. The Tigers returned just 49% of their offensive production from last season, which ranks 12th among the SEC's 16 teams. Drink talks about the success and what's needed. SEC's 16 teams. Drink talks about the success and what's needed at certain positions.
13: Our quarterback, Austin Simmons.

0: history. Can he hit a home run tonight against the Giants and set the record at home?
1: If I did it here, it's going to be one of the biggest teams, you know. I think it's going to be fine, but I just want to win that day, and that happened.
0: The Cardinals will play at the Angels tonight, and last night at Wrigley Field, it was Mizzou night. The Cubs were playing the Detroit Tigers, and men's basketball coach Dennis Gates led the crowd in the seventh inning stretch.
2: A one, a two, a three, take me out to the lead ball game, take me out to the crowd.
0: Not bad. Bill Pollock, Missouri Nets Sports.
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8: Two men face each other across the town square of Springfield, Missouri. There's been bad blood between them for some time. The ingredients are gambling, women, and the recent war. One will die. The other says he committed the shooting in self-defense. The survivor is a former scout and spy for Missouri's Union forces. He's killed before, but only in wartime or in self-defense. This is the first time that he will kill in anger. His name is James Butler Hickok, and we'll tell his story in a minute.
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8: James Hickok was born in Illinois, spent some time in Nebraska where he survived a shootout that left several men dead, and he was a civilian scout in the Union Army at the Battle of Wilson's Creek. One day, while in Independence on military business, Hickok came upon a lynching in progress. He broke it up with drawn pistols and a couple of warning shots. That night he was at a vigilance committee meeting and a woman was heard shouting, "Good for you, Wild Bill!" And from that time on, he was Wild Bill Hickok. He was a scout and sniper for Union forces at the Battle of Pea Ridge in Arkansas, and soon afterwards he became a spy. After one successful mission, in which he narrowly escaped capture twice, he enlisted in Sterling Price's Confederate Army under a false name and gained important information about Price's upcoming raid into Missouri and barely escaped. Although well known by many Southerners by now, Hickok enlisted again in Price's army, and plans were being made for the last great Confederate push into Missouri in 1864. At the Battle of Westport, somebody betrayed Hickok and a friend. The friend was killed. Hickok barely escaped. Supposedly, the person who betrayed him was named Dave Tutt. After the

0: or both Hickok and Tutt settle in Springfield. Also in Springfield was Susanna Moore, who had helped Hickok escape once in Arkansas, but she and Hickok had quarreled, and Tutt began to go with her, so Hickok took up with Tutt's sister. It set the stage for their final fight. There are two versions of how it happened. One is that Tutt tried to provoke a fight several times in the old Southern Hotel or the Lion House during a card game, but Hickok refused and eventually wouldn't even play cards with Tutt anymore. Hickok had won about $200 when Tutt reminded him of a $41 debt. Wild Bill paid it, then refused to pay another $35 Tutt claimed he was owed. Tutt is said to have picked up Hickok's prized Waltham watch and walked out. Another story is that Hickok lost heavily to Tutt in card games and had thrown the cards out the window, and Tutt, according to that version, embarrassed Hickok by forcing him to go downstairs and retrieve those cards. Regardless of how the story is told ahead of time, the two met on that town square that day, and when Tutt started across the square against Hickok's wishes, drawing his pistol, Hickok drew his pistols. There were two shots, and Dave Tutt died. The circumstances produced charges against Wild Bill. In August, however, a jury found him not guilty after 10 minutes of deliberations. An 1883 history of Greene County says that after that, Hickok, by nature a ruffian, soon became a desperado, a drunken, swaggering fellow, who delighted when on a spree in frightening nervous men and timid women by riding horseback on the sidewalks and into saloons, hotels, and other public places. Hickok ran for town marshal, but finished second in the field of five. By then, though, he was tired of Springfield, and not even Susanna Moore, with whom he had resumed living, could keep him there. He had been recommended as a deputy marshal in Hayes, Kansas, and left to begin the career for which he is best remembered. His nickname came from Missouri, and much of his reputation began on that day, when he and Dave Tutt shot it out on the Springfield town square. It happened on this date, the 21st of July in 1865.
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1: From the Cocoa Weather Center, the Warrensburg forecast tonight, mostly clear, low in the morning, 66. Tomorrow, another sunny day, high of 84, with a north-northeast wind at 3 to 6 miles an hour. Tomorrow night, partly cloudy, low 65. And then on Thursday, a slight chance of showers before 1 p.m., partly sunny, a high near 80. Thursday night, showers likely, possibly a thunderstorm after 1 a.m., mostly cloudy, a low of 64.
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1: That is a blast into the Baltimore night. Left center field, it is gone. Right over the 410 mark.
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7: 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Good evening from the IBEW Local 124 broadcast booth here at Kauffman Stadium. Not quite as hot today, 88 degrees, as we come on the air from the K. This evening, great to have you with us, along with Denny Matthews, Ryan LaFever, and our producer-engineer, Eric Guthrie. I'm Steve Stewart. Lewinder Avila will be the Royals' starting pitcher tonight. Tyler Mahle goes for San Francisco. Coming up, a visit with red-hot Royals outfielder Lane Thomas. He'll be back in center field tonight, and he'll be batting second in the lineup. Also, Ryan talks to the Royals' manager, Matt Quatrero. Coming up next, we're going to spend some time with a local high school coach with character. All of it coming up on the Bob Allen Ford pregame show on the Royals Baseball Network.
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7: Back on the Bob Allen Ford pregame show, Royals and Giants coming up in just a bit. Right now we're joined by a special guest, Cassie Doliner, Hyper High School cross country and track coach, and she is the Blue KC Coaches with Character honoree for the month of July. Coach Doliner, congratulations.
13: Thank you.
7: What's it been like for you since you received this honor?
13: Very humbling. Would be the best, and it's made me really happy, honestly. It is a very joyful thing when the people you love choose you and put you up for an award like this. So it feels really great.
7: Well said. You've been coaching for more than 25 years. What drew you to coaching?
13: I love competition. I love sports. I love the idea that you can make yourself better. And, I mean, I started coaching when I stepped out of high school.
7: And I assume you were a cross-country slash track participant?
13: I ran cross-country and for Olathe East High School under Tony Bozarth. I also participated in track, but that was the same time as softball, so I participated in softball.
7: And I assume that as an athlete, that's where your love for cross-country came from, and track?
13: 100%. I think I started running when I was in third grade. I just loved the idea of getting out there and running, and my legs could feel tired, but I could tell myself I could keep going.
7: What makes the Piper community such a great place to coach?
13: Oh, the families, honestly, and the kids. It's a very uplifting community. We get together and we run every morning, and people, you know, they know we're out there. They watch out for us. And then the community itself is pretty tight-knit. It's a wonderfully, beautifully diverse community in so many different ways. And so, you know, I've lived and coached in Piper now for 7 years, and I really love it there.
7: How would you describe your coaching philosophy?
13: You know, I think it changes over time based on different things going on. But my big thing is I'm developing people more than I'm developing athletes. And so I think my biggest philosophy is that we're doing life together and becoming good human beings. And sport just happens to be the avenue to get that done.
7: Well, Coach, how rewarding is it to see your students succeeding after their high school careers are finished?
13: Oh, incredible. I've, you know, had several runners that are still running in college. I have a lot of joy seeing their success. And I think that all of them, sky's the limit. I think when they leave my program, they still have so much room to grow. And so I've got a couple extra athletes going out and running after this season, Quinn Hansen, Elizabeth Arenas, that I'm excited to see what their college careers are going to look like.
7: Do you still have butterflies or jitters the day of a meet?
13: Oh, my goodness, yeah. I mean, I'm not even the one racing, and we're walking to the racing line, and I can feel it. I can feel the nerves.
7: Well, Coach Dolliner, again, congratulations on this honor. Thanks so much for visiting with us and sharing a bit of your story tonight.
13: Thank you.
7: That's Cassie Dolliner, Piper High School cross country and track coach and the Blue KC Coaches with Character honoree for July. This is the Bob Allen Ford pregame show on the Royals Baseball Network.
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7: Welcome back to the Bob Allen Ford pregame show. It's the Royals and Giants coming up at 6:40. The Circus Sports betting line of the day is Salvador Perez to hit a home run. Of course, he's one shy of George Brett's franchise record of 317. Salvi hit number 316 last night. Will he hit home run tonight? According to the Circus Sports betting line of the day, yes is plus 455. No is minus 600. You can find this line in the Circus Sports app right now. Of course, the Royals home tonight, home tomorrow. Then they hit the road for 10 ball games. So if you want to see some history with Salvi, you better be out here tonight and tomorrow, and perhaps he'll get it done before the Royals hit the road. He has 337 hits in interleague play overall, third most among American League players, trailing only Jose Altuve and Derek Jeter. RBIs, he's second in the American League, one shy of Alex Rodriguez. 73 home runs in interleague play are second most all time to Aaron Judge. So he's been great in interleague play, and 7 of his 13 homers this year have come against National League teams. We'll see if he gets it done tonight. Salvi will be batting cleanup, and he will be the Royals' DH. When we come back, you'll hear from a guy who's been hot. Not Salvador Perez, he's been hot as well, but Lane Thomas has been tearing it up in this month of July. He'll be in center field tonight, and he'll join us coming up on the Bob Allen Ford pregame show on the Royals Baseball Network.
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7: Welcome back to the Bob Allen Ford pregame show. Steve Stewart joined by Lane Thomas. He's our Hawthorne Bank player to bank on. Lane, thanks for being with us tonight.
21: Yeah, of course.
7: So you were out there before the game in this July afternoon heat. They had optional defense, but you went out to center field just to get a feel today. I'm wondering how comfortable you're feeling out there. We all know Kyle Isbell has done a great job out there for many years. He's been injured for a while. That's made you the everyday center fielder while he's been out, and you look pretty comfortable out there.
21: Yeah, you know, I think made some good plays and maybe miscued a few, but, you know, it's just getting every day at bats gets you more comfortable and being out there more often. I feel like I'm getting my feet back under me.
7: This ballpark, there's been a lot made about the fences coming in, and the fence is lower this year, but center field's pretty much the same.
21: Yeah, it's big out there, but, you know, I've played here a lot in the past, even when it was still a little bit deeper, so I feel pretty comfortable.
7: So you talked to Lane Thomas before the Royals play the Giants in Game 2. Tell me about last night's game and the energy late in that ball game. It was an airtight game. Royals led 3-1 most of the way. And then, of course, Adames hits the home run to tie the game. But the team rallies in the bottom of the ninth inning, and you've been around the game a long time. You've been in comebacks like that. You've been on the other side of that as well. Tell me about the energy and what that feels like.
21: Yeah, you know, I think coming out of a rough end to the first half, just wanted to show up and get a few wins. So I think guys are motivated. Some guys are getting some opportunity right now with some guys hurt. And, you know, I think that's a good thing. Get some eyes on some guys who haven't had as many at-bats lately. And, you know, everybody's playing pretty well.
7: You in particular have been on a great run, really, this whole month of July. And really, it goes back to late June as well. Hits the 13-17, 333 in that span. Last 14 games, 358 OPS, north of 1100.
0: I know those numbers sound good. You got to go do it each and every pitch, each and every plate appearance. But how much of it has to do with the fact that you're getting to play every day?
21: 100%. You know, I always say that. You're always going to be sharper when you're getting to see, you know, consistent at-bats and pitches thrown at you. So, you know, I've had some good stretches in my career before when I'm getting to play every day. And it's been good to kind of, coming off a few injuries and some rough seasons, that, you know, it's been nice to prove to myself that I can do that still.
0: Yeah, knocking on wood here, because we've had a lot of guys that have wound up on the shelf, as you mentioned earlier. You've unfortunately had to do that way more than you'd want to in your career. And we remember the 23 year, what kind of year you showed how capable you were in that year when you were, for the most part, healthy that season. That's a part of the game that doesn't get talked about a whole lot until somebody gets hurt. But being able to stay on the field is not an easy thing in this game, especially when you play 7 days a week.
21: No, absolutely. I think it makes you as a player respect the guys who do it for, you know, 5, 6, 7 straight years without going on the IL and putting up consistent numbers. So it's a really hard part of the game, but, you know, hopefully that stuff's behind me.
0: Are there things you've learned being around the game for several years now, that preventative measures or things to avoid just as you go along, kind of hit and miss situations that have made you maybe a little smarter in that regard than when you were a rookie?
21: Yeah, I think just knowing your workload, you know, I think just knowing at this point in the year what you need to do, what you don't need to do, and not to overdo it. Even when you're going through a rough stretch, you know, it's better to feel good than to wear yourself out trying to, you know, search for something. So, you know, we just got to go out there and compete every night.
0: You mentioned that, of course, you had the All-Star break, and it's been a good stretch coming out of the break. Obviously, the team's not nearly where everybody, including yourself, was hoping it would be. And yet, you still got to go out, give it your best every night, try to win every game.
21: Yeah, for sure. You know, I think it's an interesting situation. You know, but all we can control is going out and doing our job and you know, playing for the guys, you know, on our team. So I think that's everybody's focus right now.
0: And, of course, the trade deadline's coming up, and you never know what moves happen, what moves don't happen. Your name comes up a lot because you're having a good year and you're impact bat. Of course, the Royals have been looking for somebody like you, a right-handed bat who can impact the ball game and play all over the outfield. So on the one hand, you could easily see the Royals wanting to keep you. On the other hand, there's a lot of teams out there that would be interested in a Lane Thomas. How do you deal with this time of year? Because you've been traded before.
21: Yeah, you know, it's not my first time. I'll pack a few extra shirts in the bag and be ready for whatever happens.
0: And I got to ask you about Salvi. You know, he's now closing in on George Brett. He's had home runs on his homestand, really lighting up this place. You've got a chance to be his teammate now for several months. And pretty soon he's going to pass a legendary name in George Brett. What do you think about him as a teammate? And you've seen him as an opponent for so many years, and now you share a clubhouse with him.
21: And for me, it's like, you know, most of the guys in the clubhouse are good teammates, but watching how hard he works on a daily basis is pretty special. You know, it'd be easy at this point in his career. You know, he's obviously not having the year that he wanted to have, but it's obviously getting better the last few weeks, and I just respect that out of a guy like him, man. He works his off every day. He shows up. He's the ultimate competitor, and he's super involved with the team. You know, I've said this earlier, I've been hitting with him a lot in the cage lately, and he's helped me out a lot. It's just, you know, having a guy like that and get to play with him is just special for me as a player too.
0: One of the things he's never lost from his first day here was his enthusiasm and his energy. When you're a catcher and the punishment you take day after day, year after year, A, to still be on the field doing what he's doing, and then B, to still have that energy and enthusiasm.
21: Yeah, absolutely. I think that's shows you what kind of player he is and why he's had such a long career and had the success, the World Series, and who knows how many All-Star games. You know, I don't know it, but it's been cool to get to play with him.
0: Well, Lane Thomas, keep up the good work. Thanks for your time today.
21: Absolutely. I appreciate it.
0: That's Lane Thomas, our Hawthorne Bank player to bank on. 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
4: Back at Kauffman Stadium with the Bob Allen Ford pregame show and our chat with Matt Cotrero after an exciting finish last night. I want to go through the game-winning bunt with Nick Lofton putting the ball down and Rojas at third base. And just your thinking as to whether that should be a suicide squeeze, whether it should be a safety squeeze, and then when it didn't work the first time, sticking with it.
5: Well, I mean, in my mind, it's a safety squeeze the whole way there. You know, with one out, first and third, you know, for the first bunt, the first baseman still holding the runner gives us an opportunity to get that ball down without someone having a clean chance at the plate. Also, we don't have, you know, Rojas isn't a speed guy at third. We don't know that pitcher that well as far as how many strikes he can throw. I don't want Nick to have to try to bunt a ball that's not in the zone. All those things factor in. But then the second one, you know, rarely do you go from a safety to a suicide in the same at bat. So just going to stick with the safety and hope that he executes it, and he did.
4: From my perspective, neither pitch was a great pitch to bunt. They both were a little bit up. Is it hard as a hitter, even though it's the safety squeeze and they know it, you really can't see what the runner's doing at third base? Is there a tendency to go outside of the strike zone?
5: I don't think so. I mean, if anything, I've seen guys take more strikes there where they think it's a ball than offer at a really bad pitch. And then you're down 0-1, and so then you're maybe the tendency is to bunt a little bit more aggressively the next pitch. But, you know, I felt comfortable with Nick. He knows the zone fairly well, and, you know, I thought he was going to, you know, it doesn't have to be a perfect pitch right down the middle to bunt it. Anything out over the plate is helpful because you're trying to go to the right side of the field.
4: Josh Rojas has already had some big moments in a short period of time with the team. We give up the lead in the top of the ninth inning. He comes right back and leads off the next inning with a base hit. And he saved a run an inning before that defensively.
5: Man, that play at third, that was a tremendous play. You know, the ball was smoked. Reaction play, you know, as impressive as catching the ball is the part about getting up quickly, making an accurate throw, not hurrying. You know, it was a one-hopper. Vinny did a good job of picking that ball. So that part was phenomenal to keep us ahead 3-1. And then when it was tied, the leadoff single, I was just happy that he wasn't trying to win it with one swing. Now, it would have been fine with me if he did, but staying within himself, going the other way. Once he got on, I felt really good because we were obviously going to bunt Tolbert. And then we were back to the top of the order, and things worked out.
4: Salvi hits a two-run home run. He's one shy now of George's record. Can you feel the excitement in the dugout with his teammates?
5: Oh, yeah, for sure. I mean, that's been pretty much the whole year. You know, like, everybody's aware of how many, and sometimes I lose track of, you know, when it was, you know, in the teens or 7, 8, 9, those things, like trying to remember exactly where we are. But now it's pretty easy to remember.
4: Isaac Collins adds another two-out RBI. He made a really good defensive play a couple of days ago. Do you feel like he's fully settled in with the new team and doing all the things that you guys expected him to do?
5: Yeah, I think so. I mean, I think he's been comfortable. I mean, this is a hard game, so maybe there was something to him being new here and trying to understand people. But again, we've talked about he's been comfortable with Connor Dawson. You know, he's been getting regular at-bats all season, so I don't know if there's anything out of the ordinary there, but his production has certainly improved, and that's helped us.
4: I want to talk about Michael Wacha and have an interesting twist on this. He ends up with a quality start. He goes 6 innings. He gives up 1 run. He throws 96 pitches. If you didn't see the game, you would think Michael Wacha, good start, good time to come out. I'm wondering, on TV we catch you often, you and Brian are having conversations. Who knows what you guys are talking about? But a 24-pitch first inning for Wacha, only half of those pitches were strikes. He walked 2. It was 97 pitches. degrees outside. Is that good for a first inning conversation with the pitching coach?
5: Yeah, I mean, you could tell right away he was struggling with his grip a little bit, you know, and getting the grip on the ball with the sweat. But if I have confidence in anybody to figure that out, it's going to be Walk. And that's what he did. I mean, the first pitch of the second inning was an out. You know, and I think what did we end up with? I think he ended up at 32 or 34 after the second inning. So he was right back on track. Once he did that, it felt like a normal start.
4: Bobby's out of the lineup tonight after coming out in the fifth inning last night. How's he feeling today?
5: He's still stiff. You know, it's his back's spasming up. So, you know, he's going to be day to day for now. And we'll have to keep reevaluating how much progress he makes.
4: All right, Q, thank you. Good luck tonight.
5: Thank you.
4: Royals manager Matt Quatrero. We'll have more of the Bob Allen Ford pregame show from Kauffman Stadium right after this.
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19: It's the Royals and the Giants, game two of this three-game series. Steve Stewart with you here. The starting lineups first for Tony Vitello's Giants. They're 42-58 through 100 ball games. Elliot Ramos leads off for the Giants. He'll be in left field. Batting second, the DH, Bryce Eldridge. Hitting third at third base, Casey Schmidt. The cleanup hitter at first base, Rafael Devers. Batting fifth, the shortstop, Willie Adames. Hitting sixth in right field, Jung-Hoo Lee. Batting seventh, the catcher, Jesus Rodriguez. Batting eighth in center field, Drew Gilbert. And batting ninth at second base, Christian Koss. And on the mound, right-hander, the veteran, Tyler Malley. Again, for San Francisco, Ramos, Eldridge, Schmidt, Devers, Adames, Lee, Rodriguez, Gilbert, and Koss.

0: Aquatrero's Royals are 41-50, or check it, 41-60 on the year. Carter Jensen will lead off. He'll be the catcher. Batting second in center field, it's Lane Thomas. Hitting third in right field, Jack Caglione, the cleanup batter, the DH, Salvador Perez. Batting fifth at first base, Vinny Pasquantino. Hitting sixth in left field, Starling Marte. Batting seventh at second base, Michael Massey. Hitting eighth at third base, Nick Lofton. And batting ninth, the shortstop tonight is Tyler Tolbert. And on the mound, Luinder Avila. Again for the Royals, Jensen, Thomas, Caglione, Perez, Pasquantino, Marte, Massey, Lofton, and Tolbert. And the umpires tonight, Lance Barrett behind the plate. Malachi Moore will be the umpire at first base. Alfonso Marquez, the crew chief, at second base. Mike Estabrook, the umpire, at third base. It's the Royals and the Giants, Game 2, and Ryan joins you in a moment.
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6: Royals baseball tonight from Kauffman Stadium in Kansas City for Game 2 between the Royals and the Giants, with the Royals winning last night 4-3. Tonight's pitching matchup is presented by IBEW Local 124, providing the best opportunities in the electrical field of construction for over a century. And for the Royals, it'll be Luinder Avila, who is 4-3. He's made 18 appearances, 9 starts. And for the Giants, it's veteran right-hander Tyler Malley. He is 2-8, and he has made 15 starts. This will be Malley's 5th career start against the Royals, his first here at Kauffman Stadium since 2018. And for Luinder Avila, this will be his first career appearance against the San Francisco Giants. And we'll have Game 2 from Kauffman Stadium coming up next.
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6: Live from the IBEW Local 124 broadcast booth at Kauffman Stadium, where the Royals have taken the field before Game 2 with the Giants. And it is 86 degrees with mostly sunny skies. There are some hazy clouds out beyond Kauffman Stadium, north of I-70, but blue skies overhead. And I will say it is a refreshing 86 degrees based on the weather we've had the last 2 days. And while I'm at it, if you're thinking about the day game tomorrow and you're thinking, man, do I want to be outside during the day in the middle of July in Kansas City? The high temperature tomorrow is going to be just 82. 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And if you're wondering about the pitching matchup tomorrow, it's Seth Lugo for the Royals, who began the second half with a quality start against San Diego, and right-hander Landon Roop for the Giants. Tomorrow's game begins at 1:10. 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And with that, we are ready for baseball. Hope you enjoy it tonight. And out to play-by-play, here's the voice of the Royals, Denny Matthews.
9: All right, Ryan. Hi, everybody. And it's Ramos, Eldridge, and Schmidt coming up for the San Francisco Giants. Avila ready to go to work on Ramos, who's hitting 276 and who hit a solo home run here last night. Right-handed batter, whose home run last night gives him 9 for the season. Avila gets the sign, and here's his first pitch, and it's right on target, strike one. 66 hits for the Giants left fielder. Ramos has driven in 30 runs. Deep in the box, right-handed batter, and he gets hit by the pitch. So Avila trying to come in on him, and he came way in on him. So the hit batter begins the game. And that brings up Eldridge, the rookie DH tonight, normally at first base. Bryce Eldridge hitting 271. And has 10 home runs. Left-handed batter digs in. He likes to go after the first pitch. And he does, and he hits a foul ball off third. And strike one. Six of his 10 home runs, Eldridge, have come on the first pitch that he's seen in an at-bat. And only misses outside, and one ball, one strike. Avila making his 10th career start. This is his 32nd big league appearance. Good swing, fouled straight back, and boy, did Ramos, the runner at first, have a huge lead. Ryan told you all about the weather. Right sunshine, left center, dead center, and right center. This pitch is over but low, and the count is 2 balls and 2 strikes on Bryce Eldridge. Caglione in right field, standing in the bright sunlight. And he has the direct sun in his eyes. The other guys in the outfield do not. Soft liner into left field is going to drop for a hit. So Eldridge goes the other way and singles to left. That pushes Ramos to second. And the Giants are in business here in the first inning. It's a tailing fastball that was running away from the left-handed batter, and he very smartly went to the opposite field. If he tries to pull that pitch, quite likely would hit a double play ball to Massey. That did not happen, and up comes Casey Schmidt, Giants third baseman. He hits right-handed. He gets jammed. It's a little pop-up. This one is going to be gloved by Lofton. So a good pitch there by Avila. He jammed Casey Schmidt. So runners first and second, one out. Up comes Devers. Rafael Devers, one out of three, a walk and a strikeout last night. He has really been fighting it offensively. Just two for his last 23 with 13 strikeouts. Off-speed pitch is low, ball one. So a hit batter and a single. Two on, one out, just underway. Now Avila could use a ground ball. He throws low and away from the left-handed batter, and the count is 2-0. Devers has 17 go-ahead runs batted in this season. That's tied for sixth most in the big leagues. He takes a mighty hack at that pitch and chops it foul. And the count is 2 balls and 1 strike. Avila facing the Giants for the first time. Devers asks for timeout. Ramos at second. Eldridge the runner at first. And the 2-1 pitch to Rafael Devers is on the way. That's low and inside. And now Avila is going to throw a dangerous pitch to a dangerous hitter. Over his last 11 games here in this ballpark, Devers is a .386 hitter with 7 extra base hits. Avila has to be careful to pitch. And he threw a good pitch and it was fouled off, and Devers is really unhappy. He just hit the top half of that baseball and punched it right into the ground near home plate. Now it's a full count of 3-2. So 3-2, one out. Runners at first and second. Devers digs in. Avila comes set at the belt. Here he comes to Devers, who hits a ground ball to second. Looks like a double play to shortstop one. And on to first for two. Not only did Devers ground into that ending double play, he shattered his bat. So Avila made a big pitch when he had to. And one hit, a hit batter, just one left. And after half an inning, Giants nothing. Royals are coming up.
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9: No score, bottom of the first coming up with Jensen, Thomas, and Caglione to face Tyler Malley. M-A-H-L-E, Tyler Malley. He's from Huntington Beach, California, 31 years old. Carter Jensen hitting .242 with 79 hits and 13 home runs in his rookie season. And the right-hander's first pitch is just off the outside corner, 4-1. Jensen 0 for 5 last night. He's still having a good homestand. He's 6 out of 17. Malley is in his 10th major league season, but his first in a uniform of the Giants. This is his 16th start of the season. His record's just 2-8. He throws a pitch high, and the count is 2-1. Malley, the last time out, earned the victory, and that snapped a 5-game losing streak. And he misses away. And now Jensen has the count very much in his favor. 3-1. Let's see what kind of a swing Carter Jensen gets on this pitch. The 3-1 is on the way. And he fouled it straight back. He's had two good swings. And the ball off his bat comes straight back. And that means that he is timing Malley already. No problem in that regard. And now the Giants right-hander's 3-2 pitch and a ground ball to the second baseman. Cost to his left and close play at first, but out and one away. Jensen rounds to second, and up comes Lane Thomas. Lane's average, .244. He has 60 hits. 9 of those 60 have been home runs, 34 runs batted in. Lane Thomas hits right-handed. Malley's first pitch to him is whacked foul off first and strike one. Malley is facing the Royals for the 5th time in his career. He's 1-0 with a good ERA, 2.25. He's pitched only once here at Kauffman Stadium. He was with Cincinnati at the time. Breaking ball, 0 away, 1-1. That game at Kauffman Stadium, Malley pitched 6 1/3 shutout innings, allowed just 3 hits, and got the win June of 2018. No score, bottom of the first. Lane Thomas hits a high fly ball into right center field. Gilbert, the center fielder, coming over to make the catch. The wind is a factor. It's out of the north-northwest. Brian told you about the weather. Boy, it's nice. 86 degrees. Skies are clear. So two down for Caglione. Jack hitting .260 with 87 hits and 16 home runs. And Tyler Malley's first pitch to Caglione is fouled away. Two out, nobody on. First inning. Middle game of the series. Final match tomorrow afternoon at 1:10. 0-1 pitch. Lined hard and a backhand stab, but he knocks it down. Race to the bag and out. Caglione is out at first. Devers had it in his glove, but then it got away. Then he scrambled, picked it up. Meanwhile, Caglione is racing to first. Devers tried to beat him and just barely did. So, Royals go in order, and after one, no score.
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4: Ball and it throws a little bit low, and one ball, no strikes. Jung Ho Lee will follow Adames, and then the catcher, Jesus Rodriguez. Off speed and a strike, and the count is even at 1-1. Adames was a huge factor in the game last night, both ways. A very dramatic ninth-inning home run with a man on to tie the game. Two out at the time. There's a breaking ball strike from Avila. And 1-2 on Adames. And then defensively, Adames decided to take a siesta near second base on a very critical bunt play, and that allowed the Royals to win the game. One ball, two strikes. Hard breaking ball, and he went around. Adames won't agree with that decision by young pirate first base, Malachi Moore, but it's a strikeout for Avila, his first of the night. And here is Jung Ho Lee. Lee's batting average .303. He has 105 hits. And now the Giants dugout is really giving the first base umpire a bad time. And Lance Barrett, the home plate umpire, comes about halfway from his position behind home plate to the Giant dugout and is giving a lecture. Avila brings it home and Lee takes a strike. Lance Barrett, one of the things we could hear him say with the home plate mic is, "You guys aren't being very nice to the home plate, to the first base umpire." That was the home plate umpire talking. There's a pop foul off first that will find the seats. Nothing and two on Lee, playing in right field for the Giants in this game. Lee, very tough to strike out. Try to make contact, move the ball around, but guess what? Avila strikes him out. So back-to-back strikeouts. And up comes Jesus Rodriguez. Rodriguez hitting .238 with a couple of home runs. Slider fooled him badly, a swing and a miss. No balls, one strike. When a hitter gets his fastball, and there's a ground ball third, to his left goes Lofton, and across to Vinny, and that retires the side. Hitters don't look very good when they are guessing a pitch. They're content to swing and get another pitch. It does not work out. It's Avila. A 1-2-3 inning. To the bottom of the second we go. No score.
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3: Nothing, bottom of the second. Salvador Perez will lead off for the Royals. Tyler Mahle retired the Royals 1-2-3 in the first. Salvi hitting 213. First pitch is down and away. One ball, no strikes. Salvi hit a two-run home run last night. That put the Royals in front 2-1. And the 1-0 pitch is slammed fouled on the right field line. And it's one ball, one strike. So 13 homers. And three in his last 11 games. And he's sitting on 316. One shy of matching Brett. There's a pitch up and in. Two balls, one strike on Salvi, who is the DH in this game. Pasquantino will be next. Two balls and a strike. Pitch is swung on and missed. And now the count even. Two balls and two strikes. Mahle, fastball. He'll throw a cutter. He throws a splitter. He'll flip in a curveball once in a while. But his fastball has been his best friend in his most recent outings. 2-2 pitch to Perez. And he didn't want to do it. He was fooled by a cutter and tried to check his swing but could not, and that's Mahle's first strikeout. To the plate, Vinny Pasquantino. Vinny's hit six home runs. He has 60 hits and a .221 batting average. Vinny went 0-for-2 in the game last night. Mahle's pitch. Strike on the outside corner. Then he was on base twice last night with a walk. He was also hit by a pitch and he scored one of the runs. This pitch just off the outside corner. And one the count. The wind has picked up. We mentioned it's out of the north-northwest, so blowing toward the right field corner and really gusting now. And again, Mahle staying away from Pasquantino, and he missed the outside edge. Now he counts 2-1. Base is empty, one out.